0: ABC News. I'm Wayne Cabot. A tip in Great Britain led police to pull over three vans heading to a Royal Air Force base housing American troops and arrest five people. We don't know who they are yet, but Iran recently threatened that base, according to local officials. Here's ABC foreign correspondent Lama Hassan.
1: The arrest, just minutes away from the base, is home to several U.S. heavy B-1 and B-52 bombers used during their war with Iran. While it is unclear whether these men arrested have ties to the regime, in July, Iran's Islamic Revolutionary Guard said any U.K. base used to invade Iran is a legitimate target.
0: Lama Hassan, President Trump saying the suspects were looking to do big damage. The U.S. not commenting on Iran's claim today that it captured an American underwater drone in the Strait of Hormuz. Asked if he plans on additional military action against Iran ahead of the midterms, including renewed strikes, the president said,
2: I don't want to say that. Okay. I don't want to say that. I mean, it's possible, but I just don't want to say that.
0: He did say he's considering banning exports of U.S. diesel to provide whatever relief that might bring to drivers here at home. China's gift to the U.S. arrived today, two giant pandas via FedEx in Atlanta. Zoo Atlanta, one of the three zoos here that'll house those giant pandas. ABC's Rhiannon Alley in Atlanta. When do we get to see them?
3: They'll make their public debut in about 4 weeks once they're acclimated to their new environment here in Atlanta. And it was just Thursday that Chinese President Xi Jinping made the announcement, calling the furry ambassadors an envoy of friendship between the Chinese and American people.
0: High tide is now hitting the Jersey Shore, pushing water farther inland as a nor'easter continues to swirl, its band stretching as far west as Pittsburgh and up and down from Montreal to Norfolk. In Cape Cod.
4: We've come down a couple different times today and kind of watched it. It's been a crazy storm, but it's really fun.
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0: Another problem for Boeing 737 MAX, a software problem affecting the aircraft's ability to land. ABC's Alex Prochet has details.
9: Now, Boeing has said that they have identified the issue and their engineers are working on a fix. U.S. airlines that operate the 737 MAX tell ABC News their planes do not have this software. And pilots are trained to safely land the aircraft without the automated navigation system. Now, the FAA says it will convene a review board and will take immediate action if it identifies a safety concern.
0: Prosecutors in New York are reopening the case of alleged gang rape at Cornell University after outrage in the community. A former student recently filed a civil lawsuit alleging seven frat members drugged and gang raped her at Cornell at the Chi Phi fraternity. Cornell banned that chapter after the incident 2 years ago, but none of the individuals faced criminal charges. The prosecutor says that's because her statement at the time didn't allege that she was drugged or that she did not consent to having sex. President Trump confirming today he will be meeting Tuesday with Anthropic CEO Dario Amodei, who was asked for federal guardrails on AI, something the president has resisted.
2: Well, we're going to talk about it. I'm for let's go and let's win. You know, we're about a year, maybe a year and a half up on China. There is nobody in third place. I mean, it's just us and China.
0: Trump saying he did speak a little about that with President Xi, but not much, saying it really wasn't a topic of conversation. I'm Wayne Cabot, ABC News.
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11: It's 7:05 on Sunday, September 27th, 2026. Good evening. I'm Haley Hansen. Thanks for joining us this evening. Right now, it is 64 degrees along Chicago's lakefront. We've got mostly cloudy skies right now. You've had an absolutely beautiful weekend, and it's going to continue to be beautiful into the overnight hours. Our lows drop down to 53. Another nice and warm day on tap tomorrow with lots of sunshine helping us up to a high of 74. Tuesday's even warmer, up to 76, but there is the chance for rain by Tuesday night. AccuWeather will have all the details coming up in the five-day forecast at 7:15. But first, our top local story here on News Radio WBBM. President Trump was in the suburbs today to appear at the President's Cup golf tournament. He addressed spectators at Medina Country Club before competitors teed off for the final day of the tournament.
12: I want to watch the greatest players in the world go out and play your hearts out. It's going to be a very interesting day of golf. Thank you all, everybody.
11: Security was tightened around the country club ahead of the president's visit, which sparked days of protests. The Secret Service said it was expecting a total of 150,000 people over the course of the weekend. Chicago's fire department is investigating an overnight apartment blaze in Lawndale that sent two people to the hospital. WBBM's Carolina Garibay reports.
13: Chicago fire officials say two people were seriously injured in the fire, which broke out in an apartment near Cermak and Keeler. Many ambulances were on the scene. The fire has since been extinguished. CFD says the two people were hospitalized in serious to critical conditions. How the fire started was not immediately clear. There are no further details. Carolina Garibay, News Radio 105.9 WBBM.
11: The West Lakeview neighborhood in Chicago is hosting an Oktoberfest this weekend.
14: The fall festival brings Bavarian food, music, and tradition to St. Alphonsus Church, where the Weber family came dressed in authentic German clothing inspired by a family trip to Austria.
15: Lederhosen with goat skin, and my son has lederhosen with deer skin, and you have... The Drindel,
16: which is the authentic dress for women and girls.
14: The historic church has been a gathering place for Chicago's German community for 144 years. Chicago architect Thomas Dietz is inviting festival goers to take a closer look at the architecture.
17: So this church was established as a German parish church. It was a mission sort of that spun off of St. Michael's in Old Town. But it was always conceived as a German national church. It was remodeled quite extensively in the 2000s and has a great gold and blue interior that's really inspiring. So you have this gorgeous building. It just makes a lot of sense to let these people come and see it.
14: The fest is celebrating its 24th year. Mallory Vorbroker, News Radio 105.9 WBBM.
11: Chicago police say they've arrested the person who killed two people last week on the West Side. Wendy Baptiste has been charged in the killing of a 47-year-old woman and 27-year-old man Thursday night inside of a home near Chicago and Parkside. Both were taken to Mount Sinai Hospital and later pronounced dead. Police say two firearms were also recovered at the scene. The 36-year-old Baptiste faces two counts of first-degree murder. It's 7:08. Traffic and weather together on the 8th. Hello, Susan Berkus.
18: Hello. We have a couple of issues tonight, Haley. The first is the O'Hara extension. It is just a mess, eastbound and westbound. A lot of extra time if you are dropping off or picking up at O'Hare. And a couple of crashes in the mix as well. On the inbound side of the Kennedy, there's a crash at Lawrence. So you are on the brakes between the River Road Toll Plaza and Lawrence itself, 42 minutes in from the big airport, 22 minutes in from the Edens Junction. On the outbound side, you're slow in that area because it's a gaper's delay. And just getting word of a crash on the outbound side of the Stevenson at Pulaski, causing a delay in that area with lane blockage and a gaper's delay in the other direction there. Eisenhower inbound side, you're slow between Mannheim and Harlem, 36 in from I-90, 18 in for Mannheim. Outbound, you're slow between Central and Harlem, 19 to Mannheim, 37 on out to I-90. On the Dan Ryan inbound, you're tight. You're slow between Pershing and the Jane Byrne interchange. We had a crash in that area. Still suffering. 18 minutes up from 95th. Outbound side looks okay. 57 okay. Outbound side of the Bishop Ford, not so much in the roadwork zone. Between Dalton to just past 159th in particular, you're on the brakes approaching Sibley. So if you want to avoid that construction zone, you're down to one lane. Between 115th and Sibley, you can use Torrance as your alternate. DuSable Lakeshore Drive, not too bad. Usual stack up either direction right around Chicago Avenue. For the time being, your tollways are quiet. No problems either into or out of Northwest Indiana. Just a little westbound traffic on 8094 between 65 and just about Broadway. You're on the brakes there coming back from Indiana. Next traffic report at 718 on News Radio 105.9 WBBM.
11: The WBBM AccuWeather forecast says it's going to turn out mainly clear tonight, maybe with some patchy fog. Our low drops down to 53. Tomorrow, Monday, will be mostly sunny, pleasant, and warmer. Our high inches up to 74. Right now, we're at 64 along Chicago's lakefront and a mostly cloudy 66 at both airports at 710.
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2: In the South Chicago neighborhood, the person involved is said to have suffered injuries that are not considered to be life-threatening. No word yet on what caused that crash. After weeks of back and forth, there's a new hotel coming to the far western suburbs.
3: It's an extended stay hotel, and it's coming to the area right by the new casino in Aurora, just north of I-88 at Farnsworth. The Beacon News reports the Aurora City Council's given it formal approval. It's a four-story, 51,000-square-foot extended stay Echo Suites hotel by Wyndham. There will be 124 rooms. It's expected to open sometime in early 2028. Some Aurora City Council members had concerns over whether the hotel aligns with the city's plans for that area now that the new casino is open. It's also right across the street from the Premium Outlets Mall. Aldermen say extended stay hotels are often the source of noise, safety, and other complaints. A few years ago, the city of Aurora spent $7 million to buy and tear down two extended stay hotels right near that location. Cisco Cotto, News Radio 105.9 WBBM.
2: Researchers at an Illinois university are turning to robots and AI to help ensure that soybean plants stay healthy.
4: Illinois is the number one soybean producing state in the country. That's a lot of beans, but the profit margin on soybeans is small. So keeping every plant healthy is important. At Southern Illinois University, Billy Ram, assistant professor of precision agriculture, and doctoral student Samuel Singh have designed a robot that will use AI to detect soybean diseases before symptoms appear. The goal is for ag machinery companies to use this predictive technology to produce tractor or spray attachments for farmers that are efficient and affordable to ensure higher and healthier yields. 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
2: We're going to check in on the AccuWeather 5-day forecast next. 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
2: 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Here's meteorologist Carl Erickson.
16: Mainly clear through tonight with areas of fog developing, low 53, becoming mostly sunny, nice and warm tomorrow, back up to 74. Clear tomorrow night, low 55. Some morning sunshine on Tuesday will give way to increasing clouds with a high of 76, perhaps some

0: Late night rain, which will spill over into Wednesday with a high of 73, then periods of rain on Thursday, which may be heavy at times, high 71. I'm AccuWeather meteorologist Kai Erickson.
1: Right now, we've got 61 degrees along Chicago's lakefront, 62 in Aurora, and a mostly cloudy 63 at both airports at 7:16. Let's check in on sports. The Chicago Cubs have finished off the final game of the regular season with a matchup down in Tampa against the Red Sox. Cubs went up early with the first of two homers on the day from Alex Bregman. Here's that call from 104.3 The Score.
2: Off the air. Alex Bregman drives one in the air, deep left center, back toward the fence. That ball is gone. Welcome back to the lineup, Alex Bregman. Cubs lead 2-0. He drove it over the 378 sign in left center.
1: Bregman went for 4 for 4 with 2 homers and 4 RBI in his second game back from that scary injury, helping the Cubs to a 6-2 victory over the Red Sox. Cubs now set their sights on the playoffs, heading to San Diego for a matchup on Tuesday with the Padres. Out on the south side, the White Sox finished off their final game before an upcoming wild card series on the road. Sox put together a strong fourth inning with a pair of 2-run home runs against the Colorado Rockies. Sox ended up defeating the Rockies 4-2. In related news, the Astros have won the AL West for the 8th time in 10 seasons. They're going to host the White Sox in a wild card series starting Tuesday. Bears head today off as they get ready for Monday night football action. With Caleb Williams ruled out, the team is holding their plan at quarterback close to the vest. Tyson Bagent officially got through concussion protocol, giving him a chance to start tomorrow. And the United States needed a rally at the President's Cup today at singles, and as singles got underway, and they got just that. U.S. was down entering the final day at Medina, but ended up dominating the singles, winning 9 of the 12 matches, completing a thrilling comeback to beat the internationals and win an 11th successive President's Cup. That's a look at sports at 16 and 46 past each hour. It's 7:18. Time now for traffic and weather together on the 8th. Here's Susan Burkus.
3: A couple of situations on the inbound side of the Kennedy crash still causing problems at Lawrence. Problems and delays. You're tight between the River Road Toll Plaza and Lawrence itself. Again, between the Wintrust Mural near North Avenue and Ohio. So overall, you're at 42 minutes in from O'Hare, 22 in from the Edens Junction. Outbound side, you're tight approaching the Ohio Street feeder. And we're seeing a gapers delay right around Lawrence. Otherwise, 15 minutes to Montrose, 24 back out to O'Hare. Express lanes are open on the outbound side. Take those if you can. Good news, the earlier crash on the outbound Stevenson at Pulaski has been relocated to Cicero. Still seeing a residual delay in either direction. I-190, your O'Hare extension, it's not good times either direction. Allow extra time if you are dropping off or picking up at O'Hare. On the Eisenhower inbound side, just before Beister Field to right around 390, there's a crash in that area. Crews cleaning that up. You're also slow Mannheim to Harlem, 46 minutes in from I-90, 22 in from Mannheim. Outbound side, you're on the brakes between Central and Harlem, 19 to Mannheim, 37 back out to the Jane Addams. On the Dan Ryan inbound side, you're tight between Pershing and the Burn interchange, 18 minutes on that trip. And on the Bishop Ford, we had an earlier crash right near 130th. All lanes are open now, but some damage is done there. It's a 26-minute trip outbound. There is construction and a lane split from Dalton to 159th. Also between 115th and Sibley, you're down to one lane there. So outbound Bishop Ford, extra time there. DeSable Lakeshore Drive rolling along pretty well, except for the busy intersection of Chicago Avenue, both northbound and southbound. And we're still seeing some traffic westbound side of 8094 between 65 and Indianapolis Boulevard. From the Metro Traffic Center, next report at 728 on News Radio 105.9 WBBM.
1: The WBBM AccuWeather forecast is calling for mainly clear skies with some patchy fog as we get deeper into tonight. Our overnight low is going to drop down to 53. Right now, 61 along Chicago's lakefront at 720. Our top story this hour, police are searching for suspects after gunmen shot and wounded 2 people in Chicago's Rosemore neighborhood. We'll have much more on this story coming up at 7:31. A fundraiser is being held tonight for the family of a Chicago police officer who was killed in the line of duty earlier this year. It's being held at the Chateau Ritz Banquets in Niles, running through 10 tonight. Tickets are $100 at the door and cover food, drinks, and entertainment. Donations to the family can also be made by visiting the St. George Greek Orthodox website. Officer Bartholomew was killed by a gunman at Swedish Hospital back in April. Representative from colleges and universities nationwide will be helping families figure out their higher education options.
4: More than 100 four-year colleges and universities will be represented at Waubonsie Community College's annual College Night on Monday, October 5th, from 6 to 8 p.m. in Aurora. 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
9: A deal with Yelp is pushing local reviews into ChatGPT, and small businesses should take notice. 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This partnership is an acknowledgement that chatbots are increasingly taking market share from traditional search as consumers turn to AI models for everyday questions. ChatGPT will surface Yelp reviews, ratings, photos, and other business details. Yelp's request a quote feature will also be added soon, allowing ChatGPT users to contact local service providers for quotes directly through the large language model. Yelp is betting that its database of human reviews will become even more valuable as AI-generated content makes up an increasing portion of the Internet. With the Bloomberg Small Business Report, John Tucker, News Radio, 105.9 WBBM.
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21: 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How are the roads looking, Susan Berkus?
3: Well, Haley, we have more problems than we'd like here on a Sunday evening. On the inbound side of the Kennedy, earlier crash at Lawrence is still causing delays. You're heavy between the River Road Toll Plaza and Lawrence itself, and then again approaching Ohio. Still 42-minute trip in from O'Hare, 22 minutes in from the Edens Junction. Outbound side, you're slow between the Burn Interchange and Ohio. Also, a few gapers left on that outbound side right near Lawrence. So you're at 15 minutes to Montrose, 24 back out to the big airport. Express lanes are outbound. Take those if you can. I-190, your O'Hare extension, extremely backed up. Has been all evening, eastbound and westbound. Allow extra time there. Inbound side of the Eisenhower, slow Mannheim to Harlem. Really, what's going on is before Beisterfield to just past 390, crews cleaning up an earlier crash, leaving you with an overall of 46 minutes in from I-90, 22 in from Mannheim. Outbound side, you break between Central and Harlem. Stevenson, still a little bit of a gaper's delay either direction, right around Cicero, where we had an earlier crash. Inbound side, the ramp to the Ryan is a busy place. Dan Ryan itself, inbound side, slow between Pershing and the Burn Interchange, 18 minutes up from 95th Street. Bishop Ford, inbound side, you're slow around 130th. Earlier crash in the mix there. Outbound side, you're heavy 115th to Sibley. Roadwork, you're down to one lane there, and we did just have a crash at 130th. Cleanup, all lanes are open. Still a 26-minute trip on your Bishop Ford. Tollways quiet for the time being. 8094, westbound side, you'll hit the brakes between Broadway and Klein Avenue. From the Metro Traffic Center, next report at 738 on News Radio 105.9 WBBM.
21: The WBBM AccuWeather forecast says we're going to turn out mainly clear overnight with some patchy fog. Our lows drop to the 50s. Tomorrow's going to be mostly sunny, warm, and another lovely day. The high up to 74. Right now, we've got 61 along Chicago's lakefront and a mostly cloudy 63 at both airports at 7:30.
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21: 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I'm Haley Hansen. These are the top stories on News Radio WBBM. Gunmen shot and wounded two people who were

0: sitting in their car on the south side. We're learning more about Caleb Williams' hamstring injury that's keeping him out of tomorrow's game. A Cubs player's giving back as both of Chicago's baseball teams head off to the playoffs. Plus,
1: this is Carolina Garibe. A famous Chicago Convention Center is also serving as a training ground for dozens of young farmers.
0: WBBM Sports, it was a winning day for Chicago's baseball teams. The Cubs beat the Red Sox 6-2. White Sox defeat the Rockies 4-2. AccuWeather says it's going to be mainly clear overnight. You may see some patchy fog. The low getting down to 53. Right now, we're sitting at 61 degrees along Chicago's lakefront at 731. Two people remain hospitalized after a shooting yesterday on Chicago's far south side.
2: Police say the shooting happened near 104th and Eberhardt around 5 in the evening in the Rosemore neighborhood on Chicago's far south side. Two people were sitting inside of a car when they were approached by multiple suspects carrying guns. The group of men fired shots at the victims. A 35-year-old man was struck in the arm and a 38-year-old woman was shot in the leg. Both were taken to the hospital. Chicago police say area detectives are investigating. Mallory Vorbroker, News Radio 105.9 WBBM.
0: 2 to 3 weeks. That's when we might see Caleb Williams back on the field as the Bears' starting quarterback. A new report from ESPN's Adam Schefter and NFL Network's Ian Rapoport say he suffered a grade 2 strain of his right hamstring after last week's loss to the Vikings. And the typical timetable for those injuries means he could return against the Packers October 11th or against the Falcons October 18th. Another potential return date is October 22nd when the Bears take on the New England Patriots for a Thursday night game. Fox Sports is reporting that Case Keenum will start tomorrow night's game against Philly. Cubs pitcher Matthew Boyd and his wife Ashley are partnering with Chicago-based Unicorn Auctions for a charity auction benefiting Kingdom Home, the nonprofit they founded to help protect vulnerable children in Uganda. Phil Mikhailov of Unicorn Auctions says one item up for bid is a game-used jersey from Pete Crow Armstrong.
3: He is incredibly hot, and the Cubs are on fire, and what a day to launch it. You know, we launched the auction, and that same night, Matt Boyd secured the victory and helped the Cubs clinch the playoffs. And, I think it's good karma because we're working together on this incredible cause. And hopefully some Chicago, fans get to go and enjoy these experiences, whether it's post-game, whether it's meeting the players or getting a piece of memorabilia.
0: The online auction is live now through Tuesday night. It's 7:33. Chicago's Convention Center is also home to a massive hidden rooftop garden, and it's operated by dozens of young agriculture experts.
1: McCormick Place is known for hosting some of Chicago's most iconic events, such as C2E2 and the Auto Show. But just a few floors above the convention halls sits a 3/4-acre rooftop farm.
4: I think there's not one person that's ever came up here that just completely in awe.
1: Director of Culinary Innovation at McCormick Place, Chef Michael Kingsley, says they grow more than 100 varieties of heirloom fruits, vegetables, edible flowers, and herbs.
4: We harvest, just right around 8,000 pounds of produce. So everything goes downstairs to my kitchens, and we're able to utilize it from our retail standpoint and also mix it into our catered events as well.
1: The work is done by apprentices through the Windy City Harvest Urban Agriculture Apprenticeship Program in collaboration with the Botanic Gardens and City Colleges of Chicago. Iris Michael with the Botanic Gardens.
5: Many of these apprentices go on to start an incubator farm, so they will eventually have their own small farm business. It's a really great opportunity for people to understand how the largest convention center in North America may operate, as well as a nonprofit setting.
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0: Security has been tightened around a British airbase that's hosting U.S. forces after police there arrested 5 people near the base this morning. They're being held on suspicion of planning a terror attack. ABC's Lama Hassan has more.
6: Prime Minister Andy Burnham, he posted on social media, and I think there were 2 messages in that social media post. He was trying to reassure the public, people not only in the Gloucestershire area around RAF Fairford, but also people who are following the story up and down the country, essentially saying that your safety is the government's priority. The second message, he's urging and pleading with the public not to make any assumptions. He said the investigation is still ongoing. Do not speculate until the government has established the full facts.
0: There was already increased surveillance in the area following a recent Iran-linked threat against the base. In the Northeast, heavy rains and strong winds continue to batter the coast from Delaware to Massachusetts. So far, that nor'easter's claimed at least one life. New York City police tell ABC that a 56-year-old man died yesterday when a tree fell on him. We're going to check on your gas prices coming up next. It's 7:35.
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0: In Algonquin, the Circle K on Main in Algonquin, selling gas for $4.63 per gallon. 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That number is 312-409-4277. It's 7:38. Traffic and weather together on the 8th. What's up, Susan Burkus?
19: Yeah, kind of a messy Sunday night right now. I-190, that's your O'Hare extension, is slammed both eastbound and westbound. So if you are dropping off or picking up at O'Hare, allow extra time. Eden's is smooth. Kennedy, not so much. Inbound side, you're heavy. Cumberland to Lawrence. There was an earlier crash right there at Lawrence. You're also tight from Fullerton on in. 39 minutes in from O'Hare. 16 in from the Eden's Junction. Outbound side, you're tight from the Burn Interchange to the Ohio Street Feeder. Why? There's a crash right there blocking the left lane. 17 minutes to Montrose. 24 back out to the big airport. Eisenhower inbound side, you're on the brakes between Mannheim and Harlem, 42 minutes in from the Jane Addams, 24 in from Mannheim. Stevenson, tap the brakes either way right around Cicero. We had an earlier crash in that area. Also, on the inbound side, the ramp to the Dan Ryan, that's a tight area as well. Dan Ryan itself, slow between the Stevenson and the Burn Interchange. Earlier cracks in the mix there, 22 minutes on up from 95th Street. 57, you're looking good there. Bishop Ford, not so much. Inbound side, you're slow, 115th to the Dan Ryan, 18 minutes on your inbound. Outbound side, 24 minutes down to 8094, a host of issues. 115th to Sibley, you've got road work, it's down to one lane until 6 a.m. tomorrow morning. You can use Torrance to avert this situation. We had an earlier crash in the mix at 130th. Tollways are quiet. If you're on the westbound side of 8094, you're on the brakes as you approach Klein Avenue. From the Metro Traffic Center, next report at 7:48 on News Radio 105.9 WBBM.
18: WBBM AccuWeather, mainly clear tonight with areas of fog developing, low 53, becoming mostly sunny, nice and warm again tomorrow, high 74. Clear tomorrow night, low 55. Increasingly cloudy on Tuesday with a high of 76. Remaining dry during the daytime hours. Maybe some rain arrives late Tuesday night. I'm AccuWeather meteorologist Kai Erickson.
0: And it's 7:40. Hurricane Nolo has largely spared Hawaii, but the strengthening storm is making its presence felt.
20: Hurricane Nolo just skirted the Hawaiian Islands as it gained intensity this weekend, but there is still flooding in some areas. Near the community of Na'alehu on the Big Island Southern Point, members of the National Guard guided residents through flooded streets as they left their homes in a heavy downpour. More than 120 Guard members were activated on the island. And residents are still recovering from Hurricane Lala, which swept about 100 homes off their foundations in August. I'm Donna Warner.
0: A historic gathering place at Altget Gardens now has landmark protection and plans for a new purpose.
2: Known as the Uptop Building, it once housed the nation's largest black-owned cooperative and later an environmental justice organization. City Council designated it a landmark last week, protecting its exterior and community memorial wall. By the Hand Club for Kids plans to turn it into a youth center with year-round programming. The $24 million renovation could receive a $7.3 million grant under a new proposal now before the council. 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
0: With growing fears about the potential dangers of rapid AI development, two giants in the field may stand to gain from calls for an AI slowdown.
21: With tech titans warning the world their AI systems could endanger humanity, the question is emerging, what do they have to gain? The answer may lie in the company's efforts to score political goals ahead of the midterm elections and the money top AI labs and their investors stand to make in much-anticipated listings on a jittery stock market. Experts, analysts, and former government evaluators tell the Associated Press Anthropic and OpenAI appear with their rhetoric to be seeking public favor and to set the terms for their own safety protocols in the unregulated market. President Trump dismissing the need for new AI regulations, calling it a hoax designed to help China. I'm Julie Walker.
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0: President Trump is expected to host Anthropic CEO Dario Amodei at a private White House dinner tonight. Axios says the dinner shows relations are thawing between the two. President Trump and House Speaker Mike Johnson also plan to meet top AI CEOs Tuesday at the White House. Tonight's friendly dinner serves as an appetizer. And Democratic Senator John Fetterman of Pennsylvania says that it's, quote, entirely possible his party could win control of the Senate in the midterm elections. Fetterman, who delivered Democrats a crucial victory in a closely watched race back in 2022, has been under scrutiny in recent years for breaking with his party. Now it's 7:46. Time now to check in on sports. The Chicago Bears had this afternoon off ahead of tomorrow night's football game. Caleb Williams was officially ruled out over the weekend, but the team is keeping its quarterback plans under wraps. Tyson Bagent cleared concussion protocol, giving him a shot to start tomorrow night against the Philadelphia Eagles. Cubs, meantime, closed out the regular season in Tampa against the Boston Red Sox. With their wild card matchup already set, the Northsiders used today to get some work in for Braxton Garrett. Northsiders jumped out in front early, powered by two Alex Bregman home runs. Here's that call from 104.3 The Score of his second.
1: And the pitch on the way. Hit in the air. He may have hit another one back toward the wall. Gone. He's back. Alex Bregman. Two home runs in the first three innings. And the score of this game does not mean very much at all, but his two home runs mean a lot to him, Ron.
3: Absolutely, and they mean a lot to the Cubs offense.
0: With the regular season in the books, Cubs are heading to San Diego for Tuesday night's wild card opener against the Padres. That game one starts at 9 p.m. White Sox, meantime, closed out their regular season on the south side tonight before heading out for the wild card series. Sox grabbed control in the fourth inning, scoring four runs on a pair of two-run homers to take a 4-1 lead. They held on from there, defeating the Colorado Rockies to finish the season at 84-78. Southsiders are heading out to Houston to take on the Astros in the wild card series after their win today. Astros wrapped up the AL West with a win over the Athletics. The division came down to this afternoon's games with the Texas Rangers losing the chance to get into the playoffs after dropping today's matchup 6-4. That's a look at sports at 16:46 past each hour. It's now 7:48. Time for traffic and weather together on the 8s. Here's Susan Berkus.
19: On the inbound side of the Dan Ryan, you're slow, and that's because there are a couple of crashes in the mix. A new one near Pershing with lane blockage is an old one just past the Stevenson. So overall, on your inbound Dan Ryan, you're at 18 minutes on up from 95th Street. I-190, your O'Hare extension, remains a mess. Eastbound and westbound O'Hare, seemingly the busiest airport on the planet here this evening, so definitely allow extra time. We're getting word of a crash on the inbound side of the Kennedy. This one's right near Foster. Crews are not on the scene yet. We'll keep our eye on that. For the time being, you are delayed on the inbound side of the Kennedy between Cumberland and Lawrence. There was an earlier crash there, and from Fullerton into the Jane Byrne interchange. Overall, you're looking at 39 minutes in from O'Hare, 16 in from the Edens Junction. Outbound side, you're tight between the Byrne interchange and the Ohio Street feeder. Crews on the scene of a crash there. 17 to Montrose, 24 to O'Hare. Hop in the outbound express lanes. They'll save you some time. Inbound side of the Eisenhower slows Mannheim to Harlem, 42 in from the Jane Addams, 24 in from Mannheim. Stevenson inbound side, the ramp to the Dan Ryan, always a busy place, tonight being no exception. Bishop Ford inbound side, you're slow from 115th into the Dan Ryan, 18 minutes there. Outbound side, you're heavy 115th to Sibley. Roadwork, you're down to one lane until 6 a.m. tomorrow morning, 24 minutes on your outbound Bishop Ford, allow extra time there. Tollways are quiet. From the Metro Traffic Center, next report at 7:58 on News Radio 105.9 WBBM.
0: The WBBM AccuWeather forecast calls for mainly clear skies as we head deeper into tonight. Maybe some fog out there. Our low drops down to 53. Tomorrow is going to be another mostly sunny, warm and lovely day. A high slightly warmer than today's high, up to 74 tomorrow. Clear still by tomorrow night, a low then down to 55. As we look ahead to Tuesday, early sunshine will eventually give way to lots of clouds. The high is still getting up to 76 degrees, but we are tracking some rain later Tuesday night. Right now, it's 61 degrees along Chicago's lakefront at 7:50.
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0: Pope Leo is in France this weekend, and today he met with seven survivors of clergy sexual abuse.
21: On his third day in France, Pope Leo met with French survivors of clergy sexual abuse who are praising the encounter, saying he listened to them, knew of their cases, and said more work needed to be done to respond to the scandal. Five of the seven survivors who met with Leo held a press conference in Lourdes, the Catholic shrine that has long drawn sick and disabled people, and more recently, victims of abuse. Leo also celebrated Mass before some 150,000 people, many in wheelchairs, on the prairie next to Lourdes' main basilica. He then visited a care center for sick people on the sanctuary's grounds. The Pope again wading into the end-of-life debate, blasting the legalization of medically assisted death as immoral, false compassion. I'm Julie Walker.
0: Tensions ran high in Northern Ireland today after thousands of protesters blocked a contentious parade from making its way through a town. Demonstrators congregated on a street in the town of Portadown, where many favor unification with the Republic of Ireland. They came after an early hours decision from the High Court in Belfast to give the parade the go-ahead. It's the first time in nearly 30 years the Orange Order parade's been allowed to go down that road, which had been a notorious flashpoint in the years before the Good Friday Agreement of 1998. We're going to check in with Bloomberg next. It's 7:52.
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0: 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Got several expressway delays to talk about with Susan coming up next. It's 7:50.
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13: 7:58. Traffic and weather together on the 8th. Here's Susan Berkus.
14: We still have expressway delays on the inbound side of the Kennedy. 37 minutes in from O'Hare, 14 in from the Edens Junction. Heavy approaching Lawrence and from Fullerton into the Byrne Interchange. Also heavy on the inbound side of the Eisenhower. 44 minutes in from I-90, 26 in from Mannheim. You're braking between Mannheim and Harlem. Also inbound side of the Dan Ryan, 22 minutes. You're slow between the Stevenson and the Jane Byrne Interchange. Bishop Ford outbound side, you're heavy 115th to Sibley. Road work, it's down to one lane, 24 minutes on your outbound Bishop Ford. Allow extra time there. Also on the westbound side of 8094, watch for a crash near Klein Avenue, tying things up in that area. Next traffic report at 808 on News Radio 105.9 WBBM.
15: AccuWeather says it's going to turn out mainly clear, maybe some patchy fog overnight. Our low drops down to 53. We're sitting at 61 right now along the lakefront at 7:59.
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15: Coming up in the next half hour on News Radio WBBM, President Trump was in the Chicago suburbs today to attend the President's Cup golf tournament. One person is in the hospital after being pulled from a mangled car on the Dan Ryan. Plus, a lingering nor'easter is bringing flooding and power outages to millions in the Northeast. That story next from ABC News. WBBM Sports, the Cubs defeat the Red Sox 6-2, and the White Sox beat the Rockies 4-2. AccuWeather says it's going to be mainly clear tonight, maybe some patchy fog. The low's 53. Tomorrow's going to be another lovely and warm day. Expect plenty of sunshine and high all the way up to 74. Right now, 61 degrees along Chicago's lakefront at 8 o'clock. Here now to cover the world is ABC News. Have a great week.
16: From ABC News, I'm Wayne Cabot. President Trump says now he's considering a move he hopes might put a dent in gas prices, stop exporting American diesel fuel to other countries. He says he might do that to boost supplies for American drivers. Iran today claimed it seized an American

0: An underwater drone patrolling the Strait of Hormuz. Oil trading higher to begin the week, but Trump suggests the issue is Russia.
1: The big problem is the refineries in Russia are being blown up. This isn't really a Middle Eastern problem. This is more of a Russia problem, that Ukraine and Russia are going at it, and Ukraine is blowing up diesel refineries in Russia because they do a lot of the refining.
0: He says he's asked President Zelensky to take it easier on the refineries, and that Zelensky responded, "We'll probably do that." Britain has arrested five people in what police there suspect was an Iranian plot to bomb an airbase housing U.S. troops. The joy of owning a place on the water gave way this weekend to the reality of nature's occasional fury, a massive nor'easter still moving like molasses, causing trouble up and down the Jersey Shore tonight.
2: Many streets in North Wildwood remain impassable. Waves continue to crash along the seawall. Organizers of the Irish Fall Festival Parade officially canceled the Sunday event due to ongoing weather concerns. Families making the best of the not-so-great weather.
3: Everything was all set in motion, so we came anyway.
2: In a news conference this morning, New Jersey Governor Mikey Sherrill says the state is working to stay on top of this, but warning residents, we are not out of the woods just yet.
0: Not with the high tide now hitting. That's Sharifa Jackson in North Wildwood, where it's still raining. 81, the highest wind recorded on top the Montauk Lighthouse, Long Island. Still pouring in Hawaii there as a hurricane begins to move away. Snoop Dogg hosting the VMAs tonight. Kacey Musgraves belting out I Will Always Love You in tribute to Dolly. Lisa winning Best Pop Video. Opening acts Madonna, Sabrina Carpenter, and Charlie XCX. 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
0: Sundays are always busy days when you're the Pope, but this one especially. Leo leading evening prayers at Lourdes, the Catholic shrine in France.
8: Nous sommes rassemblés ce soir pour répondre.
0: After meeting with survivors of clergy sex abuse, really listening to them, they said afterwards. Among them, a man who lost his faith 60 years ago and hadn't been to Mass until today. Leo told them that more needs to be done to address the shameful scandal. On his third day in France, Leo again waded into the end-of-life debate. France now allows adults with incurable illnesses to receive lethal medication. The Pope called that false compassion. A former pastor accused of murdering his wife is back in court in the morning in Ohio, the defense admitting that Caleb Flynn was unfaithful, but saying he wasn't a killer. ABC News legal contributor Brian Buckmeyer says the mistress took the stand Friday to read thousands of texts Flynn sent her.
9: The strategy is not just proving the elements of the crime, but everything in between as well. The mistress isn't going to be a witness that tells the jury whether or not Caleb Flynn, in fact, did kill his wife and covered it up. But she's a big part of the motivation for why he did that.
0: Caleb Flynn, if the name sounds familiar, he was an American Idol contestant years ago. The Seattle Mariners began their season with genuine World Series hopes. After making it to Game 7 in the ALCS last year, well, now they've fired their manager. Wayne Cabot, ABC News.
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11: It's 8:05 on Sunday, September 27th, 2026. Good evening to you. I'm Roger Plummer. Hope you've been enjoying your weekend. Right now, it's 63 degrees in Chicago, under mostly cloudy skies. Tonight, turning mainly clear, patchy fog with a low of 53. Tomorrow, mostly sunny, warm, and nice with a high of 74. We'll check out the AccuWeather 5-day forecast in 10 minutes. But first, our top local story on News Radio, WBBM. President Trump was in the suburb of Medina today to attend the President's Cup golf tournament. Air Force One flew over the course as it landed at O'Hare, and the president made brief remarks before kicking off the tournament's final day of competition.
12: These people want to see golf. They don't want to hear speeches. I'll only say this. Our country is doing great, better than ever before. Our country is strong.
11: Additional security restrictions were in place throughout the event because of President Trump's appearance. The visit drew a number of protesters. two people were seriously injured in an overnight fire at an apartment in the city's Lawndale neighborhood.
5: Chicago fire officials say firefighters rushed to Cermak and Keeler in the morning following reports of an apartment fire. Multiple ambulances responded to the scene. CFD says the fire has since been extinguished and two people were hospitalized in serious to critical condition. It's not yet clear how the fire started. No further information is available. Carolina Garibay, News Radio 105.9 WBBM.
11: One person was taken to a hospital early today after a crash on the Dan Ryan Expressway.
13: State troopers responded to a report of a crash involving two vehicles in the southbound lanes near 83rd Street on the Dan Ryan. Illinois State Police say it happened around 1:30 in the morning. Video from the scene shows first responders working to free a person from a badly damaged vehicle. State police say a person was hospitalized with non-life-threatening injuries. There are no details about what caused the crash. Mallory Vorbroker, News Radio 105.9 WBBM.
11: We're getting a better idea of when Caleb Williams might return as the Bears' starting quarterback. ESPN and NFL Network reports that Williams suffered a grade 2 strain of his right hamstring after last week's loss to the Minnesota Vikings. And the typical timetable for such injuries means Williams could return against the Packers on October 11th or against the Falcons on October 18th. Another potential return date is October 22nd. That's when the Bears take on the Patriots on national TV. Fox Sports is reporting that Case Keenum will start tomorrow night's game as quarterback for the Bears against the Philadelphia Eagles. A car crashed into a building last night in the city's Garfield Ridge neighborhood. Chicago police say it happened near Archer and Normandy around 11 when a black Cadillac sedan crashed into the building's entrance. A 37-year-old man was behind the wheel when police say he lost control in the vehicle. He fled the scene. A 35-year-old woman was a passenger in the car and declined medical treatment. Police say no injuries were reported. November 3rd is more than election day. It's decision day for your neighborhood. From the people who represent us to the taxes you pay, your vote dictates what comes next. Get the facts and the analysis you need with Election Central on WBBMNewsRadio.com. It's 8:08. Traffic and weather together on the 8s as we say good evening to Susan Berkus.
14: And good evening. Still seeing significant delays. For example, on the inbound side of the Kennedy, we had an earlier crash near Foster. Now you're heavy between Cumberland and Lawrence. And then again from the Wintrust Mural on into the Jane Byrne Interchange, 39 minutes in from O'Hare, 19 in from the Edens Junction. Outbound side, 14 to Montrose, 22 back out to the big airport. So not so bad there. And that's because those express lanes are still outbound. Take those if you can. I-190 or O'Hare Extension, problematic all evening. Eastbound side, you're slow between the terminals to the Tri-State. Westbound side, you're slow between the Bessie Coleman Drive area and the O'Hare terminals. Eisenhower inbound, tight Mannheim to Harlem, 44 minutes in from I-90, 26 rather, in from Mannheim. Stevenson inbound side, the ramp to the outbound Dan Ryan still full. Dan Ryan itself inbound side, you've got typical traffic between 55 and the Jane Byrne Interchange overall, 20 minutes on up from 95th Street. Outbound side of the Bishop Ford, not good times. You're heavy 115th to Sibley. That's a construction zone. You're down to one lane there until tomorrow morning at 6 a.m. You can use Torrance. Also, you've got an ongoing lane split between Dalton to just past 159th Street. So your overall on the Bishop Ford outbound is a 24-minute trip. Tollways are quiet on the westbound side of 8094. You've got traffic between Broadway and Klein Avenue. Reports of a crash right near Klein Avenue with lane blockage. Help us out with our coverage. Call the WBBM Mercedes-Benz of Hoffman Estates traffic tip line, 855-780-ROAD. That's 855-780-7623. Next traffic report at 818 on News Radio 105.9 WBBM.
11: The AccuWeather forecast tonight turning mainly clear with patchy fog, a low of 53. Tomorrow mostly sunny, warm, very pleasant, a high of 74. Tomorrow night clear skies, a low of 55. Right now at O'Hare, 63, Midway 63, along the lakefront, 61 degrees. WBBM News Time, 810.
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2: Chicago History Museum.
3: Chicago History Museum says its new exhibit, Threads of a Nation, Preserving Presidential Clothing, opens to the public Saturday, October 24th. The exhibit features clothing of former presidents and explains the conservation process, how this clothing, the fabric, has been preserved, in some cases, for centuries. Among the featured items, there's a suit that President John Adams wore, a black velvet suit coat worn by George Washington, and clothing worn by Abe Lincoln. Also on display, clothing worn by Mary Todd Lincoln and Martha Washington. 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
2: There are fears that a substance often sold in vape shops and convenience stores could drive the next wave of the opioid epidemic. It's called 7-O, and very small amounts of it can be found in the kratom plant. But tablets, gummies, and liquids that contain high concentrations are available. And the Tribune reports that over the summer, the DEA proposed temporarily adding such products to its list of Schedule I substances, but no changes have been finalized yet. Illinois businesses have not waited for a final decision to take action and are pulling such products off shelves. One doctor with a local recovery facility tells the Tribune that they have seen a threefold increase in new patients due to 7-0 in recent weeks. Coming up, the AccuWeather 5-day forecast and sports. It's 8:13.
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2: It's 8:15, time for the AccuWeather 5-day forecast, sponsored by Four Seasons Heating, Air Conditioning, Plumbing, Sewer, and Electric. Here's meteorologist Melissa Benz.
15: Tonight, we eventually become mainly clear with some patchy fog developing late, a low of 52, but tomorrow will become mostly sunny and nice. A high of 73 in the city. We'll go to 69 on the coast. Tomorrow night, we are clear, a low of 55. And then Tuesday, sunshine starts off the day, but it gives way to more clouds through the afternoon. The high is 76, but there could be some rain later at night. Wednesday is a little bit more gray for us. Cloudy with rain off and on through the afternoon. A high of 72 on the coast and 79 in the city. Thursday stays wet for us with rain heavy at times. A high of 71, and then Friday, a bit of morning rain, otherwise clouds giving way to some sunshine and a high of 69. Chicago's Weather Station News Radio, 105.9 WBBM.
2: And right now at O'Hare, 63 degrees.

0: BBM News Time 8:16. Time for sports. The Bears had today off as they get ready for tomorrow night's matchup with the Philadelphia Eagles. The starting quarterback from Monday night is still up for grabs after Case Keenum was the only one to get real practice reps over the last few days. Tight end Colston Loveland talked about his connection with Keenum if he gets the job tomorrow night.
1: Case threw me my first touchdown in camp here. Actually, it was a fade ball, so we got a little connection. Nah, he's a great quarterback, though. He is, and the way he commands and his knowledge of the game, it's very cool to be a part of something like that.
0: With Caleb Williams already ruled out over the weekend, and according to multiple reports, the Bears seem to be leaning towards Keenum to start on Monday night. Tyson Bagent wasn't able to practice throughout the week as he waited to get cleared from concussion protocol. The Cubs have wrapped up the regular season and now head to San Diego for Tuesday night's wild card opener against the Padres. They took the final game in Tampa today against the Boston Red Sox with a 6-2 win. Game one of their upcoming playoff series will start at 9 o'clock. You can hear that game on 104.3 The Score. And the White Sox wrapped up their regular season on the south side with a win over the Colorado Rockies. That final score was 6-2. The White Sox now head for their wild card series against the Houston Astros. And the United States pulled off a comeback Sunday to beat the international team and win the President's Cup for the 11th consecutive time. That's a look at sports at 16 and 46 minutes past each hour. It's 8:18. Traffic and weather together on the 8th with the latest on the roads. Here's Susan Burkus.
2: The worst of it is the outbound side of the Bishop Ford. You're slow past 115th Street down to Sibley. There's road work. You're down to one lane there until 6 a.m. tomorrow morning. You can use Torrance as an alternate, but there's also that ongoing lane split between Dalton to just past 159th Street. And the exit ramps to Dalton also closed. So it's overall a half hour on your outbound Bishop Ford. Backing up to the Kennedy, still heavy inbound side between Cumberland and Foster. There was an earlier crash there, also tight between the Junction and Randolph. Overall, 39 minutes in from O'Hare, 19 in from the Edens Junction. Outbound side slows between the Burn Interchange and Ohio. 14 minutes to Montrose, 22 to O'Hare, so not so bad, and that's because those outbound express lanes are helping you out there. I-190 or O'Hare Extension, eastbound side. You're slow between the O'Hare terminals to the tri-state, so allow extra time. Westbound side, you're just heavy into the O'Hare terminals. Eisenhower, you're slow between Mannheim and Austin. 43 minutes in from I-90, 25 in from Mannheim. On the Stevenson inbound side, the ramp to the Ryan. Clogged up there. Dan Ryan itself, inbound side between the Stevenson and the Burn Interchange. You're on the brakes. 16 minutes on up from 95th Street. DeSable Lakeshore Drive and your tollways rolling along pretty nicely. Westbound side of 80-94, you break near Klein Avenue. This is cleanup of an earlier crash. Next traffic report at 8:28 on News Radio 105.9 WBBM.
0: The AccuWeather forecast tonight turning mainly clear. Some patchy fog, a low of 53. Tomorrow mostly sunny, warm and pleasant, a high of 74. Tomorrow night clear skies and a low of 55. Right now at O'Hare, 63. Along the lakefront, 61 degrees. It's 8:20. Our top story this hour, gunmen shot and wounded two people sitting in a car in Chicago's Rosemore neighborhood, sending them to a hospital. We'll have much more on this story coming up at 8:31. Organizers call it the ultimate tug-of-war competition, and this year a new record was set at the annual O'Hare Plane Pull.
3: Special Olympics Illinois says a record 120 teams showed up for its 18th annual Plane Pull. Competitors worked in teams of up to 20 to move a 95,000-pound United Airlines 737 12 feet, with bragging rights going to those who could do it fastest. Organizers say the event raised more than $230,000. The fundraiser was co-hosted by the Illinois Law Enforcement Torch Run and Chicago Department of Aviation. Sarah Herrera, News Radio 105.9 WBBM.
0: Coming up on Bloomberg Business, how TikTok is reshaping the perfume business. It's 8:21.
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4: It's 8:22. A traffic sign near Douglas Park is making local frustration over a recent music festival known. The digital sign sat on South Marshall Boulevard said, "Pro-riot, anti-fest, gentrify GTFO Douglas, and go home Yankee." It comes a week after Riot Fest took over and destroyed the grounds of Douglas Park. Residents who live nearby have long complained of traffic congestion, trash, noise, and interruptions to the area that is also in proximity to two hospitals. Riot Fest has called the park home for nearly a decade and is contracted through 2027. It's 8:23. Time for Bloomberg Business. Here's Nathan Hager.
5: It might seem like the kind of business you need to smell to believe, but social media has been pretty good to the perfume industry.
6: Let me show you how to apply your fragrance correctly. Nothing less than 100 sprays.
5: Influencers like Overspray J are helping to drive a spending surge for men's fragrances on TikTok that has outpaced women for the last 2 years or so.
7: The development of e-commerce is totally crazy.
5: Jean Madar is CEO of Inter Parfum, the company behind scent brands at Abercrombie & Fitch, Donna Karan, Guess, and Oscar de la Renta, among others.
7: We have seen a high double-digit growth for sales from platforms like Amazon and TikTok.
5: Madar says TikTok's become the third largest platform selling fragrances. No need for department store spray samples. How?
7: Because we are able to tell a story. Story of ingredients, story of emotional experience, and this is what people want to hear.
5: With business at 23 and 53 from the Bloomberg Newsroom, Nathan Hager, News Radio 105.9 WBBM.
4: A big group of Cal's Angel cyclists are back from the 8th annual 5-day Courage ride. 20 cyclists left the Ann and Robert H. Lurie Children's Hospital of Chicago on Tuesday, riding through Illinois and Wisconsin before arriving at their final destination, Pollyanna Brewing Company in St. Charles, yesterday. The 450-mile ride helped raise money for pediatric cancer research. Coming up, the latest in traffic and weather, it's 8:25.
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4: 28, traffic and weather together on the 8th with a bridge issue. Here's Susan Berkus.
18: Yes, we have a bridge issue at 124th and Torrance on the south side. And that bridge is up. That's right near the Ford assembly plant there. It says it's going to remain in the upward position for about an hour. So we'll keep you posted on that. On the Kennedy, still seeing some delays on the inbound side between Cumberland and Foster, and again between the Junction and Randolph, 39 minutes in from O'Hare, 19 in from the Edens Junction, 22 back out to the big airport. Those outbound express lanes still helping you out there. I-190, your O'Hare extension, eastbound side, you're slow between the terminals to just before the tri-state, but finally, for the first time this evening, the westbound side of I-190, your O'Hare extension, is clear. Inbound to Eisenhower, tight 25th to Harlem, 36 in from I-90, 17 in from Mannheim, Stevenson inbound, the ramp to the Dan Ryan is still a little bit full, extra time there. Inbound side of the Dan Ryan, some traffic between the Stevenson and the Jane Byrne interchange. Overall, you're at 14 minutes on up from 95th Street. 57's okay. Outbound side of the Bishop Ford, still suffering. You're slow between 115th to Sibley. Road work, you're down to one lane there until tomorrow morning at 6 a.m. And there's that lane split between Dalton to past 159th Street. 30 minutes outbound on your Bishop Ford. Tollways, Tri-State Jane Addams, Ronald Reagan Veterans Memorial, they look good right now. 8094, tap the brakes as you approach Klein. There was an earlier crash in that area. And in Grant Park, Balbo's closed between Columbus and DeSable Lakeshore Drive for Chicago Marathon set up until October 16th. Use Jackson as your alternate. Next traffic report at 8:38 on News Radio 105.9 WBBM.
4: The AccuWeather forecast tonight turning mainly clear with patchy fog, a low of 53. Tomorrow, mostly sunny, warm and pleasant with a high of 74. Right now at O'Hare, 63. Along the lakefront, 61 degrees.
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4: 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I'm Roger Plummer. 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
20: I'm Mallory Vorbroker. Police say two people were shot in Chicago while sitting in their car by a group of men.
4: The largest convention center in North America is helping people launch careers in agriculture. People are celebrating Oktoberfest, not in Germany, but in Chicago's Lakeview neighborhood. Plus, UK police arrested five men near an airbase used by the U.S. in the Iran War. WBBM Sports in their regular season finales. The Cubs beat the Red Sox 6-2 in Tampa. The White Sox topped the Rockies 4-2 at Wright Field. And the United States defeats the international team 17-13 at the Presidential Cup. AccuWeather says tonight turning mainly clear with patchy fog, a low of 53. Tomorrow, mostly sunny, warm, and pleasant with a high of 74. Right now at O'Hare, mostly cloudy, 63 degrees, winds out of the northeast at 9 miles per hour. WBBM News Time, 8:31. A man and a woman were wounded yesterday in a shooting on Chicago's far south side.
20: Chicago police say both were inside a vehicle near 104th and Eberhardt around 5 p.m. in the Rosemore neighborhood when several men approached and opened fire. A 38-year-old woman was shot in the leg, and a 35-year-old man suffered a gunshot wound to his arm. Authorities say the victims were taken to an area hospital and reported in good condition. So far, no arrests have been made. Area detectives are investigating. Mallory Vorbroker, News Radio, 105.9 WBBM.
4: McCormick Place not only is a massive convention center, it's also the site of a rooftop garden, and it's helping dozens of Chicagoans start a career in urban agriculture.
1: On the fifth floor of the largest convention center in North America sits a rooftop farm overlooking the south side of Chicago.
21: We have over 100 varieties annually of heirloom fruits and vegetables, edible flowers, herbs. We have 3 honeybee hives, microgreens, and worm composting chambers.
1: Iris Michael is the senior manager of garden partnerships with the Chicago Botanic Gardens Urban Agriculture Program, Windy City Harvest. The 9-month program allows participants to work a real urban farm. Riley Finnegan Carrion is a past participant and is now a horticulturalist at the Chicago Botanic Garden.
22: You really do get a little bit of everything working up here, and that made me feel really confident in going for the position that I'm in currently. I think the goal for the apprenticeship program is to prepare people to go out in the workforce and either be able to start their own garden or at least feel comfortable to go to other organizations and work for them.
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4: Chicago's West Lakeview neighborhood hosted an Oktoberfest this weekend. The celebration of all things Bavarian kicked off Friday at St. Alphonsus Church, located near the intersection of Wellington, Lincoln, and Southport Avenues. Carrie Meyer is the director of St. Alphonsus Oktoberfest.
23: St. Alphonsus, we have been a vibrant part of the German community here for 144 years since our founding in 1882, and we continue to honor our German heritage.
4: Visitors also enjoy traditional German music, food, and beer as part of the parish fundraiser. There was increased security today at a major airbase hosting U.S. forces in the southwest of England. UK police say they arrested 5 people near the base this morning on suspicion of offenses under the nation's Explosive Act. Nearby homes remained evacuated as a precaution. Here's ABC's Lama Hassan.
24: We did hear from local police. The assistant chief constable read out a statement. He didn't take any questions. He did it on camera. And essentially, it was a TikTok of what happened. At 12:45 a.m., they received a call about 3 suspicious vehicles heading towards RAF, at the base. And they acted on this call. They moved in and they arrested 5 men on suspicion of terrorism.
4: A local official says there was already increased surveillance around the base following a recent threat linked to Iran. A manhunt is underway in South Africa, where police say gunmen opened fire in 2 separate mass shootings. ABC's Marcus Moore has details.
25: An urgent investigation is underway after police say at least 27 people were killed in 2 separate mass shootings. Authorities say in the first attack, 8 gunmen armed with AK-47 rifles and pistols opened fire at a bar near Johannesburg, killing 17 people and injuring 15 others. Police say the gunman escaped in 2 vehicles. Then about 4 hours later, investigators say 10 people were killed and 11 others wounded in a shooting near Cape Town. Police say they are searching for multiple suspects and no arrests have been made in either case.
4: The attacks came 5 days after another mass shooting killed at least 11 people. Coming up, a look at low gasoline prices, then the latest in traffic and weather. It's 8:35.
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6: 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And in Elmhurst, the Thorntons on York and Lake Street is selling gas for $4.69 per gallon. 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That's 312-409-4277. Coming up is Star Date, but first, traffic and weather together on the 8th. More bridge problems. Here's Susan Berkus.
7: It's the Torrance Avenue Bridge to the south. This bridge is in the up position, estimated for about another 30 minutes. This is a bridge that a lot of people use over the Calumet River. What you can do is use an alternate, and that would be Avenue O to the east. Edens looks good between Lake Cook and the Kennedy Junction. Kennedy inbound side simmering down a bit. You're still on the brakes between Cumberland and Foster. And then again from Irving Park to Randolph. 36 minutes in from O'Hare, 19 in from the junction, 22 back out to the big airport. I-190 eastbound, you're slow between the terminals and the tri-state. So if you're picking up, allow extra time at the airport. Eisenhower is okay. Stevenson inbound, the ramp to the Dan Ryan. Still congested on the Dan Ryan itself. The delays have abated between the Stevenson and the Jane Byrne interchange there. So some good news. 57's okay. Up on side of the Bishop Ford, not so much. Between 115th and Sibley, roadwork has you down to one lane through that area. 24 minutes on that outbound Bishop Ford trip. Tollways are quiet, as are your roadways into and out of Northwest Indiana. In Grant Park, Balboa's closed between Columbus and DuSable Lakeshore Drive for Chicago Marathon setup until October 16th. Use Jackson instead. Next traffic report at 8:48 on News Radio 105.9 WBBM.
8: The WBBM AccuWeather forecast tonight, becoming mainly clear with patchy fog, a low of 52. Tomorrow after the fog, it's mostly sunny and nice, a high of 73 in the city and 69 on the coast. Tomorrow night, we're clear, a low of 55. And Tuesday, sunshine gives way to more clouds in the afternoon, a high of 76. There could be some rain later at night. Chicago's weather station, News Radio 105.9 WBBM.
6: Right now at O'Hare, 63, Waukegan, 56, Plainfield, 59, along Chicago's lakefront, 61 degrees. 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
9: If you're searching for life on another world, you don't want to find life that's hitchhiked from Earth. But preventing contamination isn't easy. Over the past few decades, we've identified quite a few worlds in the outer solar system that could be habitable. These worlds are coated with frozen water, but they could have oceans of liquid water below the crust. Those oceans could supply the minerals and the energy needed for life, so scientists are especially interested in them. But they want to make sure that any life they find really is native. So every mission to these worlds goes through a careful process of sterilization. But building and launching a spacecraft requires hands-on contact by hundreds of people. They build the instruments, assemble the spacecraft, test it, and attach it to its booster. Much of the work is done in high-level clean rooms. Along the way, the spacecraft and its components may be cleaned with chemicals, baked at high temperatures, or zapped with radiation. All to prevent earthly bugs from catching a ride. One especially interesting target is Enceladus, a moon of Saturn. It has a buried ocean, but some of its

0: Water shoots into space. Some of it falls back onto the surface, perhaps making it easier to find native life on this icy world. Saturn is close to the right of our own moon in early evening. It looks like a bright star. It'll stay close to the moon all night. You can follow us on social media and through our website, stardate.org. For the McDonald Observatory, I'm Billy Henry.
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1: Starbucks plans to close 250 North American stores later this week. AP News reports it is the second big round of store closures under Starbucks' new CEO. Last September, Starbucks closed more than 600 stores in North America and in Europe. The company has not said which coffee houses will close or how many are located in the U.S. A flood emergency disaster has been declared across Bangkok, Thailand, after more than 12 inches of rain fell since Thursday. The BBC reports that people there have been urged to stay at home, and those living close to the city's network of canals have been advised to move their belongings to upper floors. It's 8:46. Time for WBBM Sports. The Bears had the day off ahead of tomorrow night's key game against the Philadelphia Eagles. The quarterback situation remains unsettled, with Case Keenum getting the bulk of the practice reps last week. Tight end Colston Loveland spoke about his connection with the quarterback room if he gets the call tomorrow night.
13: Two quarterbacks down. Obviously, we've got two more great quarterbacks who are ready and very capable of getting the job done. We all know that, so

0: we're not skipping a beat. You know, just got to get some more reps with them this week, get on the same timing. But we've got plenty of reps throughout camp, banked reps throughout camp and OTA. So we're looking forward to it.
1: With Caleb Williams already ruled out, the Bears will reportedly start Keenum on Monday night. Tyson Bagent was not able to practice all week as he worked his way through concussion protocol. The regular season is in the books for the Cubs, who are now headed to San Diego for Tuesday night's wild card opener against the Padres. The Cubs finished with a 6-2 victory over Boston in Tampa, Florida. Game one of the wild card series starts at 9 o'clock. You can hear that game on 104.3 The Score. The White Sox closed out their regular season with a win over the Colorado Rockies at Wrigley Field. The Sox erupted for 4 runs in the fourth inning, getting a pair of 2-run homers to take the 4-2 win. The White Sox held on to finish the season with 84 victories. That's after 3 consecutive seasons of at least 100 losses. Now the Sox head to Houston for the wild card series against the Astros. And the United States rallied Sunday to beat the international team in the President's Cup, winning the event for the 11th straight time. They needed a comeback in singles play and got it during the afternoon to take the 17-13 victory. That's a look at sports at 16 and 46 minutes past each hour. It's 8:48. Traffic and weather together on the 8s. Here's Susan Berkus.
2: And we've got a delay on the eastbound side of I-190, your O'Hare extension between those O'Hare terminals and the tri-state. So if you are picking up at O'Hare, allow some extra time. And that delay on the eastbound I-190 flows right into the Kennedy. Inbound side, your heavy Cumberland to Foster, then again Irving Park to Randolph. 36 minutes on your inbound trip, 19 in from the Edens Junction. Up on side, tightens up between the Burn Interchange and the Ohio Street Feeder, but not bad overall. 14 minutes to Montrose, 22 on out to O'Hare. Express lanes are outbound. They will save you a couple of minutes. Eisenhower looking good. Stevenson A-OK. I-55 through Will County is all right. Dan Ryan has cleared out nicely. Bishop Ford, not so much on the outbound side. You're slow 130th to Sibley. Road work here. You're down to one lane. This has been a weekend-long project lasting until tomorrow morning at 6 a.m. You can use Torrance as your alternate here. Tollways look good, but speaking of Torrance, the Torrance Avenue Bridge is in the upright position. Crews are having trouble with it, estimated to be put down in about 20 minutes, or passable, I should say, in about 20 minutes. In the interim, you can use Avenue O to the east as your alternate. Next traffic report at 8:58 on News Radio 105.9 WBBM.
1: The AccuWeather forecast tonight turning mainly clear with patchy fog, a low of 53. Tomorrow, mostly sunny, warm, and pleasant with a high of 74. Tomorrow night, clear skies, a low of 55. Tuesday, early sunshine giving way to increasing clouds, warmer with a high of 76. There could be some rain later at night. Right now at O'Hare, 63. Crystal Lake, 62. Orland Park, 60. Along the lakefront, 61 degrees. It's 8:50.
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1: Researchers at a downstate university are aiming to ensure that soybean plants and farmers' pocketbooks stay healthy.
4: The soybean harvest season's underway in Illinois, the number one soybean-producing state in the nation. Prices for this crop are on the rise, but so are expenses, making the profit margin small. Finding a disease that can kill the bean before it can spread is key. At Southern Illinois University, Billy Ram, assistant professor of precision agriculture, and doctoral student Samuel Singh have designed a robot to do that. Ram says the robot, using AI, should be able to roll down the field, keeping track of each plant, identify if the plant has a disease, then estimate the percentage of the crop that's affected. They've already figured out the robot. Now they're working on developing the AI that the robot will use to detect diseases, even before symptoms appear. Jan Coleman, 105.9 WBBM.
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6: 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Here's Charlie Pellett.
7: The nation's biggest supermarket chain is removing 2 well-known brands from its shelves in a dispute over pricing.
8: So we understand that Kroger has pulled Red Bull and Boar's Head products from many of its stores, largely over disagreements about the latest price hikes from those 2 suppliers.
7: Jaewon Kang wrote the story for Bloomberg News.
8: It has a huge place in the food supply chain across the country, has more than 20 banners spread throughout the nation, too.
7: Kroger's new CEO, Greg Foran, came on board from Walmart, which also has a reputation for pushing its suppliers to come in with low prices.
8: Greg is also credited for turning around Walmart's U.S. business in the 2010s when they were struggling with growth. And at Walmart, he also lowered prices.
7: Kroger also owns the Ralph's, Harris Teeter, and Fred Meyer chains. With business at 23:53 from the Bloomberg Newsroom, Charlie Pellett, News Radio 105.9 WBBM.
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9: On the eastbound side of I-190 or O'Hare Extension, you're on the brakes between the terminals and 294. Also on the brakes inbound side of the Kennedy, Cumberland to Foster, then again Belmont to Randolph, 35 in from O'Hare, 17 in from the Edens Junction. Outbound side of the Bishop Ford, a mess through that construction zone between 130th and Sibley. Overall, outbound Bishop Ford, a 24-minute trip. Next traffic report at 9:08 on News Radio 105.9 WBBM.
8: The AccuWeather forecast tonight turning mainly clear with patchy fog, a low of 53. Tomorrow mostly sunny, warm and nice, a high of 74.
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8: Coming up in the next half hour on News Radio WBBM, a man has been arrested in connection to a stabbing on the south side. An update on Caleb Williams' hamstring injury, plus five people were arrested near an Air Force base in the United Kingdom. More on that coming up from ABC News. WBBM Sports, the Cubs beat the Red Sox, the White Sox topped the Rockies. AccuWeather says tonight turning mainly clear with patchy fog, a low of 53. Tomorrow mostly sunny, warm and nice with a high of 74. Right now at O'Hare, 63 degrees. Along the lakefront, 61 degrees. WBBM News Time, 9 o'clock. 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
10: From ABC News, I'm Wayne Cabot. U.S. and British authorities are investigating whether Iran may be behind the arrests today of five people inside three suspicious vans seen driving towards a U.K. military base housing U.S. bombers.
11: Investigators pouring over these white vans near a major airbase, now at the center of a suspected terror plot. Armed police officers swarming the area around RAF Fairford, the military base 90 minutes outside London, where the US has been launching operations against Iran.
12: Police received a call relating to three suspicious vehicles traveling towards RAF Fairford.
11: Five men are now under arrest for suspicion of preparing a terrorist act, the alleged plot thwarted by a member of the public.
10: A tip, says ABC News foreign correspondent Lama Hassan in London. No comment from Iran, which has said in the past that a base used to attack its territory is a legitimate target. Iran does claim to have captured an American underwater drone in the Strait of Hormuz. No comment from U.S. officials on that. President Trump claiming tonight that oil is again flowing through the strait more than before the war, he says. Ever hear of something called volcanic hail? Well, check this out from ABC's Jacqueline Lee in Hawaii.
13: Hurricane Nolo battering Hawaii with winds, waves, and more than a foot of rain, leaving behind the

0: threat of mudslides. The mayor of Hawaii County supervising emergency operations.
1: You know, one slide is wind patterns, the other slide is rain. We've even got a slide for the volcanic activity.
0: Hawaii now also on high alert after new rumblings from the Kilauea volcano. Officials worried all weekend that if volcanic hail or tephra were to erupt, it would spread with the winds from Nolo.
2: One person died in the East Coast nor'easter, which is still swirling outer bands as far west as Pittsburgh. Heavy rain again hitting the Jersey Shore. So much water on Long Beach Island that a shark was seen swimming up a driveway. 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
2: A criminal investigation is being reopened into a student's report of being raped by 7 frat brothers at Cornell University. She says the university didn't take her seriously when she reported this 2 years ago, so she's suing now. A lawsuit that has the attention of the prosecutors. Here's ABC's Olivia Rubin.
5: A new lawsuit from a former student, identified only as Jane Doe, accusing the Ivy League University of failing to protect her from a brutal October 2024 assault. Claiming multiple fraternity members drugged, sexually assaulted, and raped her at the Chi Phi fraternity house. No criminal charges were filed. The DA telling me it's because Jane Doe's 2024 statement was dramatically different and, quote, did not allege that she was drugged, nor did it allege that she did not consent to the events.
2: Today, Pope Leo met with 7 survivors of clergy sex abuse in France. One saying afterwards, we felt this was a pope who was authentically listening. American cattle ranchers say ICE raids are causing a worker shortage for them.
6: Cattlemen's groups in Texas, Oklahoma, and Kansas are speaking out about ICE raids, writing in a joint statement that ICE operations are having a massive chilling effect on legal, documented workers, warning, quote, these types of disruptions will lead to higher beef prices for consumers.
2: ABC's Stephen Portnoy. At the VMAs tonight, Lisa wins Best Pop Video, and Nirvana wins the Video Vanguard Award. Wayne Cabot, ABC News.
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8: It's 9:05 on Sunday, September 27th, 2026. Good evening to you. I'm Roger Plummer. Thank you for listening. It is 63 degrees in Chicago, under partly cloudy skies. Tonight, turning mainly clear with patchy fog, a low of 53. Tomorrow, mostly sunny, warm and nice, a high of 74. We'll check the AccuWeather 5-day forecast in 10 minutes. But first, our top local story on News Radio WBBM. Chicago police have made an arrest in a stabbing that happened Friday night in the South Loop. WBBM's Haley Hansen reports.
9: A 32-year-old man was stabbed on South Michigan Avenue just before midnight. He suffered serious injuries. About 15 minutes later, at around 12:05 Saturday morning, police arrested 43-year-old Hector Uriostegui. He now faces 1 count of attempted murder and 2 counts of aggravated battery. Haley Hansen, News Radio 105.9 WBBM.
8: We're getting a better idea of when Caleb Williams might return as the Bears' starting quarterback. ESPN and NFL Network report that Williams suffered a grade 2 strain of his right hamstring after last week's loss to the Vikings. And the typical timetable for such injuries means Williams could return against the Packers on October 11th or against the Falcons on October 18th. Another potential return is October 22nd. That's when the Bears take on the Patriots on national TV. Fox Sports is reporting that Case Keenum will start tomorrow night's game against the Philadelphia Eagles.

0: A newly designated Chicago landmark could become a year-round youth center in Riverdale.
1: By the Hand Club for Kids plans a $24 million renovation of the shop building at Altgeld Gardens. A funding proposal introduced last week would provide a $7.3 million city grant for the project. The center would offer after-school programs, career exploration, and health resources. City Council also granted the building's landmark status Wednesday, which protects its exterior and a wall used for decades to remember community members who have died. Rachel Pearson, News Radio, 105.9 WBBM.
0: Oktoberfest celebrations are underway, and a Northside church enjoyed perfect weather for its annual event this weekend.
2: St. Alphonsus Church has been a hub of Chicago's German community for 144 years. The church's Oktoberfest is back in West Lakeview for its 24th year and on the proper weekend, says Fest Director Carrie Meyer.
3: Oktoberfest originally started as a wedding celebration in Germany, and it is the last weekend of September. We have been blessed with wonderful weather this weekend, and part of our tagline is beer, brats, and blessings.
2: Indira Midha and Sinead Kelly are soaking up the Chicago weather.
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2: Festgoers can enjoy traditional German food, music, and plenty of Oktoberfest atmosphere. 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
0: It's 9:08. Traffic and weather together on the 8s as we say good evening to Susan Berkus.
6: Good evening. We're getting reports of a crash on the inbound side of the Kennedy, the ramp that leads to the inbound side of the Stevenson. We're seeing delays in that area. We'll keep our eye on that situation. And there are delays on the Kennedy itself. You're tight as you approach Foster, and you're tight as you approach Randolph. Overall, 35 minutes in from O'Hare, 17 in from the junction. Outbound side tightens up between the Burn Interchange to the Ohio Street Feeder, 14 to Montrose, 22 back out to O'Hare. I-190, your O'Hare extension eastbound side, slow between the terminals to just before the Tri-State, allows some extra time there. Remainder of your expressways looking pretty good until we get to the Bishop Ford. Outbound side, you're slow approaching Sibley. There's a roadwork zone there, and you're down to one lane until 6 a.m. This has been a weekend-long project between 115th and Sibley, and that ongoing issue between 150 from Dalton to past 159th, I should say. What you can do if you want to avoid this is use Torrance. It's a 24-minute trip out to down to 8094. Tollways right now are quiet, no problems into or out of Northwest Indiana. In Grant Park, Balbo's closed between Columbus and DeSava Lakeshore Drive for Chicago Marathon setup until October 16th. You can use Jackson instead. Next traffic report at 9:18 on News Radio 105.9 WBBM.
0: The AccuWeather forecast, tonight turning mainly clear with patchy fog, a low of 53. Tomorrow, mostly sunny skies, warm and pleasant, a high of 74. Tomorrow night, clear skies, a low of 55. And Tuesday, early sunshine giving way to increasing clouds, warmer with a high of 76. And there could be some rain later Tuesday night. Right now at O'Hare, 59, Wheeling 57, along the lakefront, 61 degrees. 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
0: 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As the Cubs and White Sox gear up for the playoffs, a few Cubs are doing their part for a good cause.
8: Cubs pitcher Matthew Boyd and his wife Ashley are partnering with Chicago-based Unicorn Auctions for a charity auction benefiting Kingdom Home, the nonprofit they founded to help protect vulnerable children in Uganda. Phil Mikhailoff is CEO and co-founder of Unicorn Auctions.
9: If you go on the Unicorn app today, you'll see everything from a barrel of whiskey to a meet and greet with Pete Crow Armstrong, or throwing the first pitch at Wrigley, Cubs playoff tickets, a game-used Pete Crow Armstrong jersey, as well as, you know, dozens and dozens of other really exciting items. 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
3: Housing costs are rising. DuPage County is looking to put some tax dollars to work to help people buy and rent. The Beacon News reports $10 million would be set aside for first-time homebuyers and also rental assistance for

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1: Last week's shooting death of two people in the city's Austin neighborhood.
2: Chicago police say 36-year-old Wendy Baptiste was arrested Thursday after he shot and killed a 47-year-old woman and a 27-year-old man. The shooting happened shortly before 10:45 p.m. near Chicago and Parkside. The victims were transported to the hospital where they were pronounced dead. Baptiste was arrested shortly after and charged with two felony counts of first-degree murder. Police recovered two guns from the scene. Carolina Garibay, News Radio 105.9 WBBM.
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1: It's 9:15, time for the AccuWeather five-day forecast, sponsored by Four Seasons Heating, Air Conditioning, Plumbing, Sewer, and Electric. Here's meteorologist Melissa Benz.
9: Tonight, we eventually become mainly clear with some patchy fog developing late, a low of 52, but tomorrow will become mostly sunny and nice. A high of 73 in the city. We'll go to 69 on the coast. Tomorrow night, we are clear, a low of 55. And then Tuesday, sunshine starts off the day, but it gives way to more clouds through the afternoon. The high is 76, but there could be some rain later at night. Wednesday is a little bit more gray for us. Cloudy with rain off and on through the afternoon. A high of 72 on the coast and 79 in the city. Thursday stays wet for us with rain heavy at times. A high of 71. And then Friday, a bit of morning rain, otherwise clouds giving way to some sunshine and a high of 69. 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
1: Right now at O'Hare, partly cloudy, 59 degrees, winds out of the north at 5 miles per hour. Time for WBBM Sports. The Cubs finished off the final game of their regular season with a matchup down in Tampa, Florida against the Boston Red Sox. With their wildcard matchup already locked in, the Northsiders prepared with Braxton Garrett getting much of the work in relief. The Cubs went up early with the first of two home runs on the day from Alex Bregman, who has fractures in his face. Here's the call from 104.3 The Score.
10: Off the air. Alex Bregman drives one in the air, deep left center, back toward the fence. That ball is gone. Welcome back to the lineup, Alex Bregman. Cubs lead 2-0. He drove it over the 378 sign in left center.
1: With the regular season wrapped up, the Cubs will head out to San Diego for a matchup on Tuesday night with the Padres. The Cubs

0: will open game one of the wild card at 9 p.m. You can hear that game on 104.3 The Score. On the South side, the White Sox finished off their final game of the regular season before an upcoming wild card series on the road. The Sox put together a strong fourth inning with a pair of two-run home runs to pull out a 4-2 victory. The Bears had the afternoon off as they get ready for Monday night football with Caleb Williams ruled out. The team is holding their plan at quarterback close to the vest. However, multiple reports say Case Keenum will get the job despite Tyson Bagent officially getting through concussion protocol. And the U.S. needed a rally at the President's Cup today as single play got underway. The U.S. was down entering the day at Medina Country Club, but pulled out a 17-13 victory. That's a look at sports at 16 and 46 minutes past each hour. It's 9:18. Traffic and weather together on the 8s with the latest on the roads. Here's Susan Berkus.
1: Update and clarification. Crash on the ramp is on the outbound side of the Dan Ryan. It's on the ramp to the inbound side of 55. Crash with lane blockage. You're going to spend some extra time in that area. Also going to spend some extra time on the inbound side of the Kennedy between Harlem and Foster. Then again, as you pass the Wintrust mural near North Avenue, better than it was before. Still a 32-minute trip in from O'Hare, 15 in from the Edens Junction. Outbound side doing better. You're just on the brakes between the Burn Interchange to Ohio, 14 minutes to Montrose, 22 out to O'Hare. Doesn't hurt that the express lanes are open in the outbound direction. I-190, your O'Hare extension eastbound. You're still on the brakes between the O'Hare terminals and the Tri-State. Eisenhower looks good. Stevenson inbound side. The ramp to the Ryan is slow. The Dan Ryan, 12 minutes either direction between 95th and downtown, which we could say the same for the Bishop Ford. But on the outbound side, you're slow between 130th and Dalton. It is a construction zone. You're down to one lane. You can use Torrance if you want to avoid this. So your overall outbound Bishop Ford, 24-minute trip. Tollways looking good into and out of Northwest Indiana. Okay. I-94 in either direction, there's going to be some additional construction in the Michigan City area. Roadway's going to be reduced to one lane until tomorrow morning at 5 a.m. So allow some extra time in that area. Next traffic report at 9:28 on News Radio 105.9 WBBM.
0: The AccuWeather forecast tonight turning mainly clear with patchy fog, a low of 53. Tomorrow, mostly sunny skies, warm and nice with a high of 74. The average high is 71. Tomorrow night, clear skies, a low of 55. Right now at O'Hare, 59 along the lakefront, 61 degrees. It's 9:20. Our top story this hour. WBBM's Rob Hart is joined by Man Yi Lee of the Greater Chicago Food Depository to talk about the state of hunger in Chicago and what the Greater Chicago Food Depository is doing about it on this weekend's edition of At Issue, coming up at 9:30. A new exhibit at the Chicago History Museum puts the spotlight on some presidential fashion.
2: We've made a big deal of First Ladies' dresses for years. They're on display at the Smithsonian. But what about their husbands? A new exhibit at the Chicago History Museum explores the wardrobes of past presidents. A suit worn by John Adams, a black suit coat George Washington styled around in, and clothing of Illinois' own Abe Lincoln. First Ladies aren't being left out, though. Clothing worn by Martha Washington and Mary Todd Lincoln will also be on display. And in addition to the clothing, the exhibit explains how the clothing has been protected and preserved over the years. Chicago History Museum exhibit, Threads of a Nation, Preserving Presidential Clothing, opens to the public Saturday, October 24th. 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
0: Some serious muscle at O'Hare yesterday pulled in more than $230,000 for Special Olympics Illinois.
3: Organizers say 120 teams competed in the annual O'Hare Plane Pull, a record turnout for the event. Their assignment was simple, although definitely not easy. A United Airlines 737 weighing more than 95,000 pounds, a total of 12 feet. Teams raised at least $1,000 apiece to participate. The money supports Special Olympics programming across Illinois. Sarah Herrera, News Radio 105.9 WBBM.
0: Coming up, ABC's Wall Street Now. It's 9:22.
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9: From ABC News Wall Street Weekend. The economy facing a big test this week with several reports providing clues about its health and the Federal Reserve's next move on interest rates. The Labor Department out with the September jobs report Friday. Economists project the U.S. economy added about 100,000 jobs in September, cooling down from the stronger than expected 162,000 jobs added in August. Analysts will also be watching payroll growth, unemployment, and wages for signs of whether the labor market is cooling. Now, before that, the government releasing its preferred measure of inflation, the Personal Consumption Expenditures Index, coming on Wednesday, with investors looking for evidence that inflation is moving closer to the Fed's 2% target. Also Wednesday, a new estimate of second quarter economic growth, and the Fed watching all of it closely following its 25 basis point interest rate hike earlier this month. Investors increasingly expecting another interest rate increase at the central bank's October meeting. Dave Packer, ABC News.
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4: Weather together on the 8s, here's Susan Berkus.
5: Still an issue on the outbound side of the Dan Ryan. You're slow between 18th and the Stevenson. That's because there's a crash in the mix involving the ramp there. And it's going to take you 15 minutes on your overall trip on the Dan Ryan inbound side, looking pretty good. There's still a delay on the Kennedy inbound side between Canfield and Foster, then again passing the North Avenue area. 32 minutes in from O'Hare, 15 in from the Edens Junction, 22 minutes back out to the Big Airport. Speaking of the Big Airport, I-190, your O'Hare extension eastbound side, you're slow between the O'Hare terminals and the Tri-State. That has been the case most of the evening here. Inbound side of the Stevenson, the ramp to the Dan Ryan is tight. Bishop Ford also tight. Outbound side between 130th and Dalton through the construction zone. If you're taking the outbound side of the Bishop Ford, allow 24 minutes on down to 8094. Other than that, you're looking good on your tollways right now. And on I-94, some additional road work through the Michigan City area. You're down to one lane through that area, so allow extra time there during your overnight travels. Next traffic report, 938 on News Radio 105.9 WBBM.
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4: It's 59 degrees and partly cloudy at O'Hare. 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Here's At Issue.
9: A new report says a third of Chicago households have a hard time putting food on the table. The Hunger in Chicago report from the Greater Chicago Food Depository found that one in three households in the city is facing food insecurity. That number jumps to 47% for families with children. I'm WBBM News Radio's Rob Hart, and this week on At Issue, we talk with Manyi Lee, Director of Communications for the Greater Chicago Food Depository, about their Hunger in Chicago report and what their organization is doing about it. Manyi Lee with the Greater Chicago Food Depository, thank you for joining us today on At Issue.
10: Thanks for having me.
9: Now, there is a new report from the Greater Chicago Food Depository that says the hunger crisis in Chicago is getting worse, that one in three, this is worse, you know, one in two Chicago households with children are struggling to put food on the table. And before we talk about the worsening crisis of food insecurity, what's the definition of food insecurity?
10: Yeah, it's basically anybody or a household who does not have consistent access to food. So someone who is worried about where their next meal is coming from.
9: And as of June of 2026, 36% of Chicago households are considered food insecure. And what are some of the factors putting pressure on just families and people in Chicago.

0: ago.
1: Yeah, well, right now it's elevated food prices. It's the the rising cost of living. The cost of living right now is outpacing people's ability to make ends meet. 40% of Cook County households cannot afford basic cost of living. If we look at it, if you've been to the grocery store, we've all been there, we can see that food prices have increased 22% since 2021. And not just that, but also housing, for example. Rent prices in the Chicago metro area have increased by 31% since 2021. So, you know, these are all the challenges that real families today in Chicago are dealing with. And it's just been compounded, and people are just really struggling to make ends meet and put food on the table.
0: And this is even more difficult for families with children. Nearly half of Chicago households, according to this study, are struggling to put food on the table, compared with 30% of households without children. So this is more than just a food crisis. In a way, it's a family crisis as well.
1: That's right. That's a good way of looking at it. I mean, this is something that we've always suspected, that food insecurity really does impact children. A lot of children who, you know, rely on school meals, free school meals, when school is in session, and then during the summer, they lose access to that important resource. But also, we always say families, you know, and children in those households who are going without, or a lot of the times their parents are going without, so that they can make sure that their children have enough food. And this all matters for children, particularly, is because if you think about it, you know, food insecurity really can harm a child's development. It harms their health. It impacts their future health, learning ability, their ability to also focus and concentrate on school, so that they can then you know, fulfill their academic dreams as well, and then get a better paying job and those job opportunities, so that then they don't find themselves back in a situation where they're facing food insecurity.
0: And it also forces parents into making some difficult choices.
1: Yeah, and we know from this report, this is the first time that we really were able to delve into the experiences of people who are facing food insecurity. The numbers are astounding, and we've kind of already suspected that. But really, this report really helped us to kind of delve into the experiences of people who are facing food insecurity, the households, the parents, the children, and also kind of really gauge to see not just whether you're food insecure, but also there's a lot of families who are food insecure, but also still receiving and using SNAP benefits, you know, food assistance programs like the Supplemental Nutrition Assistance Program. And so sometimes we found that people are not just food insecure, but they're also food insecure, and they are using those public assistance programs. And to us, that shows us that the benefits that they are getting are not enough. It's just simply not enough. And so and it's just not enough for people to keep up with the elevated food prices and the cost of living.
0: And if you are a SNAP beneficiary, the last year, SNAP funding has been used as a political football in Washington. And if you are a SNAP beneficiary where that source of SNAP funding has been inconsistent over the last year, or at least the specter of losing out on those food benefits definitely weighs over your head and your household. What has your experience been like over the past year?
1: Well, we go to the pantries all the time. We distribute food to a network partner, food pantries, soup kitchens and shelters across Chicago and Cook County. And so we're out there a lot, and we talk to a lot of the pantry guests that come to those pantries. And we're seeing, you know, a lot of households and people that we're serving are actually working. There is this misconception that people who are on SNAP or who need food assistance are not working, or simply don't have a desire to work, and just want to, you know, live off, you know, public assistance programs. And that simply isn't true. What we've been finding is that people are actually, in this economy, are working maybe 2-3 jobs just to make ends meet, especially when they have children, and what they're getting paid is simply not stretching enough to make ends meet.
0: And then for the and those who receive SNAP benefits who are not working, according to the survey, it's because of age, or they're retired, or they have some sort of disability.
1: Yes, correct. So more than half of those that we served, that we saw, who are food insecure, are actually employed. But yet they still can't afford the food alongside housing and healthcare costs and all the other essentials that they have to pay for. And then, as you mentioned, 12% of food insecure adults are not working due to disability. But then also 11% are food insecure adults who are not working because they've retired.
0: And then you may have mentioned this before, but that SNAP safety net is getting smaller, according to your numbers. Since July of last year, enrollment has decreased by 23%, and that leaves 196,000 people off the program. And what are some of the reasons behind that unenrollment?
1: That's a good question. So since the so-called One Big Beautiful Bill was passed last summer, that introduced a number of things, including work requirements. They expanded work requirements to make sure that fewer people were basically eligible for the program. And we're very concerned about that because we're talking about the most vulnerable in our communities. Is something that we're very, very concerned about, like I say. And it's something that a lot of people, at least 100,000 people, lost benefits because of the strict work requirements, which means that they have to work at least 80 hours a month or be on a training program or in education or volunteer for 80 hours a month. And if they're not able to do that, they lose access to the program.
0: And let's talk about the affordability side of going to the grocery store, because everybody gripes with the higher cost of food. That $100 trip to the grocery store for your entire family is now $150 or $200. And that item on your budget continues to grow, and there's really nothing you can do about it. You have to feed your family. And for some people, though, that $100 grocery bill or that $200 grocery bill for your entire family, that really can be a source of major financial strain.
1: Yeah, and this is funny because we were at some retail stores recently and trying to really understand how the SNAP cuts have really impacted our retailers and our mom and shop pop stores and grocery stores in communities. And we were speaking to one retailer owner, grocery store owner, and he was saying that the amount of mental math that he sees families having to make, you know, when they're at the cashier, do I buy this cilantro or do I buy, you know, this meat, you know, and they're just having to calculate, I can't get both, so I just need to get. So every nickel and diming right now, in order to make sure that they have enough and to make sure that their household budgets are really stretched, and it's really hard for families, yeah.
0: Now, around a year ago, when the original SNAP cuts and requirements were announced, there was a great deal of generosity in the Chicago area. There were a lot of food drives. There were a lot of funding drives. Has that energy been sustained since then?
1: I always say we live in the best city in the world. Chicagoans have really stepped up for us. And there has been a lot of people that have done virtual food drives or donated food or even just volunteered and come to our food pantry and like, hey, how can we help? You know? And so, no, we haven't seen, it dropped, people's desire to help, has kept up. And it is really, I think, because, Chicagoans really do care about our neighbors, and so we do what we can, but we can't do it alone.
0: You're listening to At Issue on WBBM News Radio. We are talking about the food insecurity crisis in Chicago with Manyi Lee, spokesperson for the Greater Chicago Food Depository. And even though Chicago may be the greatest city in the world, it is two cities at some times, and a very stark difference between those two cities, because even though hunger is a citywide problem, the inequities are very stark, and food insecurity really varies by neighborhood.
1: That's right. The need is widespread, and it is uneven across our area. Food insecurity is actually highest in the south sides and the west sides and in the southwest sides of our area. And it's no coincidence that these areas have endured decades of disinvestment and structural inequities that continue to limit access to opportunities. You know, so in the, on the south side, for example, 51% of people are food insecure, compared with 45% of people in the west side and 41% in the south side. Southwest sides of Chicago. And that is compared to 20% of people on the north side. So there is a big, big difference, as you can see.
0: And how has this food insecurity crisis, has it forced the Greater Chicago Food Depository to adapt to greater need?
1: We have. Where we get our funding, where we get our food from, because we deliver food out to our 850 pantries, soup kitchens and shelters across Chicago and Foucault County. And a question that I always get asked is, well, where do we get our food from? So we get it from three main sources, through donated food. We also get food through the USDA, from the government. And then also we purchase a lot of the food that we get from donations from our supporters. So it's really, really important that we continue to get that support. And so what we have done in the past, in the last few years, is we've learned to rely less on our supporters and donations. You know, we're really always, every day, trying to get creative with how we can get food. And so one of the areas that we did increase was something that you might have heard of called Food Rescue. It's where we partner with a lot of our community retailers, the big grocery stores, and they throw away a lot of their food, quality food, actually, is because it's been over-ordered or it's just been mislabeled. And so that is just perfectly good food that avoids going into a landfill. And so we send our trucks and we say, hey, we'll take that food and we'll distribute it out into the community. So we have been able to increase that area of our work by quite a lot, by 56%, I believe, since 2024. And so that is one area that has enabled us to not have to purchase as much food, but still, we still need to purchase quite a lot of food.
0: And once again, it's the same budgetary decisions that households make, except on a macro level.
1: Yes, that's exactly right. Yeah.
0: And then when it comes to serving those 800 pantries, and I think I've been to your warehouse on the southwest side, and there's a lot of stuff there, big boxes, lots of food on pallets. And if once that's sent to community partners and once that's sent to the pantries across the city, what does one get for your week for your meals for the week if you utilize food provided by the food pantry, by the food depository?
1: So we have a system where our pantries, because they are in community, we are not. We're in Archer Heights in a big warehouse. And so we always rely on our pantries to let us know what is the culturally appropriate foods that they need. You know, for example, in my community, in the Chinese community, don't give us tortillas because we won't know what to do with it. And so there is a system where they order, so-called they order food from us and let us know the amounts of the food that they need. And so then we will fulfill those orders, and our trucks go out, 5 days a week, and deliver that food at no cost to our pantries. But the biggest thing is we can keep, we have food at our warehouse. You're correct. But we are only as good as we can deliver food out to our pantries, and fulfill those orders. But a lot of times people don't realize that the amount of food that we're able to distribute out into the community really depends on things like storage. For example, if you think about a lot of the pantries that we work with, they're very small, you know, operations, or they're attached to a church of some kind. And they don't have not just the space, but also the cold storage to store the food that we deliver to them. So it's a kind of a game of Tetris where we make sure that we deliver the food on a day where that, or a day after or before they can conduct a food distribution event, so that neighbors can come and pick up the food.
0: Yeah, this is not necessarily a nonprofit story, even though it is. It's very much a logistics story. I mean, you probably have an operation that rivals any grocery chain's distribution operation, at least in the Chicago area.
1: Yeah, it is actually fascinating. It's like a military operation. How many trucks we have coming into our warehouse, backing in, loading up, getting back out. Group of trucks that are coming in, and doing that 5 days a week, and making sure that we have enough food to deliver not just to one pantry, but to deliver to five or six pantries from just one journey of that one truck going out. So it's just really about being really efficient with the support that we get and the food that we have, because that's very important to us, to make sure that the food is going out to the neighborhoods that really need it.
0: You bring up something very interesting on the equity component of this hunger crisis and the way in which need is distributed across the Chicago area. And unfortunately, as you point out, that those areas of need are pretty consistent. And that's the result of a lot of historical factors that are outside of the control of the Greater Chicago Food Depository. And is this a situation, as an organization, do you just say, hey, we focus on what we can do to make people's lives better? How does the organization react when you run up against the brick wall of historic disinvestment and other factors that were probably set in motion decades ago?
1: Yeah. So we have been doing this for a while now. It's our 47th year of existence, and we have grown just like many other organizations. We've grown and become wiser. And so we don't just deliver emergency food out to communities. We do that, and that is a very important part of our work, and we do that every day, 365 days a year. But we also do another area of our work is we really look at the root causes of hunger, you know, systemic inequity, structural racism, and, you know, things like that that are really impacting the neighborhoods where we are seeing that there's really high need. And so we do prioritize somewhat those communities. And so the food that we deliver out to those on an annual basis, 40% of the food that we distribute goes out to those high need communities, because we want to make sure that the food is going out to where the highest need is.
0: You're listening to At Issue on WBBM News Radio. I'm Rob Hart. We are talking with Man Yi Lee of the Greater Chicago Food Depository about the latest numbers when it comes to food insecurity in Chicago. This Hunger in Chicago report finds one third of Chicago households are food insecure. And we've had conversations with the Food Depository before, and just talking about on the policy side, what are some things that can be done to alleviate this crisis for families in need? And is it just simply a function of the economy catching up with communities, and you have a little extra spending money, and you can afford things at the grocery store? Are there other structural fixes that we don't know about?
1: Nothing that we don't know about, but I think a key part of that is making sure that these safety net programs and these public assistance programs exist side by side with the work that we do and the services that we provide to the community. We are food banks, and we do what we do, and we get emergency food out to our neighbors in times of emergency. But if we are really to solve hunger in Chicago and across the country, in fact, we do need public assistance programs like SNAP to exist side by side, like they have done for the last 10, 20, 30 years. just to make sure that people not only have to are able to come to use pantries and the services that we provide to get emergency food, but also that they have the ability to get those benefits and then go to those grocery stores in their communities and spend those benefits in those grocery stores. Because the economic impact that people don't think about a lot, the economic impact that SNAP benefits have on local communities and on local businesses are really, really important. For every dollar that a SNAP benefit, are spent, it creates $1.50 at least in economic activity. And so if you think about the loss of revenue that those small groceries and grocery stores lose because of those SNAP benefits and people not getting SNAP benefits and spending them in their stores, that affects jobs, it affects taxes, it affects a lot of things. And so, that's why we are always making sure and wanting to advocate for SNAP benefits to be protected.
0: You mentioned something interesting earlier, and that was the impact of this hunger crisis on children, that this is not necessarily a food story. This is also a public health story and a child development story. And how are kids being held back under these circumstances?
1: Yeah, I mean, because like I said, if children don't have enough food in their bellies, we all know there's plenty of studies that have been done to show that their ability to concentrate at school falls, significantly. They are, also are not able to be kids and just learn and to thrive. And so it does severely impact, their futures as well, because they could be, because they're not getting enough access to nutritious food, it could impact and there could be a health issue that develops at a very young age that could have been nipped in the bud had they had access to fresh produce and, good fresh fruit, instead of relying on, junk food, that is often a lot cheaper for people to feed their kids with.
0: And you also bring up an interesting point earlier, and that is food that's culturally appropriate, because Chicago attracts people from all points of the compass, all continents, all sorts of different cultural traditions. And it's one of the things that makes this city a very interesting place to work and live. But for a lot of people, if you are relying on the Chicago Food Depository, and as your numbers point out, a lot of people are working, they're doing the best they can. And even then, the best they can may not necessarily be enough. And that's where dignity comes in. It's a service that respects the dignity of people who use it.
1: Yeah, you actually bring up a good point. We constantly come up against people who say that they don't use a food pantry, because there's still that stigma that exists in our communities, unfortunately. People are very proud and don't want to admit that they need help. And to that, I always say, we all need help at some point in our lives. You just look at the pandemic and what that did to people losing their jobs, and then having to find themselves at a food pantry for the first time ever. And that is okay. That is why we are here. It's not a long-term solution, of course, but it is something that if that means that your child does not go hungry to bed tonight, please come and use our services. We're at chicagosfoodbank.org. There is a find food tool button on there where people can, punch in their zip code and get the location of their closest pantry to get help if they need it.
0: What can be done between now and the next Hunger in Chicago report to potentially either level off or alleviate some of these numbers that we're talking about today?
1: We need to strengthen SNAP. We need to strengthen food assistance programs like SNAP that give critical resource to people who are struggling to make ends meet. And so right now we are really wanting to let our federal legislative leaders know that that the best thing that they could do right now is to reverse the damaging cuts, disastrous cuts that were included in the so-called One Big Beautiful Bill last year. And also to delay the cost shifting mechanism that was introduced in that bill, which now will Illinois and states across the country to be responsible for paying for a large portion of SNAP benefits, which has been historically federally funded.
0: We're coming up on the end of the year, and that is donation season, and lots of organizations will be holding food drives for Thanksgiving and Christmas and other holidays. And as someone who is with an organization that gets a lot of donated food, any pointers to make sure that your food donations can really, you know, go as far as they can?
1: Of course, we never will turn away food. But in recent years, we have found that the most economical way, the most efficient way for us is for people to do virtual food drives. That really helps us. That's when, you know, if you want to mark a, you know, a birthday celebration or, you know, an anniversary of some kind, you know, we have people who will mark the anniversary of someone's passing who was very, you know, dedicated to the food depository. They do virtual food drives for us where they will just have a link and then people can donate money in the name of someone or for some occasion. And that those donations really help us to purchase food. So for every dollar that's donated, we can provide at least three meals.
0: Manyi Lee, spokeswoman for the Greater Chicago Food Depository, thank you for joining us on At Issue.
1: Thank you so much.
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6: This is Haley Hansen. A Chicago man has been arrested in connection to a stabbing on the south side.
5: A man faces charges for an alleged fatal shooting on the west side, plus new details in the arrest of five people near an Air Force base in the United Kingdom. More on that coming up from ABC News. WBBM Sports, the Cubs and White Sox win their regular season finales and get ready for the wild card playoffs. At O'Hare, it's 59 degrees and it's 10 o'clock.
7: From ABC News, I'm Wayne Cabot. Iran is suspected in a possible terror plot involving five men caught Sunday in the United Kingdom, driving toward a Royal Air Force base that houses U.S. bombers.
8: President Trump praising the arrest, saying they thwarted a big attack.
9: We had them under investigation. They were looking to do big damage.
8: The airbase now on lockdown. The threat level raised to Delta, the highest alert level.
7: ABC's Lama Hassan in London. President Trump claims that more oil is flowing now through the Strait of Hormuz than before the war, and that better days are ahead. ABC's Stephen Portnoy.
10: Nationwide, Gas Buddy says Americans are paying an average $4.45, about $1.50 more than at the start of the Iran war. President Trump again arguing prices will soon fall.
9: Oil will come dropping down as soon as Iran gives up, as soon as the war is over, which will be soon.
10: But Trump this weekend rejecting a deal offered by Iran to reopen the Strait of Hormuz if the U.S. again signs on to the terms of this summer's short-lived ceasefire.
7: Like a tourist who doesn't want to leave, a slow, sprawling nor'easter continues to soak the Jersey Shore. Governor Mikey Sherrill.
11: Dozens of people have evacuated from their homes due to flooding, and dozens more were rescued from cars and flooded roadways.
7: Also soaked Hawaii from another hurricane, Nolo, in Hilo, ABC's Jacqueline Lee.
12: National Guard troops already rescuing some residents. And while the Big Island avoided a direct hit, Nolo churned off the coast for 36 hours. And the threat from that much rain remains, especially after Hurricane Lala destroyed parts of the island just 6 weeks ago.
7: Taylor Swift got a director award at the VMAs, making her the most awarded, breaking her tie with Beyonce. This weekend's release of Avengers Endgame put it at number one at the box office, 7 years after becoming the second highest grossing film ever. You're listening to ABC News.
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4: There is an inherent dignity that no law or algorithm can eliminate. The Pope talking about the sick, visiting them at a care center, saying prayers at Our Lady of Lourdes on his third day in France, Leo demonstrated his comfort with the language.
5: Jamais pareil rayonnement de paix, de sérénité et de joie.
4: Leo also meeting with survivors of clergy sex abuse, one saying afterwards, we felt this was a Pope who was authentically listening. Former pastor Caleb Flynn, an American Idol contestant, is due back in court in the morning in his murder trial in Ohio. He denies killing his wife, but prosecutors had his mistress read texts he sent her. Here's ABC News legal contributor Brian Buckmeyer.
6: The mistress isn't going to be a witness that tells the jury whether or not Caleb Flynn, in fact, did kill his wife and covered it up. But she's a big part of the motivation for why he did that. Reading thousands of text messages, talking about wanting to kill his wife, and the frustration and anger that he shared with his mistress about what his intent or what he wanted to do with his life, namely killing his wife and moving along with her.
4: Before it became the White House briefing room in the 70s, the space was the White House pool, and President Trump is now appearing to call for the pool to be restored. It was Nixon who drained it. Wayne Cabot, ABC News.
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8: It's 5 minutes past the hour. Hello, I'm Roger Plummer. Thank you very much for listening. AccuWeather says for Monday, mostly sunny skies, warm and pleasant with a high of 74. Monday night, clear skies, a low of 55. We'll check the AccuWeather 5-day forecast in 10 minutes, but first, our top local story on News Radio WBBM. A Chicago man was scheduled to appear in court on Sunday in connection with a stabbing on the South Side. WBBM's Haley Hansen has more.
9: 43-year-old Hector Uriostegui faces three federal charges, including one count of attempted first-degree murder. He's accused of stabbing and seriously injuring a 32-year-old man on South Michigan Avenue just before midnight Friday. According to Chicago police, Uriostegui was arrested about 15 minutes after the crime. Haley Hansen, News Radio 105.9 WBBM.
8: A man was charged in the alleged double murder of a pair in Austin this week.
10: Chicago police say 36-year-old Wendy Baptisme was charged with two felony counts of first-degree murder. Police say Baptisme was arrested Thursday after shooting and killing a woman and a man. A 47-year-old woman was shot in the chest, and a 27-year-old man was shot multiple times in the body. Initial investigation indicates that Baptisme opened fire inside a home near Chicago and Parkside. Two guns were recovered from the scene. Carolina Garibe, News Radio 105.9 WBBM.
8: We're getting a better idea of when Caleb Williams might return as the Bears' starting quarterback. ESPN's Adam Schefter and NFL Network's Ian Rappaport report that Williams suffered a grade 2 strain of his right hamstring after last week's loss to the Minnesota Vikings. And the typical timetable for such injuries means Williams could return against the Packers on October 18th or against the Falcons on October 18th for the Falcons or the Packers on October 11th. Another potential return date is October 22nd. That's when the Bears take on the New England Patriots. Fox Sports is reporting that Case Keenum will start Monday night's game against Philadelphia. Presidential clothing is featured in a new exhibit at the Chicago History Museum.
11: Chicago History Museum says its new exhibit, Threads of a Nation, Preserving Presidential Clothing, opens to the public Saturday, October 24th. The exhibit features clothing of former presidents and explains the conservation process, how this clothing, the fabric, has been preserved, in some cases, for centuries. Among the featured items, there's a suit that President John Adams wore, a black velvet suit coat worn by George Washington, and clothing worn by Abe Lincoln. Also on display, clothing worn by Mary Todd Lincoln and Martha Washington. Jan Coleman, 105.9 WBBM.
8: The Cook County Clerk's Office is looking for election judges ahead of the midterms. While the Clerk's Office is seeking judges and polling place technicians countywide, there is a particular need in the North and West townships. Judges can earn $250. Technicians can earn $400. You can learn more on the Cook County Clerk's website. The latest news delivered right to your inbox. 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
12: Traffic and weather together on the 8th. I'm Lisa Costi. On the Edens outbound, the junction to Wilson, the two right lanes are closed until 5 a.m. On the Eisenhower outbound, the two left lanes closed Mannheim to Wolf from midnight to 5 a.m. Long-term work blocking the outbound ramp to the southbound tri-state until the end of this year. The outbound ramp to the northbound tri-state is also closed until December of 2027. On I-55 in Will County, long-term work closing the northbound ramp to westbound I-80 until later this fall. The southbound ramp to eastbound I-80 is closed as well. On the Bishop Ford outbound before the Steel Bridge to pass Sibley, the two right lanes closed until 6 a.m. Monday. Long-term outbound, a lane split from Dalton to 159th until December. The exit to eastbound Dalton is closed until December. Get traffic and weather together on the 8th on News Radio 105.9 WBBM.
8: The AccuWeather forecast tonight turning mainly clear with patchy fog, a low of 53. Tomorrow, mostly sunny, warm and nice, a high of 74. Tomorrow night, clear skies, a low of 55. Tuesday, early sunshine giving way to increasing clouds, warmer, a high of 76. There could be some rain later at night. Right now at O'Hare, 59, Midway, 58, along the lakefront, 61 degrees. WBBM News Time, 10:09.
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8: It's 10 minutes past the hour. Something spectacular is lighting up the night at Morton Arboretum.
16: The annual illumination returns November 14th, bringing 22 immersive light displays to a one-mile trail in Lyle. This year's highlight is a 400-foot-long canopy inspired by the Northern Lights. New attractions also include the Pine Whistle Railroad, plus the final chance to see the Vivid Creatures sculptures. The event runs through January 2nd. Tickets go on sale to the public on October 15th. 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
8: O'Hare had plenty of people pulling their weight on Saturday, quite literally.
17: Special Olympics Illinois says a record 120 teams showed up for its 18th annual plane pull. Competitors worked in teams of up to 20 to move a 95,000-pound United Airlines 737 12 feet, with bragging rights going to those who could do it fastest. One, two, three, organizers say the event raised more than $230,000. The fundraiser was co-hosted by the Illinois Law Enforcement Torch Run and Chicago Department of Aviation. Sarah Herrera, News Radio 105.9 WNBF.

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1: The West Lakeview neighborhood in Chicago celebrated Oktoberfest this weekend, with the festivities taking place at St. Alphonsus Church. Indira Mita was there with a friend.
2: 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And yeah, we were open to learning about the culture or anything that we found along the way.
1: Visitors enjoyed traditional German music and food and beer. Here's new Lakeview.

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2: It's 15 minutes past the hour. Time for the AccuWeather 5-day forecast. 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Now here's meteorologist Melissa Constanzer.
12: Overnight, we become clear and we'll get some patchy fog, a low of 52. The fog goes away, though, Monday, and it's a mostly sunny, nice day with a high of 69 on the coast and 73 in the city. Monday night will be clear, a low of 55. Tuesday, though, the sun gives way to more clouds in the afternoon, and then we have a high of 76. There can be some rain Tuesday night, and then we go into wet Wednesday with rain all throughout the afternoon. It's a cloudy day with a high of 72 on the coast and 79. In the city. Thursday will be overcast with more rain coming down, and that can be heavy at times with a high of 71. Friday, we have a bit of morning rain, then clouds give way to some sunshine, a high of 67. I'm AccuWeather meteorologist Melissa Constanzer.
2: It's 16 minutes past the hour. Time for WBBM Sports. The Bears had Sunday off as they get ready for Monday night's matchup with the Philadelphia Eagles. Starting quarterback for Monday night is still up for grabs after Case Keenum was the only one to get real practice reps over the last few

0: days, tight end Colston Loveland talks about his connection with Keenum.
1: Case threw me my first touchdown in camp here. Actually, it was a fade ball, so we got a little connection. Nah, he's a great quarterback, though. He's, and the way he commands and his knowledge of the game, it's very cool to be a part of something like that.
0: With Caleb Williams already ruled out for the Monday night game, the Bears will reportedly start Keenum. Tyson Bagent was not able to practice throughout the week as he waited to get cleared from concussion protocol. The Cubs wrapped up their regular season and now head to San Diego for Tuesday night's wild card opener against the Padres. On Sunday in Tampa, Florida, the Cubs beat the Boston Red Sox 6-2. The White Sox wrapped up their regular season on the South Side with a win over the Colorado Rockies. They put together a big fourth inning with a pair of two-run homers for a 4-2 victory. The Sox finished the season with 84 wins. Now they head out to Houston for their wild card series versus the Astros. And the United States pulled off a comeback on Sunday to beat the international team and win the President's Cup for the 11th consecutive time. The U.S. trailed heading into singles play, but rallied throughout the afternoon for a 17-13 victory. That's a look at sports at 16 and 46 minutes past each hour. It's coming up on 18 minutes past the hour with traffic and weather together on the 8s.
2: Traffic and weather together on the 8s. I'm Lisa Costi. On I-94, long-term work with the left lane closed in both directions between US 421 and US 20 until further notice. Westbound, the exit ramp to southbound Ripley is closed until late October of this year on ED-94. Eastbound, a lane shift from Grant to I-65 until late November. The exit ramp to northbound Ripley is closed until later this month. The exit ramp to Broadway is closed until late November. On Route 53, long-term work, northbound with the right lane closed from Kirchhoff to past Palatine Road until late October. The exit ramp to westbound Palatine Road is closed until later this summer. Southbound, the right lane closed from Dundee to Kirchhoff. And the exit ramp to eastbound Palatine Road is also closed as well. You get traffic and weather together on the 8s on News Radio 105.9 WBBM.
0: The AccuWeather forecast tonight turning mainly clear with patchy fog, a low of 53. Tomorrow, mostly sunny skies, warm and pleasant with a high of 74. Tomorrow night, clear, a low of 55. And Tuesday, early sunshine, giving way to increasing clouds, warmer, a high of 76. There could be some rain later Tuesday night. Right now at O'Hare, 59, Rockford, 54, Romeoville, 55, and along the lakefront, 61 degrees. It's 20 minutes past the hour. Our top story this hour, two people were shot on the far south side of Chicago on Saturday. We'll have much more on this story coming up at 31 minutes past the hour. An historic gathering place at Altgeld Gardens now has landmark protection and plans for a new purpose.
3: Known as the Uptop Building, it once housed the nation's largest black-owned cooperative and later an environmental justice organization. 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
0: Coming up on Bloomberg Business, scams are at a record high and folks are not getting their money back. It's 21 minutes past the hour.
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0: It's 23 minutes past the hour from Bloomberg Business. Here's Amy Morris.
1: Scams in the U.S. have surged to a record high. Marie Helen Maris is director of the Center for Cybercrime Studies at John Jay College of Criminal Justice. She says scammers often will try to exploit a need to create an emotional connection.
2: They use a variety of these cognitive and psychological manipulation techniques.
1: A poll by the Associated Press NORC Center for Public Affairs Research finds 98% of Americans suspect they've been targeted with scams. Americans reported a record $15.9 billion in losses last year to the Federal Trade Commission, a 25% increase from 2024. That is likely a massive undercount because most scam victims are too embarrassed to report it.
2: The current victim blaming prevents victims from coming forward.
1: An investigation by the Associated Press and Frontline found the U.S. lags behind other countries in tackling the problem. With business at 23 and 53 from the Bloomberg Newsroom, Amy Morris, News Radio 105.9 WBBM.
0: After weeks of back and forth, there's a new hotel coming to the far western suburbs.
3: It's an extended stay hotel, and it's coming to the area right by the new casino in Aurora, just north of I-88 at Farnsworth. The Beacon News reports the Aurora City Council's given it formal approval. It's a four-story, 51,000-square-foot extended stay Echo Suites hotel by Wyndham. There will be 124 rooms. It's expected to open sometime in early 2028. Some Aurora City Council members had concerns over whether the hotel aligns with the city's plans for that area now that the new casino is open. It's also right across the street from the Premium Outlets Mall. Aldermen say extended stay hotels are often the source of noise, safety, and other complaints. A few years ago, the city of Aurora spent $7 million to buy and tear down two extended stay hotels right near that location. Cisco Cotto, News Radio 105.9 WBBM.
0: A car crashed into a building on Saturday night in the city's Garfield Ridge neighborhood. Chicago police say it happened near Archer and Normandy around 11 p.m. when a black Cadillac sedan crashed into the building's entrance. A 37-year-old man was behind the wheel when police say he lost control of the vehicle. He fled the scene. A 35-year-old woman was a passenger in the car and declined medical treatment. No injuries were reported. Coming up, the latest in traffic and weather. It's 25 minutes past the hour.
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2: Traffic and weather together on the 8th. I'm Lisa Costi. On I-55 in Will County, long-term work closing the northbound ramp to westbound I-80 until later this fall. The southbound ramp to eastbound I-80 is closed as well. On the tri-state, long-term work northbound with a lane split from Roosevelt to pass the Eisenhower. Southbound, a lane split before the Eisenhower to the Cermak Toll Plaza. On the Bishop Ford, outbound before the Steel Bridge to pass Sibley. The two right lanes closed until 6 a.m. on Monday. Long-term work outbound with a lane split from Dalton to 159th until December. The exit to eastbound Dalton is closed until December. Route 53, long-term work northbound with the right lane closed from Kirchhoff to pass Palatine Road until late October. The exit ramp to westbound Palatine Road is closed. Southbound, the right lane closed from Dundee to Kirchhoff, and the exit ramp to eastbound Palatine closed. Get traffic and weather together on the 8th on News Radio 105.9 WBBM.
3: The AccuWeather forecast. Tonight, turning mainly clear with patchy fog, a low of 53. Tomorrow, mostly sunny, warm, and nice, a high of 74. Tomorrow night, clear skies, a low of 55. Tuesday, early sunshine giving way to increasing clouds, warmer, a high of 76. There could be some rain later Tuesday night. Wednesday, cloudy with occasional rain in the afternoon, a high of 73. And Thursday, overcast with rain, heavy at times on Thursday, with a high of 71. Right now at O'Hare, 59, Midway, 58. Along the lakefront, 61 degrees.
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3: It's 30 minutes past the hour. Hello, I'm Roger Plummer. Thank you for tuning in. These are the top stories on News Radio WBBM.
5: I'm Mallory Vorbroker. Police say two people were shot in Chicago while sitting in their car by a group of men.
3: Illinois medical providers issue a warning about a recent opioid ban.
6: This is Carolina Garibay. Two people are hospitalized following a West Side apartment fire.
3: Plus, voters in Cook County are getting some help before the midterms. WBBM Sports in their regular season finales. The Cubs beat the Red Sox 6-2 in Tampa. The White Sox topped the Rockies 4-2 at Wright Field. And the U.S. defeats the international team at the President's Cup 17-13. AccuWeather says, for Monday, mostly sunny, warm, and pleasant with a high of 74, and Monday night, clear skies, a low of 55. WBBM News Time, 31 minutes past the hour. A man and a woman were wounded in a shooting on Chicago's far south side on Saturday. WBBM's Mallory Vorbroker reports.
5: Chicago police say both were inside a vehicle near 104th and Eberhardt around 5 p.m. in the Rosemore neighborhood when several men approached and opened fire. A 38-year-old woman was shot in the leg and a 35-year-old man suffered a gunshot wound to his arm. Authorities say the victims were taken to an area hospital and reported in good condition. So far, no arrests have been made. Area detectives are investigating. Mallory Vorbroker, News Radio 105.9 WBBM.
3: With the potential ban of a powerful psychoactive compound, Illinois drug recovery providers are bracing for an influx of patients.
7: The U.S. Drug Enforcement Administration recently proposed temporarily adding products containing elevated levels of 7-O to its list of Schedule 1 substances, making the opioid-like substance illegal. Since then, Illinois business owners have started clearing

0: it from their shelves, and some addiction recovery providers have prepared for more patients if 7-O products are no longer available. One provider told the Tribune they've already seen a threefold increase in new patients due to 7-O. 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
1: The Chicago Fire Department is investigating an apartment fire in Lawndale early on Sunday that sent two people to the hospital.
2: Chicago fire officials say two people were seriously injured in the fire, which broke out in an apartment near Cermak and Keeler. Many ambulances were on the scene. The fire has since been extinguished. CFD says the two people were hospitalized in serious to critical conditions. How the fire started was not immediately clear. There are no further details. Carolina Garibe, News Radio 105.9 WBBM.
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1: Research is underway at a downstate university that may make every soybean plant count, which means more profit for soybean farmers.
4: Illinois is the number one soybean producing state in the country. That's a lot of beans, but the profit margin on soybeans is small. So keeping every plant healthy is important. At Southern Illinois University, Billy Ram, assistant professor of precision agriculture, and doctoral student Samuel Singh have designed a robot that will use AI to detect soybean diseases before symptoms appear. The goal is for ag machinery companies to use this predictive technology to produce tractor or spray attachments for farmers that are efficient and affordable to ensure higher and healthier yields. Jan Coleman, 105.9 WBBM.
1: A persistent nor'easter has been battering the northeast of the United States over the weekend.
5: A powerful nor'easter continues lashing the eastern seaboard from New Jersey into southern New England, causing coastal flooding, leaving hundreds of thousands of customers without power and at least one death when a tree fell on a worker in Brooklyn, New York. National Weather Service lead meteorologist Bob Orovec.
6: The most impactful parts of the storm are likely going to be the high winds and the tidal flooding.
5: The storm is expected to linger through Monday before completely exiting Tuesday. Orovec says while this nor'easter came a little earlier in the season than we've seen in the past, it's not unusual.
6: It probably will be pretty stormy along the East Coast this year with respect to the El Nino conditions that are occurring now and how that translates into wetter than average precipitation along the East Coast. But that doesn't necessarily mean we're going to have a bunch of nor'easters.
5: He says we may just have a wetter than average pattern. I'm Julie Walker.
1: Coming up, the latest in traffic and weather. It's 35 minutes past the hour.
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3: Traffic and weather together on the 8th. I'm Susan Burkus. Outbound side of the Edens between the Junction and Wilson, you've got two right lanes closed until 5 a.m. On the Kennedy inbound side from River Road to Ogden, a right lane closed. Outbound side between the Byrne Interchange to North Avenue, a right lane closed. Irving Park to the Junction, also a right lane closed. And between Nagel and River Road, a right lane also closed. All of this Kennedy road work will last you until 5 a.m. And there's long-term road work to boot on the outbound side, blocking the ramps to and from Foster until later this year. Outbound side of the Eisenhower, two left lanes closed between Mannheim and Wolf until 5 a.m. Long-term work on the Eisenhower blocks the outbound ramp to the southbound Tri-State until the end of the year and the outbound ramp to the northbound Tri-State. I-55 through Will County, long-term work closes the northbound ramp to westbound I-80 until later this fall and the southbound ramp to eastbound I-80. Get traffic and weather together on the 8th on News Radio 105.9 WBBM.
4: The AccuWeather forecast. Tonight turning mainly clear with patchy fog, a low of 53. Tomorrow, mostly sunny, warm and nice with a high of 74. Tomorrow night, clear skies, a low of 55. Then Tuesday, early sunshine gives way to increasing clouds, warmer, a high of 76. There could be some rain later Tuesday night. Wednesday, cloudy skies, occasional rain in the afternoon, a high of 73. And Thursday, overcast with rain, heavy at times, a high of 71. Right now at O'Hare, 59, Midway, 58, Wheeling, 56, Lansing, 55, along the lakefront, 61 degrees.
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4: It's 30 minutes past the hour. Hello, I'm Roger Plummer. Thank you for tuning in. 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
6: I'm Mallory Vorbroker. Police say two people were shot in Chicago while sitting in their car by a group of men.
4: Illinois medical providers issue a warning about a recent opioid ban.
7: This is Carolina Garibay. Two people are hospitalized following a West Side apartment fire.
4: Plus, voters in Cook County are getting some help before the midterms. WBBM Sports in their regular season finales. The Cubs beat the Red Sox 6-2 in Tampa. The White Sox topped the Rockies 4-2 at Wrigley Field. Both teams now get ready for their wild card series that start on Tuesday. And the U.S. defeats the international team in the President's Cup 17-13. AccuWeather says for Monday, mostly sunny, warm and pleasant with a high of 74. And tomorrow night, clear skies, a low of 55. It's 41 minutes past the hour. Zoo Atlanta is welcoming two giant pandas. A male named Ping Ping and a female named Fu Shuang arrived on a FedEx flight from southwestern China. The pair are on loan from the Chinese government, and they are the third pair of pandas to arrive at the U.S. in the past 2 years. Visitors to the zoo will have to wait a bit to see the bears. They need to be quarantined for about 1 month.
8: Galaxies aren't good neighbors. They can stretch and pull the galaxies around them, rip them apart, and even gobble them up. A case in point is the Magellanic Clouds, the largest satellite galaxies of the Milky Way. The Large Magellanic Cloud is about 165,000 light-years away. It's about a third as wide as the Milky Way, and perhaps one-tenth as massive. The Small Cloud is a little smaller and farther away. Both of them are being distorted by the Milky Way's gravity, and both may be incorporated into the Milky Way billions of years from now. But they're also interacting with each other. In fact, a recent study says the gravity of the large cloud may be ripping the smaller one apart. Researchers have studied the system for more than a decade from an observatory in Chile. They've measured the motions of millions of stars, and they found that the stars in the Small Magellanic Cloud aren't moving the way they expected. Most models say the galaxy forms a rotating disk, like the Milky Way. But the observations revealed that most of the stars are moving outward, away from the center of the galaxy. And that applied even to the stars in the center itself. The most likely cause is the pull of the Large Magellanic Cloud. Its gravity is dragging the stars away from their galactic home. That could eventually rip the smaller galaxy apart, leaving only some shredded remnants for the Milky Way. We have more astronomy news in Stardate magazine. Subscription information at stardate.org. For the McDonald Observatory, I'm Billy Henry.
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4: Two giant pandas from China will arrive at the Atlanta Zoo in the coming days. China and the zoo had said in April that Ping Ping and Fu Shuang would go to the U.S., but President Xi's announcement at the White House on Thursday before talks with President Trump marked the first public confirmation. Time for WBBM Sports. The regular season is in the book for the Chicago Cubs, who are now headed to San Diego for Tuesday night's wildcard opener against the Padres. They finished with a 6-2 win over Boston in Tampa on Sunday. Game one of the wildcard series is Tuesday at 9 o'clock. You can hear that game on 104.3 The Score. The White Sox closed out their regular season with a win over the Colorado Rockies on the South Side. The Sox erupted for four runs in the fourth inning, courtesy of a pair of two-run homers for their 4-2 victory. The Sox held on to finish their season at 84-78. That's after losing 100 games three seasons in a row. They now head to Houston for their wild card series against the Astros. And at the President's Cup, the United States rallied on Sunday to beat the international team, winning the event for the 11th straight time. The final score, 17-13. That's a look at sports at 16 and 46 minutes past each hour. It's coming up on 48 minutes past the hour with traffic and weather together on the 8s.
3: Traffic and weather together on the 8s. I'm Susan Burkus. Start you out with the Bishop Ford outbound side from before the Steel Bridge to past Sibley. Two right lanes closed until 6 a.m. This has been a weekend-long closure. You can use Torrance to avoid this area. Also, long-term work on the Bishop Ford. Outbound side, there's a lane split from Dalton to 159th Streets until December. And the exit to eastbound Dalton closed. Long-term work on the Tri-State northbound side. Watch for a lane split between Roosevelt to just past the Eisenhower. Southbound side from before the Eisenhower to the Cermak Toll Plaza. Southbound side of the Veterans Memorial Tollway past I-55 to before 127th. Two left lanes closed. And from the Spring Creek Toll Plaza to I-80, two left lanes also closed. Northbound side of the Veterans Memorial Tollway past 127th Street, you've got two left lanes closed. Before I-55, two left lanes also closed until 7 a.m. You get traffic and weather together on the 8th on News Radio 105.9 WBBM.
4: The AccuWeather forecast tonight turning mainly clear with patchy fog, a low of 53. Tomorrow, mostly sunny skies, warm and pleasant with a high of 74. Tomorrow night, clear skies, a low of 55. Tuesday, early sunshine giving way to increasing clouds, warmer, a high of 76. There could be some rain later at night. Right now at O'Hare, 59, Rockford, 54, Lansing, 55, along the lakefront, 61 degrees. It's 50 minutes past the hour. On Sunday, the Cubs beat the Boston Red Sox 6-2 in St. Petersburg, Florida because of severe weather in Boston. However, it's not the first time bad weather has messed with the plans of Chicago teams.
17: Cubs fans remember September 2008 when Carlos Zambrano threw a no-hitter against the Houston Astros in a game that was played in Milwaukee. The game was moved there because Hurricane Ike was hitting Texas. So the Cubs were the road team in Milwaukee. Houston was the home team. The crowd was almost entirely Cubs fans. In September 2004, U.S. Cellular Field, which at the time was the name of the home of the White Sox, hosted a game between the Montreal Expos and Florida Marlins because of Hurricane Ivan in Florida. In December 2010, the Bears went to Minnesota and topped the Vikings outside in snowy, frigid conditions at Minnesota's TFC Bank Stadium because the roof of the Metrodome had partially collapsed under a foot and a half of snow. Terry Keschner, News Radio 105.9 WBBM.
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3: Traffic and weather together on the 8th. I'm Susan Berkus. In Grant Park, Balbo is closed between Columbus and DeSable Lakeshore Drive for Chicago Marathon setup until October 16th. You can use Jackson instead. On the outbound Edens between the Junction and Wilson, you've got two right lanes closed until 5 a.m. On the outbound side of the Eisenhower, two left lanes closed between Mannheim and Wolf Road until 5 a.m. And on the outbound side of the Bishop Ford, before the Steel Bridge to just past Sibley, two right lanes closed until 6 a.m. This has been a weekend-long closure. There's also long-term work outbound, a lane split from Dalton to 159th Street, and the exit to eastbound Dalton closed. And long-term work on Route 53. Northbound side, you've got a right lane closed from Kirchhoff to just past Palatine Road. The exit ramp to westbound Palatine Road also closed. Southbound side, a right lane closed from Dundee to Kirchhoff, and the exit ramp to eastbound Palatine Road also closed. You get traffic and weather together on News Radio 105.9 WBBM.
4: The AccuWeather forecast tonight turning mainly clear with patchy fog, a low of 53. Tomorrow mostly sunny, warm and nice, a high of 74.
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4: Coming up in the next half hour on News Radio WBBM, a man has been arrested in connection to a stabbing on the city's south side. An update on Caleb Williams' hamstring injury, plus five people were arrested near an Air Force base in the United Kingdom. More on that coming up from ABC News. WBBM Sports, the Cubs beat the Red Sox and the White Sox topped the Rockies. AccuWeather says, tonight turning mainly clear with patchy fog, a low of 53. Tomorrow, mostly sunny, warm and nice with a high of 74. Tomorrow night, clear skies, a low of 55. Right now at O'Hare, 59, Midway, 58, Romeoville, 55, along Chicago's lakefront, 61 degrees. WBBM News Time, 11 o'clock.
9: From ABC News, I'm Wayne Cabot. President Trump says five people under arrest in the UK in a possible plot against an airbase that the U.S. uses to attack Iran intended to cause a lot of damage. ABC's Lama Hassan in London.
10: Images obtained by British news outlets appear to show shirtless suspects handcuffed sitting in the road. Bomb disposal robots examining the vans. Police enforcing a 400-yard cordon and evacuating 85 households as a precaution.
9: The Kilauea volcano is rumbling and could erupt into hurricane-force winds now battering Hawaii. County Mayor Kimo Alameda worries about toxic ash.
19: It could shoot as high as 1,000 feet, right? So, and then if there's wind, then that wind pushes that tephra all over to the surrounding communities.
9: Pope Leo leading evening prayers at Lourdes, the Catholic shrine in France. After meeting with survivors of clergy sex abuse, really listening to them, they say afterwards, among them a man who lost his faith 60 years ago and hadn't been to Mass until Sunday. Leo telling them that more needs to be done to address the shameful scandal. On his third day in France, Leo again waded into the end-of-life debate. France now allows adults with incurable illnesses to receive lethal medication. The Pope called medically assisted death false compassion. A former pastor accused of murdering his wife is back in court in the morning in Ohio. Caleb Flynn's mistress took the stand Friday and read thousands of texts he sent her. His lawyer admits he was not faithful, but that doesn't make him a killer, he says. Flynn, a one-time American Idol contestant. Taylor Swift becomes the most awarded artist in VMA history, dedicating her prize to Dolly Parton. The Seattle Mariners began their season with World Series hopes, making it to Game 7 in the ALCS last year. Now they fired their manager. This is ABC News.
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9: A 7-year-old Marvel movie tops the box office this weekend as superhero fans look forward to the next installment in the franchise.
14: Tony, this is a second chance.
15: Avengers Endgame Encore topped the weekend box office, drawing in $26 million. It's a re-release of the 2019 film with 8 minutes of added footage, and it all comes with just a few months to go before Avengers Doomsday, set for a December release.
16: There's an emergency here.
15: Second place went to Resident Evil, which made $23 million.
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15: And rounding out the top three was the Brad Pitt film Heart of the Beast with $20 million. Mike Dubosky, ABC News.
9: CNN was allowed back in the White House media pool on Sunday, but on ABC's This Week, Attorney General Todd Blanche said that they were not denied access. He said access is a privilege, not a right. He cites national security.
18: The unfortunate and sad thing here is that after years and years and years of one-sided media coverage of the president from certain outlets, the president finally said it's not fair to the American people that this is happening and did something about it. There's still obviously litigation going on.
9: China's gift to the United States has arrived now in Atlanta via FedEx. Two giant pandas bound for American zoos. 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
4: It's 5 minutes past the hour. Hello, I'm Roger Plummer. Thank you very much for listening. AccuWeather says for Monday, mostly sunny, warm and nice, a high of 74. Monday night, clear skies, a low of 55. We'll check the AccuWeather 5-day forecast in 10 minutes, but first, our top local story on News Radio WBBM. Chicago police have made an arrest in a stabbing that happened Friday night in the South Loop. WBBM's Haley Hansen reports.
29: A 32-year-old man was stabbed on South Michigan Avenue just before midnight. He suffered serious injuries. About 15 minutes later, at around 12:05 Saturday morning, police arrested 43-year-old Hector Uriostegui. He now faces one count of attempted murder and two counts of aggravated battery. Haley Hansen, News Radio 105.9 WBBM.
4: We're getting a better idea of when Caleb Williams might return as the Bears' starting quarterback. ESPN and NFL Network report that Williams suffered a grade 2 strain of his right hamstring during last week's loss to the Vikings. And the typical timetable for such injuries means Williams could return against the Packers on October 11th or against the Falcons on October 18th. Another potential return date is October 22nd. That's when the Bears take on the Patriots in a nationally televised game. Fox Sports is reporting that Case Keenum will start Monday night's game versus the Eagles. A newly designated Chicago landmark could become a year-round youth center in Riverdale.
0: By the Hand Club for Kids plans a $24 million renovation of the shop building at Altgeld Gardens. A funding proposal introduced last week would provide a $7.3 million city grant for the project. The center would offer after-school programs, career exploration, and health resources. City Council also granted the building's landmark status Wednesday, which protects its exterior and a wall used for decades to remember community members who have died. Rachel Pearson, News Radio, 105.9 WBBM.
4: Oktoberfest celebrations are underway in the city, and a Northside church enjoyed perfect weather for its annual event over the weekend.
16: St. Alphonsus Church has been a hub of Chicago's German community for 144 years. The church's Oktoberfest is back in West Lakeview for its 24th year and on the proper weekend, says Fest Director Carrie Meyer.
21: Oktoberfest originally started as a wedding celebration in Germany, and it is the last weekend of September. We have been blessed with wonderful weather this weekend, and part of our tagline is beer, brats, and blessings.
16: Indira Midha and Sinead Kelly are soaking up the Chicago weather.
22: It's absolutely beautiful outside, and then there's a little something for everyone. 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
16: Festgoers can enjoy traditional German food, music, and plenty of Oktoberfest atmosphere. 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
24: Housing costs are rising. DuPage County is looking to put some tax dollars to work to help people buy and rent. The Beacon News reports $10 million would be set aside for first-time homebuyers and also rental assistance for lower-income residents. The property tax levy is going up by about $72 million. $5 million is going to a program that would provide $30,000 in down payment assistance. Another aspect of the program, $15,000 for people to help pay the rent. Cisco Cotto, News Radio 105.9 WBBM.
4: It's 8 minutes past the hour.
25: Traffic and weather together on the 8th. I'm Lisa Costi. On the Edens outbound, the junction to Wilson, the two right lanes are closed until 5 a.m. On the Eisenhower outbound, the two left lanes closed Mannheim to Wolf from midnight to 5 a.m. Long-term work blocking the outbound ramp to the southbound tri-state until the end of this year. The outbound ramp to the northbound tri-state is also closed until December of 2027. On I-55 in Will County, long-term work closing the northbound ramp to westbound I-80 until later this fall. The southbound ramp to eastbound I-80 is closed as well. On the Bishop Ford outbound before the Steel Bridge to pass Sibley, the two right lanes closed until 6 a.m. Monday. Long-term outbound, a lane split from Dalton to 159th until December. The exit to eastbound Dalton is closed until December. Get traffic and weather together on the 8th on News Radio 105.9 WBBM.
4: The AccuWeather forecast tonight turning mainly clear with patchy fog, a low of 53. Tomorrow, mostly sunny skies, warm and pleasant with a high of 74. Tomorrow night, clear skies, a low of 55. Tuesday, early sunshine giving way to increasing clouds, warmer, a high of 76, but there could be some rain later on Tuesday night. And on Wednesday, cloudy with occasional rain in the afternoon, a high of 73. Right now at O'Hare, 58, Waukegan, 48, along the lakefront, 60 degrees. WBBM News Time, 11:10.
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2: Past the hour, police have charged a man in last week's shooting death of two people in the city's Austin neighborhood.
3: Chicago police say 36-year-old Wendy Baptisme was arrested Thursday after he shot and killed a 47-year-old woman and a 27-year-old man. The shooting happened shortly before 10:45 p.m. near Chicago and Parkside. The victims were transported to the hospital where they were pronounced dead. Baptisme was arrested shortly after and charged with two felony counts of first-degree murder. Police recovered two guns from the scene. Carolina Garibay, News Radio 105.9 WBBM.
2: As the Cubs and the White Sox gear up for the playoffs, a few Cubs are doing their part for a good cause.
4: Cubs pitcher Matthew Boyd and his wife Ashley are partnering with Chicago-based Unicorn Auctions for a charity auction benefiting Kingdom Home, the nonprofit they founded to help protect vulnerable children in Uganda. Phil Mikhailoff is CEO and co-founder of Unicorn Auctions.
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0: barrel of whiskey to a meet and greet with Pete Crow Armstrong, or throwing the first pitch at Wrigley, Cubs playoff tickets, a game used Pete Crow Armstrong jersey, as well as, you know, dozens and dozens of other really exciting items. All of the proceeds from this charity go to Kingdom Home.
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8: 15 minutes past the hour. 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Here's meteorologist Melissa Costanzer.
9: Overnight, we become clear and we'll get some patchy fog, a low of 52. The fog goes away, though, Monday, and it's a mostly sunny, nice day with a high of 69 on the coast and 73 in the city. Monday night will be clear, a low of 55. Tuesday, though, the sun gives way to more clouds in the afternoon, and then we have a high of 76. There can be some rain Tuesday night, and then we go into wet Wednesday with rain all throughout the afternoon. It's a cloudy day with a high of 72 on the coast and 79 in the city. Thursday will be overcast with more rain coming down, and that can be heavy at times with a high of 71. Friday, we have a bit of morning rain, then clouds give way to some sunshine, a high of 67. I'm AccuWeather meteorologist Melissa Constanzer.
8: It's 16 minutes past the hour. Time for WBBM Sports. The Cubs finished off the final game of their regular season with a matchup down in Tampa, Florida against the Boston Red Sox. With their wild card matchup already locked in, the Northsiders prepared with Braxton Garrett getting much of the work in relief. The Cubs went up early with the first of two home runs on the day from Alex Bregman. Here's the call on 104.3, The Score.
10: Off the air. Alex Bregman drives one in the air, deep left center, back toward the fence. That ball is gone. Welcome back to the lineup, Alex Bregman. Cubs lead 2-0. He drove it over the 378 sign in left center.
8: The Cubs went on to win 6-2 over the Red Sox. With the regular season wrapped up, the Cubs head out to San Diego for a matchup on Tuesday night with the Padres for the Wild Card Round Game 1. That game will be at 9 p.m., and you can hear that game on 104.3, The Score. Out on the south side, the

0: White Sox finished off their final regular season game as they get ready for their upcoming wild card series on the road. The White Sox put together a strong fourth inning on Sunday with a pair of two-run homers. The final score, 4-2. Now the White Sox head out to Houston to take on the Astros starting Tuesday for their wild card round. The Bears had the afternoon off as they get ready for Monday night football with Caleb Williams ruled out. The team is reportedly leaning towards starting Case Keenum on Monday night. Tyson Bagent officially got through concussion protocol, but he has not trained throughout the week. That's a look at sports at 16 and 46 minutes past each hour. It's coming up on 18 minutes past the hour with traffic and weather together on the 8s and the healthy eating segment.
1: Traffic and weather together on the 8th. I'm Lisa Costi. On I-94, long-term work with the left lane closed in both directions between US 421 and US 20 until further notice. Westbound, the exit ramp to southbound Ripley is closed until late October of this year on 80-94. Eastbound, a lane shift from Grant to I-65 until late November. The exit ramp to northbound Ripley is closed until later this month. The exit ramp to Broadway is closed until late November. On Route 53, long-term work, northbound with the right lane closed from Kirchhoff to past Palatine Road until late October. The exit ramp to westbound Palatine Road is closed until later this summer. Southbound, the right lane closed from Dundee to Kirchhoff. And the exit ramp to eastbound Palatine Road is also closed as well. You get traffic and weather together on the 8th. On News Radio 105.9 WBBM.
0: The AccuWeather forecast tonight turning mainly clear with patchy fog, a low of 53. Tomorrow, mostly sunny, warm, and nice with a high of 74. Tomorrow night, clear skies, a low of 55. Tuesday, early sunshine, giving way to increasing clouds, warmer, a high of 76. The average high is 71, but there could be some rain later at night on Tuesday. Right now at O'Hare, 58, Wheeling, 55, along the lakefront, 60 degrees. It's 20 minutes past the hour. Our top story this hour, President Trump was at a local golf course in Illinois on Sunday. We'll have much more on this story coming up at 31 minutes past the hour.
2: 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I'm Dr. Jessica Bender for News Radio 105.9 WBBM.
0: Coming up on Bloomberg Business, how TikTok is reshaping the perfume business. It's 21 minutes past the hour.
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5: It might seem like the kind of business you need to smell to believe, but social media has been pretty good to the perfume industry.
6: Let me show you how to apply your fragrance correctly. Nothing less than 100 sprays.
5: Influencers like Overspray J are helping to drive a spending surge for men's fragrances on TikTok that has outpaced women for the last 2 years or so.
7: The development of e-commerce is totally crazy.
5: Jean Madar is CEO of Inter Parfum, the company behind scent brands at Abercrombie & Fitch, Donna Karan, Guess, and Oscar de la Renta, among others.
7: We have seen a high double-digit growth for sales from platforms like Amazon and TikTok.
5: Madar says TikTok's become the third largest platform selling fragrances. No need for department store spray samples. How?
7: Because we're able to tell a story. Story of ingredients, story of emotional experience, and this is what people want to hear.
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1: Traffic and weather together on the 8th. I'm Lisa Costi. On I-55 in Will County, long-term work closing the northbound ramp to westbound I-80 until later this fall. The southbound ramp to eastbound I-80 is closed as well. On the tri-state, long-term work northbound with a lane split from Roosevelt to pass the Eisenhower. Southbound, a lane split before the Eisenhower to the Cermak Toll Plaza. On the Bishop Ford, outbound before the Steel Bridge to pass Sibley. The two right lanes closed until 6 a.m. on Monday. Long-term work outbound with a lane split from Dalton to 159th until December. The exit to eastbound Dalton is closed until December. Route 53, long-term work northbound with the right lane closed from Kirchhoff to pass Palatine Road until late October. The exit ramp to westbound Palatine Road is closed. Southbound, the right lane closed from Dundee to Kirchhoff, and the exit ramp to eastbound Palatine closed. Get traffic and weather together on the 8th on News Radio 105.9 WBBM.
2: The AccuWeather forecast. Tonight, turning mainly clear, patchy fog around, a low of 53. Tomorrow, mostly sunny skies, warm and pleasant, a high of 74. Tomorrow night, clear, a low of 55. Tuesday, early sunshine giving way to increasing cloudiness, warmer, a high of 76, and there could be some rain later on Tuesday night. Then Wednesday, cloudy skies, occasional rain in the afternoon, a high of 73. Right now, at O'Hare, 58, Woodstock, 55, Naperville, 53, Hammond, Indiana, 52, and along Chicago's lakefront, 60 degrees.
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2: It's 30 minutes past the hour. Hello, I'm Roger Plummer. Thank you very much for tuning in. These are the top stories on News Radio WBBM. President Trump was the guest of honor at Medina Country Club on Sunday. A recent opioid ban is medical providers sounding the alarm. One person is in the hospital after being pulled from a car following an accident on the city's south side. Plus, the Northeast and Hawaii have been affected by massive storms over the weekend. WBBM Sports in their regular season finales. The Cubs beat the Red Sox 6-2 in Tampa. The White Sox topped the Rockies 4-2 at Wrigley Field. Both teams get ready for their wild card series starting on Tuesday. And the U.S. defeated the international team in the President's Cup 17-13. WBBM AccuWeather for Monday. Mostly sunny, warm, and pleasant with a high of 74. Monday night, clear skies, a low of 55. WBBM News Time, 31 minutes past the hour. President Trump was in the suburbs on Sunday to appear at the President's Cup golf tournament. He addressed spectators at Medina Country Club before competitors teed off for the final day of the tournament.
4: I want to watch the greatest players in the world go out and play your hearts out. It's going to be a very interesting day of golf. Thank you all, everybody.
2: Security was tightened around the country club ahead of President Trump's visit, which sparked days of protest. The Secret Service said it was expecting a total of 150,000 people over the course of the weekend. Before President Trump boarded Air Force One for his return to Washington, D.C. following the golf tournament, he spoke with reporters on the tarmac where he was asked what his plans were to reduce the rising cost of diesel prices that many industry analysts say as a result of the U.S. war with Iran. President Trump insisted Ukraine was having a big impact on the global supply.
5: The big problem is the refineries in Russia are being blown up. This isn't really a Middle Eastern problem. This is more of a Russia problem, that Ukraine and Russia are going at it, and Ukraine is blowing up diesel refineries in Russia because they do a lot of the refining.
2: President Trump said he is thinking about halting diesel exports but has not yet made his final decision. Illinois business owners are already reacting with the U.S. Drug Enforcement Administration sounding the alarm on a little-known opioid.
6: 7-O is found in trace amounts of the kratom plant and has exploded in popularity in recent years, with vape shops, gas stations, and more selling everything from pills to ice cream cones containing the substance. A federal proposal that would ban 7-O has resulted in some Illinois business owners already putting their products on clearance. Due to the severe withdrawal it causes, one local drug recovery provider told the Tribune they hope those addicted to 7-O seek treatment instead of other substances. Haley Hansen, News Radio 105.9 WBBM.
2: There was a serious crash on the Dan Ryan Expressway in the early hours of Sunday.
7: Illinois State Police say the crash happened around 1:30 a.m. on the Dan Ryan near 83rd Street. State troopers responded to a two-vehicle crash with injuries. Firefighters rescued one person from a mangled car. That person was taken to the hospital. State police have not released any information about the person's condition. An investigation is underway into what caused the crash. Mallory Vorbroker, News Radio 105.9 WBBM.
2: Parts of the U.S. have been battered by storms this weekend. A New York man was killed during the dangerous nor'easter slamming that area. ABC's Krista McNally has the details.
8: In Brooklyn, a tree fell on a NYCHA employee as he was walking through a parking lot. Police say the 56-year-old had trauma throughout his body, and he was pronounced dead at Brookdale University Hospital.
9: Broke my heart.
8: There were calls for 391 downed trees in the city as of 9 in the evening on Saturday, according to the New York City Department of Parks.
2: Meanwhile, Hurricane Nolo has been causing trouble in Hawaii.
10: Hurricane Nolo just skirted the Hawaiian Islands as it gained intensity this weekend, but there is still flooding in some areas. Near the community of Na'alehu on the Big Island Southern Point, members of the National Guard guided residents through flooded streets as they left their homes in a heavy downpour. More than 120 Guard members were activated on the island. And residents are still recovering from Hurricane Lala, which swept about 100 homes off their foundations in August. I'm Donna Warner.
2: There was increased security at a major air base hosting U.S. forces in the southwest of England on Sunday. British police say they arrested five people on suspicion of offenses under the Explosives Act close to the base. Nearby homes remained evacuated as a precaution. ABC's Lama Hassan is at the foreign desk in London.
11: We did hear from local police. The assistant chief constable read out a statement. He didn't take any questions. He did it on camera. And essentially, it was a TikTok of what happened. At 12:45 a.m., they received a call about three suspicious vehicles heading towards RAF Fairford, the base. And they acted on this call. They moved in and they arrested five men on suspicion of terrorism.
2: A local official says there was already increased surveillance in the area following a recent threat on the base linked to Iran. Coming up, the latest in traffic and weather. WBBM News Time, 36 minutes past the hour.
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0: Avenue and Forest Avenue is selling gas for $4.59 per gallon. And in Tinley Park, the Mobil on Harlem Avenue and 171st Street is selling gas for $4.74 per gallon. 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It's 38 minutes past the hour.
1: Traffic and weather together on the 8th. I'm Susan Berkus. Outbound side of the Edens between the Junction and Wilson, you've got two right lanes closed until 5 a.m. On the Kennedy inbound side from River Road to Ogden, a right lane closed. Outbound side between the Byrne Interchange to North Avenue, a right lane closed. Irving Park to the Junction, also a right lane closed. And between Nagel and River Road, a right lane also closed. All of this Kennedy road work will last you until 5 a.m. And there's long-term road work to boot on the outbound side, blocking the ramps to and from Foster until later this year. Outbound side of the Eisenhower, two left lanes closed between Mannheim and Wolf until 5 a.m. Long-term work on the Eisenhower blocks the outbound ramp to the southbound Tri-State until the end of the year and the outbound ramp to the northbound Tri-State. I-55 through Will County, long-term work closes the northbound ramp to westbound I-80 until later this fall, and the southbound ramp to eastbound I-80. Get traffic and weather together on the 8th on News Radio 105.9 WBBM.
2: WBBM AccuWeather. Overnight turning out mainly clear with patchy fog, a low of 52. Monday, though, turns bright and it stays nice. Mostly sunny, a high of 69 on the coast, 73 in the city. Monday night is clear, a low of 55. And then Tuesday, sunshine will give way to more clouds in the afternoon, a high of 76. There'll be some rain later at night. Wednesday is cloudy and wet with rain in the afternoon, a high of 79. I'm AccuWeather meteorologist Melissa Constanzer.
0: Right now, cloudy skies in many areas at O'Hare 58, in Woodstock 54, Evanston 52, Tinley Park 53, and along Chicago's lakefront 60 degrees. It's 40 minutes past the hour. Most people know McCormick Place as a massive convention center, but dozens of Chicagoans know it as the place where they launched their careers in urban agriculture.
3: On the fifth floor of the largest convention center in North America sits a rooftop farm overlooking the south side of Chicago.
4: We have over 100 varieties annually of heirloom fruits and vegetables, edible flowers, herbs. We have three honeybee hives, microgreens, and worm composting chambers.
3: Iris Michael is the senior manager of garden partnerships with the Chicago Botanic Gardens Urban Agriculture Program, Windy City Harvest. The nine-month program allows participants to work a real urban farm. Riley Finnegan Carrion is a past participant and is now a horticulturalist at the Chicago Botanic Garden.
5: You really do get a little bit of everything working up here, and that made me feel really confident in going for the position that I'm in currently. I think the goal for the apprenticeship program is to prepare people to go out in the workforce and either be able to start their own garden or at least feel comfortable to go to other organizations and work for them.
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0: Before you vote for a judge, the Chicago Bar Association wants you to know more about their qualifications.
6: The latest ratings from the Chicago Bar Association cover judges seeking another term and candidates running for open seats in Cook County. Among 28 circuit court candidates, two earned highly qualified ratings. Four were not recommended, including two who declined to participate in the screening. The association describes its review as nonpartisan. You can download its Judge Smart Pocket Guide in three languages, available at chicagobar.org/vote judges. 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
10: And downpours, hail, damaging winds, even a tornado.
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19: What if the thing you're listening to right now never got interrupted? What if it could play uninterrupted from room to room on Sonos? What if you start with two Sonos speakers just to see how it feels? What if you really like how it feels and you become a Sonos person who can't stop saying to their friends, "What if you start with two Sonos speakers just to see how it feels?" Because it's not magic, but it's not not magic.
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0: Five cheetah cubs at the Prague Zoo are doing well after surviving a weather scare and their mother's illness. The zoo said this week that four males and one female born on June 18th have faced challenges from the start. Their mother, Denarius, gave birth outdoors on June 18th with a period of storms hitting Prague soon after, who then suffered an intestinal infection in August. Scientists say the cubs are doing well and they are very healthy. Starbucks plans to close 250 North American stores later this week. AP News reports it's the second big round of store closures under Starbucks' new CEO. Last September, Starbucks closed more than 600 stores in North America and in Europe. The company has not said which coffee houses will close or how many are located in the United States. It's 46 minutes past the hour. Time for WBBM Sports. The Bears had the afternoon off on Sunday ahead of Monday Night Football. Caleb Williams was officially ruled out over the weekend, and the team is reportedly looking to start Case Keenum on Monday night, despite Tyson Bagent clearing concussion protocol. The Cubs closed out their regular season in Tampa against the Boston Red Sox. With their wildcard matchup already set, the Northsiders used Sunday to get some work in for Braxton Garrett. The Northsiders jumped out in front early, powered by two Alex Bregman home runs. He still has fractures in his face. Here's the call from 104.3 The Score on Bregman's second homer.
20: And the pitch on the way. Hit in the air. He may have hit another one back toward the wall. Gone. He's back. Alex Bregman. Two home runs in the first three innings. And the score of this game does not mean very much at all. But his two home runs mean a lot to him, Ron.
21: Absolutely. And they mean a lot to the Cubs offense.
0: Well, the final score of that game was Cubs 6, Red Sox 2. Now, with their regular season in the books, the Cubs are headed to San Diego for Tuesday night's wild card opener against the Padres. Game 1 starts at 9 o'clock, and you can hear that game on 104.3 The Score. The White Sox closed out their regular season on the South Side on Sunday afternoon before heading out for the Wild Card Series. The Sox grabbed control in the fourth inning on Sunday, scoring four runs courtesy of a pair of two-run homers. They went on to win 4-2. They held on to beat the Rockies to finish their season with 84 wins. That's after three seasons in a row with at least 100 losses. So the Southsiders head out to Houston to take on the Astros in the Wild Card Series. The Astros wrapped up the AL West with a win over the Athletics. And in the President's Cup, the United States rallied to beat the international team 17-13. That's a look at sports at 16 and 46 minutes past each hour. It's coming up on 48 minutes past the hour with traffic and weather together on the 8s.
1: Traffic and weather together on the 8s. I'm Susan Berkus. Start you out with the Bishop Ford outbound side from before the Steel Bridge to past Sibley. Two right lanes closed until 6 a.m. This has been a weekend-long closure. You can use Torrance to avoid this area. Also, long-term work on the Bishop Ford. Outbound side, there's a lane split from Dalton to 159th Streets until December. And the exit to eastbound Dalton closed. Long-term work on the tri-state northbound side. Watch for a lane split between Roosevelt to just past the Eisenhower. Southbound side from before the Eisenhower to the Cermak Toll Plaza. Southbound side of the Veterans Memorial Tollway past I-55 to before 127th. Two left lanes closed. And from the Spring Creek Toll Plaza to I-80, two left lanes also closed. Northbound side of the Veterans Memorial Tollway past 127th Street, you've got two left lanes closed. Before I-55, two left lanes also closed until 7 a.m. You get traffic and weather together on the 8th on News Radio 105.9 WBBM.
0: The AccuWeather forecast tonight turning mainly clear with patchy fog, a low of 53 tomorrow. Mostly sunny, warm and pleasant with a high of 74. Tomorrow night, clear skies, a low of 55. Tuesday, early sunshine giving way to increasing clouds. Warmer, a high of 76, but there could be some rain later on Tuesday night. Right now at O'Hare, 58. Waukegan, 48. Along the lakefront, 60 degrees. It's 50 minutes past the hour. A study by Northwestern Medicine researchers suggest improvisational music interspersed with silence can help improve the mood and energy levels of medical professionals who often have stressful days.
2: One of the Northwestern Medicine researchers says music clears the dirt of everyday life in the brain, giving the brain a chance to recuperate and rebuild energy. Dr. Borna Bornik-Darpur says music influences the nervous system almost immediately, before a person is even aware of it, by slowing breathing and heart rate and calming brain activity. More than 700 doctors, neurology staff, and social workers would go into a quiet room with low lighting, lie down, and listen to 20 minutes of restorative music, like this. Afterwards, the participants reported energy increasing from 56% before the break to 83% after it. Another researcher says healthcare workers face unrelenting stress, grief, and trauma, and that while training can prepare them to manage some of it, this music-based approach can alleviate it without adding to their workload. Bernie Tafoya, News Radio, 105.9 WBBM.
0: Coming up on Bloomberg Business, Kroger pushes back on supplier price hikes. It's 51 minutes past the hour.
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24: The nation's biggest supermarket chain is removing two well-known brands from its shelves in a dispute over pricing.
25: So we understand that Kroger has pulled Red Bull and Boar's Head products from many of its stores, largely over disagreements about the latest price hikes from those two suppliers.
24: Jaewon Kang wrote the story for Bloomberg News.
25: It has a huge place in the food supply chain across the country, has more than 20 banners spread throughout the nation, too.
24: Kroger's new CEO, Greg Foran, came on board from Walmart, which also has a reputation for pushing its suppliers to come in with low prices.
25: Greg is also credited for turning around Walmart's U.S. business in the 2010s when they were struggling with growth. And at Walmart, he also lowered prices.
24: Kroger also owns the Ralph's, Harris Teeter, and Fred Meyer chains. With business at 23 and 53 from the Bloomberg Newsroom, Charlie Pellett, News Radio 105.9 WBBM.
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1: Traffic and weather together on the 8th. I'm Susan Berkus. In Grant Park, Balbo is closed between Columbus and DeSable Lakeshore Drive for Chicago Marathon setup until October 16th. You can use Jackson instead. On the outbound Edens between the Junction and Wilson, you've got two right lanes closed until 5 a.m. On the outbound side of the Eisenhower, two left lanes closed between Mannheim and Wolf Road until 5 a.m.
27: And on the outbound side of the Bishop Ford, before the steel bridge to just past Sibley, two right lanes closed until 6 a.m. This has been a weekend-long closure. There's also long-term work outbound, a lane split from Dalton to 159th Street, and the exit to eastbound Dalton closed. And long-term work on Route 53. Northbound side, you've got a right lane closed from Kirchhoff to just past Palatine Road. The exit ramp to westbound Palatine Road also closed. Southbound side, a right lane closed from Dundee to Kirchhoff, and the exit ramp to eastbound Palatine Road also closed. You get traffic and weather together on News Radio 105.9 WBBM.
0: The AccuWeather forecast, overnight turning mainly clear, some patchy fog, a low of 53. Tomorrow, mostly sunny, warm and nice, a high of 74.
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7: This is Haley Hansen. A Chicago man has been arrested in connection to a stabbing on the south side.
0: A man faces charges for an alleged fatal shooting on the west side. Plus, President Trump says he's considering a stop to exports of American diesel to help prices. More on that coming up from ABC News. WBBM Sports. The Cubs beat the Red Sox. The White Sox top the Rockies. Both teams prepare for their wildcard series on Tuesday. AccuWeather says, overnight turning mainly clear with patchy fog, a low of 53. Then for Monday, mostly sunny, warm and nice, a high of 74. Right now at O'Hare, 58 degrees. Make yourself a great day. It's 12 midnight.
8: From ABC News, I'm Wayne Cabot. Iran is suspected in a possible terror plot involving five men caught Sunday in the United Kingdom, driving toward a Royal Air Force base that houses U.S. bombers.
10: President Trump praising the arrests, saying they thwarted a big attack.
11: We had them under investigation. They were looking to do big damage.
10: The airbase now on lockdown. The threat level raised to Delta, the highest alert level.
8: ABC's Lama Hassan in London. President Trump claims that more oil is flowing now through the Strait of Hormuz than before the war, and that better days are ahead. ABC Stephen Portnoy.
12: Nationwide, GasBuddy says Americans are paying an average $4.45, about $1.50 more than at the start of the Iran war. President Trump again arguing prices will soon fall.
11: Oil will come dropping down as soon as Iran gives up, as soon as the war is over, which will be soon.
12: But Trump this weekend rejecting a deal offered by Iran to reopen the Strait of Hormuz if the U.S. again signs on to the terms of this summer's short-lived ceasefire.
8: Like a tourist who doesn't want to leave, a slow, sprawling nor'easter continues to soak the Jersey Shore, Governor Mikey Sherrill.
13: Dozens of people have evacuated from their homes due to flooding, and dozens more were rescued from cars and flooded roadways.
8: Also soaked Hawaii from another hurricane, Nolo, in Hilo, ABC's Jacqueline Lee.
17: National Guard troops already rescuing some residents. And while the Big Island avoided a direct hit, Nolo churned off the coast for 36 hours. And the threat from that much rain remains, especially after Hurricane Lala destroyed parts of the island just 6 weeks ago.
8: Taylor Swift got a director award at the VMAs, making her the most awarded, breaking her tie with Beyonce. This weekend's release of Avengers Endgame put it at number one at the box office, 7 years after becoming the second highest grossing film ever. You're listening to ABC News.
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8: There is is an inherent dignity that no law or algorithm can eliminate. The Pope talking about the sick, visiting them at a care center, saying prayers at Our Lady of Lourdes on his third day in France, Leo demonstrated his comfort with the language.
2: Jamais pareil rayonnement du paix, de sérénité et du joie.
8: Leo also meeting with survivors of clergy sex abuse, one saying afterwards, we felt this was a pope who was authentically listening. Former pastor Caleb Flynn, an American Idol contestant, is due back in court in the morning in his murder trial in Ohio. He denies killing his wife, but prosecutors had his mistress read texts he sent her. Here's ABC News legal contributor Brian Buckmeyer.
3: The mistress isn't going to be a witness that tells the jury whether or not Caleb Flynn, in fact, did kill his wife and covered it up. But she's a big part of the motivation for why he did that. Reading thousands of text messages, talking about wanting to kill his wife, and the frustration and anger that he shared with his mistress about what his intent or what he wanted to do with his life, namely killing his wife and moving along with her.
8: Before it became the White House briefing room in the 70s, the space was the White House pool, and President Trump is now appearing to call for the pool to be restored. It was Nixon who drained it. Wayne Cabot, ABC News.
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0: It's 5 minutes past the hour. Hello, I'm Roger Plummer. Thank you very much for listening. AccuWeather says for Monday, mostly sunny skies, warm and pleasant with a high of 74. Monday night, clear skies, a low of 55. We'll check the AccuWeather 5-day forecast in 10 minutes, but first, our top local story on News Radio WBBM. A Chicago man was scheduled to appear in court on Sunday in connection with a stabbing on the South Side. WBBM's Haley Hansen has more.
7: 43-year-old Hector Uriostegui faces 3 federal charges, including 1 count of attempted first-degree murder. He's accused of stabbing and seriously injuring a 32-year-old man on South Michigan Avenue just before midnight Friday. According to Chicago police, Uriostegui was arrested about 15 minutes after the crime. 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
0: A man was charged in the alleged double murder of a pair in Austin this week.
4: Chicago police say 36-year-old Wendy Baptisme was charged with 2 felony counts of first-degree murder. Police say Baptisme was arrested Thursday after shooting and killing a woman and a man. A 47-year-old woman was shot in the chest, and a 27-year-old man was shot multiple times in the body. Initial investigation indicates that Baptisme opened fire inside a home near Chicago and Parkside. 2 guns were recovered from the scene. Carolina Garibay, News Radio 105.9 WBBM.
0: We're getting a better idea of when Caleb Williams might return as the Bears' starting quarterback. ESPN's Adam Schefter and NFL Network's Ian Rappaport report that Williams suffered a grade 2 strain of his right hamstring after last week's loss to the Minnesota Vikings. And the typical timetable for such injuries means Williams could return against the Packers on October 18th or against the Falcons on October 18th for the Falcons or the Packers on October 11th. Another potential return date is October 22nd. That's when the Bears take on the New England Patriots. Fox Sports is reporting that Case Keenum will start Monday night's game against Philadelphia. Presidential clothing is featured in a new exhibit at the Chicago History Museum.
5: Chicago History Museum says its new exhibit, Threads of a Nation, Preserving Presidential Clothing, opens to the public Saturday, October 24th. The exhibit features clothing of former presidents and explains the conservation process, how this clothing, the fabric, has been preserved, in some cases, for centuries. Among the featured items, there's a suit that President John Adams wore, a black velvet suit coat worn by George Washington, and clothing worn by Abe Lincoln. Also on display, clothing worn by Mary Todd Lincoln and Martha Washington. Jan Coleman, 105.9 WBBM.
0: The Cook County Clerk's Office is looking for election judges ahead of the midterms. While the Clerk's Office is seeking judges and polling place technicians countywide, there is a particular need in the North and West Townships. Judges can earn $250. Technicians can earn $400. You can learn more on the Cook County Clerk's website. 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
6: Traffic and weather together on the 8th. I'm Lisa Costi. On I-94, long-term work with the left lane closed in both directions between US 421 and US 20 in Michigan City until further notice. I-80 eastbound, the exit ramp to northbound Chicago Street is closed until late October of 2028. On Route 53, long-term work northbound with the right lane closed from Kirchhoff to Pass Palatine until late October. The exit ramp to westbound Palatine Road is closed. Southbound, the right lane closed from Dundee to Kirchhoff, and also the exit ramp to eastbound Palatine Road is closed. Your AccuWeather forecast, mainly clear and a low around 53. Later today, mostly sunny and very pleasant, and a high around 74. Get traffic and weather together on the 8th on News Radio 105.9. WBBM.
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21: 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What if you start with two Sonos speakers just to see how it feels? What if you really like how it feels and you become a Sonos person who can't stop saying to their friends, "What if you start with two Sonos speakers just to see how it feels?" 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
0: It's 10 minutes past the hour. Something spectacular is lighting up the night at Morton Arboretum.
22: The annual illumination returns November 14th, bringing 22 immersive light displays to a one-mile trail in Lyle. This year's highlight is a 400-foot-long canopy inspired by the Northern Lights. New attractions also include the Pine Whistle Railroad, plus the final chance to see the Vivid Creatures sculptures. The event runs through January 2nd. Tickets go on sale to the public on October 15th. Mallory Vorbroker, News Radio, 105.9 WBBM.
0: O'Hare had plenty of people pulling their weight on Saturday, quite literally.
23: Special Olympics Illinois says a record 120 teams showed up for its 18th annual plane pull. Competitors worked in teams of up to 20 to move a 95,000-pound United Airlines 737 12 feet, with bragging rights going to those who could do it fastest. Organizers say the event raised more than $230,000. The fundraiser was co-hosted by the Illinois Law Enforcement Torch Run and Chicago Department of Aviation. Sarah Herrera, News Radio 105.9 WBBM.
0: The West Lakeview neighborhood in Chicago celebrated Oktoberfest this weekend, with the festivities taking place at St. Alphonsus Church. Indira Mita was there with a friend.
24: The biggest thing was I came to just check out something new with my friend. And yeah, we were open to learning about the culture or anything that we found along the way.
0: Visitors enjoyed traditional German music and food and beer. Here's new Lakeview resident Sinead Kelly.
1: Maybe a plan would be to try some cool beer. I feel like they probably have imported stuff, so I feel like that would be cool to check out different heritage that way. Maybe I'll get a flight. I keep seeing signs for flights, so I'll take off.
0: The event was also a big fundraiser for the parish. The 24th annual St. Alphonsus Oktoberfest came to an end on Sunday evening. For just the fourth time ever, the White Sox and Cubs are both headed to the playoffs in the same season.

0: and high-profile fans are noticing.
1: Former President Barack Obama went to social media to write, "Congrats to my White Sox and Cubs on making the playoffs. Let's ride a hot streak all the way to the World Series." Governor J.B. Pritzker wrote, "It's a great time to be a baseball fan in Chicago, especially if you're a Cubs fan like me. Congratulations to both teams for advancing to the postseason." Channel 5 posted video.

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3: 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Now here's meteorologist Melissa Constanzer.
4: Overnight, we become clear and we'll get some patchy fog, a low of 52. The fog goes away, though, Monday, and it's a mostly sunny, nice day with a high of 69 on the coast and 73 in the city. Monday night will be clear, a low of 55. Tuesday, though, the sun gives way to more clouds in the afternoon, and then we have a high of 76. There can be some rain Tuesday night, and then we go into wet Wednesday with rain all throughout the afternoon. It's a cloudy day with a high of 72 on the coast and 79 in the city. Thursday will be overcast with more rain coming down, and that can be heavy at times with a high of 71. Friday, we have a bit of morning rain, then clouds give way to some sunshine, a high of 67. I'm AccuWeather meteorologist Melissa Constanzer.
3: It's 16 minutes past the hour. Time for WBBM Sports. The Bears had Sunday off as they get ready for Monday night's matchup with the Philadelphia Eagles. Starting quarterback for Monday night is still up for grabs after Case Keenum was the only one to get real practice reps over the last few days. Tight end Colston Loveland talks about his connection with Keenum.
5: Case threw me my first touchdown in camp here. Actually, it was a fade ball, so we got a little connection. Nah, he's a great quarterback, though. He is, and the way he commands and his knowledge of the game, it's very cool to be a part of something like that.
3: With Caleb Williams already ruled out for the Monday night game, the Bears will reportedly start Keenum. Tyson Bagent was not able to practice throughout the week as he waited to get cleared from concussion protocol. The Cubs wrapped up their regular season and now head to San Diego for Tuesday night's wild card opener against the Padres. On Sunday, in Tampa, Florida, the Cubs beat the Boston Red Sox 6-2. The White Sox wrapped up their regular season on the South Side with a win over the Colorado Rockies. They put together a big fourth inning with a pair of two-run homers for a 4-2 victory. The Sox finished the season with 84 wins. Now they head out to Houston for their wild card series versus the Astros. And the United States pulled off a comeback on Sunday to beat the international team and win the President's Cup for the 11th consecutive time. The U.S. trailed heading into singles play, but rallied throughout the afternoon for a 17-13 victory. That's a look at sports at 16 and 46 minutes past each hour. It's coming up on 18 minutes past the hour with traffic and weather together on the 8th.
6: Traffic and weather together on the 8th. I'm Lisa Costi. On the Edens outbound from the junction to Wilson, the two right lanes closed until 5 a.m. On the Eisenhower outbound, the two left lanes closed from Mannheim to Wolf until 5 a.m. Long-term work blocking the outbound ramp to the southbound tri-state ramp until the end of this year. The outbound ramp to the northbound tri-state is also closed until December of 2027. On I-55 in Will County, long-term work closing the northbound ramp to westbound I-80 until later this fall. The southbound ramp to eastbound I-80 is also closed as well. Your AccuWeather forecast, mainly clear and a low around 53. Later today, mostly sunny and pleasant and a high around 74. Get traffic and weather together on the 8th on News Radio 105.9 WBBM.
3: It's 20 minutes past the hour. Our top story this hour, two people were shot on the far south side of Chicago on Saturday. We'll have much more on this story coming up at 31 minutes past the hour. An historic gathering

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1: Known as the Uptop Building, it once housed the nation's largest black-owned cooperative and later an environmental justice organization. 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
0: Coming up on Bloomberg Business, scams are at a record high and folks are not getting their money back. It's 21 minutes past the hour.
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5: Scams in the U.S. have surged to a record high. Marie Helen Maris is director of the Center for Cybercrime Studies at John Jay College of Criminal Justice. She says scammers often will try to exploit a need to create an emotional connection.
6: They use a variety of these cognitive and psychological manipulation techniques.
5: A poll by the Associated Press NORC Center for Public Affairs Research finds 98% of Americans suspect they've been targeted with scams. Americans reported a record $15.9 billion in losses last year to the Federal Trade Commission, a 25% increase from 2024. That is likely a massive undercount because most scam victims are too embarrassed to report it.
6: The current victim blaming prevents victims from coming forward.
5: An investigation by the Associated Press and Frontline found the U.S. lags behind other countries in tackling the problem.
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0: After weeks of back and forth, there's a new hotel coming to the far western suburbs.
8: It's an extended stay hotel, and it's coming to the area right by the new casino in Aurora, just north of I-88 at Farnsworth. The Beacon News reports the Aurora City Council's given it formal approval. It's a four-story, 51,000-square-foot extended stay Echo Suites hotel by Wyndham. There will be 124 rooms. It's expected to open sometime in early 2028. Some Aurora City Council members had concerns over whether the hotel aligns with the city's plans for that area now that the new casino is open. It's also right across the street from the Premium Outlets Mall. Aldermen say extended stay hotels are often the source of noise, safety, and other complaints. A few years ago, the city of Aurora spent $7 million to buy and tear down two extended stay hotels right near that location. Cisco Cotto, News Radio 105.9 WBBM.
0: A car crashed into a building on Saturday night in the city's Garfield Ridge neighborhood. Chicago police say it happened near Archer and Normandy around 11 p.m. when a black Cadillac sedan crashed into the building's entrance. A 37-year-old man was behind the wheel when police say he lost control of the vehicle. He fled the scene. A 35-year-old woman was a passenger in the car and declined medical treatment. No injuries were reported. Coming up, the latest in traffic and weather. It's 25 minutes past the

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5: AccuWeather forecast for the rest of today. Drenching thunderstorms that can produce damaging winds and cause flash flooding.
6: When you're on the go, in the city, or just planning out your day, you need a weather forecast you can rely on. At WBBM News Radio, we understand how quickly things can change in Chicago. Bright and sunny one minute, storm clouds rolling in the next. That's why we bring you traffic and weather together on the 8s every 10 minutes, every day, no matter what. It's not just a forecast. It's a plan for your day.
7: Strong to severe thunderstorms moving through the area. Possibility of tornadoes as
8: rain
7: well.
8: And some thunder with some severe weather possible.
9: Stay weather aware. We are expecting thunderstorms to rapidly develop. These storms could
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12: 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Is it going to snow?
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16: 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We'll start with the Eden, just getting to the junction. 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
2: Traffic and weather together on the 8th. I'm Lisa Costi. On I-55 in Will County, long-term work closing the northbound ramp to westbound I-80 until later this fall. The southbound ramp to eastbound I-80 is also closed as well. On the Bishop Ford outbound before the Steel Bridge to pass Sipley, the two right lanes are closed until 6 a.m. on Monday. Long-term work on the Bishop Ford outbound, a lane split from Dalton to 159th. That's going on until December. The exit to eastbound Dalton is also closed until December as well. On the tri-state, long-term work with the northbound lane split from Roosevelt to pass the Eisenhower. Southbound, a lane split before the Eisenhower to the Cermak Toll Plaza. Your AccuWeather forecast, mainly clear skies and a low around 53. Later today, mostly sunny and pleasant and a high around 74. Get traffic and weather together on the 8s on News Radio 105.9 WBBM.
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0: It's 30 minutes past the hour. Hello, I'm Roger Plummer. Thank you for tuning in. These are the top stories on News Radio WBBM.
4: I'm Mallory Vorbroker. Police say two people were shot in Chicago while sitting in their car by a group of men.
0: Illinois medical providers issue a warning about a recent opioid ban.
15: This is Carolina Garibay. Two people are hospitalized following a West Side apartment fire.
0: Plus, voters in Cook County are getting some help before the midterms. WBBM Sports in their regular season finales. The Cubs beat the Red Sox 6-2 in Tampa. The White Sox topped the Rockies 4-2 at Wrigley Field. And the U.S. defeats the international team at the President's Cup 17-13. AccuWeather says, for Monday, mostly sunny, warm and pleasant with a high of 74, and Monday night, clear skies, a low of 55. WBBM News Time, 31 minutes past the hour. A man and a woman were wounded in a shooting on Chicago's far south side on Saturday. WBBM's Mallory Vorbroker reports.
4: Chicago police say both were inside a vehicle near 104th and Eberhardt around 5 p.m. in the Rosemore neighborhood when several men approached and opened fire. A 38-year-old woman was shot in the leg, and a 35-year-old man suffered a gunshot wound to his arm. Authorities say the victims were taken to an area hospital and reported in good condition. So far, no arrests have been made. Area detectives are investigating. Mallory Vorbroker, News Radio 105.9 WBBM.
0: With the potential ban of a powerful psychoactive compound, Illinois drug recovery providers are bracing for an influx of patients.
18: The U.S. Drug Enforcement Administration recently proposed temporarily adding products containing elevated levels of 7-O to its list of Schedule 1 substances, making the opioid-like substance illegal. Since then, Illinois business owners have started clearing it from their shelves, and some addiction recovery providers have prepared for more patients if 7-O products are no longer available. One provider told the Tribune they've already seen a threefold increase in new patients due to 7-O. Haley Hansen, News Radio 105.9 WBBM.
0: The Chicago Fire Department is investigating an apartment fire in Lawndale early on Sunday that sent two people to the hospital.
19: Chicago fire officials say two people were seriously injured in the fire, which broke out in an apartment near Cermak and Keeler. Many ambulances were on the scene. The fire has since been extinguished. CFD says the two people were hospitalized in serious to critical conditions. How the fire started was not immediately clear. There are no further details. Carolina Garibay, News Radio 105.9 WBBM.
0: A guide is available to help Cook County voters sort through the judicial candidates on their ballots.
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0: Research is underway at a downstate university that may make every soybean plant count, which means more profit for soybean farmers.
21: Illinois is the number one soybean producing state in the country. That's a lot of beans, but the profit margin on soybeans is small. So keeping every plant healthy is important. At Southern Illinois University, Billy Ram, assistant professor of precision agriculture, and doctoral student Samuel Singh have designed a robot that will use AI to detect soybean diseases before symptoms appear. The goal is for ag machinery companies to use this predictive technology to produce tractor or spray attachments for farmers that are efficient and affordable to ensure higher and healthier yields. Jan Coleman, 105.9 WBBM.
0: A persistent nor'easter has been battering the northeast of the United States over the weekend.
2: A powerful nor'easter continues lashing the eastern seaboard from New Jersey into southern New England, causing coastal flooding, leaving hundreds of thousands of customers without power and at least one death when a tree fell on a worker in Brooklyn, New York. National Weather Service lead meteorologist Bob Orovec.
1: The most impactful parts of the storm are likely going to be the high winds and the tidal flooding.
2: The storm is expected to linger through Monday before completely exiting Tuesday. Orovec says while this nor'easter came a little earlier in the season than we've seen in the past, it's not unusual.
1: It probably will be pretty stormy along the East Coast this year with respect to the El Nino conditions that are occurring now and how that translates into wetter than average precipitation along the East Coast. But that doesn't necessarily mean we're going to have a bunch of nor'easters.
2: He says we may just have a wetter than average pattern. I'm Julie Walker.
0: Coming up, the latest in traffic and weather. It's 35 minutes past the hour.
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26: 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We have dietitians on staff and benefits access, so helping people sign up for SNAP, RTA rides, and Medicaid.
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26: Very busy. We have seen record numbers. Last Saturday, we served 422 households, which is about 1,200 individuals, and it's the most we've ever served in our entire history. A real feeling of scarcity right now, and we're just trying to make sure we have enough so that we can serve the people that are coming.
24: That's what we call a WBBM News Radio difference maker. Stories of people stepping up and making a real impact. And in neighborhoods across Chicago, the places that bring us together have stories too. Made in Chicago is about the small businesses and the local dreams that shape the streets we live on. Providing opportunities and helping our communities grow.
28: It's canning day at Aris Cider House Brewery and Restaurant in Old Irving Park.
29: We have a blush cider, which is our two different types of cherry cider.
28: Aris co-owner Michelle Foyk says everything from canning to keg filling to cider processing is done in-house. And after 3 years of work, Aris opened for business in 2018, becoming the first woman-owned brewery in Illinois. Foyk says they take a culinary approach to cider while still making them easy to drink.
29: One of the things that we like to do is show people that it's an introductory cider. We always want to be able to say, hey, you know those Granny Smith apples that you eat at home? Well, this actually tastes like a Granny Smith apple.
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18: Traffic and weather together on the 8th. I'm Susan Burkus. Outbound side of the Edens between the Junction and Wilson, you've got two right lanes closed. Inbound side of the Kennedy between River Road and Ogden, a right lane closed. Outbound side between the Burn Interchange and North Avenue, a right lane closed. And between Irving Park and the Junction, right lane also closed. Between Nagel and River Road, you guessed it, a right lane closed. All of this Kennedy road work ends at 5 a.m. A reminder, also on the outbound side of the Kennedy, long-term work blocks the ramps to and from Foster and
5: In Grant Park, Balbo is closed between Columbus and DeSable Lakeshore Drive for Chicago Marathon setup until October 16th. Use Jackson instead. Get traffic and weather together on the 8th on News Radio 105.9 WBBM.
7: WBBM AccuWeather. Overnight turning out mainly clear with patchy fog, a low of 52. Monday, though, turns bright and it stays nice. Mostly sunny, a high of 69 on the coast, 73 in the city. Monday night is clear, a low of 55. And then Tuesday, sunshine will give way to more clouds in the afternoon, a high of 76. There'll be some rain later at night. Wednesday is cloudy and wet with rain in the afternoon, a high of 79. I'm AccuWeather meteorologist Melissa Constanzer.
8: Galaxies aren't good neighbors. They can stretch and pull the galaxies around them, rip them apart, and even gobble them up. A case in point is the Magellanic Clouds, the largest satellite galaxies of the Milky Way. The Large Magellanic Cloud is about 165,000 light-years away. It's about a third as wide as the Milky Way, and perhaps one-tenth as massive. The Small Cloud is a little smaller and farther away. Both of them are being distorted by the Milky Way's gravity, and both may be incorporated into the Milky Way billions of years from now. But they're also interacting with each other. In fact, a recent study says the gravity of the Large Cloud may be ripping the smaller one apart. Researchers have studied the system for more than a decade from an observatory in Chile. They've measured the motions of millions of stars. And they found that the stars in the Small Magellanic Cloud aren't moving the way they expected. Most models say the galaxy forms a rotating disk, like the Milky Way. But the observations revealed that most of the stars are moving outward, away from the center of the galaxy. And that applied even to the stars in the center itself. The most likely cause is the pull of the Large Magellanic Cloud. Its gravity is dragging the stars away from their galactic home. That could eventually rip the smaller galaxy apart, leaving only some shredded remnants for the Milky Way. We have more astronomy news in Stardate magazine. Subscription information at stardate.org. For the McDonald Observatory, I'm Billy Henry.
0: Coming up, top trending stories and sports. It's 43 minutes past the hour.
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0: Two giant pandas from China will arrive at the Atlanta Zoo in the coming days. China and the zoo had said in April that Ping Ping and Fu Shuang would go to the U.S., but President Xi's announcement at the White House on Thursday, before talks with President Trump, marked the first public confirmation. Time for WBBM Sports. The regular season is in the book for the Chicago Cubs, who are now headed to San Diego for Tuesday night's wildcard opener against the Padres. They finished with a 6-2 win over Boston in Tampa on Sunday. Game one of the wildcard series is Tuesday at 9 o'clock. You can hear that game on 104.3 The Score. The White Sox closed out their regular season with a win over the Colorado Rockies on the south side. The Sox erupted for four runs in the fourth inning, courtesy of a pair of two-run homers for their 4-2 victory. The Sox held on to finish their season at 84-78. That's after losing 100 games three seasons in a row. They now head to Houston for their wild card series against the Astros. And at the President's Cup, the United States rallied on Sunday to beat the international team, winning the event for the 11th straight time. The final score, 17-13. That's a look at sports at 16 and 46 minutes past each hour. It's coming up on 48 minutes past the hour with traffic and weather together on the 8s.
4: I'm WBBM News Radio political editor Jeff Buckles. The Chicago area is heading into one of the most important election years in recent memory, and WBBM News Radio will be all over the action. From the race for governor to pivotal contests for Congress, local offices, key referendums that will shape the future of our state, our newsroom will deliver comprehensive coverage every step of the way. You'll hear the voices of candidates and voters from every corner of our region and the state, from downtown Chicago to the suburbs, from Rockford to Carbondale. We will take you beyond campaign speeches to explain what's really at stake.
6: I'm morning news anchor Cisco Cotto. As candidates hit the campaign trail, WBBM reporters will be there inside union halls, school auditoriums, and debate stages. We'll bring you the energy of campaign season, the rallies, the policy debates, and the unexpected moments that define every election. We'll separate fact from fiction and help you understand how national issues are playing out right here at home.
13: This is news anchor Mai Martinez. 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From City Hall to Springfield to Washington, we'll track the power shifts and the decisions that matter most to Illinois voters.
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30: Traffic and weather together on the 8th. I'm Susan Berkus. Outbound side of the Bishop Ford from before the Steel Bridge to just past Sibley, two right lanes closed until 6 a.m. This has been a weekend-long closure. Also, there's long-term work on that outbound side, a lane split between Dalton and 159th Streets, and the exit to eastbound Dalton closed. All of this until December. Road work on the southbound side of the Veterans Memorial Tollway past I-55 to just before 127th Street, and from the Spring Creek Toll Plaza to I-85.
5: I-80. Two left lanes also closed until 7 a.m. This is a weekend-long closure. Northbound side of the Veterans Memorial past 127th. Two left lanes closed before I-55. Two left lanes also closed. I-80 eastbound side, the exit ramp to northbound Chicago Street closed. The AccuWeather forecast overnight, mainly clear, low of 53. Later today, mostly sunny, pleasant, high of 70.

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1: It's 50 minutes past the hour. On Sunday, the Cubs beat the Boston Red Sox 6-2 in St. Petersburg, Florida, because of severe weather in Boston. However, it's not the first time bad weather has messed with the plans of Chicago teams.
2: Cubs fans remember September 2008 when Carlos Zambrano threw a no-hitter against the Houston Astros in a game that was played in Milwaukee. The game was moved there because Hurricane Ike was hitting Texas. So the Cubs were the road team in Milwaukee. Houston was the home team. The crowd was almost entirely Cubs fans. In September 2004, U.S. Cellular Field, which at the time was the name of the home of the White Sox, hosted a game between the Montreal Expos and Florida Marlins because of Hurricane Ivan in Florida. In December 2010, the Bears went to Minnesota and topped the Vikings outside in snowy, frigid conditions at Minnesota's TFC Bank Stadium because the roof of the Metrodome had partially collapsed under a foot and a half of snow. Terry Keschner, News Radio 105.9 WBBM.
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4: I'm WBBM News Radio political editor Jeff Buckles. Chicago and Illinois are heading into a pivotal midterm election with decisions that will shape everything from public safety and transit funding to taxes, schools, and the future of downtown. And WBBM News Radio will be everywhere the story unfolds. You'll hear directly from the candidates, the power brokers, and the people most affected, from the neighborhoods of Chicago to the suburbs and across the state. We go beyond the headlines to break down what's really at stake and what it means for you.
5: J.B. Pritzker.
6: People ought to pay attention to who it is actually that's trying to lower costs for them.
5: Darren Bailey.
7: Illinois is less affordable because of J.B. Pritzker.
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13: 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Traffic and weather together on the 8s, all day, all night.
17: Traffic and weather together on the 8s. I'm Susan Berkus. Tollway road work on the tri-state northbound side. Watch for a lane split from Roosevelt Road to just past the Eisenhower. Southbound side from before the Eisenhower to the Cermak Toll Plaza, another lane split. Southbound side of the Veterans Memorial Tollway, just past I-55 to before 127th, two left lanes closed. And between the Spring Creek Toll Plaza and I-80, two left lanes also closed. Northbound side of the Veterans Memorial Tollway, just past 127th Street, two left lanes closed. And before I-55, two left lanes also closed. Long-term work on Route 53, northbound side, a right lane is closed from Kirchhoff to just past Palatine Road. Southbound side, a right lane closed from Dundee to Kirchhoff. The AccuWeather forecast overnight, mainly clear, low of 53 degrees. Later today, mostly sunny.

0: and Pleasant, high of 74 degrees. Get traffic and weather together on the 8s on News Radio 105.9 WBBM.
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4: From ABC News, I'm Wayne Cabot. President Trump says five people under arrest in the UK in a possible plot against an airbase that the U.S. uses to attack Iran intended to cause a lot of damage. ABC's Lama Hassan in London.
5: Images obtained by British news outlets appear to show shirtless suspects handcuffed sitting in the road. Bomb disposal robots examining the vans. Police enforcing a 400-yard cordon and evacuating 85 households as a precaution.
4: The Kilauea volcano is rumbling and could erupt into hurricane-force winds now battering Hawaii. County Mayor Kimo Alameda worries about toxic ash.
6: It could shoot as high as 1,000 feet, right? So, and then if there's wind, then that wind pushes that tephra all over to the surrounding communities.
4: Pope Leo leading evening prayers at Lourdes, the Catholic shrine in France. After meeting with survivors of clergy sex abuse, really listening to them, they say afterwards, among them a man who lost his faith 60 years ago and hadn't been to Mass until Sunday. Leo telling them that more needs to be done to address the shameful scandal. On his third day in France, Leo again waded into the end-of-life debate. France now allows adults with incurable illnesses to receive lethal medication. The Pope called medically assisted death false compassion. A former pastor accused of murdering his wife is back in court in the morning in Ohio. Caleb Flynn's mistress took the stand Friday and read thousands of texts he sent her. His lawyer admits he was not faithful, but that doesn't make him a killer, he says. Flynn, a one-time American Idol contestant. Taylor Swift becomes the most awarded artist in VMA history, dedicating her prize to Dolly Parton. The Seattle Mariners began their season with World Series hopes, making it to Game 7 in the ALCS last year. Now they fired their manager. This is ABC News.
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4: A 7-year-old Marvel movie tops the box office this weekend as superhero fans look forward to the next installment in the franchise.
9: Tony, this is a second chance.
10: Avengers Endgame Encore topped the weekend box office, drawing in $26 million. It's a re-release of the 2019 film with 8 minutes of added footage, and it all comes with just a few months to go before Avengers Doomsday, set for a December release.
11: There's an emergency here.
10: Second place went to Resident Evil, which made $23 million.
12: This region here is the heart of the beast.
10: And rounding out the top three was the Brad Pitt film Heart of the Beast with $20 million. Mike Dubosky, ABC News.
4: CNN was allowed back in the White House media pool on Sunday, but on ABC's This Week, Attorney General Todd Blanche said that they were not denied access. He said access is a privilege, not a right. He cites national security.
11: The unfortunate and sad thing here is that after years and years and years of one-sided media coverage of the president from certain outlets, the president finally said it's not fair to the American people that this is happening and did something about it. There's still obviously litigation going on.
4: China's gift to the United States has arrived now in Atlanta via FedEx, two giant pandas bound for American zoos. 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
13: It's 5 minutes past the hour. Hello, I'm Roger Plummer. Thank you very much for listening. AccuWeather says for Monday, mostly sunny, warm and nice, a high of 74. Monday night, clear skies, a low of 55. We'll check the AccuWeather 5-day forecast in 10 minutes, but first, our top local story on News Radio WBBM. Chicago police have made an arrest in a stabbing that happened Friday night in the South Loop. WBBM's Haley Hansen reports.
14: A 32-year-old man was stabbed on South Michigan Avenue just before midnight. He suffered serious injuries. About 15 minutes later, at around 12:05 Saturday morning, police arrested 43-year-old Hector Uriostegui. He now faces one count of attempted murder and two counts of aggravated battery. Haley Hansen, News Radio 105.9 WBBM.
13: We're getting a better idea of when Caleb Williams might return as the Bears' starting quarterback. ESPN and NFL Network report that Williams suffered a grade 2 strain of his right hamstring during last week's loss to the Vikings. And the typical timetable for such injuries means Williams could return against the Packers on October 11th or against the Falcons on October 18th. Another potential return date is October 22nd. That's when the Bears take on the Patriots in a nationally televised game. Fox Sports is reporting that Case Keenum will start Monday night's game versus the Eagles. A newly designated Chicago landmark could become a year-round youth center in Riverdale.
15: By the Hand Club for Kids plans a $24 million renovation of the shop building at Altgeld Gardens. A funding proposal introduced last week would provide a $7.3 million city grant for the project. The center would offer after-school programs, career exploration, and health resources. City Council also granted the building's landmark status Wednesday, which protects its exterior and a wall used for decades to remember community members who have died. Rachel Pearson, News Radio, 105.9 WBBM.
13: Oktoberfest celebrations are underway in the city, and a Northside church enjoyed perfect weather for its annual event over the weekend.
16: St. Alphonsus Church has been a hub of Chicago's German community for 144 years. The church's Oktoberfest is back in West Lakeview for its 24th year and on the proper weekend, says Fest Director Carrie Meyer.
17: Oktoberfest originally started as a wedding celebration in Germany, and it is the last weekend of September. We have been blessed with wonderful weather this weekend, and part of our tagline is beer, brats, and blessings.
16: Indira Midha and Sinead Kelly are soaking up the Chicago weather.
18: It's absolutely beautiful outside, and then there's a little something for everyone. There's all these fun little booths, there's some shops, some freebies.
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16: Festgoers can enjoy traditional German food, music, and plenty of Oktoberfest atmosphere. 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
20: Housing costs are rising. DuPage County is looking to put some tax dollars to work to help people buy and rent. The Beacon News reports $10 million would be set aside for first-time homebuyers and also rental assistance for lower-income residents. The property tax levy is going up by about $72 million. $5 million is going to a program that would provide $30,000 in down payment assistance. Another aspect of the program, $15,000 for people to help pay the rent. Cisco Cotto, News Radio 105.9 WBBM.
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21: Traffic and weather together on the 8th
0: I'm Lisa Costi. On I-94, long-term work with the left lane closed in both directions between US 421 and US 20 in Michigan City until further notice. I-80 eastbound, the exit ramp to northbound Chicago Street is closed until late October of 2028. On Route 53, long-term work northbound with the right lane closed from Kirchhoff to Pass Palatine until late October. The exit ramp to westbound Palatine Road is closed. Southbound, the right lane closed from Dundee to Kirchhoff, and also the exit ramp to eastbound Palatine Road is closed. Your AccuWeather forecast, mainly clear and a low around 53. Later today, mostly sunny and very pleasant, and a high around 74. Get traffic and weather together on the 8th on News Radio 105.9 WBBM.
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13: It's 11 minutes past the hour. Police have charged a man in last week's shooting death of two people in the city's Austin neighborhood.
24: Chicago police say 36-year-old Wendy Baptisme was arrested Thursday after he shot and killed a 47-year-old woman and a 27-year-old man. The shooting happened shortly before 10:45 p.m. near Chicago and Parkside. The victims were transported to the hospital where they were pronounced dead. Baptisme was arrested shortly after and charged with two felony counts of first-degree murder. Police recovered two guns from the scene. Carolina Garibay, News Radio 105.9 WBBM.
13: As the Cubs and the White Sox gear up for the playoffs, a few Cubs are doing their part for a good cause.
25: Cubs pitcher Matthew Boyd and his wife Ashley are partnering with Chicago-based Unicorn Auctions for a charity auction benefiting Kingdom Home, the nonprofit they founded to help protect vulnerable children in Uganda. Phil Mikhailoff is CEO and co-founder of Unicorn Auctions.
26: If you go on the Unicorn app today, you'll see everything from a barrel of whiskey to a meet and greet with Pete Crow Armstrong, or throwing the first pitch at Wrigley, Cubs playoff tickets, a game used Pete Crow Armstrong jersey, as well as, you know, dozens and dozens of other really exciting items. All of the proceeds from this charity go to Kingdom Home.
25: The auction is live through Tuesday night. 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
13: Some serious muscle at O'Hare Airport pulled in more than $230,000 for Special Olympics Illinois on Saturday.
27: Organizers say 120 teams competed in the annual O'Hare Plane Pull, a record turnout for the event. Their assignment was simple, although definitely not easy. A United Airlines 737 weighing more than 95,000 pounds, a total of 12 feet. Teams raised at least $1,000 apiece to participate. The money supports Special Olympics programming across Illinois. Sarah Carrera, News Radio 105.9 WBBM.
13: Coming up, the AccuWeather 5-day forecast and sports. It's 13 minutes past the hour.
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1: And then we go into Wet Wednesday with rain all throughout the afternoon. It's a cloudy day with a high of 72 on the coast and 79 in the city. Thursday will be overcast with more rain coming down, and that can be heavy at times with a high of 71. Friday, we have a bit of morning rain, then clouds give way to some sunshine, a high of 67. I'm AccuWeather meteorologist Melissa Constanzer.
2: It's 16 minutes past the hour, time for WBBM Sports. The Cubs finished off the final game of their regular season with a matchup down in Tampa, Florida against the Boston Red Sox. With their wild card matchup already locked in, the Northsiders prepared with Braxton Garrett getting much of the work in relief. The Cubs went up early with the first of two home runs on the day from Alex Bregman. Here's the call on 104.3, The Score.
3: Off the air. Alex Bregman drives one in the air, deep left center, back toward the fence. That ball is gone. Welcome back to the lineup, Alex Bregman. Cubs lead 2-0. He drove it over the 378 sign in left center.
2: The Cubs went on to win 6-2 over the Red Sox. With the regular season wrapped up, the Cubs head out to San Diego for a matchup on Tuesday night with the Padres for the Wild Card Round Game 1. That game will be at 9 p.m., and you can hear that game on 104.3, The Score. Out on the south side, the White Sox finished off their final regular season game as they get ready for their upcoming Wild Card Series on the road. The White Sox put together a strong fourth inning on Sunday with a pair of two-run homers. The final score, 4-2. Now the White Sox head out to Houston to take on the Astros starting Tuesday for their wild card round. The Bears had the afternoon off as they get ready for Monday Night Football with Caleb Williams ruled out. The team is reportedly leaning towards starting Case Keenum on Monday night. Tyson Bagent officially got through concussion protocol, but he is not trained throughout the week. That's a look at sports at 16 and 46 minutes past each hour. It's coming up on 18 minutes past the hour with traffic and weather together on the 8s and the healthy eating segment.
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5: Traffic and weather together on the 8th. I'm Lisa Costi. On the Edens outbound from the junction to Wilson, the two right lanes closed until 5 a.m. On the Eisenhower outbound, the two left lanes closed from Mannheim to Wolf until 5 a.m. Long-term work blocking the outbound ramp to the southbound tri-state ramp until the end of this year. The outbound ramp to the northbound tri-state is also closed until December of 2027. On I-55 in Will County, long-term work closing the northbound ramp to westbound I-80 until later this fall. The southbound ramp to eastbound I-80 is also closed as well. Your AccuWeather forecast, mainly clear and a low around 53. Later today, mostly sunny and pleasant and a high around 74. Get traffic and weather together on the 8th on News Radio 105.9 WBBM.
2: It's 20 minutes past the hour. Our top story this hour, President Trump was at a local golf course in Illinois on Sunday. We'll have much more on this story coming up at 31 minutes past the hour.
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4: Influencers like Overspray J are helping to drive a spending surge for men's fragrances on TikTok that has outpaced women for the last 2 years or so.
6: The development of e-commerce is totally crazy.
4: Jean Madar is CEO of Inter Parfum, the company behind scent brands at Abercrombie & Fitch, Donna Karan, Guess, and Oscar de la Renta, among others.
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4: Madar says TikTok's become the third largest platform selling fragrances. No need for department store spray samples. How?
6: 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Story of ingredients, story of emotional experience, and this is what people want to hear.
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11: AccuWeather forecast for the rest of today. Drenching thunderstorms that can produce damaging winds and cause flash flooding.
12: When you're on the go, in the city, or just planning out your day, you need a weather forecast you can rely on. 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Bright and sunny one minute, storm clouds rolling in the next. That's why we bring you traffic and weather together on the 8s every 10 minutes, every day, no matter what. It's not just a forecast, it's a plan for your day.
13: strong to severe thunderstorms moving through the area. Possibility of tornadoes as
14: rain
13: well.
14: And some thunder with some severe weather possible.
15: Stay weather aware. We are expecting thunderstorms to rapidly develop. These storms could be
16: informed of potential weather that's coming.
17: Know what to plan for the rest of the day, what you can and can't do.
18: Gotta get my traffic, gotta get my weather. Is it gonna rain? Is it gonna snow?
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12: 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And when it comes to traffic, we know every minute matters.
21: How are the roads, Neil?
22: A lot of traffic, especially coming into downtown. We'll start with the Eden, just getting to the junction. You're at 50 minutes.
12: 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They start on blocks you know, with the people you might see in your neighborhood every day.
23: Jenny Hall is CEO of Beyond Hunger in Oak Park.
24: Beyond Hunger is a food pantry, but we also offer a drive-through, and we have a home delivery program that serves Austin and Oak Park, as well as nutrition education. We have dietitians on staff and benefits access, so helping people sign up for SNAP, RTA rides, and Medicaid.
25: And here we are on a Saturday, and you're very busy.
24: Very busy. We have seen record numbers. Last Saturday, we served 422 households, which is about 1,200 individuals, and it's the most we've ever served in our entire history. A real feeling of scarcity right now, and we're just trying to make sure we have enough so that we can serve the people that are coming.
12: That's what we call a WBBM News Radio difference maker. Stories of people stepping up and making a real impact. And in neighborhoods across Chicago, the places that bring us together have stories too. Made in Chicago is about the small businesses and the local dreams that shape the streets we live on, providing opportunities and helping our communities grow.
26: It's canning day at Eris Cider House Brewery and Restaurant in Old Irving Park.
27: We have a blush cider, which is our two different types of cherry cider.
26: Eris co-owner Michelle Foyk says everything from canning to keg filling to cider processing is done in-house. And after 3 years of work, Eris opened for business in 2018, becoming the first woman-owned brewery in Illinois. Foyk says they take a culinary approach to cider while still making them easy to drink.
28: One of the things that we like to do is show people that it's an introductory cider. We always want to be able to say, hey, you know those Granny Smith apples that you eat at home? Well, this actually tastes like a Granny Smith apple.
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30: Traffic and weather together on the 8th. I'm Lisa Costi. On I-55 in Will County, long-term work closing the northbound ramp to westbound I-80 until later this fall. The southbound ramp to eastbound I-80 is also closed as well. On the Bishop Ford outbound before the Steel Bridge to pass Sipley, the two right lanes are closed until 6 a.m. on Monday. Long-term work on the Bishop Ford outbound, a lane split from Dalton to 159th, that's going on until December. The exit to eastbound Dalton is also closed until December as well. On the tri-state, long-term work with the northbound lane split from Roosevelt to pass the Eisenhower southbound, a lane split before the Eisenhower to the Cermak Toll Plaza. Your AccuWeather forecast, mainly clear skies and a low around 53. Later today, mostly sunny and pleasant and a high around 74. Get traffic and weather together on the 8s on News Radio 105.9 WBBM.
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1: It's 30 minutes past the hour. Hello, I'm Roger Plummer. Thank you very much for tuning in. These are the top stories on News Radio WBBM. President Trump was the guest of honor at Medina Country Club on Sunday. A recent opioid ban is medical providers sounding the alarm. One person is in the hospital after being pulled from a car following an accident on the city's south side. Plus, the Northeast and Hawaii have been affected by massive storms over the weekend. WBBM Sports, in their regular season finales, the Cubs beat the Red Sox 6-2 in Tampa. The White Sox topped the Rockies 4-2 at Wrigley Field. Both teams get ready for their wild card series starting on Tuesday. And the U.S. defeated the international team in the President's Cup 17-13. WBBM AccuWeather for Monday. Mostly sunny, warm, and pleasant with a high of 74. Monday night, clear skies, a low of 55. WBBM News Time, 31 minutes past the hour. President Trump was in the suburbs on Sunday to appear at the President's Cup golf tournament. He addressed spectators at Medina Country Club before competitors teed off for the final day of the tournament.
2: I want to watch the greatest players in the world go out and play your hearts out. It's going to be a very interesting day of golf. Thank you all, everybody.
1: Security was tightened around the country club ahead of President Trump's visit, which sparked days of protest. The Secret Service said it was expecting a total of 150,000 people over the course of the weekend. Before President Trump boarded Air Force One for his return to Washington, D.C. following the golf tournament, he spoke with reporters on the tarmac, where he was asked what his plans were to reduce the rising cost of diesel prices that many industry analysts say as a result of the U.S. war with Iran. President Trump insisted Ukraine was having a big impact on the global supply.
2: The big problem is the refineries in Russia are being blown up. This isn't really a Middle Eastern problem. This is more of a Russia problem, that Ukraine and Russia are going at it, and Ukraine is blowing up diesel refineries in Russia because they do a lot of the refining.
1: President Trump said he is thinking about halting diesel exports, but has not yet made his final decision. Illinois business owners are already reacting, with the U.S. Drug Enforcement Administration sounding the alarm on a little-known opioid.
3: 7-0 is found in trace amounts of the kratom plant and has exploded in popularity in recent years, with vape shops, gas stations, and more selling everything from pills to ice cream cones containing the substance. A federal proposal that would ban 7-0 has resulted in some Illinois business owners already putting their products on clearance. Due to the severe withdrawal it causes, one local drug recovery provider told the Tribune they hope those addicted to 7-0 seek treatment instead of other substances. Haley Hansen, News Radio 105.9 WBBM.
1: There was a serious crash on the Dan Ryan Expressway in the early hours of Sunday.
4: Illinois State Police say the crash happened around 1:30 a.m. on the Dan Ryan near 83rd Street. State troopers responded to a two-vehicle crash with injuries. Firefighters rescued one person from a mangled car. That person was taken to the hospital. State police have not released any information about the person's condition. An investigation is underway into what caused the crash. Mallory Vorbroker, News Radio 105.9 WBBM.
1: Parts of the U.S. have been battered by storms this weekend. A New York man was killed during the dangerous nor'easter slamming that area. ABC's Krista McNally has the details.
5: In Brooklyn, a tree fell on a NYCHA employee as he was walking through a parking lot. Police say the 56-year-old had trauma throughout his body, and he was pronounced dead at Brookdale University Hospital.
6: Broke my heart.
5: There were calls for 391 downed trees in the city as of 9 in the evening on Saturday, according to the New York City Department of Parks.
1: Meanwhile, Hurricane Nolo has been causing trouble in Hawaii.
7: Hurricane Nolo just skirted the Hawaiian Islands as it gained intensity this weekend, but there is still flooding in some areas. Near the community of Na'alehu on the Big Island southern point, members of the National Guard guided residents through flooded streets as they left their homes in a heavy downpour. More than 120 Guard members were activated on the island. And residents are still recovering from Hurricane Lala, which swept about 100 homes off their foundations in August. I'm Donna Warner.
1: There was increased security at a major air base hosting U.S. forces in the southwest of England on Sunday. British police say they arrested five people on suspicion of offenses under the Explosives Act close to the base. Nearby homes remained evacuated as a precaution. ABC's Lama Hassan is at the foreign desk in London.
8: We did hear from local police. The assistant chief constable read out a statement. He didn't take any questions. He did it on camera, and essentially it was a TikTok of what happened. At 12:45 a.m., they received a call about three suspicious vehicles heading towards RAFF at the base, and they acted on this call. They moved in, and they arrested five men on suspicion of terrorism.
1: A local official says there was already increased surveillance in the area following a recent threat on the base linked to Iran. Coming up, the latest in traffic and weather, WBBM News Time, 36 minutes past the hour.
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16: Traffic and weather together on the 8th. I'm Susan Burkus. Outbound side of the Edens between the Junction and Wilson, you've got two right lanes closed. Inbound side of the Kennedy between River Road and Ogden, a right lane closed. Outbound side between the Burn Interchange and North Avenue, a right lane closed. And between Irving Park and the Junction, right lane also closed. Between Nagel and River Road, you guessed it, a right lane closed. All of this Kennedy road work ends at 5 a.m. A reminder, also on the outbound side of the Kennedy, long-term work blocks the ramps to and from Foster. In Grant Park, Balboa is closed between Columbus and DeSable Lakeshore Drive for Chicago Marathon setup until October 16th. Use Jackson instead. Get traffic and weather together on the 8th on News Radio 105.9 WBBM.
3: WBBM AccuWeather. Overnight turning out mainly clear with patchy fog, a low of 52. Monday, though, turns bright and it stays nice. Mostly sunny, a high of 69 on the coast, 73 in the city. Monday night is clear, a low of 55. And then Tuesday, sunshine will give way to more clouds in the afternoon, a high of 76. There'll be some rain later at night. Wednesday is cloudy and wet with rain in the afternoon, a high of 79. I'm AccuWeather meteorologist Melissa Constanzer.
1: It's 40 minutes past the hour. Most people know McCormick Place as a massive convention center, but dozens of Chicagoans know it as the place where they launched their careers in urban agriculture.
15: On the fifth floor of the largest convention center in North America sits a rooftop farm overlooking the south side of Chicago.
17: We have over 100 varieties annually of heirloom fruits and vegetables, edible flowers, herbs. We have 3 honeybee hives, microgreens, and worm composting chambers.
15: Iris Michael is the senior manager of garden partnerships with the Chicago Botanic Gardens Urban Agriculture Program, Windy City Harvest. The 9-month program allows participants to work a real urban farm. Riley Finnegan Carrion is a past participant and is now a horticulturalist at the Chicago Botanic Garden.
17: You really do get a little bit of everything working up here, and that made me feel really confident in going for the position that I'm in currently. I think the goal for the apprenticeship program is to prepare people to go out in the workforce and either be able to start their own garden or at least feel comfortable to go to other organizations and work for them.
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18: The latest ratings from the Chicago Bar Association cover judges seeking another term and candidates running for open seats in Cook County. Among 28 circuit court candidates, 2 earned highly qualified ratings. 4 were not recommended, including 2 who declined to participate in the screening. The association describes its review as nonpartisan. You can download its Judge Smart Pocket Guide in 3 languages, available at chicagobar.org/vote judges. Rachel Pearson, News Radio, 105.9 WBBM.
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1: 5 cheetah cubs at the Prague Zoo are doing well after surviving a weather scare and their mother's illness. The zoo said this week that 4 males and 1 female born on June 18th have faced challenges from the start. Their mother, Denarius, gave birth outdoors on June 18th with a period of storms hitting Prague soon after, who then suffered an intestinal infection in August. Scientists say the cubs are doing well and they are very healthy. Starbucks plans to close 250 North American stores later this week. AP News reports it's the second big round of store closures under Starbucks' new CEO. Last September, Starbucks closed more than 600 stores in North America and in Europe. The company has not said which coffee houses will close or how many are located in the United States. It's 46 minutes past the hour. Time for WBBM Sports. The Bears had the afternoon off on Sunday ahead of Monday Night Football. Caleb Williams was officially ruled out over the weekend, and the team is reportedly looking to start Case Keenum on Monday night, despite Tyson Bagent clearing concussion protocol. The Cubs closed out their regular season in Tampa against the Boston Red Sox with their wild card matchup already set. The Northsiders used Sunday to get some work in for Braxton Garrett. The Northsiders jumped out in front early, powered by two Alex Bregman home runs. He still has fractures in his face. Here's the call from 104.3 The Score on Bregman's second homer.
0: And the pitch on the way. Hit in the air. He may have hit another one. Back toward the wall. Gone. He's back. Alex Bregman. Two home runs in the first three innings. And the score of this game does not mean very much at all. But his two home runs mean a lot to him, Ron.
12: Absolutely. And they mean a lot to the Cubs offense.
1: Well, the final score of that game was Cubs 6, Red Sox 2. Now, with their regular season in the books, the Cubs are headed to San Diego for Tuesday night's wild card opener against the Padres. Game 1 starts at 9 o'clock, and you can hear that game on 104.3 The Score. The White Sox closed out their regular season on the South Side on Sunday afternoon before heading out for the wild card series. The Sox grabbed control in the fourth inning on Sunday, scoring four runs courtesy of a pair of two-run homers. They went on to win 4-2. They held on to beat the Rockies to finish their season with 84 wins. That's after three seasons in a row with at least 100 losses. So the Southsiders head out to Houston to take on the Astros in the wild card series. The Astros wrapped up the AL West with a win over the Athletics. And in the President's Cup, the United States rallied to beat the international team 17-13. That's a look at sports at 16 and 46 minutes past each hour. It's coming up on 48 minutes past the hour with traffic and weather together on the 8s.
22: I'm WBBM News Radio political editor Jeff Buckles. The Chicago area is heading into one of the most important election years in recent memory, and WBBM News Radio will be all over the action. From the race for governor to pivotal contests for Congress, local offices, key referendums that will shape the future of our state, our newsroom will deliver comprehensive coverage every step of the way. You'll hear the voices of candidates and voters from every corner of our region and the state, from downtown Chicago to the suburbs, from Rockford to Carbondale. We will take you beyond campaign speeches to explain what's really at stake.
23: 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As candidates hit the campaign trail, WBBM reporters will be there inside union halls, school auditoriums, and debate stages. We'll bring you the energy of campaign season, the rallies, the policy debates, and the unexpected moments that define every election. 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
16: Traffic and weather together on the 8th. I'm Susan Berkus. Outbound side of the Bishop Ford from before the Steel Bridge to just past Sibley, two right lanes closed until 6 a.m. This has been a weekend-long closure. Also, there's long-term work on that outbound side, a lane split between Dalton and 159th Streets, and the exit to eastbound Dalton closed. All of this until December. Roadwork on the southbound side of the Veterans Memorial Tollway past I-55 to just before 127th Street, and from the Spring Creek Toll Plaza to I-80 to left lanes also closed until 7 a.m. This is a weekend-long closure. Northbound side of the Veterans Memorial past 127th. Two left lanes closed before I-55. Two left lanes also closed. I-80 eastbound side, the exit ramp to northbound Chicago Street closed. The AccuWeather forecast overnight mainly clear, low of 53. Later today, mostly sunny, pleasant, high of 74 degrees. Get traffic and weather together on the 8th on News Radio 105.9 WBBM.
1: It's 50 minutes past the hour. A study by Northwestern Medicine researchers suggest improvisational music interspersed with silence can help improve the mood and energy levels of medical professionals who often have stressful days.

0: One of the Northwestern medicine researchers says music clears the dirt of everyday life in the brain, giving the brain a chance to recuperate and rebuild energy. Dr. Borna Bornik-Darpur says music influences the nervous system almost immediately, before a person is even aware of it, by slowing breathing and heart rate and calming brain activity. More than 700 doctors, neurology staff, and social workers would go into a quiet room with low lighting, lie down, and listen to 20 minutes of restorative music, like this. Afterwards, the participants reported energy increasing from 56% before the break to 83% after it. Another researcher says healthcare workers face unrelenting stress, grief, and trauma, and that while training can prepare them to manage some of it, this music-based approach can alleviate it without adding to their workload. Bernie Tafoya, News Radio, 105.9 WBBM.
1: 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It's 51 minutes past the hour.
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5: The nation's biggest supermarket chain is removing two well-known brands from its shelves in a dispute over pricing.
6: So we understand that Kroger has pulled Red Bull and Boar's Head products from many of its stores, largely over disagreements about the latest price hikes from those two suppliers.
5: Jaewon Kang wrote the story for Bloomberg News.
6: It has a huge place in the food supply chain across the country, has more than 20 banners spread throughout the nation too.
5: Kroger's new CEO, Greg Foran, came on board from Walmart, which also has a reputation for pushing its suppliers to come in with low prices.
6: Greg is also credited for turning around Walmart's U.S. business in the 2010s when they were struggling with growth. And at Walmart, he also lowered prices.
5: Kroger also owns the Ralph's, Harris Teeter, and Fred Meyer chains. With business at 23 and 53 from the Bloomberg Newsroom, Charlie Pellett, News Radio 105.9 WBBM.
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9: I'm WBBM News Radio political editor Jeff Buckles. Chicago and Illinois are heading into a pivotal midterm election with decisions that will shape everything from public safety and transit funding to taxes, schools, and the future of downtown. And WBBM News Radio will be everywhere the story unfolds. You'll hear directly from the candidates, the power brokers, and the people most affected, from the neighborhoods of Chicago to the suburbs and across the state. We go beyond the headlines to break down what's really at stake and what it means for you.
10: J.B. Pritzker.
11: People ought to pay attention to who it is actually that's trying to lower costs for them.
10: Darren Bailey.
12: Illinois is less affordable because of J.B. Pritzker.
13: I'm WBBM morning news anchor Cisco Cotto. As the campaigns ramp up, WBBM reporters are on the ground at community meetings, union halls, and campaign stops across the region. We'll bring you the energy of this political season, the debates over crime and policing, the future of public transit, economic pressure on families, and the direction of leadership in Chicago.
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19: 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Traffic and weather together on the 8s, all day, all night. 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WBBM Chicago.
22: Traffic and weather together on the 8th. I'm Susan Berkus. Tollway road work on the tri-state northbound side. Watch for a lane split from Roosevelt Road to just past the Eisenhower. Southbound side from before the Eisenhower to the Cermak Toll Plaza, another lane split. Southbound side of the Veterans Memorial Tollway, just past I-55 to before 127th, two left lanes closed. And between the Spring Creek Toll Plaza and I-80, two left lanes also closed. Northbound side of the Veterans Memorial Tollway, just past 127th Street, two left lanes closed. And before I-55, two left lanes also closed. Long-term work on Route 53, northbound side, a right lane is closed from Kirchhoff to just past Palatine Road. Southbound side, a right lane closed from Dundee to Kirchhoff. The AccuWeather forecast overnight, mainly clear, low of 53 degrees. Later today, mostly sunny and pleasant, high of 74 degrees. Get traffic and weather together on the 8s on News Radio 105.9 WBBM.
0: My name is Jamie Bowles, and I was diagnosed with non-small cell lung cancer in December of 2018. 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
24: From ABC News, I'm Wayne Cabot. Iran is suspected in a possible terror plot involving 5 men caught Sunday in the United Kingdom, driving toward a Royal Air Force base that houses U.S. bombers.
25: President Trump praising the arrest, saying they thwarted a big attack.
26: We had them under investigation. They were looking to do big damage.
25: The airbase now on lockdown. The threat level raised to Delta, the highest alert level.
24: ABC's Lama Hassan in London. President Trump claims that more oil is flowing now through the Strait of Hormuz than before the war, and that better days are ahead. ABC's Stephen Portnoy.
27: Nationwide, Gas Buddy says Americans are paying an average $4.45, about $1.50 more than at the start of the Iran war. President Trump again arguing prices will soon fall.
26: Oil will come dropping down as soon as Iran gives up, as soon as the war is over, which will be soon.
27: But Trump this weekend rejecting a deal offered by Iran to reopen the Strait of Hormuz if the U.S. again signs on to the terms of this summer's short-lived ceasefire.
24: Like a tourist who doesn't want to leave, a slow, sprawling nor'easter continues to soak the Jersey Shore. Governor Mikey Sherrill.
28: Dozens of people have evacuated from their homes due to flooding, and dozens more were rescued from cars and flooded roadways.
24: Also soaked Hawaii from another hurricane, Nolo, in Hilo, ABC's Jacqueline Lee.
29: National Guard troops already rescuing some residents. And while the Big Island avoided a direct hit, Nolo churned off the coast for 36 hours. And the threat from that much rain remains, especially after Hurricane Lala destroyed parts of the island just 6 weeks ago.
24: Taylor Swift got a director award at the VMAs, making her the most awarded, breaking her tie with Beyonce. This weekend's release of Avengers Endgame put it at number one at the box office, 7 years after becoming the second highest grossing film ever. You're listening to ABC News.
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24: There is an inherent dignity that no law or algorithm can eliminate. The Pope talking about the sick, visiting them at a care center, saying prayers at Our Lady of Lourdes on his third day in France. Leo demonstrated his comfort with the language.
32: Jamais pareil rayonnement de paix, de sérénité et de joie.
24: Leo also meeting with survivors of clergy sex abuse, one saying afterwards, "We felt this was a pope who was authentically listening." Former pastor Caleb Flynn, an American Idol contestant, is due back in court in the morning in his murder trial in Ohio. He denies killing his wife, but prosecutors had his mistress read texts he sent her. Here's ABC News legal contributor Brian Buckmeyer.
1: The mistress isn't going to be a witness that tells the jury whether or not Caleb Flynn, in fact, did kill his wife and covered it up. But she's a big part of the motivation for why he did that. Reading thousands of text messages talking about wanting to kill his wife and the frustration and anger that he shared with his mistress about what his intent or what he wanted to do with his life, namely killing his wife and moving along with her.
24: Before it became the White House briefing room in the 70s, the space was the White House pool, and President Trump is now appearing to call for the pool to be restored. It was Nixon who drained it. Wayne Cabot, ABC News.
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3: It's 5 minutes past the hour. Hello, I'm Roger Plummer. Thank you very much for listening. AccuWeather says for Monday, mostly sunny skies, warm and pleasant with a high of 74. Monday night, clear skies, a low of 55. We'll check the AccuWeather 5-day forecast in 10 minutes, but first, our top local story on News Radio WBBM. A Chicago man was scheduled to appear in court on Sunday in connection with a stabbing on the South Side. WBBM's Haley Hansen has more.
4: 43-year-old Hector Urayostegui faces 3 federal charges, including 1 count of attempted first-degree murder. He's accused of stabbing and seriously injuring a 32-year-old man on South Michigan Avenue just before midnight Friday. According to Chicago police, Urayostegui was arrested about 15 minutes after the crime. 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
3: A man was charged in the alleged double murder of a pair in Austin this week.
4: Chicago police say 36-year-old Wendy Baptisme was charged with 2 felony counts of first-degree murder. Police say Baptisme was arrested Thursday after shooting and killing a woman and a man. A 47-year-old woman was shot in the chest, and a 27-year-old man was shot multiple times in the body. Initial investigation indicates that Baptisme opened fire inside a home near Chicago and Parkside. 2 guns were recovered from the scene. Carolina Garibe, News Radio 105.9 WBBM.
3: We're getting a better idea of when Caleb Williams might return as the Bears' starting quarterback. ESPN's Adam Schefter and NFL Network's Ian Rappaport report that Williams suffered a grade 2 strain of his right hamstring after last week's loss to the Minnesota Vikings. And the typical timetable for such injuries means Williams could return against the Packers on October 18th or against the Falcons on October 18th for the Falcons or the Packers on October 11th. Another potential return date is October 22nd. That's when the Bears take on the New England Patriots. Fox Sports is reporting that Case Keenum will start Monday night's game against Philadelphia. Presidential clothing is featured in a new exhibit at the Chicago History Museum.
5: The Chicago History Museum says its new exhibit, Threads of a Nation, Preserving Presidential Clothing, opens to the public Saturday, October 24th. The exhibit features clothing of former presidents and explains the conservation process, how this clothing, the fabric, has been preserved, in some cases, for centuries. Among the featured items, there's a suit that President John Adams wore, a black velvet suit coat worn by George Washington, and clothing worn by Abe Lincoln. Also on display, clothing worn by Mary Todd Lincoln and Martha Washington. Jan Coleman, 105.9 WBBM.
3: The Cook County Clerk's Office is looking for election judges ahead of the midterms. While the Clerk's Office is seeking judges and polling place technicians countywide, there is a particular need in the North and West Townships. Judges can earn $250. Technicians can earn $400. You can learn more on the Cook County Clerk's website. 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
6: Traffic and weather together on the 8th. I'm Lisa Costi. On I-94, long-term work with the left lane closed in both directions between US 421 and US 20 in Michigan City until further notice. I-80 eastbound, the exit ramp to northbound Chicago Street is closed until late October of 2028. On Route 53, long-term work northbound with the right lane closed from Kirchhoff to past Palatine until late October. The exit ramp to westbound Palatine Road is closed. Southbound, the right lane closed from Dundee to Kirchhoff, and also the exit ramp to eastbound Palatine Road is closed. Your AccuWeather forecast, mainly clear and a low around 53. Later today, mostly sunny and very pleasant, and a high around 74. 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
3: It's 10 minutes past the hour. Something spectacular is lighting up the night at Morton Arboretum.
10: The annual illumination returns November 14th, bringing 22 immersive light displays to a one-mile trail in Lyle. This year's highlight is a 400-foot-long canopy inspired by the Northern Lights. New attractions also include the Pine Whistle Railroad, plus the final chance to see the Vivid Creatures sculptures. The event runs through January 2nd. Tickets go on sale to the public on October 15th. Mallory Vorbroker, News Radio, 105.9 WBBM.
3: O'Hare had plenty of people pulling their weight on Saturday, quite literally.
11: Special Olympics Illinois says a record 120 teams showed up for its 18th annual plane pull. Competitors worked in teams of up to 20 to move a 95,000-pound United Airlines 737 12 feet, with bragging rights going to those who could do it fastest. Organizers say the event raised more than $230,000. The fundraiser was co-hosted by the Illinois Law Enforcement Torch Run and Chicago Department of Aviation. Sarah Herrera, News Radio 105.9 WBBM.
3: The West Lakeview neighborhood in Chicago celebrated Oktoberfest this weekend, with the festivities taking place at St. Alphonsus Church. Indira Mita was there with a friend.
12: The biggest thing was I came to just check out something new with my friend. And yeah, we were open to learning about the culture or anything that we found along the way.
3: Visitors enjoyed traditional German music and food and beer. Here's new Lakeview resident Sinead Kelly.
12: Maybe a plan would be to try some cool beer. I feel like they probably have imported stuff, so I feel like that would be cool to check out different heritage that way. Maybe I'll get a flight. I keep seeing signs for flights, so I'll take off.
3: The event was also a big fundraiser for the parish. The 24th annual St. Alphonsus Oktoberfest came to an end on Sunday evening. For just the fourth time ever, the White Sox and Cubs are both headed to the playoffs in the same season, and high-profile fans are noticing.
13: Former President Barack Obama went to social media to write, "Congrats to my White Sox and Cubs on making the playoffs. Let's ride a hot streak all the way to the World Series." Governor J.B. Pritzker wrote, "It's a great time to be a baseball fan in Chicago, especially if you're a Cubs fan like me. Congratulations to both teams for advancing to the postseason." Channel 5 posted video of someone asking Pope Leo, who's a devout White Sox fan, if he had anything to do with the White Sox making the playoffs. The Pope laughed and said, "No comment." Terry Keschner, News Radio 105.9 WBBM.
3: Coming up, the AccuWeather 5-day forecast and sports. It's 13 minutes past the hour.
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1: Clear, a low of 55. Tuesday, though, the sun gives way to more clouds in the afternoon, and then we have a high of 76. There can be some rain Tuesday night, and then we go into wet Wednesday with rain all throughout the afternoon. It's a cloudy day with a high of 72 on the coast and 79 in the city. Thursday will be overcast with more rain coming down, and that can be heavy at times with the high of 71. Friday, we have a bit of morning rain, then clouds give way to some sunshine, a high of 67. I'm AccuWeather meteorologist Melissa Constanzer.
2: It's 16 minutes past the hour. Time for WBBM Sports. The Bears had Sunday off as they get ready for Monday night's matchup with the Philadelphia Eagles. Starting quarterback for Monday night is still up for grabs after Case Keenum was the only one to get real practice reps over the last few days. Tight end Colston Loveland talks about his connection with Keenum.
3: Case threw me my first touchdown in camp here. Actually, it was a fade ball, so we got a little connection. Nah, he's a great quarterback, though. He is, and the way he commands and his knowledge of the game, it's very cool to be a part of something like that.
2: With Caleb Williams already ruled out for the Monday night game, the Bears will reportedly start Keenum. Tyson Bagent was not able to practice throughout the week as he waited to get cleared from concussion protocol. The Cubs wrapped up their regular season and now head to San Diego for Tuesday night's wild card opener against the Padres. On Sunday, in Tampa, Florida, the Cubs beat the Boston Red Sox 6-2. The White Sox wrapped up their regular season on the South Side with a win over the Colorado Rockies. They put together a big fourth inning with a pair of two-run homers for a 4-2 victory. The Sox finished the season with 84 wins. Now they head out to Houston for their wild card series versus the Astros. And the United States pulled off a comeback on Sunday to beat the international team and win the President's Cup for the 11th consecutive time. The U.S. trailed heading into singles play, but rallied throughout the afternoon for a 17-13 victory. That's a look at sports at 16 and 46 minutes past each hour. It's coming up on 18 minutes past the hour with traffic and weather together on the 8s.
4: Traffic and weather together on the 8s. I'm Lisa Costi. On the Edens outbound from the junction to Wilson, the two right lanes closed until 5 a.m. On the Eisenhower outbound, the two left lanes closed from Mannheim to Wolf until 5 a.m. Long-term work blocking the outbound ramp to the southbound tri-state ramp until the end of this year. The outbound ramp to the northbound tri-state is also closed until December of 2027. On I-55 in Will County, long-term work closing the northbound ramp to westbound I-80 until later this fall. The southbound ramp to eastbound I-80 is also closed as well. Your AccuWeather forecast, mainly clear and a low around 53. Later today, mostly sunny and pleasant and a high around 74. Get traffic and weather together on the 8s on News Radio 105.9 WBBM.
2: It's 20 minutes past the hour. Our top story this hour, two people were shot on the far south side of Chicago on Saturday. We'll have much more on this story coming up at 31 minutes past the hour. An historic gathering place at Altgeld Gardens now has landmark protection and plans for a new purpose.
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2: 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It's 21 minutes past the hour.
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4: It's 23 minutes past the hour from Bloomberg Business. Here's Amy Morris.
5: Scams in the U.S. have surged to a record high. Marie Helen Maris is director of the Center for Cybercrime Studies at John Jay College of Criminal Justice. She says scammers often will try to exploit a need to create an emotional connection.
6: They use a variety of these cognitive and psychological manipulation techniques.
5: A poll by the Associated Press NORC Center for Public Affairs Research finds 98% of Americans suspect they've been targeted with scams. Americans reported a record $15.9 billion in losses last year to the Federal Trade Commission, a 25% increase from 2024. That is likely a massive undercount because most scam victims are too embarrassed to report it.
6: The current victim blaming prevents victims from coming forward.
5: An investigation by the Associated Press and Frontline found the U.S. lags behind other countries in tackling the problem.
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4: After weeks of back and forth, there's a new hotel coming to the far western suburbs.
7: It's an extended stay hotel, and it's coming to the area right by the new casino in Aurora, just north of I-88 at Farnsworth. The Beacon News reports the Aurora City Council's given it formal approval. It's a four-story, 51,000-square-foot extended stay Echo Suites hotel by Wyndham. There will be 124 rooms. It's expected to open sometime in early 2028. Some Aurora City Council members had concerns over whether the hotel aligns with the city's plans for that area now that the new casino is open. It's also right across the street from the Premium Outlets Mall. Aldermen say extended stay hotels are often the source of noise, safety, and other complaints. A few years ago, the city of Aurora spent $7 million to buy and tear down two extended stay hotels right near that location. Cisco Cotto, News Radio 105.9 WBBM.
4: A car crashed into a building on Saturday night in the city's Garfield Ridge neighborhood. Chicago police say it happened near Archer and Normandy around 11 p.m. when a black Cadillac sedan crashed into the building's entrance. A 37-year-old man was behind the wheel when police say he lost control of the vehicle. He fled the scene. A 35-year-old woman was a passenger in the car and declined medical treatment. No injuries were reported. Coming up, the latest in traffic and weather, it's 25 minutes past the hour.
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4: I'm WBBM News Radio political editor Jeff Buckles. Chicago and Illinois are heading into a pivotal midterm election with decisions that will shape everything from public safety and transit funding to taxes, schools, and the future of downtown. And WBBM News Radio will be everywhere the story unfolds. You'll hear directly from the candidates, the power brokers, and the people most affected, from the neighborhoods of Chicago to the suburbs and across the state. We go beyond the headlines to break down what's really at stake and what it means for you.
5: J.B. Pritzker.
6: People ought to pay attention to who it is actually that's trying to lower costs for them.
5: Darren Bailey.
7: Illinois is less affordable because of J.B. Pritzker.
8: 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As the campaigns ramp up, WBBM reporters are on the ground at community meetings, union halls, and campaign stops across the region. We'll bring you the energy of this political season, the debates over crime and policing, the future of public transit, economic pressure on families, and the direction of leadership in Chicago.
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18: Traffic and weather together on the 8th. I'm Lisa Costi. On I-55 in Will County, long-term work closing the northbound ramp to westbound I-80 until later this fall. The southbound ramp to eastbound I-80 is also closed as well. On the Bishop Ford outbound before the Steel Bridge to pass Sipley, the two right lanes are closed until 6 a.m. on Monday. Long-term work on the Bishop Ford outbound, a lane split from Dalton to 159th, that's going on until December. The exit to eastbound Dalton is also closed until December as well. On the Tri-State, long-term work with the northbound lane split from Roosevelt to pass the Eisenhower. Southbound, a lane split before the Eisenhower to the Cermak Toll Plaza. Your AccuWeather forecast, mainly clear skies and a low around 53. Later today, mostly sunny and pleasant and a high around 74. Get traffic and weather together on the 8th on News Radio 105.9 WBBM.
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19: It's 30 minutes past the hour. Hello, I'm Roger Plummer. Thank you for tuning in. These are the top stories on News Radio WBBM.
18: I'm Mallory Vorbroker. Police say two people were shot in Chicago while sitting in their car by a group of men.
19: Illinois medical providers issue a warning about a recent opioid ban.
11: This is Carolina Garibe. Two people are hospitalized following a West Side apartment fire.
19: Plus, voters in Cook County are getting some help before the midterms. WBBM Sports in their regular season finales. The Cubs beat the Red Sox 6-2 in Tampa. The White Sox topped the Rockies 4-2 at Wright Field. And the U.S. defeats the international team at the President's Cup 17-13. AccuWeather says, for Monday, mostly sunny, warm, and pleasant with a high of 74, and Monday night, clear skies, a low of 55. WBBM News Time, 31 minutes past the hour. A man and a woman were wounded in a shooting on Chicago's far south side on Saturday. WBBM's Mallory Vorbroker reports.
18: Chicago police say both were inside a vehicle near 104th and Eberhardt around 5 p.m. in the Rosemore neighborhood when several men approached and opened fire. A 38-year-old woman was shot in the leg, and a 35-year-old man suffered a gunshot wound to his arm. Authorities say the victims were taken to an area hospital and reported in good condition. So far, no arrests have been made. Area detectives are investigating. Mallory Vorbroker, News Radio 105.9 WBBM.
19: With the potential ban of a powerful psychoactive compound, Illinois drug recovery providers are bracing for an influx of patients.
17: The U.S. Drug Enforcement Administration recently proposed temporarily adding products containing elevated levels of 7-O to its list of Schedule 1 substances, making the opioid-like substance illegal. Since then, Illinois business owners have started clearing it from their shelves, and some addiction recovery providers have prepared for more patients if 7-O products are no longer available. One provider told the Tribune they've already seen a threefold increase in new patients due to 7-0. Haley Hansen, News Radio 105.9 WBBM.
19: The Chicago Fire Department is investigating an apartment fire in Lawndale early on Sunday that sent two people to the hospital.
20: Chicago fire officials say two people were seriously injured in the fire, which broke out in an apartment near Cermak and Keeler. Many ambulances were on the scene. The fire has since been extinguished. CFD says the two people were hospitalized in serious to critical conditions. How the fire started was not immediately clear. There are no further details. Carolina Garibe, News Radio 105.9 WBBM.
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19: Research is underway at a downstate university that may make every soybean plant count, which means more profit for soybean farmers.
22: Illinois is the number one soybean producing state in the country. That's a lot of beans, but the profit margin on soybeans is small. So keeping every plant healthy is important. At Southern Illinois University, Billy Ram, assistant professor of precision agriculture, and doctoral student Samuel Singh have designed a robot that will use AI to detect soybean diseases before symptoms appear. The goal is for ag machinery companies to use this predictive technology to produce tractor or spray attachments for farmers that are efficient and affordable to ensure higher and healthier yields. Jan Coleman, 105.9 WBBM.
19: A persistent nor'easter has been battering the northeast of the United States over the weekend.
18: A powerful nor'easter continues lashing the eastern seaboard from New Jersey into southern New England, causing coastal flooding, leaving hundreds of thousands of customers without power and at least one death when a tree fell on a worker in Brooklyn, New York. National Weather Service lead meteorologist Bob Orovec.
23: The most impactful parts of the storm are likely going to be the high winds
0: and the tidal flooding.
18: The storm is expected to linger through Monday before completely exiting Tuesday. Orvik says while this nor'easter came a little earlier in the season than we've seen in the past, it's not unusual.
0: It probably will be pretty stormy along the East Coast this year with respect to the El Nino conditions that are occurring now and how that translates into wetter than average precipitation along the East Coast. But that doesn't necessarily mean we're going to have a bunch of nor'easters.
18: He says we may just have a wetter than average pattern. I'm Julie Walker.
19: Coming up, the latest in traffic and weather. It's 35 minutes past the hour.
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23: AccuWeather forecast for the rest of today. Drenching thunderstorms that can produce damaging winds and cause flash flooding.
24: When you're on the go, in the city, or just planning out your day, you need a weather forecast you can rely on. At WBBM News Radio, we understand how quickly things can change in Chicago. Bright and sunny one minute, storm clouds rolling in the next. That's why we bring you traffic and weather together on the 8s every 10 minutes, every day, no matter what. It's not just a forecast, it's a plan for your day.
25: Strong to severe thunderstorms moving through the area. Possibility of tornadoes as
26: rain
25: well.
26: And some thunder with some severe weather possible.
27: Stay weather aware. We are expecting thunderstorms to rapidly develop. These storms could be
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30: 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Is it gonna snow?
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24: 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And when it comes to traffic, we know every minute matters.
33: How are the roads, Neil?
34: A lot of traffic, especially coming into downtown. We'll start with the Eden, just getting to the junction. You're at 50 minutes.
24: 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Accidents, delays, travel times, it's all there every 10 minutes like clockwork. 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
35: Traffic and weather together on the 8s. I'm Susan Burkus. Outbound side of the Edens between the Junction and Wilson, you've got two right lanes closed. Inbound side of the Kennedy between River Road and Ogden, a right lane closed. Outbound side between the Burn Interchange and North Avenue, a right lane closed. And between Irving Park and the Junction, right lane also closed. Between Nagel and River Road, you guessed it, a right lane closed. All of this Kennedy road work ends at 5 a.m. A reminder, also on the outbound side of the Kennedy, long-term work blocks the ramps to and from Foster. In Grant Park, Balbo is closed between Columbus and DeSable Lakeshore Drive for Chicago Marathon setup until October 16th. Use Jackson instead. Get traffic and weather together on the 8s on News Radio 105.9 WBBM.
3: WBBM AccuWeather. Overnight turning out mainly clear with patchy fog, a low of 52. Monday, though, turns bright and it stays nice. Mostly sunny, a high of 69 on the coast, 73 in the city. Monday night is clear, a low of 55. And then Tuesday, sunshine will give way to more clouds in the afternoon, a high of 76. There'll be some rain later at night. Wednesday is cloudy and wet with rain in the afternoon, a high of 79. I'm AccuWeather meteorologist Melissa Constanzer.
4: Galaxies aren't good neighbors. They can stretch and pull the galaxies around them, rip them apart, and even gobble them up. A case in point is the Magellanic Clouds, the largest satellite galaxies of the Milky Way. The Large Magellanic Cloud is about 165,000 light-years away. It's about a third as wide as the Milky Way, and perhaps one-tenth as massive. The Small Cloud is a little smaller and farther away. Both of them are being distorted by the Milky Way's gravity, and both may be incorporated into the Milky Way billions of years from now. But they're also interacting with each other. In fact, a recent study says the gravity of the large cloud may be ripping the smaller one apart. Researchers have studied the system for more than a decade from an observatory in Chile. They've measured the motions of millions of stars, and they found that the stars in the Small Magellanic Cloud aren't moving the way they expected. Most models say the galaxy forms a rotating disk, like the Milky Way. But the observations revealed that most of the stars are moving outward, away from the center of the galaxy. And that applied even to the stars in the center itself. The most likely cause is the pull of the Large Magellanic Cloud. Its gravity is dragging the stars away from their galactic home. That could eventually rip the smaller galaxy apart, leaving only some shredded remnants for the Milky Way. We have more astronomy news in Stardate magazine. Subscription information at stardate.org. For the McDonald Observatory, I'm Billy Henry.
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19: Two giant pandas from China will arrive at the Atlanta Zoo in the coming days. China and the zoo had said in April that Ping Ping and Fu Shuang would go to the U.S., but President Xi's announcement at the White House on Thursday before talks with President Trump marked the first public confirmation. Time for WBBM Sports. The regular season is in the book for the Chicago Cubs, who are now headed to San Diego for Tuesday night's wild card opener against the Padres. They finished with a 6-2 win over Boston in Tampa on Sunday. Game one of the wild card series is Tuesday at 9 o'clock. You can hear that game on 104.3 The Score. The White Sox closed out their regular season with a win over the Colorado Rockies on the south side. The Sox erupted for 4 runs in the fourth inning, courtesy of a pair of 2-run homers for their 4-2 victory. The Sox held on to finish their season at 84-78. That's after losing 100 games 3 seasons in a row. They now head to Houston for their wild card series against the Astros. And at the President's Cup, the United States rallied on Sunday to beat the international team, winning the event for the 11th straight time. The final score, 17-13. That's a look at sports at 16 and 46 minutes past each hour. It's coming up on 48 minutes past the hour with traffic and weather together on the 8s.
0: In this city, the biggest stories don't always start with headlines. They start on blocks you know, with the people you might see in your neighborhood every day.
8: Jenny Hull is CEO of Beyond Hunger in Oak Park.
9: Beyond Hunger is a food pantry, but we also offer a drive-through, and we have a home delivery program that serves Austin and Oak Park, as well as nutrition education. We have dietitians on staff and benefits access. So helping people sign up for SNAP, RTA rides, and Medicaid.
10: And here we are on a Saturday, and you're very busy.
9: Very busy. We have seen record numbers. Last Saturday, we served 422 households, which is about 1,200 individuals, and it's the most we've ever served in our entire history. A real feeling of scarcity right now, and we're just trying to make sure we have enough so that we can serve the people that are coming.
0: That's what we call a WBBM News Radio difference maker. Stories of people stepping up and making a real impact. And in neighborhoods across Chicago, the places that bring us together have stories too. Made in Chicago is about the small businesses and the local dreams that shape the streets we live on, providing opportunities and helping our communities grow.
11: It's canning day at Aris Cider House Brewery and Restaurant in Old Irving Park.
12: We have a blush cider, which is our two different types of cherry cider.
11: Aris co-owner Michelle Foyk says everything from canning to keg filling to cider processing is done in-house. And after 3 years of work, Aris opened for business in 2018, becoming the first woman-owned brewery in Illinois. Voigt says they take a culinary approach to cider while still making them easy to drink.
12: One of the things that we like to do is show people that it's an introductory cider. We always want to be able to say, hey, you know those Granny Smith apples that you eat at home? Well, this actually tastes like a Granny Smith apple.
0: These are the voices behind the stories. 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
0: 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Traffic and weather together on the 8s. 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
35: Traffic and weather together on the 8s. I'm Susan Berkus. Outbound side of the Bishop Ford from before the Steel Bridge to just past Sibley. Two right lanes closed until 6 a.m. This has been a weekend-long closure. Also, there's long-term work on that outbound side. A lane split between Dalton and 159th Streets and the exit to eastbound Dalton closed. All of this until December. Road work on the southbound side of the Veterans Memorial Tollway past I-55 to just before 127th Street and from the Spring Creek Toll Plaza to I-85. 80. Two left lanes also closed until 7 a.m. This is a weekend-long closure. Northbound side of the Veterans Memorial past 127th. Two left lanes closed before I-55. Two left lanes also closed. I-80 eastbound side, the exit ramp to northbound Chicago Street closed. The AccuWeather forecast overnight mainly clear, low of 53. Later today, mostly sunny, pleasant, high of 74 degrees. Get traffic and weather together on the 8th on News Radio 105.9 WBBM.
19: It's 50 minutes past the hour. On Sunday, the Cubs beat the Boston Red Sox 6-2 in St. Petersburg, Florida, because of severe weather in Boston. However, it's not the first time bad weather has messed with the plans of Chicago teams.
1: Cubs fans remember September 2008 when Carlos Zambrano threw a no-hitter against the Houston Astros in a game that was played in Milwaukee. The game was moved there because Hurricane Ike was hitting Texas. So the Cubs were the road team in Milwaukee. Houston was the home team. The crowd was almost entirely Cubs fans. In September 2004, U.S. Cellular Field, which at the time was the name of the home of the White Sox, hosted a game between the Montreal Expos and Florida Marlins because of Hurricane Ivan in Florida. In December 2010, the Bears went to Minnesota and topped the Vikings outside in snowy, frigid conditions at Minnesota's TFC Bank Stadium because the roof of the Metrodome had partially collapsed under a foot and a half of snow. Terry Keschner, News Radio 105.9 WBBM.
19: Coming up on Bloomberg Business, sports is more than just a game for Amazon. 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
19: Coming up, the latest in traffic, weather, and WBBM headlines. 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
6: I'm WBBM News Radio political editor Jeff Buckles. The Chicago area is heading into one of the most important election years in recent memory, and WBBM News Radio will be all over the action. From the race for governor to pivotal contests for Congress, local offices, key referendums that will shape the future of our state, our newsroom will deliver comprehensive coverage every step of the way. You'll hear the voices of candidates and voters from every corner of our region and the state, from downtown Chicago to the suburbs, from Rockford to Carbondale. We will take you beyond campaign speeches to explain what's really at stake.
23: I'm morning news anchor Cisco Cotto. As candidates hit the campaign trail, WBBM reporters will be there inside union halls, school auditoriums, and debate stages. We'll bring you the energy of campaign season, the rallies, the policy debates, and the unexpected moments that define every election. We'll separate fact from fiction and help you understand how national issues are playing out right here at home.
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6: I'm WBBM News Radio political editor Jeff Buckles. Chicago and Illinois are heading into a pivotal midterm election with decisions that will shape everything from public safety and transit funding to taxes, schools, and the future of downtown. And WBBM News Radio will be everywhere the story unfolds. You'll hear directly from the candidates, the power brokers, and the people most affected, from the neighborhoods of Chicago to the suburbs and across the state. We go beyond the headlines to break down what's really at stake and what it means for you.
27: J.B. Pritzker.
28: People ought to pay attention to who it is actually that's trying to lower costs for them.
27: Darren Bailey.
29: Illinois is less affordable because of J.B. Pritzker.
23: 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As the campaigns ramp up, WBBM reporters are on the ground at community meetings, union halls, and campaign stops across the region. We'll bring you the energy of this political season, the debates over crime and policing, the future of public transit, economic pressure on families, and the direction of leadership in Chicago.
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32: Traffic
0: and weather together on the 8th. I'm Susan Burkus. Tollway road work on the tri-state northbound side. Watch for a lane split from Roosevelt Road to just past the Eisenhower. Southbound side from before the Eisenhower to the Cermak Toll Plaza, another lane split. Southbound side of the Veterans Memorial Tollway, just past I-55 to before 127th, two left lanes closed. And between the Spring Creek Toll Plaza and I-80, two left lanes also closed. Northbound side of the Veterans Memorial Tollway, just past 127th Street, two left lanes closed. And before I-55, two left lanes also closed. Long-term work on Route 53, northbound side, a right lane is closed from Kirchhoff to just past Palatine Road. Southbound side, a right lane closed from Dundee to Kirchhoff. The AccuWeather forecast overnight, mainly clear, low of 53 degrees. Later today, mostly sunny and pleasant, high of 74 degrees. Get traffic and weather together on the 8th on News Radio 105.9 WBBM.
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7: From ABC News, I'm Wayne Cabot. President Trump says five people under arrest in the UK in a possible plot against an airbase that the U.S. uses to attack Iran intended to cause a lot of damage. ABC's Lama Hassan in London.
8: Images obtained by British news outlets appear to show shirtless suspects handcuffed sitting in the road. Bomb disposal robots examining the vans. Police enforcing a 400-yard cordon and evacuating 85 households as a precaution.
7: The Kilauea volcano is rumbling and could erupt into hurricane-force winds now battering Hawaii. County Mayor Kimo Alameda worries about toxic ash.
9: It could shoot as high as 1,000 feet, right? So, and then if there's wind, then that wind pushes that tephra all over to the surrounding communities.
7: Pope Leo leading evening prayers at Lourdes, the Catholic shrine in France. After meeting with survivors of clergy sex abuse, really listening to them, they say afterwards, among them a man who lost his faith 60 years ago and hadn't been to Mass until Sunday. Leo telling them that more needs to be done to address the shameful scandal. On his third day in France, Leo again waded into the end-of-life debate. France now allows adults with incurable illnesses to receive lethal medication. The Pope called medically assisted death false compassion. A former pastor accused of murdering his wife is back in court in the morning in Ohio. Caleb Flynn's mistress took the stand Friday and read thousands of texts he sent her. His lawyer admits he was not faithful, but that doesn't make him a killer, he says. Flynn, a one-time American Idol contestant. Taylor Swift becomes the most awarded artist in VMA history, dedicating her prize to Dolly Parton. The Seattle Mariners began their season with World Series hopes, making it to Game 7 in the ALCS last year. Now they fired their manager. This is ABC News.
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7: A 7-year-old Marvel movie tops the box office this weekend as superhero fans look forward to the next installment in the franchise.
3: Tony, this is a second chance.
12: Avengers Endgame Encore topped the weekend box office, drawing in $26 million. It's a re-release of the 2019 film with 8 minutes of added footage, and it all comes with just a few months to go before Avengers Doomsday, set for a December release.
13: There's an emergency here.
12: Second place went to Resident Evil, which made $23 million.
14: This region here is the heart of the beast.
12: And rounding out the top three was the Brad Pitt film Heart of the Beast with $20 million. Mike Dubosky, ABC News.
7: CNN was allowed back in the White House media pool on Sunday, but on ABC's This Week, Attorney General Todd Blanche said that they were not denied access. He said access is a privilege, not a right. He cites national security.
15: The unfortunate and sad thing here is that after years and years and years of one-sided media coverage of the president from certain outlets, the president finally said it's not fair to the American people that this is happening and did something about it. There's still obviously litigation going on.
7: China's gift to the United States has arrived now in Atlanta via FedEx. Two giant pandas bound for American zoos. 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
16: It's 5 minutes past the hour. Hello, I'm Roger Plummer. Thank you very much for listening. AccuWeather says for Monday, mostly sunny, warm and nice, a high of 74. Monday night, clear skies, a low of 55. We'll check the AccuWeather 5-day forecast in 10 minutes, but first, our top local story on News Radio WBBM. Chicago police have made an arrest in a stabbing that happened Friday night in the South Loop. WBBM's Haley Hansen reports.
17: A 32-year-old man was stabbed on South Michigan Avenue just before midnight. He suffered serious injuries. About 15 minutes later, at around 12:05 Saturday morning, police arrested 43-year-old Hector Uriostegui. He now faces one count of attempted murder and two counts of aggravated battery. Haley Hansen, News Radio 105.9 WBBM.
16: We're getting a better idea of when Caleb Williams might return as the Bears' starting quarterback. ESPN and NFL Network report that Williams suffered a grade 2 strain of his right hamstring during last week's loss to the Vikings. And the typical timetable for such injuries means Williams could return against the Packers on October 11th or against the Falcons on October 18th. Another potential return date is October 22nd. That's when the Bears take on the Patriots in a nationally televised game. Fox Sports is reporting that Case Keenum will start Monday night's game versus the Eagles. A newly designated Chicago landmark could become a year-round youth center in Riverdale.
18: By the Hand Club for Kids plans a $24 million renovation of the shop building at Altgeld Gardens. A funding proposal introduced last week would provide a $7.3 million city grant for the project. The center would offer after-school programs, career exploration, and health resources. City Council also granted the building's landmark status Wednesday, which protects its exterior and a wall used for decades to remember community members who have died. Rachel Pearson, News Radio, 105.9 WBBM.
16: Oktoberfest celebrations are underway in the city, and a Northside church enjoyed perfect weather for its annual event over the weekend.
19: St. Alphonsus Church has been a hub of Chicago's German community for 144 years. The church's Oktoberfest is back in West Lakeview for its 24th year and on the proper weekend, says Fest Director Carrie Meyer.
20: Oktoberfest originally started as a wedding celebration in Germany, and it is the last weekend of September. We have been blessed blessed with wonderful weather this weekend, and part of our tagline is beer, brats, and blessings.
19: Indira Midha and Sinead Kelly are soaking up the Chicago weather.
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19: Festgoers can enjoy traditional German food, music, and plenty of Oktoberfest atmosphere. 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
16: West suburban residents who need help with rent or mortgage payments are about to get some help.
6: Housing costs are rising. DuPage County is looking to put some tax dollars to work to help people buy and rent. The Beacon News reports $10 million would be set aside for first-time homebuyers and also rental assistance for lower-income residents. The property tax levy is going up by about $72 million. $5 million is going to a program that would provide $30,000 in down payment assistance. Another aspect of the program, $15,000 for people to help pay the rent. Cisco Cotto, News Radio 105.9 WBBM.
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13: Traffic and weather together on the 8th. I'm Lisa Costi. On I-94, long-term work with the left lane closed in both directions between US 421 and US 20 in Michigan City until further notice. I-80 eastbound, the exit ramp to northbound Chicago Street is closed until late October of 2028. On Route 53, long-term work northbound with the right lane closed from Kirchhoff to Pass Palatine until late October. The exit ramp to westbound Palatine Road is closed. Southbound, the right lane closed from Dundee to Kirchhoff, and also the exit ramp to eastbound Palatine Road is closed. Your AccuWeather forecast, mainly clear and a low around 53. Later today, mostly sunny and very pleasant and a high around 74. Get traffic and weather together on the 8th on News Radio 105.9 WBBM.
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16: It's 11 minutes past the hour. Police have charged a man in last week's shooting death of two people in the city's Austin neighborhood.
23: Chicago police say 36-year-old Wendy Baptisme was arrested Thursday after he shot and killed a 47-year-old woman and a 27-year-old man. The shooting happened shortly before 10:45 p.m. near Chicago and Parkside. The victims were transported to the hospital where they were pronounced dead. Baptisme was arrested shortly after and charged with two felony counts of first-degree murder. Police recovered two guns from the scene. Carolina Garibe, News Radio 105.9 WBBM.
16: As the Cubs and the White Sox gear up for the playoffs, a few Cubs are doing their part for a good cause.
24: Cubs pitcher Matthew Boyd and his wife Ashley are partnering with Chicago-based Unicorn Auctions for a charity auction benefiting Kingdom Home, the nonprofit they founded to help protect vulnerable children in Uganda. Phil Mikhailoff is CEO and co-founder of Unicorn Auctions.
27: If you go on the Unicorn app today, you'll see everything from a barrel of whiskey to a meet and greet with Pete Crow Armstrong, or throwing the first pitch at Wrigley, Cubs playoff tickets, a game used Pete Crow Armstrong jersey, as well as, you know, dozens and dozens of other really exciting items. And all of the proceeds from this charity go to Kingdom Home.
24: The auction is live through Tuesday night. 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
16: Some serious muscle at O'Hare Airport pulled in more than $230,000 for Special Olympics Illinois on Saturday.
0: Organizers say 120 teams competed in the annual O'Hare Plane Pull, a record turnout for the event. Their assignment was simple, although definitely not easy. A United Airlines 737 weighing more than 95,000 pounds, a total of 12 feet. Teams raised at least $1,000 apiece to participate. The money supports Special Olympics programming across Illinois. Sarah Herrera, News Radio 105.9 WBBM.
16: Coming up, the AccuWeather 5-day forecast and sports. It's 13 minutes past the hour.
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16: 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Here's meteorologist Melissa Costanzer.
8: Overnight, we become clear and we'll get some patchy fog, a low of 52. The fog goes away, though, Monday, and it's a mostly sunny, nice day with a high of 69 on the coast and 73 in the city. Monday night will be clear, a low of 55. Tuesday, though, the sun gives way to more clouds in the afternoon, and then we have a high of 76. There can be some rain Tuesday night, and then we go into wet Wednesday with rain all throughout the afternoon. It's a cloudy day with a high of 72 on the coast and 79 in the city. Thursday will be overcast with more rain coming down, and that can be heavy at times with a high of 71. Friday, we have a bit of morning rain, then clouds give way to some sunshine, a high of 67. I'm AccuWeather meteorologist Melissa Constanzer.
16: It's 16 minutes past the hour. 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The Cubs finished off the final game of their regular season with a matchup down in Tampa, Florida against the

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1: 6-2 over the Red Sox. With the regular season wrapped up, the Cubs head out to San Diego for a matchup on Tuesday night with the Padres for the wild card round game one. That game will be at 9 p.m., and you can hear that game on 104.3 The Score. Out on the south side, the White Sox finished off their final regular season game as they get ready for their upcoming wildcard series on the road. The White Sox put together a strong fourth inning on Sunday with a pair of two-run homers. The final score, 4-2. Now the White Sox head out to Houston to take on the Astros starting Tuesday for their wildcard round. The Bears had the afternoon off as they get ready for Monday Night Football with Caleb Williams ruled out. The team is reportedly leaning towards starting Case Keenum on Monday night. Tyson Bagent officially got through concussion protocol, but he is not trained throughout the week. That's a look at sports at 16 and 46 minutes past each hour. It's coming up on 18 minutes past the hour with traffic and weather together on the 8s and the healthy eating segment.
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4: Traffic and weather together on the 8th. I'm Lisa Costi. On the Edens outbound from the junction to Wilson, the two right lanes closed until 5 a.m. On the Eisenhower outbound, the two left lanes closed from Mannheim to Wolf until 5 a.m. Long-term work blocking the outbound ramp to the southbound tri-state ramp until the end of this year. The outbound ramp to the northbound tri-state is also closed until December of 2027. On I-55 in Will County, long-term work closing the northbound ramp to westbound I-80 until later this fall. The southbound ramp to eastbound I-80 is also closed as well. Your AccuWeather forecast, mainly clear and a low around 53. Later today, mostly sunny and pleasant and a high around 74. Get traffic and weather together on the 8th on News Radio 105.9 WBBM.
1: It's 20 minutes past the hour. Our top story this hour, President Trump was at a local golf course in Illinois on Sunday. We'll have much more on this story coming up at 31 minutes past the hour.
5: 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I'm Dr. Jessica Bender for News Radio 105.9 WBBM.
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5: Influencers like Overspray J are helping to drive a spending surge for men's fragrances on TikTok that has outpaced women for the last 2 years or so.
7: The development of e-commerce is totally crazy.
5: Jean Madar is CEO of Inter Parfum, the company behind scent brands at Abercrombie & Fitch, Donna Karan, Guess, and Oscar de la Renta, among others.
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5: 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No need for department store spray samples. How?
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16: AccuWeather forecast for the rest of today. Drenching thunderstorms that can produce damaging winds and cause flash flooding.
17: When you're on the go, in the city, or just planning out your day, you need a weather forecast you can rely on. At WBBM News Radio, we understand how quickly things can change in Chicago. Bright and sunny one minute, storm clouds rolling in the next. That's why we bring you traffic and weather together on the 8s every 10 minutes, every day, no matter what. It's not just a forecast. It's a plan for your day.
8: Strong to severe thunderstorms moving through the area. Possibility of tornadoes as well.
9: Rain and some thunder with some severe weather possible.
18: Stay weather aware. We are expecting thunderstorms to rapidly develop. These storms could be
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20: Know what to plan for the rest of the day, what you can and can't do.
21: Gotta get my traffic, gotta get my weather. 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Is it gonna snow?
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24: How are the roads, Neil?
25: A lot of traffic, especially coming into downtown. We'll start with the Eden, just getting to the junction. 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
17: 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Traffic and weather together on the 8s, all day, all night.
29: Traffic and weather together on the 8s. I'm Lisa Costi. On I-55 in Will County, long-term work closing the northbound ramp to westbound I-80 until later this fall. The southbound ramp to eastbound I-80 is also closed as well. On the Bishop Ford outbound before the Steel Bridge to pass Sipley, the two right lanes are closed until 6 a.m. on Monday. Long-term work on the Bishop Ford outbound, a lane split from Dalton to 159th, that's going on until December. The exit to eastbound Dalton is also closed until December as well. On the Tri-State, long-term work with the northbound lane split from Roosevelt to pass the Eisenhower. Southbound, a lane split before the Eisenhower to the Cermak Toll Plaza. Your AccuWeather forecast, mainly clear skies and a low around 53. Later today, mostly sunny and pleasant and a high around 74. Get traffic and weather together on the 8s on News Radio 105.9 WBBM.
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4: It's 30 minutes past the hour. Hello, I'm Roger Plummer. Thank you very much for tuning in. These are the top stories on News Radio WBBM. President Trump was the guest of honor at Medina Country Club on Sunday. A recent opioid ban is medical providers sounding the alarm. One person is in the hospital after being pulled from a car following an accident on the city's south side. Plus, the Northeast and Hawaii have been affected by massive storms over the weekend. WBBM Sports, in their regular season finales, the Cubs beat the Red Sox 6-2 in Tampa. The White Sox topped the Rockies 4-2 at Wrigley Field. Both teams get ready for their wild card series starting on Tuesday. And the U.S. defeated the international team in the President's Cup 17-13. WBBM AccuWeather for Monday, mostly sunny, warm and pleasant with a high of 74. Monday night, clear skies, a low of 55. WBBM News Time, 31 minutes past the hour. President Trump was in the suburbs on Sunday to appear at the President's Cup golf tournament. He addressed spectators at Medina Country Club before competitors teed off for the final day of the tournament.
1: I want to watch the greatest players in the world go out and play your hearts out. It's going to be a very interesting day of golf. Thank you all, everybody.
4: Security was tightened around the country club ahead of President Trump's visit, which sparked days of protest. The Secret Service said it was expecting a total of 150,000 people over the course of the weekend. Before President Trump boarded Air Force One for his return to Washington, D.C. following the golf tournament, he spoke with reporters on the tarmac, where he was asked what his plans were to reduce the rising cost of diesel prices that many industry analysts say as a result of the U.S. war with Iran. President Trump insisted Ukraine was having a big impact on the global supply.
1: The big problem is the refineries in Russia are being blown up. This isn't really a Middle Eastern problem. This is more of a Russia problem, that Ukraine and Russia are going at it, and Ukraine is blowing up diesel refineries in Russia because they do a lot of the refining.
4: President Trump said he is thinking about halting diesel exports, but has not yet made his final decision. Illinois business owners are already reacting, with the U.S. Drug Enforcement Administration sounding the alarm on a little-known opioid.
2: 7-0 is found in trace amounts of the kratom plant and has exploded in popularity in recent years, with vape shops, gas stations, and more selling everything from pills to ice cream cones containing the substance. A federal proposal that would ban 7-0 has resulted in some Illinois business owners already putting their products on clearance. Due to the severe withdrawal it causes, one local drug recovery provider told the Tribune they hope those addicted to 7-0 seek treatment instead of other substances. Haley Hansen, News Radio 105.9 WBBM.
4: There was a serious crash on the Dan Ryan Expressway in the early hours of Sunday.
3: Illinois State Police say the crash happened around 1:30 a.m. on the Dan Ryan near 83rd Street. State troopers responded to a two-vehicle crash with injuries. Firefighters rescued one person from a mangled car. That person was taken to the hospital. State police have not released any information about the person's condition. An investigation is underway into what caused the crash. Mallory Vorbroker, News Radio 105.9 WBBM.
4: Parts of the U.S. have been battered by storms this weekend. A New York man was killed during the dangerous nor'easter slamming that area. ABC's Krista McNally has the details.
5: In Brooklyn, a tree fell on a NYCHA employee as he was walking through a parking lot. Police say the 56-year-old had trauma throughout his body, and he was pronounced dead at Brookdale University Hospital.
6: Broke my heart.
5: There were calls for 391 downed trees in the city as of 9 in the evening on Saturday, according to the New York City Department of Parks.
4: Meanwhile, Hurricane Nolo has been causing trouble in Hawaii.
7: Hurricane Nolo just skirted the Hawaiian Islands as it gained intensity this weekend, but there is still flooding in some areas. Near the community of Na'alehu on the Big Island Southern Point, members of the National Guard guided residents through flooded streets as they left their homes in a heavy downpour. More than 120 Guard members were activated on the island, and residents are still recovering from Hurricane Lala, which swept about 100 homes off their foundations in August. I'm Donna Warner.
4: There was increased security at a major air base hosting U.S. forces in the southwest of England on Sunday. British police say they arrested five people on suspicion of offenses under the Explosives Act close to the base. Nearby homes remained evacuated as a precaution. ABC's Lama Hassan is at the foreign desk in London.
0: We did hear from local police. The assistant chief constable read out a statement. He didn't take any questions. He did it on camera. And essentially, it was a TikTok of what happened. At 12:45 a.m., they received a call about three suspicious vehicles heading towards RAFF at the base. And they acted on this call. They moved in and they arrested five men on suspicion of terrorism.
4: A local official says there was already increased surveillance in the area following a recent threat on the base linked to Iran. Coming up, the latest in traffic and weather, WBBM News Time, 36 minutes past the hour.
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24: Traffic and weather together on the 8th. I'm Susan Burkus. Outbound side of the Edens between the Junction and Wilson, you've got two right lanes closed. Inbound side of the Kennedy between River Road and Ogden, a right lane closed. Outbound side between the Burn Interchange and North Avenue, a right lane closed. And between Irving Park and the Junction, right lane also closed. Between Nagel and River Road, you guessed it, a right lane closed. All of this Kennedy road work ends at 5 a.m. A reminder, also on the outbound side of the Kennedy, long-term work blocks the ramps to and from Foster. In Grant Park, Balbo is closed between Columbus and DeSable Lakeshore Drive for Chicago Marathon setup until October 16th. Use Jackson instead. Get traffic and weather together on the 8th on News Radio 105.9 WBBM.
30: WBBM AccuWeather. Overnight turning out mainly clear with patchy fog, a low of 52. Monday, though, turns bright and it stays nice. Mostly sunny, a high of 69 on the coast, 73 in the city. Monday night is clear, a low of 55. And then Tuesday, sunshine will give way to more clouds in the afternoon, a high of 76. There'll be some rain later at night. Wednesday is cloudy and wet with rain in the afternoon, a high of 79. I'm AccuWeather meteorologist Melissa Constanzer.
4: It's 40 minutes past the hour. Most people know McCormick Place as a massive convention center, but dozens of Chicagoans know it as the place where they launched their careers in urban agriculture.
8: On the fifth floor of the largest convention center in North America sits a rooftop farm overlooking the south side of Chicago.
9: We have over 100 varieties annually of heirloom fruits and vegetables, edible flowers, herbs. We have 3 honeybee hives, microgreens, and worm composting chambers.
8: Iris Michael is the senior manager of garden partnerships with the Chicago Botanic Gardens Urban Agriculture Program, Windy City Harvest. The 9-month program allows participants to work a real urban farm. Riley Finnegan Carrion is a past participant and is now a horticulturalist at the Chicago Botanic Garden.
18: You really do get a little bit of everything working up here, and that made me feel really confident and going for the position that I'm in currently. I think the goal for the apprenticeship program is to prepare people to go out in the workforce and either be able to start their own garden or at least feel comfortable to go to other organizations and work for them.
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4: Before you vote for a judge, the Chicago Bar Association wants you to know more about their qualifications.
19: The latest ratings from the Chicago Bar Association cover judges seeking another term and candidates running for open seats in Cook County. Among 28 circuit court candidates, 2 earned highly qualified ratings. 4 were not recommended, including 2 who declined to participate in the screening. The association describes its review as nonpartisan. You can download its Judge Smart Pocket Guide in 3 languages, available at chicagobar.org/vote judges. 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
4: 5 cheetah cubs at the Prague Zoo are doing well after surviving a weather scare and their mother's illness. The zoo said this week that 4 males and 1 female born on June 18th have faced challenges from the start. Their mother, Denarius, gave birth outdoors on June 18th with a period of storms hitting Prague soon after, who then suffered an intestinal infection in August. Scientists say the cubs are doing well and they are very healthy. Starbucks plans to close 250 North American stores later this week. AP News reports it's the second big round of store closures under Starbucks' new CEO. Last September, Starbucks closed more than 600 stores in North America and in Europe. The company has not said which coffee houses will close or how many are located in the United States. It's 46 minutes past the hour. Time for WBBM Sports. The Bears had the afternoon off on Sunday ahead of Monday Night Football. Caleb Williams was officially ruled out over the weekend, and the team is reportedly looking to start Case Keenum on Monday night, despite Tyson Bagent clearing concussion protocol. The Cubs closed out their regular season in Tampa against the Boston Red Sox. With their wild card matchup already set, the Northsiders used Sunday to get some work in for Braxton Garrett. The Northsiders jumped out in front early, powered by 2 Alex Bregman home runs. He still has fractures in his face. Here's the call from 104.3 The Score on Bregman's second homer.
33: And the pitch on the way. Hit in the air, he may have hit another one back toward the wall. Gone. He's back. Alex Bregman, 2 home runs in the first 3 innings. And the score of this game does not mean very much at all, but his two home runs mean a lot to him, Ron.
0: Absolutely, and they mean a lot to the Cubs offense.
4: Well, the final score of that game was Cubs 6, Red Sox 2. Now, with their regular season in the books, the Cubs are headed to San Diego for Tuesday night's wild card opener against the Padres. Game 1 starts at 9 o'clock, and you can hear that game on 104.3, The Score. The White Sox closed out their regular season on the South Side on Sunday afternoon before heading out for the wild card series. The Sox grabbed control in the fourth inning on Sunday, scoring four runs courtesy of a pair of two-run homers. They went on to win 4-2. They held on to beat the Rockies to finish their season with 84 wins. That's after three seasons in a row with at least 100 losses. So the Southsiders head out to Houston to take on the Astros in the wild card series. The Astros wrapped up the AL West with a win over the Athletics. And in the President's Cup, the United States rallied to beat the international team 17-13. That's a look at sports at 16 and 46 minutes past each hour. It's coming up on 48 minutes past the hour with traffic and weather together on the 8s.
32: In this city, the biggest stories don't always start with headlines. They start on blocks you know, with the people you might see in your neighborhood every day.
1: Jenny Hall is CEO of Beyond Hunger in Oak Park.
2: Beyond Hunger is a food pantry, but we also offer a drive-through, and we have a home delivery program that serves Austin and Oak Park, as well as nutrition education. We have dietitians on staff and benefits access, so helping people sign up for SNAP, RTA rides, and Medicaid.
3: And here we are on a Saturday, and you're very busy.
2: Very busy. We have seen record numbers. Last Saturday, we served 422 households, which is about 1,200 individuals, and it's the most we've ever served in our entire history. A real feeling of scarcity right now, and we're just trying to make sure we have enough so that we can serve the people that are coming.
32: That's what we call a WBBM News Radio difference maker. Stories of people stepping up and making a real impact. And in neighborhoods across Chicago, the places that bring us together have stories too. Made in Chicago is about the small businesses and the local dreams that shape the streets we live on, providing opportunities and helping our communities grow.
5: It's canning day at Aris Cider House Brewery and Restaurant in Old Irving Park.
6: We have a blush cider, which is our two different types of cherry cider.
5: Aris co-owner Michelle Foyk says everything from canning to keg filling to cider processing is done in-house. And after 3 years of work, Aris opened for business in 2018, becoming the first woman-owned brewery in Illinois. Voigt says they take a culinary approach to cider while still making them easy to drink.
6: One of the things that we like to do is show people that it's an introductory cider. We always want to be able to say, hey, you know those Granny Smith apples that you eat at home? Well, this actually tastes like a Granny Smith apple.
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24: Traffic and weather together on the 8th. I'm Susan Berkus. Outbound side of the Bishop Ford from before the Steel Bridge to just past Sibley. Two right lanes closed until 6 a.m. This has been a weekend-long closure. Also, there's long-term work on that outbound side. A lane split between Dalton and 159th Streets and the exit to eastbound Dalton closed. All of this until December. Road work on the southbound side of the Veterans Memorial Tollway past I-55 to just before 127th Street and from the Spring Creek Toll Plaza to I-80. Two left lanes also closed until 7 a.m. This is a weekend-long closure. Northbound side of the Veterans Memorial past 127th. Two left lanes closed before I-55. Two left lanes also closed. I-80 eastbound side, the exit ramp to northbound Chicago Street closed. The AccuWeather forecast overnight mainly clear, low of 53. Later today, mostly sunny, pleasant, high of 74 degrees. Get traffic and weather together on the 8th on News Radio 105.9 WBBM.
4: It's 50 minutes past the hour. A study by Northwestern Medicine researchers suggest improvisational music interspersed with silence can help improve the mood and energy levels of medical professionals who often have stressful days.
7: One of the Northwestern medicine researchers says music clears the dirt of everyday life in the brain, giving the brain a chance to recuperate and rebuild energy. Dr. Borna Bornik-Darpur says music influences the nervous system almost immediately, before a person is even aware of it, by slowing breathing and heart rate and calming brain activity. More than 700 doctors, neurology staff, and social workers would go into a quiet room with low lighting, lie down, and listen to 20 minutes of restorative music, like this. Afterwards, the participants reported energy increasing from 56% before the break to 83% after it. Another researcher says healthcare workers face unrelenting stress, grief, and trauma, and that while training can prepare them to manage some of it, this music-based approach can alleviate it without adding to their workload. Bernie Tafoya, News Radio, 105.9 WBBM.
4: 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It's 51 minutes past.
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10: The nation's biggest supermarket chain is removing two well-known brands from its shelves in a dispute over pricing.
11: So we understand that Kroger has pulled Red Bull and Boar's Head products from many of its stores, largely over disagreements about the latest price hikes from those two suppliers.
10: Jaewon Kang wrote the story for Bloomberg News.
11: It has a huge place in the food supply chain across the country, has more than 20 banners spread throughout the nation, too.
10: Kroger's new CEO, Greg Foran, came on board from Walmart, which also has a reputation for pushing its suppliers to come in with low prices.
11: Greg is also credited for turning around Walmart's U.S. business in the 2010s when they were struggling with growth. And at Walmart, he also lowered prices.
10: Kroger also owns the Ralph's, Harris Teeter, and Fred Meyer chains. With business at 23 and 53 from the Bloomberg Newsroom, Charlie Pellett, News Radio 105.9 WBBM.
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20: I'm WBBM News Radio political editor Jeff Buckles. The Chicago area is heading into one of the most important election years in recent memory, and WBBM News Radio will be all over the action. From the race for governor to pivotal contests for Congress, local offices, key referendums that will shape the future of our state, our newsroom will deliver comprehensive coverage every step of the way. You'll hear the voices of candidates and voters from every corner of our region and the state, from downtown Chicago to the suburbs, from Rockford to Carbondale. We will take you beyond campaign speeches to explain what's really at stake.
8: I'm morning news anchor Cisco Cotto. As candidates hit the campaign trail, WBBM reporters will be there inside union halls, school auditoriums, and debate stages. We'll bring you the energy of campaign season, the rallies, the policy debates, and the unexpected moments that define every election. We'll separate fact from fiction and help you understand how national issues are playing out right here at home.
12: This is news anchor Mai Martinez. 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From City Hall to Springfield to Washington, we'll track the power shifts and the decisions that matter most to Illinois voters.
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24: Traffic and weather together on the 8th. I'm Susan Burkus. Tollway road work on the tri-state northbound side. Watch for a lane split from Roosevelt Road to just past the Eisenhower. Southbound side from before the Eisenhower to the Cermak Toll Plaza, another lane split. Southbound side of the Veterans Memorial Tollway, just past I-55 to before 127th, two left lanes closed. And between the Spring Creek Toll Plaza and I-80, two left lanes also closed. Northbound side of the Veterans Memorial Tollway, just past 127th Street, two left lanes closed. And before I-55, two left lanes also closed. Long-term work on Route 53, northbound side, a right lane is closed from Kirchhoff to just past Palatine Road. Southbound side, a right lane closed from Dundee to Kirchhoff. The AccuWeather forecast, overnight mainly clear, low of 53 degrees. Later today, mostly sunny and pleasant, high of 74 degrees. Get traffic and weather together on the 8th on News Radio 105.9 WBBM.
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0: From ABC News, I'm Sherry Preston. Under arrest right now in Great Britain, several men who may have been trying to bomb an airbase outside London used by America to fly missions against Iran. The suspects stopped after tips about suspicious vans in the area. Here's ABC's Karen Waugh.
1: Officers soon arrested five men on suspicion of terrorism and explosive offenses. Bomb disposal robots spent hours examining the three vans. 85 nearby homes were evacuated. Police overnight not yet saying whether they found explosives. Images obtained by British news outlets appear to show shirtless suspects handcuffed, sitting in the road.
0: This as tensions in the Middle East are pushing oil prices up once again. This morning, heading back toward $107 a barrel. President Trump says he thinks diesel prices are high not because of the Middle East, but because of Ukrainian attacks on Russia.
2: I spoke to President Zelensky. I said, you got to take it easy on the refineries.
1: What
2: as
1: did
2: much.
1: He say?
2: He said, well, we'll probably do that.
0: The president also saying he is mulling a ban on U.S. exports of diesel, but experts say that likely wouldn't do much to bring down prices. Large parts of the East Coast still soaked by the nor'easter that also smacked areas with hurricane-force winds. Mudslides are still a threat in Hawaii with Hurricane Nolo offshore. And a different Pacific hurricane, Polo, is about to hit Mexico. ABC meteorologist Jeff Smith says that could mean a lot of rain in the U.S. Southwest.
3: This is a level 3 out of 4 risk. Arizona, parts of Utah, southwestern Colorado, and New Mexico. 2-inch-per-hour rainfall rates possible by later on today. And this can continue through the middle part of the week as well. So that is a major flash flood risk in that area. Could be totals topping 0.5 foot.
0: A New Mexico teacher critically hurt after being shot. They have learned that the juvenile suspect, a 13-year-old at Highland Middle School, is currently in custody being held on numerous charges. You're listening to ABC News.
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0: Cuts are coming to the fuel economy standards for cars and trucks. Former President Biden administration put higher standards in place, pushing for a fleet-wide average of over 50 miles a gallon by 2031. Well, now President Trump says he has approved new lower standards, which he says will make cars more affordable. Critics say it will likely lead to more pollution. The FAA is investigating a software issue on Boeing 737 MAX jets. Pilots say the autoflight system sometimes unexpectedly disengages. An upstate New York prosecutor is now reopening an investigation into allegations of sexual assault at a Cornell University frat 2 years ago. ABC's Olivia Rubin says the victim accuses the school of not taking her claims seriously.
7: A new lawsuit from a former student identified only as Jane Doe, accusing the Ivy League University of failing to protect her from a brutal October 2024 assault. Claiming multiple fraternity members drugged, sexually assaulted, and raped her at the Chi Phi fraternity house. No criminal charges were filed. The DA telling me it's because Jane Doe's 2024 statement was dramatically different and, quote, did not allege that she was drugged, nor did it allege that she did not consent to the events.
0: Two of the seven men accused are now publicly denying the allegations. SpaceX is set to test its most powerful rocket early this morning, looking to launch its Starship capsule into orbit around the Earth for the first time. Sherry Preston, ABC News.
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9: It's 5 minutes past the hour. Hello, I'm Roger Plummer. Thank you very much for listening. AccuWeather says for Monday, mostly sunny skies, warm and pleasant with a high of 74. Monday night, clear skies, a low of 55. We'll check the AccuWeather 5-day forecast in 10 minutes.

0: But first, our top local story on News Radio WBBM. A Chicago man was scheduled to appear in court on Sunday in connection with a stabbing on the South Side. WBBM's Haley Hansen has more.
1: 43-year-old Hector Urayostegui faces three federal charges, including one count of attempted first-degree murder. He's accused of stabbing and seriously injuring a 32-year-old man on South Michigan Avenue just before midnight Friday. According to Chicago police, Urayostegui was arrested about 15 minutes after the crime. Haley Hansen, News Radio 105.9 WBBM.
0: A man was charged in the alleged double murder of a pair in Austin this week.
2: Chicago police say 36-year-old Wendy Baptisme was charged with two felony counts of first-degree murder. Police say Baptisme was arrested Thursday after shooting and killing a woman and a man. A 47-year-old woman was shot in the chest and a 27-year-old man was shot multiple times in the body. Initial investigation indicates that Baptisme opened fire inside a home near Chicago and Parkside. Two guns were recovered from the scene. Carolina Garibe, News Radio 105.9 WBBM.
0: We're getting a better idea of when Caleb Williams might return as the Bears' starting quarterback. ESPN's Adam Schefter and NFL Network's Ian Rappaport report that Williams suffered a grade 2 strain of his right hamstring after last week's loss to the Minnesota Vikings. And the typical timetable for such injuries means Williams could return against the Packers on October 18th or against the Falcons on October 18th for the Falcons or the Packers on October 11th. Another potential return date is October 22nd. That's when the Bears take on the New England Patriots. Fox Sports is reporting that Case Keenum will start Monday night's game against Philadelphia. Presidential clothing is featured in a new exhibit at the Chicago History Museum.
3: The Chicago History Museum says its new exhibit, Threads of a Nation, Preserving Presidential Clothing, opens to the public Saturday, October 24th. The exhibit features clothing of former presidents and explains the conservation process, how this clothing, the fabric, has been preserved, in some cases, for centuries. Among the featured items, there's a suit that President John Adams wore, a black velvet suit coat worn by George Washington, and clothing worn by Abe Lincoln. Also on display, clothing worn by Mary Todd Lincoln and Martha Washington. Jan Coleman, 105.9 WBBM.
0: The Cook County Clerk's Office is looking for election judges ahead of the midterms. While the Clerk's Office is seeking judges and polling place technicians countywide, there is a particular need in the North and West Townships. Judges can earn $250. Technicians can earn $400. You can learn more on the Cook County Clerk's website. 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
4: Traffic and weather together on the 8th. I'm Lisa Costi. On I-94, long-term work with the left lane closed in both directions between US 421 and US 20 in Michigan City until further notice. I-80 eastbound, the exit ramp to northbound Chicago Street is closed until late October of 2028. On Route 53, long-term work northbound with the right lane closed from Kirchhoff to past Palatine until late October. The exit ramp to westbound Palatine Road is closed. Southbound, the right lane closed from Dundee to Kirchhoff, and also the exit ramp to eastbound Palatine Road is closed. Your AccuWeather forecast, mainly clear and a low around 53. Later today, mostly sunny and very pleasant, and a high around 74. Get traffic and weather together on the 8th on News Radio 105.9 WBBM.
5: 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Traffic and weather together on the 8th, all day, all night. Traffic and weather together on the 8th, all day, all night. 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
2: It's 10 minutes past the hour. Something spectacular is lighting up the night at Morton Arboretum.
3: The annual illumination returns November 14th, bringing 22 immersive light displays to a one-mile trail in Lisle. This year's highlight is a 400-foot-long canopy inspired by the Northern Lights. New attractions also include the Pine Whistle Railroad, plus the final chance to see the Vivid Creatures sculptures. The event runs through January 2nd. Tickets go on sale to the public on October 15th. Mallory Vorbroker, News Radio 105.9 WBBM.
2: O'Hare had plenty of people pulling their weight on Saturday, quite literally.
4: Special Olympics Illinois says a record 120 teams showed up for its 18th annual plane pull. Competitors worked in teams of up to 20 to move a 95,000-pound United Airlines 737 12 feet, with bragging rights going to those who could do it fastest. Organizers say the event raised more than $230,000. The fundraiser was co-hosted by the Illinois Law Enforcement Torch Run and Chicago Department of Aviation. Sarah Herrera, News Radio 105.9 WBBM.
2: The West Lakeview neighborhood in Chicago celebrated Oktoberfest this weekend, with the festivities taking place at St. Alphonsus Church. Indira Mita was there with a friend.
5: The biggest thing was I came to just check out something new with my friend. And yeah, we were open to learning about the culture or anything that we found along the way.
2: Visitors enjoy traditional German music and food and beer. Here's new Lakeview resident Sinead Kelly.
6: Maybe a plan would be to try some cool beer. I feel like they probably have imported stuff, so I feel like that would be cool to check out different heritage that way. Maybe I'll get a flight. I keep seeing signs for flights, so I'll take off.
2: The event was also a big fundraiser for the parish. The 24th annual St. Alphonsus Oktoberfest came to an end on Sunday evening. For just the fourth time ever, the White Sox and Cubs are both headed to the playoffs in the same season, and high-profile fans are noticing.
7: Former President Barack Obama went to social media to write, "Congrats to my White Sox and Cubs on making the playoffs. Let's ride a hot streak all the way to the World Series." Governor J.B. Pritzker wrote, "It's a great time to be a baseball fan in Chicago, especially if you're a Cubs fan like me. Congratulations to both teams for advancing to the postseason." Channel 5 posted video of someone asking Pope Leo, who's a devout White Sox fan, if he had anything to do with the White Sox making the playoffs. The Pope laughed and said, "No comment." Terry Keschner, News Radio 105.9 WBBM.
2: Coming up, the AccuWeather five-day forecast and sports. 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
2: It's 15 minutes past the hour. Time for the AccuWeather five-day forecast. 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Now here's meteorologist Melissa Constanzer.
10: Overnight, we become clear and we'll get some patchy fog, a low of 52. The fog goes away, though, Monday, and it's a mostly sunny, nice day with a high of 69 on the coast and 73 in the city. Monday night will be clear, a low of 55. Tuesday, though, the sun gives way to more clouds in the afternoon, and then we have a high of 76. There can be some rain Tuesday night, and then we go into wet Wednesday with rain all throughout the afternoon. It's a cloudy day with a high of 72 on the coast and 79 in the city. Thursday will be overcast with more rain coming down, and that can be heavy at times with a high of 71. Friday, we have a bit of morning rain, then clouds give way.

0: to some sunshine, a high of 67. I'm AccuWeather meteorologist Melissa Constanzer.
1: It's 16 minutes past the hour. Time for WBBM Sports. The Bears had Sunday off as they get ready for Monday night's matchup with the Philadelphia Eagles. Starting quarterback for Monday night is still up for grabs after Case Keenum was the only one to get real practice reps over the last few days. Tight end Colston Loveland talks about his connection with Keenum.
2: Case threw me my first touchdown in camp here. Actually, it was a fade ball, so we got a little connection. Nah, he's a great quarterback, though. He is, and the way he commands and his knowledge of the game, it's very cool to be a part of something like that.
1: With Caleb Williams already ruled out for the Monday night game, the Bears will reportedly start Keenum. Tyson Bagent was not able to practice throughout the week.

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1: Their regular season on the South Side with a win over the Colorado Rockies. They put together a big fourth inning with a pair of two-run homers for a 4-2 victory. The Sox finished the season with 84 wins. Now they head out to Houston for their wild card series versus the Astros. And the United States pulled off a comeback on Sunday to beat the international team and win the President's Cup for the 11th consecutive time. The U.S. trailed heading into singles play, but rallied throughout the afternoon for a 17-13 victory. That's a look at sports at 16 and 46 minutes past each hour. It's coming up on 18 minutes past the hour with traffic and weather together on the 8s.
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4: Traffic and weather together on the 8th. I'm Lisa Costi. On the Edens outbound from the junction to Wilson, the two right lanes closed until 5 a.m. On the Eisenhower outbound, the two left lanes closed from Mannheim to Wolf until 5 a.m. Long-term work blocking the outbound ramp to the southbound tri-state ramp until the end of this year. The outbound ramp to the northbound tri-state is also closed until December of 2027. On I-55 in Will County, long-term work closing the northbound ramp to westbound I-80 until later this fall. The southbound ramp to eastbound I-80 is also closed as well. Your AccuWeather forecast, mainly clear and a low around 53. Later today, mostly sunny and pleasant and a high around 74. Get traffic and weather together on the 8s on News Radio 105.9 WBBM.
1: It's 20 minutes past the hour. Our top story this hour, two people were shot on the far south side of Chicago on Saturday. We'll have much more on this story coming up at 31 minutes past the hour. An historic gathering place at Altgeld Gardens now has landmark protection and plans for a new purpose.
5: Known as the Uptop Building, it once housed the nation's largest black-owned cooperative and later an environmental justice organization. 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By the Hand Club for Kids plans to turn it into a youth center with year-round programming. 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
1: 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It's 21 minutes past the hour.
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5: Scams in the U.S. have surged to a record high. Marie Helen Maris is director of the Center for Cybercrime Studies at John Jay College of Criminal Justice. She says scammers often will try to exploit a need to create an emotional connection.
6: They use a variety of these cognitive and psychological manipulation techniques.
5: A poll by the Associated Press NORC Center for Public Affairs Research finds 98% of Americans suspect they've been targeted with scams. Americans reported a record $15.9 billion in losses last year to the Federal Trade Commission, a 25% increase from 2024. That is likely a massive undercount because most scam victims are too embarrassed to report it.
6: The current victim blaming prevents victims from coming forward.
5: An investigation by the Associated Press and Frontline found the U.S. lags behind other countries in tackling the problem. With business at 23 and 53 from the Bloomberg Newsroom, Amy Morris, News Radio 105.9 WBBM.
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7: It's an extended stay hotel, and it's coming to the area right by the new casino in Aurora, just north of I-88 at Farnsworth. The Beacon News reports the Aurora City Council's given it formal approval. It's a four-story, 51,000-square-foot extended stay Echo Suites hotel by Wyndham. There will be 124 rooms. It's expected to open sometime in early 2028. Some Aurora City Council members had concerns over whether the hotel aligns with the city's plans for that area now that the new casino is open. It's also right across the street from the Premium Outlets Mall. Aldermen say extended stay hotels are often the source of noise, safety, and other complaints. A few years ago, the city of Aurora spent $7 million to buy and tear down two extended stay hotels right near that location. Cisco Cotto, News Radio 105.9 WBBM.
4: A car crashed into a building on Saturday night in the city's Garfield Ridge neighborhood. Chicago police say it happened near Archer and Normandy around 11 p.m. when a black Cadillac sedan crashed into the building's entrance. A 37-year-old man was behind the wheel when police say he lost control of the vehicle. He fled the scene. A 35-year-old woman was a passenger in the car and declined medical treatment. No injuries were reported. Coming up, the latest in traffic and weather. It's 25 minutes past the hour.
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13: I'm WBBM News Radio political editor Jeff Buckles. Chicago and Illinois are heading into a pivotal midterm election with decisions that will shape everything from public safety and transit funding to taxes, schools, and the future of downtown. And WBBM News Radio will be everywhere the story unfolds. You'll hear directly from the candidates, the power brokers, and the people most affected, from the neighborhoods of Chicago to the suburbs and across the state. We go beyond the headlines to break down what's really at stake and what it means for you.
14: J.B. Pritzker.
15: People ought to pay attention to who it is actually that's trying to lower costs for them.
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17: Illinois is less affordable because of J.B. Pritzker.
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0: campaign stops across the region. 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
10: Traffic and weather together on the 8th. I'm Lisa Costi. On I-55 in Will County, long-term work closing the northbound ramp to westbound I-80 until later this fall. The southbound ramp to eastbound I-80 is also closed as well. On the Bishop Ford outbound before the Steel Bridge to pass Sipley, the two right lanes are closed until 6 a.m. on Monday. Long-term work on the Bishop Ford outbound, a lane split from Dalton to 159th. That's going on until December. The exit to eastbound Dalton is also closed until December as well. On the Tri-State, long-term work with the northbound lane split from Roosevelt to pass the Eisenhower. Southbound, a lane split before the Eisenhower to the Cermak Toll Plaza. Your AccuWeather forecast, mainly clear skies and a low around 53. Later today, mostly sunny and pleasant and a high around 74. Get traffic and weather together on the 8th on News Radio 105.9 WBBM.
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11: It's 30 minutes past the hour. Hello, I'm Roger Plummer. Thank you for tuning in. These are the top stories on News Radio WBBM.
12: I'm Mallory Vorbroker. Police say two people were shot in Chicago while sitting in their car by a group of men.
11: Illinois medical providers issue a warning about a recent opioid ban.
13: This is Carolina Garibe. Two people are hospitalized following a West Side apartment fire.
11: Plus, voters in Cook County are getting some help before the midterms. WBBM Sports in their regular season finales. The Cubs beat the Red Sox 6-2 in Tampa. The White Sox topped the Rockies 4-2 at Wright Field. And the U.S. defeats the international team at the President's Cup 17-13. AccuWeather says, for Monday, mostly sunny, warm and pleasant with a high of 74, and Monday night, clear skies, a low of 55. WBBM News Time, 31 minutes past the hour. A man and a woman were wounded in a shooting on Chicago's far south side on Saturday. WBBM's Mallory Vorbroker reports.
12: Chicago police say both were inside a vehicle near 104th and Eberhardt around 5 p.m. in the Rosemore neighborhood when several men approached and opened fire. A 38-year-old woman was shot in the leg, and a 35-year-old man suffered a gunshot wound to his arm. Authorities say the victims were taken to an area hospital and reported in good condition. So far, no arrests have been made. Area detectives are investigating. Mallory Vorbroker, News Radio 105.9 WBBM.
11: With the potential ban of a powerful psychoactive compound, Illinois drug recovery providers are bracing for an influx of patients.
2: The U.S. Drug Enforcement Administration recently proposed temporarily adding products containing elevated levels of 7-O to its list of Schedule 1 substances, making the opioid-like substance illegal. Since then, Illinois business owners have started clearing it from their shelves, and some addiction recovery providers have prepared for more patients if 7-O products are no longer available. One provider told the Tribune they've already seen a threefold increase in new patients due to 7-0. Haley Hansen, News Radio 105.9 WBBM.
11: The Chicago Fire Department is investigating an apartment fire in Lawndale early on Sunday that sent two people to the hospital.
4: Chicago fire officials say two people were seriously injured in the fire, which broke out in an apartment near Cermak and Keeler. Many ambulances were on the scene. The fire has since been extinguished. CFD says the two people were hospitalized in serious to critical conditions. How the fire started was not immediately clear. There are no further details. Carolina Garibay, News Radio 105.9 WBBM.
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11: Research is underway at a downstate university that may make every soybean plant count, which means more profit for soybean farmers.
15: Illinois is the number one soybean producing state in the country. That's a lot of beans, but the profit margin on soybeans is small. So keeping every plant healthy is important. At Southern Illinois University, Billy Ram, assistant professor of precision agriculture, and doctoral student Samuel Singh have designed a robot that will use AI to detect soybean diseases before symptoms appear. The goal is for ag machinery companies to use this predictive technology to produce tractor or spray attachments for farmers that are efficient and affordable to ensure higher and healthier yields. Jan Coleman, 105.9 WBBM.
11: A persistent nor'easter has been battering the northeast of the United States over the weekend.
16: A powerful nor'easter continues lashing the eastern seaboard from New Jersey into southern New England, causing coastal flooding, leaving hundreds of thousands of customers without power and at least one death when a tree fell on a worker in Brooklyn, New York. National Weather Service lead meteorologist Bob Orovec.
17: The most impactful parts of the storm are likely going to be the high winds and the tidal flooding.
16: The storm is expected to linger through Monday before completely exiting Tuesday. Orovec says while this nor'easter came a little earlier in the season than we've seen in the past, it's not unusual.
17: It probably will be pretty stormy along the East Coast this year with respect to the El Nino conditions that are occurring now and how that translates into wetter than average precipitation along the East Coast. But that doesn't necessarily mean we're going to have a bunch of nor'easters.
16: He says we may just have a wetter than average pattern. I'm Julie Walker.
11: Coming up, the latest in traffic and weather. It's 35 minutes past the hour.
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21: AccuWeather with a forecast for the rest of today. Drenching thunderstorms that can produce damaging winds and cause flash flooding.
22: When you're on the go, in the city, or just planning out your day, you need a weather forecast you can rely on. At WBBM News Radio, we understand how quickly things can change in Chicago. Bright and sunny one minute, storm clouds rolling in the next. That's why we bring you traffic and weather together on the 8s every 10 minutes, every day, no matter what. It's not just a forecast. It's a plan for your day.
23: Strong to severe thunderstorms moving through the area. Possibility of tornadoes as
24: rain
23: well.
24: And some thunder with some severe weather possible.
25: Stay weather aware. We are expecting thunderstorms to rapidly develop. These storms could be
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28: 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Is it going to rain? Is it going to snow?
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22: 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And when it comes to traffic, we know every minute matters.
31: How are the roads, Neil?
32: A lot of traffic, especially coming into downtown. We'll start with the Eden, just getting to the junction. You're at 50 minutes.
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33: Traffic and weather together on the 8s. I'm Susan Berkus. Outbound side of the Edens between the Junction and Wilson, you've got two right lanes closed. Inbound side of the Kennedy between River Road and Ogden, a right lane closed. Outbound side between the Burn Interchange and North Avenue, a right lane closed. And between Irving Park and the Junction, right lane also closed. Between Nagel and River Road, you guessed it, a right lane closed. All of this Kennedy road work ends at 5 a.m. A reminder, also on the outbound side of the Kennedy, long-term work blocks the ramps to and from Foster. In Grant Park, Balboa is closed between Columbus and DeSable Lakeshore Drive for Chicago Marathon setup until October 16th. Use Jackson instead. Get traffic and weather together on the 8s on News Radio 105.9 WBBM.
34: WBBM AccuWeather. Overnight turning out mainly clear with patchy fog, a low of 52. Monday, though, turns bright and it stays nice. Mostly sunny, a high of 69 on the coast, 73 in the city. Monday night is clear, a low of 55. And then Tuesday, sunshine will give way to more clouds in the afternoon, a high of 76. There'll be some rain later at night. Wednesday is cloudy and wet with rain in the afternoon, a high of 79. I'm AccuWeather meteorologist Melissa Constanzer.
35: Galaxies aren't good neighbors. They can stretch and pull the galaxies around them, rip them apart, and even gobble them up. A case in point is the Magellanic Clouds, the largest satellite galaxies of the Milky Way. The Large Magellanic Cloud is about 165,000 light-years away. It's about a third as wide as the Milky Way, and perhaps one-tenth as massive. The Small Cloud is a little smaller and farther away. Both of them are being distorted by the Milky Way's gravity, and both may be incorporated into the Milky Way billions of years from now. But they're also interacting with each other. In fact, a recent study says the gravity of the large cloud may be ripping the smaller one apart. Researchers have studied the system for more than a decade from an observatory in Chile. They've measured the motions of millions of stars. And they found that the stars in the Small Magellanic Cloud aren't moving the way they expected. Most models say the galaxy forms a rotating disk, like the Milky Way. But the observations revealed that most of the stars are moving outward, away from the center of the galaxy. And that applied even to the stars in the center itself. The most likely cause is the pull of the Large Magellanic Cloud. Its gravity is dragging the stars away from their galactic home. That could eventually rip the smaller galaxy apart, leaving only some shredded remnants for the Milky Way. We have more astronomy news in Stardate Magazine. Subscription information at stardate.org. For the McDonald Observatory, I'm Billy Henry.
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11: Two giant pandas from China will arrive at the Atlanta Zoo in the coming days. China and the zoo had said in April that Ping Ping and Fu Shuang would go to the U.S., but President Xi's announcement at the White House on Thursday before talks with President Trump marked the first public confirmation. Time for WBBM Sports. The regular season is in the book for the Chicago Cubs, who are now headed to San Diego for Tuesday night's wildcard opener against the Padres. They finished with a 6-2 win over Boston in Tampa on Sunday. Game one of the wildcard series is Tuesday at 9 o'clock. You can hear that game on 104.3 The Score. The White Sox closed out their regular season with a win over the Colorado Rockies on the south side. The Sox erupted for 4 runs in the fourth inning, courtesy of a pair of 2-run homers for their 4-2 victory. The Sox held on to finish their season at 84-78. That's after losing 100 games 3 seasons in a row. They now head to Houston for their wild card series against the Astros. And at the President's Cup, the United States rallied on Sunday to beat the international team, winning the event for the 11th straight time. The final score, 17-13. That's a look at sports at 16 and 46 minutes past each hour. It's coming up on 48 minutes past the hour with traffic and weather together on the 8s.
8: In this city, the biggest stories don't always start with headlines. 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
9: Jenny Hall is CEO of Beyond Hunger in Oak Park.
10: Beyond Hunger is a food pantry, but we also offer a drive-through, and we have a home delivery program that serves Austin and Oak Park, as well as nutrition education. We have dietitians on staff and benefits access. So helping people sign up for SNAP, RTA rides, and Medicaid.
12: And here we are on a Saturday, and you're very busy.
10: Very busy. We have seen record numbers. Last Saturday, we served 422 households, which is about 1,200 individuals, and it's the most we've ever served in our entire history. A real feeling of scarcity right now, and we're just trying to make sure we have enough so that we can serve the people that are coming.
8: That's what we call a WBBM News Radio difference maker. Stories of people stepping up and making a real impact, and in neighborhoods across Chicago. The places that bring us together have stories too. Made in Chicago is about the small businesses and the local dreams that shape the streets we live on, providing opportunities and helping our communities grow.
13: It's canning day at Aris Cider House Brewery and Restaurant in Old Irving Park.
14: We have a blush cider, which is our 2 different types of cherry cider.
13: Aris co-owner Michelle Foyk says everything from canning to keg filling to cider processing is done in-house. And after 3 years of work, Aris opened for business in 2018.
15: 2015, becoming the first woman-owned brewery in Illinois. Voigt says they take a culinary approach to cider while still making them easy to drink.
16: One of the things that we like to do is show people that it's an introductory cider. We always want to be able to say, hey, you know those Granny Smith apples that you eat at home? Well, this actually tastes like a Granny Smith apple.
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33: Traffic and weather together on the 8th, I'm Susan Berkus. Outbound side of the Bishop Ford from before the Steel Bridge to just past Sibley, two right lanes closed until 6 a.m. This has been a weekend-long closure. Also, there's long-term work on that outbound side, a lane split between Dalton and 159th Streets, and the exit to eastbound Dalton closed. All of this until December. Road work on the southbound side of the Veterans Memorial Tollway past I-55 to just before 127th Street, and from the Spring Creek Toll Plaza to I-80, two left lanes also closed until 7 a.m. This is a weekend-long closure. Northbound side of the Veterans Memorial past 127th, two left lanes closed before I-55, two left lanes also closed. I-80 eastbound side, the exit ramp to northbound Chicago Street closed. The AccuWeather forecast overnight mainly clear, low of 53. Later today, mostly sunny, pleasant, high of 74 degrees. Get traffic and weather together on the 8th on News Radio 105.9 WBBM.
11: It's 50 minutes past the hour. On Sunday, the Cubs beat the Boston Red Sox 6-2 in St. Petersburg, Florida because of severe weather in Boston. However, it's not the first time bad weather has messed with the plans of Chicago teams.
24: Cubs fans remember September 2008 when Carlos Zambrano threw a no-hitter against the Houston Astros in a game that was played in Milwaukee. The game was moved there because Hurricane Ike was hitting Texas. So the Cubs were the road team in Milwaukee. Houston was the home team. The crowd was almost entirely Cubs fans. In September 2004, U.S. Cellular Field, which at the time was the name of the home of the White Sox, hosted a game between the Montreal Expos and Florida Marlins because of Hurricane Ivan in Florida. In December 2010, the Bears went to Minnesota and topped the Vikings outside in snowy, frigid conditions at Minnesota's TFC Bank Stadium because the roof of the Metrodome had partially collapsed under a foot and a half of snow. Terry Keschner, News Radio 105.9 WBBM.
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5: I'm WBBM News Radio political editor Jeff Buckles. The Chicago area is heading into one of the most important election years in recent memory, and WBBM News Radio will be all over the action. From the race for governor to pivotal contests for Congress, local offices, key referendums that will shape the future of our state, our newsroom will deliver comprehensive coverage every step of the way. You'll hear the voices of candidates and voters from every corner of our region and the state, from downtown Chicago to the suburbs, from Rockford to Carbondale. We will take you beyond campaign speeches to explain what's really at stake.
22: I'm morning news anchor Cisco Cotto. As candidates hit the campaign trail, WBBM reporters will be there inside union halls, school auditoriums, and debate stages. We'll bring you the energy of campaign season, the rallies, the policy debates, and the unexpected moments that define every election. We'll separate fact from fiction and help you understand how national issues are playing out right here at home.
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1: I'm WBBM News Radio political editor Jeff Buckles. Chicago and Illinois are heading into a pivotal midterm election with decisions that will shape everything from public safety and transit funding to taxes, schools, and the future of downtown. And WBBM News Radio will be everywhere the story unfolds. You'll hear directly from the candidates, the power brokers, and the people most affected, from the neighborhoods of Chicago to the suburbs and across the state. We go beyond the headlines to break down what's really at stake and what it means for you.
2: J.B. Pritzker.
3: People ought to pay attention to who it is actually that's trying to lower costs for them.
2: Darren Bailey.
4: Illinois is less affordable because of J.B. Pritzker.
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12: Traffic and weather together on the 8th. I'm Susan Burkus. Tollway road work on the tri-state northbound side. Watch for a lane split from Roosevelt Road to just past the Eisenhower. Southbound side from before the Eisenhower to the Cermak Toll Plaza, another lane split. Southbound side of the Veterans Memorial Tollway, just past I-55 to before 127th, two left lanes closed. And between the Spring Creek Toll Plaza and I-80, two left lanes also closed. Northbound side of the Veterans Memorial Tollway, just past 127th Street, two left lanes closed. And before I-55, two left lanes also closed. Long-term work on Route 53, northbound side, a right lane is closed from Kirchhoff to just past Palatine Road. Southbound side, a right lane closed from Dundee to Kirchhoff. The AccuWeather forecast overnight, mainly clear, low of 53 degrees. Later today, mostly sunny and pleasant, high of 74 degrees. Get traffic and weather together on the 8th on News Radio 105.9 WBBM.
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15: From ABC News, Sherry Preston. A wicked autumn nor'easter causing power outages, flooding, beach erosion, and downed trees all along the northeast coast. ABC meteorologist Leslie Lopez says the storm has also been deadly.
16: In New York, 56-year-old New York City worker Leighton Brown killed after debris from a tree fell onto a parking lot.
17: Broke my heart. He's just a good guy.
16: And a state of emergency in New Jersey for 8 counties. Coastal regions inundated with rain and flooding.
15: Major shoreline loss further south as well. Massive waves slamming beachfront communities in the Carolinas. 5 men being held on terror charges after they were arrested near a British airbase playing host to U.S. forces in the war against Iran. The 5 are being held on suspicion of terrorism and offenses involving explosives.
8: The arrests come at a tense moment in the war. Iran this weekend claimed it captured a second U.S. underwater drone in the Strait of Hormuz. And the Iranian foreign minister said his country is ready for the war to resume, even if it comes to a doomsday war. President Trump says he expects more talks this week.
15: ABC's Karen Waugh. A New York prosecutor is reopening an investigation into allegations of rape at Cornell University in a frat house 2 years ago.
17: It comes after a former student identified as Jane Doe sued Cornell, the Chi Phi fraternity, and 7 of its members, claiming they pressured her to take drugs and sexually assaulted her in 2024. Her lawsuit includes an alleged screenshot of a fraternity group chat from that night, in which a member allegedly told others she was available for sex. The DA says he never saw that chat until this lawsuit was filed.
15: ABC's Sophie Flay, a 13-year-old in Hobbs, New Mexico, accused of shooting his teacher multiple times. The teacher still hospitalized. 2 giant pandas waking up in their new home at the Atlanta Zoo, Ping Ping and Fu Shuang, gifts from China following Xi Jinping's state visit. This is ABC News.
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21: It's 5:03. You're up dark and early on Monday morning. Really good to have you along with us. I'm Cisco Cotto in Chicagoland. A little fog this morning, but that will clear and we'll get lots of sunshine with a high today of 74 degrees. We'll be back tomorrow closer to 80 degrees. We'll give you more details on that and some chilly weather later in the week in your 5-day forecast coming up from AccuWeather at 5:15. Right now we have 53 at O'Hare and Midway, 43 in Naperville, downtown along Chicago's lakefront at 60 degrees with that sunny high of 74 degrees. Our top local story on WBBM, a man is dead after a shooting in Chatham. It happened last night just after 10:30. Police say a witness says that the victim was involved in some sort of an argument with someone, and then that witness heard gunshots. The victim is described as a 54-year-old man. No other details have been released. The mayor wants a pause on developing any new data centers for a year, but some aldermen are putting a pause on his plans.
22: Chicagoans are certainly sick and tired of political tricks.
23: That's how the mayor described the delay tactic aldermen used during last week's city council meeting to put off consideration of his data center moratorium proposal.
22: This is a newer development, and it's moving with expediency.
23: And he says the city needs to respond in kind by blocking all data center construction or expansion for 12 months while the city works on new regulations. The mayor's dismissed concerns that a moratorium could be challenged in court.
22: It sounds very speculative.
23: Alderman also used the same tactic to delay a competing proposal that would have required data centers to meet the same standards as so-called planned developments. The mayor still says his is the best approach.
22: The moratorium will give all of us the time that's necessary to make sure that best practices can be established.
23: Jeff Buckles, News Radio 105.9. WBBM.
21: A black SUV going the wrong way on Lakeshore Drive caused a chain reaction crash. This happened just before 11:30 last night on the drive near Montrose. Police say the driver of the SUV that caused the crash was not injured and has been arrested. The driver of another vehicle is in critical condition. The driver of a third, not seriously hurt. No other details have been released. Careers in urban agriculture are being launched at McCormick Place. It's part of a partnership of more than a decade between the venue and the Chicago Botanic Garden. There's a nearly acre rooftop farm at McCormick Place. Iris Michael with the Chicago Botanic Garden talks about how the Windy City Harvest Apprenticeship Program is helping out young farmers.
1: It's a really great opportunity for people to understand how the largest convention center in North America may operate, as well as a nonprofit setting. So they're getting this real world understanding of how they fit into the workforce. Many of these apprentices go on to start an incubator farm, so they will eventually have their own small farm business.
21: They grow something like 8,000 pounds of produce every year that gets served to McCormick Place guests. President Trump was in Medina attending the President's Cup golf tournament. Air Force One flew over the course as it landed at O'Hare. The president made brief remarks before kicking off the tournament's final day of competition.
3: These people want to see golf. They don't want to hear speeches. I'll only say this. Our country is doing great, better than ever before. Our country is strong.
21: There were additional security restrictions in place throughout the event because of the president's appearance. The visit drew a number of protesters and also supporters along the course. With the potential ban of a powerful psychoactive compound, Illinois drug recovery providers are bracing for an influx of patients.
4: The U.S. Drug Enforcement Administration recently proposed temporarily adding products containing elevated levels of 7-O to its list of Schedule 1 substances, making the opioid-like substance illegal. Since then, Illinois business owners have started clearing it from their shelves, and some addiction recovery providers have prepared for more patients if 7-O products are no longer available. One provider told the Tribune they've already seen a threefold increase in new patients due to 7-O. 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
21: Remember, you can listen to WBBM first thing in the morning before you even get out of bed. It's really easy. All you have to do is tell Alexa, Siri, or Google, play WBBM News Radio. Give that a try today. Just say, play WBBM News Radio. 508 traffic and weather together on the 8s. We say good morning to Bo Duran.
5: Well, good morning, Cisco. Starting with a closure on the lakefront that we've been dealing with all night. It's still closed. Northbound DuSable Lakeshore Drive shut down from 47th up to Oakwood. This is all for a fatal crash investigation. This crash happened just after 11 o'clock last night. So with all lanes still blocked on the northbound side of the drive, you need to get to Cottage Grove or Lake Park Avenue instead. Those are your options to get through the Kenwood neighborhood this morning from Oakwood, northbound on the drive. Looking good all the way into downtown. Southbound DuSable Lakeshore Drive. As you make your way through the Oak Street curve, we have a stalled vehicle. It's in the left lane. Vehicle over here with its hazard lights on. Use some extra caution right when you come around that curve. It's in the left lane there. It may surprise you. On the Edens, the in- and outbound trips are all clear. The Kennedy is also delay-free this morning between O'Hare and downtown. Just a 15-minute drive either way you go. All clear as you pass the Wintrust Mule near North Avenue this morning on the Kennedy. The Eisenhower checking in at the speed limit, both in and outbound. On the Stevenson heading inbound, traffic is a bit slow from Cicero Avenue up towards Pulaski. Had a report of a crash there. It looks like it's already been moved over to the shoulder. We're looking at 29 minutes from 355 in, 21 in from the Tri-State. The Stevenson outbound is all good. On to the Dan Ryan, where the inbound trip is just a 12-minute drive from 95th into downtown and back. No issues on I-57 or the Bishop Ford so far this morning. Looks like the all-weekend roadwork project on the outbound side of the Ford in that ongoing work zone looks like that We're down in one lane, but we were all the weekend, is done. Now it looks like we're back to that normal lane split from Dalton down to 159th Street. On the Tri-State, Jane Addams, Reagan, and Veterans Tollways, all is clear. No worries on Route 53 or 80, and no major problems in or out of Northwest Indiana for now. From the Metro Traffic Center, next report at 518, News Radio 105.9 WBBM.
21: We will get sunshine in Chicagoland, starting out the day with some clouds and even some fog in the area, but we'll have some sun as that all gets out of here. Nice and warm this afternoon. High 74 degrees. Tomorrow, even warmer. We'll get get close to 80 degrees, and then temperatures start to drop by Thursday, Friday. We won't get out of the 60s. We'll give you more details in your five-day forecast coming up from AccuWeather, just 5 minutes away at 5:15. We're at 53 at O'Hare and Midway, 48 in Crown Point. Downtown along the lakefront, 60 degrees, as we head to a high with sunshine today of 74 degrees. Just ahead, a way to earn some money on Election Day. We'll tell you about that and more news next. It's 5:10.
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6: I-15 AccuWeather 5-day forecast sponsored by Four Seasons Heating, Air Conditioning, Plumbing, Sewer, and Electric. We say good morning to meteorologist Joe Lundberg.
18: And good morning, Cisco. There are some areas of dense fog to contend with, basically south and southeast of the city at this point in time, where there are dense fog advisories till 10. Once those go away, we'll see a fair amount of sunshine today, and we'll get to 74, a little cooler by the day. Tonight will be mainly clear, but again, there can be some late-night fog, the low 54. Tomorrow, areas of fog early, then sunshine will fade beyond increasing clouds. Our high gets to 77. It'll be warm again on Wednesday with more clouds. Could be some rain showing up in the afternoon, more likely at night. Thursday will be a wet day with periods of rain and a high of 69 to 73.

0: Could be a touch of rain to start the day Friday, then it dries out with some sun returning. It'll be cool, though, with highs in the upper 60s. 53 degrees at O'Hare and in Bensonville. It's 52 at Midway, 57 at the lakefront. Humidity at 80%. The wind north-northwest at 3. The barometer rising just a bit at 30.09 inches. We're headed up towards 74 today. I'm AccuWeather with the meteorologist Joe Lundberg.
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2: Hi there. Sort of a pinch-me moment for a lot of White Sox supporters. They're heading to the playoffs. To Houston, will Venable's Sox go to start the postseason tomorrow?
3: Yeah, excited about it. I mean, we know where we're going. We know how good a club that they have. We know the challenges that they present with their lineup. 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So we played them recently. You know, we've had our challenges with them, and so we

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1: Yota Imanaga, who went just one inning, gave up a solo homer, pulled early with the Cubs already set for the playoffs. A series that starts with a game one at San Diego tomorrow at 9. Starting pitcher for the Cubs to be announced. The Bears set up about a 3.5-point underdog on Monday Night Football hosting Philadelphia tonight. The 2-0 Eagles are in after a couple of close call wins, while the Bears just lost to the Vikings 9-3, and Caleb Williams was hurt. Tonight's Bears quarterback at the start is expected to be Case Keenum. Tyson Bagent cleared from concussion protocol backs up. In a massive comeback, the U.S. beat the international team to claim the President's Cup at Medina. The course was beautiful. Illinois Fire's defensive coordinator Bobby Houck and the Blackhawks work out for a game at Vegas to start the season tomorrow. Josh Liss, News Radio 105.9 WBBM.
2: 518 traffic and weather together on the 8s. Early morning headaches on Lakeshore Drive. Here's Bo Durant.
3: It's a closure in the northbound lanes. Everything shut down heading north on the drive through Kenwood from 47th up to Oakwood Boulevard. This is all because of a fatal crash investigation. This crash happened just after 11 o'clock last night. Apparently was a wrong-way driver crash and at least one fatality in it, so the investigation continues. That's why the northbound side of the drive is shut down and you're jammed approaching 47th where you're forced off. Get to Cottage Grove early or Lake Park Avenue. Those are going to be your two options to avoid the closure of the northbound side of the drive this morning. The southbound side of DuSable Lakeshore Drive, no major issues. Elsewhere on the south side, the inbound side of the Dan Ryan, seeing some slowing building up in the express lanes. You're slow from Pershing to the Chinatown Feeder already this morning. A couple minutes slower in the express than the all-clear local lanes are, saying those locals. I-57 and the Bishop Ford checking in delay free. Eden's no problems in or outbound this morning. The Kennedy inbound trip, just 15 minutes from O'Hare to downtown and just 9 minutes coming in from the junction. The outbound side of the Kennedy is all clear. That westbound side of 190, the O'Hare extension, though. Heavy from River Road to Mannheim. All the merging traffic coming off the tollways trying to get to O'Hare for a Monday morning flight. Jamming things up in Rosemont already. Eisenhower, no major delays in or outbound between the Jane Addams Tollway and the Bird Interchange on the Stevenson. Looking okay so far and just a little bit slow as you approach the ramp to the Dan Ryan, but nothing out of the ordinary there. The outbound side of the Stevenson's fine. On the Tri-State Tollway, both north and southbound, we're all clear. The Jane Addams and Reagan Tollways are looking good. So is 355 in the west suburbs. No major delays this morning. Route 53 in the northwest suburbs, along with I-80 through Joliet and the roads in and out of northwest Indiana, looking pretty good for now. We do still have a closure, though, in Grant Park. Balbo shut down between Columbus and DuSable Lakeshore Drive. This is all for Chicago Marathon setup. The marathon isn't for a couple weeks. We already have the setup underway, so avoiding Balbo through Grant Park, use Jackson instead. Next traffic at 528 from the Metro Traffic Center. 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
2: We have sunshine on the way. At the start of the day, some clouds and even a little fog in the area, but that will break and we'll get some sunshine. High today, 74 degrees. Right now, we're at 53 at O'Hare and Midway. It's 60 downtown. Headed to that high of 74. It's 520. Our top story this hour, Chicago police have announced charges in connection with a stabbing attack on Friday. A 43-year-old has been charged with attempted murder after he allegedly seriously injured another man. WBBM's Haley Hansen will have much more on this story coming up at 5:31. Clothing worn by former presidents is on display here in Chicago.
4: We've made a big deal of First Ladies' dresses for years. They're on display at the Smithsonian. But what about their husbands? A new exhibit at the Chicago History Museum explores the wardrobes of past presidents. A suit worn by John Adams, a black suit coat George Washington styled around in, and clothing of Illinois' own Abe Lincoln. First Ladies aren't being left out, though. Clothing worn by Martha Washington and Mary Todd Lincoln will also be on display. And in addition to the clothing, the exhibit explains how the clothing has been protected and preserved over the years. Chicago History Museum exhibit, Threads of a Nation, Preserving Presidential Clothing, opens to the public Saturday, October 24th. 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
2: A newly designated Chicago landmark could become a year-round youth center in Riverdale.
5: By the Hand Club for Kids plans a $24 million renovation of the shop building at Altgeld Gardens. A funding proposal introduced last week would provide a $7.3 million city grant for the project. The center would offer after-school programs, career exploration, and health resources. City Council also granted the building's landmark status Wednesday, which protects its exterior and a wall used for decades to remember community members who have died. Rachel Pearson, News Radio, 105.9 WBBM.
2: Get a check of those futures, Bloomberg Business News, in just 90 seconds.
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11: 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We say good morning to Gina Cervetti.
12: Cisco, good morning. Oil prices are jumping. Futures are falling. From the CME in Chicago, S&P futures down 43. NASDAQ futures down 317. Dow futures down 246. NYMEX crude is up more than 4%, right above $96 a barrel. At the Chicago Board of Trade, corn down 6, wheat down 6, soybeans down 21.5. President Donald Trump rejected Iran's latest proposal to reopen the Strait of Hormuz. That's why we're seeing pressure on those oil prices this morning in terms of getting a boost higher. We had a higher close for U.S. stocks on Friday. The Dow was up almost 1%. The S&P and the NASDAQ each gained around 0.5%. The Wintrust WBBM Chicago Index was flat to just a little bit higher. NVIDIA has introduced a new double-layered artificial intelligence security system that it says would have prevented the recent high-profile breach of Hugging Face by OpenAI's AI models. Meanwhile, more involving OpenAI's AI models in terms of breaches, which accessed publicly available information from U.S. government websites, including those of the Census Bureau and the SEC. With business at 23 and 53, and in the noon business hour, live from Bloomberg, Gina Cervetti, News Radio 105.9 WBBM.
11: Traffic and weather together on the 8th, just ahead. Slowdowns early this morning on Lakeshore Drive.
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1: 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And San Francisco improved to 2-0 after defeating Miami.
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7: 5:28 traffic and weather together on the 8s. Here's Bo Duran.
8: A fatal crash investigation shutting down the northbound lanes of DuSable Lakeshore Drive this morning. Everything closed through Kenwood from 47th up to Oakwood. This is all because of a crash that happened just after 11 o'clock last night. Apparently a wrong-way driver crash results in at least one fatality, and that's why we have that northbound side of the drive still shut down. Traffic is jam solid approaching 47th where you're forced off. If you want to avoid that delay, exit early and use Lake Park Avenue or Cottage Grove as your alternates. Both are much better choices getting through the south side this morning, the southbound side of the drive, checking in fine. Over on the Dan Ryan, we have some delays building up pretty early here on the inbound side of the Dan Ryan Express lanes. We're packed in already from 43rd off and on to the Chinatown feeder, already 4 minutes slower in the express lanes than the local lanes are. The local lanes are all clear. Stay in them as you pass Sox Park. You'll save yourself some time today. The outbound Dan Ryan's fine. For now, I-57, nothing too bad, but the Bishop Ford inbound already slowing from 115th to the Dan Ryan. And you're looking at 17 minutes from 894 to the merge. No outbound delays on the Ford. No delays either direction of the Edens this morning between Lake Hook and the Junction. You're all clear. The Kennedy inbound is fine. The outbound side of the Kennedy, just a tap of the brakes from Foster out to Sayre. It's 18 minutes out to 190. But once you get to westbound 190, the O'Hare extension, heavy traffic this morning because of Monday morning flight traffic. You're on the brakes from Cumberland over to Mannheim with all that merging traffic coming in off the tollways. Give yourself about an extra 10 minutes to work your way through Rosemont out to O'Hare for that Monday morning flight. Eisenhower so far so good, both in and outbound Stevenson. Nothing too bad so far this morning either. From the Metro Traffic Center, next report's at 538, News Radio 105.9 WBBM.
9: We will get sunshine in Chicagoland, but at the start of the day, some fog and clouds. High today of 74 degrees. Tomorrow, even warmer. We'll be up closer to 80 degrees tomorrow. Right now, we are at 53 at O'Hare and Midway. Downtown, 60 degrees. Heading to that sunny high of 74 degrees.
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9: 5:30 on Monday morning. Good to have you here. I'm Cisco Cotto. 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
11: This is Haley Hansen. A Chicago man has been arrested in connection to a stabbing on the south side.
9: Mayor Johnson is still pushing for a year-long moratorium on new data centers in Chicago. Five men were arrested near a UK airbase that's used by the U.S., and President Trump meets with a leader in the AI industry who's called for a slowdown in the tech's development. WBBM Business, S&P futures down 42 points. NASDAQ futures down 315 points. We'll get some sunshine later in the day with a high of 74 degrees. Chilly now, though, 53 at O'Hare and Midway, 60 downtown at 531. Chicago police have made an arrest in a late Friday stabbing on the south side. The latest details from WBBM's Haley Hansen.
11: A 32-year-old man was stabbed on South Michigan Avenue just before midnight. He suffered serious injuries. About 15 minutes later, at around 12:05 Saturday morning, police arrested 43-year-old Hector Uriostegui. He now faces one count of attempted murder and two counts of aggravated battery. Haley Hansen, News Radio 105.9 WBBM.
7: Chicago police are investigating break-ins at three restaurants across the southwest side yesterday. The first at La Fuente restaurant near 59th and Sacramento in Gage Park. About 15 minutes later, police say a group of five people broke into Taqueria Vallarta, just a few blocks west. It's unclear if anything was taken during the first two burglaries, but a third was reported at Lupita's Snacks near 64th and Western. A cash register was taken. Police have not said if the break-ins are connected. Mayor Johnson says his plan for a 12-month pause on all new data centers in the city is the best way to make sure Chicago can regulate them responsibly. Alderman used a delay tactic to put off action on the mayor's proposed moratorium during last week's city council meeting. The mayor's expressing frustration with that move.
12: We are hoping to bring this moratorium before a joint committee of zoning and environment for robust conversation and further consideration. Unfortunately, a corporate-aligned member sent the ordinance to the Rules Committee.
7: A competing proposal that would treat new data centers as planned developments was also delayed. Chicago currently has 39 data centers operating. British police announced five people were arrested close to a major airbase. It's hosting U.S. forces in the southwest of England. ABC's Lionel Moyse.
13: British police say the public's report led them to the vehicles. President Trump, however, telling reporters the suspects were already under surveillance.
14: The arrest in the UK was fantastic. We had them under investigation.
13: Since March, the U.S. has been launching operations against Iran from that base with heavy bombers. While it's unclear whether the men arrested have ties to Iran, in July, Iran's Islamic Revolutionary Guard said any UK base used to attack Iran is a legitimate target.
7: Police gave no details as to the nationality of those arrested. President Trump met with a leader in the AI industry, pushing him to move quicker despite growing warnings about AI's potential dangers. ABC's Allison Kosick.
15: President Trump last night met privately with Anthropic CEO Dario Amodei, saying this before their dinner.
16: I'm for let's go and let's win. You know, we're about a year, maybe a year and a half up on China.
15: But Amodei has pushed for an industry-wide AI development slowdown. Axios reports OpenAI and Anthropic are now investigating tens of thousands of incidents in recent months where rogue AI agents bypassed security guardrails, including targeting U.S. government websites.
7: President Trump's been a champion of artificial intelligence, often warning the U.S. has to remain ahead. The White House is accused of using taxpayer money to run a political ad from President Trump's last campaign. The details from ABC's Stephen Portnoy.
17: The Democratic-leaning veterans group Vote Vets now pledging to spend $60 million to defeat Republican candidates this fall. And with 5 weeks to go until the midterms, the Trump administration is ramping up spending to sell Americans on the president himself, paid for by taxpayers, running this weekend during college and NFL football games. This ad was a Trump campaign video 3 years ago. The White House says these are PSAs aimed at reminding Americans to love their country.
7: The White House has not released the specific source of funding for the ads. We have traffic and weather together on the 8th. Coming up next, a fatal crash on Lakeshore Drive. We'll tell you about the backups.
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7: 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Traffic and weather together on the 8s. Here's Bo Durant.
8: Really nasty late night crash happened on DuSable Lakeshore Drive last night. We apparently had a wrong-way driver crash. We had a black SUV that was going southbound of the northbound lanes of the drive between 47th and Oakwood. It appears that they collided, the wrong-way driver collided, and there was a fatality in that vehicle that the wrong-way driver hit. So that's why we still have the closure of the northbound side of DuSable Lakeshore Drive. It shut down from 47th to Oakwood this morning as the investigation continues. The northbound side of the drive jam-packed as you make your way out of Hyde Park, approaching 47th, where everybody's forced off. You need to get over to Lake Park Avenue, or even better, Cottage Grove. Use those as your alternates to get up to Oakwood, and then from Oakwood, that northbound side of the drive, cruising up into downtown. On the southbound side of the drive, no major delays for now. The Edens in and outbound, no major problems. The Kennedy inbound trip is all clear. The outbound side of the Kennedy, though, slow now from Lawrence to Sayre. It's 19 minutes out to 190. Once you get to westbound 190, the O'Hare extension, already heavy this morning from Cumberland to Mannheim with all the merging traffic coming in off the tollways trying to get to O'Hare for that Monday morning flight. Give yourself an extra 10 minutes through Rosemont today. Eisenhower, no major delays in or outbound just yet. The Stevenson inbound, some slowing building up from Central to Kedzie, then again from Damon to the Dan Ryan. 29 minutes from 355 in, 21 from the Tri-State. The outbound Stevenson in great shape. On the Dan Ryan heading inbound, you got some slow go, especially in the express lanes. You're slow from 51st to the Chinatown feeder in the express. The local lanes have some traffic too, but those express lanes are a couple minutes slower. So stay in the local lanes. It's 16 minutes from 95th to downtown. The local lanes are the better option. The outbound Dan Ryan's all good. I-57 inbound, just slow from Halstead to the Dan Ryan. The Bishop Ford heading inbound, your slowing is from 115th to the Dan Ryan merge. That's an 18-minute trip, 8094 into the Ryan Expressway. Illinois Tollway is all looking pretty good so far this morning, and no major problems in or out of Northwest Indiana just yet. Next traffic at 548, News Radio 105.9.
22: WBBM AccuWeather will start today with areas of locally dense fog, particularly south and southeast of the city. After that's gone, we'll see a fair amount of sunshine today with a high of 74, a little cooler by the lake. Tonight will be clear, low 55. Look for some fog again late tonight and tomorrow morning. And any sun will give way to increasing cloud later tomorrow, the high 77. More clouds on Wednesday, the high 73. Perhaps some rain shows up in the afternoon. 50 degrees right now in Wheeling, 52 at Midway, 53 at O'Hare, and 57 degrees at the lakefront, headed up to 74. I'm AccuWeather meteorologist Joe Lundberg.
7: At 5:40... Research has begun at a downstate university. It may make every soybean plant count. That means more profit for farmers.
23: Illinois is the number one soybean-producing state in the country. That's a lot of beans, but the profit margin on soybeans is small. So keeping every plant healthy is important. At Southern Illinois University, Billy Ram, assistant professor of precision agriculture, and doctoral student Samuel Singh have designed a robot that will use AI to detect soybean diseases before symptoms appear. The goal is for ag machinery companies to use this predictive technology to produce tractor or spray attachments for farmers that are efficient and affordable to ensure higher and healthier yields. Jan Coleman, 105.9 WBBM.
7: Hurricane battering Hawaii. They're now looking for volcanic activity. ABC's Jacqueline Lee in Hilo with the latest.
24: Hurricane Nolo battering Hawaii with winds, waves, and more than a foot of rain, leaving behind the threat of mudslides. The mayor of Hawaii County supervising emergency operations.
25: You know, one slide is wind patterns, the other slide is rain. We've even got a slide for the volcanic activity.
24: Hawaii now also on high alert after new rumblings from the Kilauea volcano. Officials worried all weekend that if volcanic hail or tephra were to erupt, it would spread with the winds from Nolo.
7: Officials say the volcanic hail could impact water supplies and could also lead to dangerous driving conditions. We have top trending stories just ahead, along with all the latest in sports as both teams getting ready for playoff baseball.
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3: Heading downpours, hail, damaging winds, even a tornado.
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7: Taylor Swift made history and Nirvana was awarded the 2026 Video Vanguard Award at the MTV Video Music Awards. Swift received the inaugural Artist Director honors, making her the most awarded artist in VMA history. She was previously tied with Beyonce for most wins. Swift also took home the top prize of Video of the Year, dedicating the award to Dolly Parton. 7 years after becoming the second highest grossing film ever, Avengers Endgame returned to the number one spot at the box office. The re-release grossed $26 million over the weekend and another $60 million overseas. The rerun is billed as Endgame Encore. It serves as a warm-up for the upcoming Avengers Doomsday that releases December 18th. If you ever wanted to own your own private island, there's one for sale, just more than $1 million in Ohio. It's a 2-acre island sitting in

0: Indian Lake. There's no home on the island, but there is electrical service. 5:46, traffic and weather together on the 8s next. Now sports, here's Josh List.
1: Bears head coach Ben Johnson says he feels like he's clicked with veteran quarterback Case Keenum since day one. Just never expected he'd need him as a starting quarterback. With Caleb Williams hurt, Tyson Bagent's expected to back up Keenum against the Eagles on Monday Night Football.
2: I did feel a natural rapport, just easy conversation, going back and forth, shared experiences, and we're very fortunate to have him. Everything that we hoped he would be in this role, he has been. And, you know, if he plays Monday night, you know, we're expecting big things from him.
1: Caleb Williams is expected out about a month with his hamstring injury. 7:15 kickoff tonight at Soldier Field. A 4-2 White Sox win ends the season at 84-78. A game out of first place. Playoff bound. Getting home runs from Brenton Doyle and Randall Grichuk and a 5-inning win for Anthony Kay. The wild card round starts tomorrow afternoon for the White Sox. A best of three at Houston. All games in Houston at 4 o'clock tomorrow. The Sox work out in Texas today. The Cubs work out in San Diego this afternoon. All of their wild card playoff games are at San Diego. They beat the Padres at Wrigley last year. Now have to beat the Padres on the road. Game one is tomorrow at 9 p.m. Cubs won the season finale with Alex Bregman's two home runs and RBI double, four ribbies, 6-2 over Boston in a neutral site in Tampa to beat the rain at Fenway. At Medina, the U.S. rallies to beat the Internationals in the President's Cup. Illinois Fire's defensive coordinator Bobby Houck. The Blackhawks practice for the opener at Vegas tomorrow. And the Bulls report to training camp at Media Day. 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
0: 5:48, traffic and weather together on the 8th, sponsored by Four Seasons, heating, air conditioning, plumbing, sewer, and electric. Here's Bo Durant.
3: Let's go. The traffic story this morning is on the lakefront. Northbound DuSable Lakeshore Drive completely shut down from 47th to Oakwood. This is all for a fatal crash investigation after a nasty wrong-way driver crash that happened after 11 o'clock last night. All lanes on the northbound side of the drive still shut down for the investigation. You've got 20 minutes of jammed traffic approaching 47th just for the honor of exiting the drive and heading over to your alternates. So get there early. Use Cottage Grove or Lake Park Avenue. Both are better choices than sitting in that northbound side of the drive that's just a parking lot approaching 47th now, getting out of Hyde Park. A lot of extra traffic heading over to the Dan Ryan this morning, already pretty packed. From 51st to the Chinatown feeder, we're already looking at 20 minutes from 95th into downtown on the Dan Ryan. So expect slow go on the south side this morning, with that northbound side of DuSable Lakeshore Drive expected to be closed for a while. Those vehicles still have not even been touched, so we're going to have a while of closure still. The southbound side of the drive, you're okay at the moment. The Edens, no major delays in or outbound. The Kennedy inbound, fine. The outbound Kennedy, heavy spots from Lawrence to Sayre, 20 minutes out to 190. Once you get to westbound 190, the O'Hare extension, heavy from Cumberland to Mannheim with all the merging traffic coming in off the tollways. Planning an extra 10 minutes through Rosemont on your westbound 190 trip into O'Hare. Eisenhower, no inbound delays, but the outbound side of the Ike, you got some soy now from Wolf to the Tri-State. Sounds like a crash involving a semi, a car, and a pickup all over on the right shoulder there. State police are with it, doing some paperwork. 34 minutes out to I-90. The Stevenson inbound slowing from Central to Kedzie, then heavy from Damon to the Dan Ryan. 33 from 355 in, 25 from the Tri-State. No outbound delays. 57 so far so good. The Bishop Ford inbound at an 18-minute pace, 80-94 to the Dan Ryan. The Tri-State, Jane Addams, Reagan, and Veterans tollways are all fine. No delays on Route 53 or 80 at the moment. In Northwest Indiana, the biggest issue is getting into LaPorte County. Eastbound I-94, heavy before US 421 in Michigan City. As you work your way through that work zone, the left lane's already shut down. The fog is pretty thick into Michigan City, so we're seeing that dense fog delay. Eastbound 94, pretty heavy before US 421 in Michigan City. 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
0: We have some sunshine on the way in Chicagoland. Clouds at the start of the day. Some areas even getting a little fog. A high of 74 degrees. It's going to turn out to be a really beautiful afternoon. Right now, 53 at O'Hare and Midway. It is 48 in Joliet. Downtown along the lakefront, 60 degrees as we head to a high today of 74 degrees. It's 5:50.
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0: An Oscar-nominated actress will star in the true story of a Chicago baker who was reunited with her child.
5: In 2022, Lenore Lindsay made national headlines when she learned that a longtime customer at her South Shore bakery actually was her son, who she gave up for adoption when he was a teenager. Now, Academy Award and Emmy Award nominee Taraji P. Henson will portray Lindsay in the movie Give Me Some Sugar, which is the name of Lindsay's bakery. The movie will premiere on December 16th on Netflix. Roger Plummer, News Radio, 1059 WBBM.
0: Another problem for Boeing's 737 MAX. This one affects the aircraft's ability to land. ABC's Alex Presha.
6: Now, Boeing has said that they have identified the issue and their engineers are working on a fix. U.S. airlines that operate the 737 MAX tell ABC News their planes do not have this software. And pilots are trained to safely land the aircraft without the automated navigation system. Now, the FAA says it will convene a review board and will take immediate action if it identifies a safety concern.
0: Southwest and United Airlines have informed Boeing they will not accept delivery of the new aircraft with the software issue. Business news from Bloomberg next.
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0: 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Here's Gina Cervetti.
12: Cisco oil prices are jumping and the stock futures are lower. From the CME in Chicago, the S&P futures are down 39, NASDAQ futures down 285, Dow futures lower by 242, NYMEX crude is up just over 4%, right above $96 a barrel. At the Chicago Board of Trade, corn down 5.5, wheat down 5.25, soybeans down 20.5 cents. President Donald Trump rejected Iran's latest proposal to reopen the Strait of Hormuz. Stocks did close higher last Friday. The Dow was up almost 1%. The S&P and the NASDAQ each about 0.5%. And the Wintrust WBBM Chicago Index largely little changed. Chicago ties for first place with several other cities when it comes to the most restaurants per capita. But a new Wallet Hub report also shows that in terms of being the best cities for foodies, Chicago ranks 25th out of 182. Miami is number one, followed by Portland, Oregon, San Francisco, Seattle, and then Austin, rounding out the top five. On affordability, Wallet Hub put Chicago at 139th. With business at 23 and 53 and in the noon business hour, live from Bloomberg, Gina Cervetti, News Radio 105.9 WBBM.
0: Traffic and weather together on the 8s just ahead. Slowdowns remain on Lakeshore Drive after a fatal crash.
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0: 5:58, traffic and weather together on the 8s. Here's Bo Durant.
3: Fatal crash investigation shutting down the northbound lanes of DuSable Lakeshore Drive. Everything closed from 47th to Oakwood. Got 20 minutes of jammed traffic approaching 47th, trying to get out of Hyde Park. So you want to bail out and get over to Lake Park Avenue, Cottesgrove, even King Drive. All better choices than sitting in that mess on the northbound side of the drive until they can get everything opened up after this crash that happened at just past 11 o'clock last night. Still have a closure in place. Outbound on the Eisenhower, just past Wolf, we had a crash involving a semi, a car, and a pickup. Sounds like it was minor enough that the drivers exchanged information and are on their way. Nothing left on the outbound side of the Ike on the right shoulder. You're looking pretty good now. But because of that closure of the northbound side of the drive, the inbound side of the Dan Ryan really packed this morning. It's 20 minutes, 95th to downtown already on the inbound side of the Ryan. Plan for extra delays on the south side. From the Metro Traffic Center, next report at 6:08, News Radio 105.9 WBBM.
0: We have some sunshine in the forecast today once the clouds and fog get out of here. That'll happen later in the day with a high of 74 degrees.
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0: Coming up in the next half hour on News Radio WBBM, we'll have the latest on that crash Bo's been telling you about on Lakeshore Drive that left one driver dead. Charges have been filed in connection with a Southside shooting that left a one-year-old critically injured. The weekend-long nor'easter flooding the East Coast. ABC News will have the latest. Business, S&P futures down 41 points. NASDAQ futures down 304 points. It's 6 o'clock.
26: From ABC News, I'm Sherry Preston. From the East Coast down to the Pacific, storms battering the country all weekend long. A nor'easter caused downed trees, flooding, and beach erosion. ABC meteorologist Leslie Lopez says there were problems from the Carolinas up through Cape Cod.
27: In North Carolina, shoreline loss in the aftermath of the storm. Massive waves slamming into beachfront communities, tearing away at homes and properties. The storm's winds going up to 80 miles per hour in some areas, blasting the region. Hundreds of thousands losing power in the Northeast. The storm downing power lines, damaging homes, and smashing cars.
26: Hawaii is still feeling the effects of Hurricane Nolo, as the Baja Peninsula and parts of the Southwest will be the targets of Hurricane Polo off Mexico's coast. Five men under arrest in the UK, caught near a major airbase hosting U.S. forces in Southwest England. ABC's Lana Moise has details.
28: British police say the public's report led them to the vehicles. President Trump, however, telling reporters the suspects were already under surveillance.
29: The arrest in the UK was fantastic. We had them under investigation.
28: Since March, the U.S. has been launching operations against Iran from that base with heavy bombers. While it's unclear whether the men arrested have ties to Iran, in July, Iran's Islamic Revolutionary Guard said any UK base used to attack Iran is a legitimate target.
26: New York prosecutors are reopening the investigation into allegations that a Cornell University student was raped by several members of the Chi Phi fraternity in 2024. DA Matthew Van Houten.
1: I understand that with sexual abuse and survivors, there is always a period of time that is based on the human being where someone may not understand fully what happened.
26: The alleged victim accuses the school of failing to properly investigate. Now, Cornell says it conducted a thorough investigation at the time and that there were suspensions and expulsions at the time. 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
0: 6:03, you're waking up to Monday morning. Thanks so much for starting your day with us. I'm Cisco Cotto. My Martinez is off today. We'll get beautiful sunshine later this afternoon, but starting out with some clouds and even a little fog in the area. High today, 74 degrees. Right now at O'Hare, we are at 54. It is 53 at Midway, downtown, 57 degrees. Tomorrow, we'll be closer to 80. We'll give you more details in your five-day forecast coming up from AccuWeather at 6:15. This hour's smart quiz question comes your way at 6:22. Our top local story on WBBM. A driver has died and another is in custody after a wrong-way crash on Lakeshore Drive last night. WBBM's Nancy Hardy joins us live on the news line with the latest details.
8: Good morning, Cisco. It was a little before 11:30 last night when police say a black SUV was heading south in the northbound lanes of the drive. Near Oakwood Boulevard, it hit a white car head-on, then set that car into another car. The man behind the wheel of the wrong-way vehicle was not hurt and was arrested. The 35-year-old woman driving the white car was taken to the hospital where police say she died. A man in the third car was not hurt. Bo's been talking about the lane closures as the Major Accidents Investigation Unit investigates. Reporting live, Nancy Hardy, News Radio 105.9 WBBM.
0: And we'll get the latest on those backups coming up just 4 minutes away. Traffic and weather together on the 8s. A 38-year-old man has been arrested after a 1-year-old girl was shot inside an apartment on the south side on Saturday. We first reported this over the weekend after police say a gunshot hit the girl in the back of the head as she was sitting in a car seat in the living room. Deveris Washington, now facing several felony charges. It's not clear what his connection is to the baby or her family. Police say Washington was arrested just a few minutes after the shooting in the same block where it happened near 64th and Mozart. He is due in court later today. Chicago aldermen have hit the pause button on competing proposals designed to throttle back the development of data centers, but Mayor Johnson says his 12-month moratorium is the most responsible approach.
9: When city council members cannot decide which committee should handle a proposed ordinance, it goes to what's literally called the Committee on Committees and Rules until aldermen figure out what to do with it. And aldermen often engineer those disagreements as a way to delay unpopular measures. Sorry, I should have a catchy schoolhouse rock type song for this. But that's what happened last week with both Mayor Johnson's proposed 12-month moratorium on new data centers and a competing idea to regulate data centers as planned developments. Afterward, the mayor told reporters he was frustrated.
10: These tricks that inhibit progress and leave our communities vulnerable and potentially continue to be environmentally harmed.
9: He says a 12-month moratorium would give the task force he set up by executive order a chance to come up with regulations making sure data center development doesn't harm working families.
10: We use that time to put in the best possible practices.
9: Chicago has 39 data centers. and counting. Jeff Buckles, News Radio 105.9 WBBM.
0: President Trump returned to the White House last night after attending the final leg of the President's Cup at Medina Country Club. Team USA pulled off a dramatic come-from-behind victory. Speaking on the White House lawn, Trump praised the victors.
29: I want to congratulate Brent Snedeker, the captain of the team, and the team. They did an amazing job.
0: Demonstrations both for and against the president happened all around the country club throughout the weekend. At least 10 planes were intercepted by fighter jets over Chicagoland for violating a temporary flight restriction during the president's visit. Josh Liss will have more on the U.S. team's victory coming up in sports at 6:16. Illinois business owners are already reacting as the feds are sounding the alarm on a little-known opioid.
7: 7-0 is found in trace amounts of the kratom plant and has exploded in popularity in recent years, with vape shops, gas stations, and more selling everything from pills to ice cream cones containing the substance. A federal proposal that would ban 7-0 has resulted in some Illinois business owners already putting their products on clearance. Due to the severe withdrawal it causes, one local drug recovery provider told the Tribune they hope those addicted to 7-0 seek treatment instead of other substances. Haley Hansen, News Radio 105.9 WBBM.
0: Fans of all things German descended on West Lakeview over the weekend. The 24th annual St. Alphonsus Oktoberfest in Dira-Mida attended with a friend.
11: The biggest thing was I came to just check out something new with my friend. And yeah, we were open to learning about the culture or anything that we found along the way.
0: There's lots of traditional German music, food, and beer. Lakeview resident Sinead Kelly.
12: Maybe a plan would be to try some cool beer. I feel like they probably have imported stuff, so I feel like that would be cool to check out different heritage that way. Maybe I'll get a flight. I keep seeing signs for flights, so I'll take off.
0: The event, one of the biggest fundraisers of the year for St. Alphonsus. 608, traffic and weather together on the 8th, sponsored by Four Seasons Heating, Air Conditioning, Plumbing, Sewer, and Electric. Here's Bo Duran.
3: Still a closure on the northbound side of DuSable Lakeshore Drive. As Nancy mentioned a moment ago, this nasty wrong-way driver crash happened just before 11:30 last night, and here we are 6.5 hours later, and the northbound lanes are still shut down. The vehicles involved in this crash have not even been touched yet, still waiting on tow trucks, so it's going to be a while. That's why the northbound side of the drive is basically a parking lot from 57th up to 47th Street. Traffic is barely moving through Hyde Park. Need to give yourself an extra half hour to sit through that delay, bail out, work your way over to Lake Park Avenue, Cottage Grove, even King Drive. All better choices than sitting on that northbound side of DuSable Lakeshore Drive. Metro reminds you to avoid this mess on the south side. You can always take the Metro Electric line from 63rd Street and Woodlawn. That line's running on time. The southbound side of the drive, checking in okay at the moment. We have a crash causing problems in the southwest suburbs. This is on the northbound side of 355, where you're packed in from 127th Street up to the Big Des Plaines River Valley Bridge in Lamont. Injury crash, right lane's blocked. State police along with tollway help crews and EMS all on the scene. That's why the northbound side of 355 is really jammed up from 127th Street. Give yourself at least an extra 15 minutes to work through that delay on the northbound side of the Veterans Tollway. Southbound 355 is fine. No delays on the Tri-State, Jane Addams, or Reagan tollways today. Eden's all clear in and outbound of the Kennedy inbound slow spots from Canfield to Foster. That's it. Just 18 minutes from O'Hare to downtown. 9 minutes coming in from the junction in both the local and the express lanes. All clear passing the Wintrust mural near North Avenue. The outbound Kennedy heavy spots from the Eden's out to Sayre. It's 22 minutes out to 190. Once you get to westbound 190, the O'Hare extension, you're seeing heavy traffic right off the Kennedy over to Mannheim. Give yourself an extra 10 minutes through Rosemont out to O'Hare for your Monday morning flight. Eisenhower inbound slowing, building up from Mannheim over towards 1st Avenue. 36 from the Jane Addams, 18 from Mannheim in. Outbound is okay. The Stevenson inbound, just a little tap of the brakes here and there from Central to the Dan Ryan. Nothing too bad. A half hour from 355. 22 in from the Tri-State. Outbound's fine. The Dan Ryan inbound, already pretty beefy. 22-minute trip from 95th into downtown because of all the traffic rerouting off of Lakeshore Drive to head over to the Ryan. You're seeing that extra slow go on the inbound side of the Dan Ryan. 57's okay, though. The Bishop Ford inbound, already at 17 minutes, 80-94 to the Ryan. 394 getting to the Ford Freeway. Looking good so far this morning. From the Metro Traffic Center, next report at 6:18, News Radio 105.9 WBBM.
0: We have some sunshine peeking in already. We'll have more as the day goes along as the clouds and fog slowly get out of here. High today of 74 degrees. Tomorrow, we're closer to 80. We'll give you more details in your five-day forecast. Coming up from AccuWeather, just 5 minutes away at 6:15. We're at 53 at O'Hare, 45 in Aurora, downtown along the lakefront, 57 degrees, heading to a high of 74 degrees. There's a way for you to get paid for going to the polls in November. We'll tell you about that and more news coming up next. It's 6:11.
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0: 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Here's meteorologist Joe Lundberg.
3: Cisco, we're going to be looking at pretty good weather today. We'll start off, though, with some fog, particularly south of the city and across northwest Indiana. In some places, that visibility is quite low, down to a quarter of a mile. Dense fog advisories in those areas. But otherwise, once that's gone, nothing but sunshine today, and it's going to warm nicely to about 74 this afternoon. A little cooler right at the lakefront.
1: Overnight tonight, we're expecting clear to partly cloudy skies, although be on the lookout for some fog patches again later tonight into tomorrow morning. Tonight's though mid-50s. Later tomorrow, that sun will fade beyond increasing clouds, but still warm and dry. Not bad for late September, the high 77. Warm on Wednesday, but with more clouds, and there could be some rain in the afternoon, although most of it holds off till dark, the high 73. There will be some rain on Thursday. It could come down pretty hard. Upper 60s for high. Bit of rain or drizzle early Friday, then some sunshine returns, the high 68. 50 degrees at Elk Grove Village. It's 52 at Midway, 53 at O'Hare, 57 at the lakefront. Humidity 80%, wind northwest at 5. The barometer 30.09 inches and steady. We're headed up to a high of 74. I'm AccuWeather meteorologist Joe Lundberg.
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1: Good morning. A year ago, the Cubs got to play at home against the Padres in the opening round of the playoffs. Now they'll be in San

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2: 6:18, traffic and weather together on the 8s. 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
3: Biggest traffic story this morning, Cisco, is on the south side. Northbound DuSable Lakeshore Drive remains completely shut down from 47th to Oakwood Boulevard. This is all for an ongoing fatal crash investigation after a nasty wrong-way driver crash that happened just before 11:30 last night. We're almost 7 hours into a closure here on the northbound side of the drive. We have three vehicles need to be towed. One tow truck just arrived on the scene. Still going to be a bit. That northbound side of the drive completely shut down through Kenwood, and you got a 25-minute delay getting out of Jackson Park. Jam-packed, basically a parking lot from 57th up to 47th Street where you're forced off. Exit early, Cottage Grove or Lake Park Avenue, your best options to avoid the closure of the northbound side of the drive. Southbound DuSable Lakeshore Drive, so far so good. Pretty big backup in the southwest suburbs here. Northbound 355, stop and go from 127th Street up to the Big Des Plaines River Valley Bridge. That's where we have an injury crash right on the bridge. Right lane's blocked. 2 miles of jammed traffic. Give yourself an extra 25 minutes heading northbound on 355 through Lamont. You're really jammed up today, but the southbound side of 355 checking and fine. The rest of the tollways are all good. We have a new issue in Tinley Park, eastbound 80, slow past LaGrange Road. We have a red Ford Fusion over on the right shoulder that somehow is now a tripod. It lost one of its wheels, so state police and are here now waiting on a tow truck to come get the thing out of the way. The westbound side of I-80 checking and fine. Eden's no inner outbound delays. The Kennedy in 21 minutes from O'Hare, but just 9 minutes in from the junction. The outbound Kennedy 22 minutes out to 190. Once you get to westbound 190, you're packed in from the Kennedy over to Anaheim. Give yourself an extra 10 minutes through Rosemont out to O'Hare for your Monday morning flight. Eisenhower inbound 40 minutes from Jane Addams, 22 from Anaheim in, outbound just 17 to Mannheim. Stevenson inbound 33 from 355, 25 in from the Tri-State, outbound's all good. The Dan Ryan inbound now 24-minute drive, 95th into downtown. Pretty heavy on the inbound Ryan because of the Lakeshore Drive closure. So on the outbound side of the Ryan, you're good though. 57, no delays. The Bishopport inbound at 18 minutes, 8094 to the Dan Ryan, but 394 getting to the Ford Freeway, all good. In northwest Indiana, eastbound I-94 jammed up before US 421, getting into Michigan City because the fog is getting really dense right as you pass over the county line into LaPorte County in that work zone. Give yourself some extra time. 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Next traffic at 628, News Radio 105.9 WBBM.
4: We will get sunshine in Chicagoland as we head to a high of 74 degrees. There are some clouds hanging around now, even still a few pockets of fog in the area. Tomorrow will be closer to 80 degrees. Right now, 53 at O'Hare, 57 downtown at 620. Our top story this hour, Chicago police are investigating a break-in at the Morgan Arts Complex in Bridgeport. It happened Saturday night, just hours before 50 scholarships were awarded at the event space to honor fallen CPD officer Ella French. WBBM's Nancy Hardy will have much more on this story coming up at 6:31. Presidential clothing is featured in a new exhibit at the Chicago History Museum.
5: Chicago History Museum says its new exhibit, Threads of a Nation, Preserving Presidential Clothing, opens to the public Saturday, October 24th. The exhibit features clothing of former presidents and explains the conservation process, how this clothing, the fabric, has been preserved, in some cases, for centuries. Among the featured items, there's a suit that President John Adams wore, a black velvet suit coat worn by George Washington, and clothing worn by Abe Lincoln. Also on display, clothing worn by Mary Todd Lincoln and Martha Washington. 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
4: This hour's smart quiz question, are you ready? Here it is. What is the name for the process by which a caterpillar transforms into a butterfly? We're looking for the name of the process where a caterpillar becomes a butterfly. We'll start with caller 7 on our WBBM contest line, 866-780-QUIZ, 866-780-7849. Today's prize, 4 tickets to see Music Theater Works production of Jimmy Buffett's Escape to Margaritaville at the North Shore Center for Performing Arts in Skokie, running October 8th through November 1st. 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We'll have the answer coming up in about 10 minutes. 623 Business News. Bloomberg, here's Gina Cervetti.
5: Cisco, NVIDIA has introduced a new double-layered artificial intelligence security system that it says would have prevented the recent high-profile breach of Hugging Face by OpenAI's AI models. The chip giant is rolling out 2 open-source software security tools that can be run on its hardware. They're designed to control what AI agents can access in real time and shut them down when they break the rules. Meanwhile, we're learning of more breaches by AI involving OpenAI and its AI models. They accessed publicly available information from U.S. government websites. OpenAI also says that an agentic AI system that was being trained in what was supposed to be a secured internet-free environment was able to gain access to the web to reach an external third-party chatbot. President Donald Trump has rejected Iran's latest proposal to reopen the Strait of Hormuz. That was boosting oil prices this morning. Stocks rose on Friday across the board. The Wintrust WBBM Chicago Index was little changed to slightly higher. With business at 23 and 53 and in the noon business hour, from Bloomberg, Gina Cervetti, News Radio 105.9 WBBM.
4: Traffic and weather together on the 8s. Just ahead, we have slowdowns on Lakeshore Drive after an early morning fatal crash.
6: The IRS.
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4: 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Here's Bo Durant.
14: Fatal crash investigation shutting down the northbound lanes of DuSable Lakeshore Drive. Everything is shut down now from 47th up to Oakwood. This has been closed actually for about 7 hours at this point. This is a wrong-way driver crash that happened before 11:30 last night. Tow trucks are on the scene working to get the three vehicles out of the way, but we still have this closure and investigation. Still a mess getting out of Jackson Park and through Hyde Park. It's basically a parking lot on the northbound side of the drive. From 57th up to 47th, where you're forced off, you need to give yourself at least an extra half hour. If you sit through that delay, you're much better off bailing out early and working your way to Lake Park Avenue, Cottage Grove, even King Drive. All better choices than sitting in that northbound DuSable Lakeshore Drive mess on the south side. A lot of extra traffic over on the Dan Ryan because of that as well. The Dan Ryan already 26 minutes from 95th into downtown in both the local and the express lanes. No outbound delays. Both I-57 and the Bishop Ford are both 18-minute trips from ID into the Dan Ryan with no outbound issues. On the northbound side of 355 in the southwest suburbs, we are packed in now as you make way from Archer up the Des Plaines River Valley Bridge. Looks like we have a crash that just got moved out of the right lane over to the shoulder there. Still seeing some pretty heavy traffic, but that northbound side of the drive, of 355 rather, all lanes back open on the northbound side of the Veterans Tollway over the Des Plaines River Bridge. Edens, no major delays in or outbound. The Kennedy inbound 29 from O'Hare, 20, or just 13 minutes coming in from the junction. That's in the local lanes. Looks like the express lanes right around the same pace. The outbound Kennedy 25 out to O'Hare. Eisenhower in 48 from the Jane Addams, a half hour from Mannheim in. The outbound Eisenhower 22 to Mannheim. Stevenson inbound 42 from 355 to the lakefront, 32 in from the Tri-State, 20 minutes out to 294. Next traffic at 638 from the Metro Traffic Center. 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
4: We have a little sunshine this morning, more this afternoon as we head to a high of 74 degrees. Still quite a few clouds and even some fog remaining in the area this morning. Right now we're at 53 at O'Hare, 57 downtown, headed to that high of 74 degrees.
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4: 6:30 on Monday morning. Good to have you here. I'm Cisco Cotto. These are the top stories on News Radio WBBM. Vandals broke into and damaged a Bridgeport event space just a day before a CPD scholarship event. Watching the Cubs and Sox postseason games could be difficult for some people around Chicagoland. President Trump says the war in Iran is nearing an end. That would help keep back gas prices down. Five men were arrested near a UK airbase on suspicion of terrorism. WBBM Business. S&P futures down 39 points. NASDAQ futures down 295 points. We have some sunshine on the way. It'll be a beautiful afternoon with a high of 74 degrees. Chilly now, though, just 53 at O'Hare, 57 downtown at 6:31. Vandals broke into the venue where the Chicago Police Department held a scholarship luncheon yesterday. WBBM's Nancy Hardy joins us live on the newsline with the latest details.
16: Cisco, someone broke into the Morgan Arts Complex in Bridgeport Saturday night at about 7:40 and damaged several pieces of art before they ran away. That's according to police, who say nothing was stolen. The event space near 36th and Morgan was the site of the Chicago Police Foundation's luncheon in honor of Officer Ella French yesterday afternoon, during which 50 students received scholarships in the fourth annual event that honors the officer who was shot and killed during a traffic stop 5 years ago last month. No one is in custody in the breaking and entering case. Reporting live, Nancy Hardy, News Radio 105.9 WBBM.
4: A suspect faces multiple charges in connection with a violent attack on the south side.
17: 43-year-old Hector Uriostegui faces three federal charges, including one count of attempted first-degree murder. He's accused of stabbing and seriously injuring a 32-year-old man on South Michigan Avenue just before midnight Friday. According to Chicago police, Urayostegi was arrested about 15 minutes after the crime. Haley Hansen, News Radio 105.9 WBBM.
4: Cubs and Sox fans may have to make an investment to see their team's first-round playoff matchups. Games 1 and 2 for both the South and Northsiders will not be free on NBC's main channel, but they'll be on Peacock and NBC Sports Network. Those services are not available on all carriers. When they are, it likely requires an additional fee. The games are part of the deal that gives NBC the rights to Sunday Night Baseball. Of course, you hear Cubs games for free every single time on our sister station, 104.3 The Score. President Trump continues to insist the price of gas will drop quickly after the war with Iran ends. ABC's Stephen Portnoy.
18: Nationwide, Gas Buddy says Americans are paying an average $4.45, about $1.50 more than at the start of the Iran war. President Trump again arguing prices will soon fall.
19: Oil will come dropping down as soon as Iran gives up, as soon as the war is over, which will be soon.
18: But Trump this weekend rejecting a deal offered by Iran to reopen the Strait of Hormuz if the U.S. again signs on to the terms of this summer's short-lived ceasefire.
4: Locally, Gas Buddy reports the average price of gas has pushed past the $5 a gallon mark. Arrests have been made in an alleged plot to bomb an American military facility overseas.
20: British police arrested five men on Sunday on suspicion of preparing an act of terrorism and explosives offences outside RAF Fairford, a military base in Western England that's operated by the US Air Force. Three suspicious vehicles are being searched and counter-terror officers are leading the investigation. Fairford, about 100 miles west of London, is one of several bases in Britain that are used by the US Air Force under an agreement dating from the 1950s. American B-1 and B-52 bombers took off from Fairford for operations during the Iran conflict. I'm Charles de Ledesma.
4: A New York prosecutor is reopening the investigation into allegations that a Cornell University student was raped at a frat house. This comes after the former student, identified as Jane Doe, sued the school, the frat, and seven of its members, claiming they pressured her to take drugs and then assaulted her in 2024. ABC's Sophie Flay.
21: Jane Doe's attorney claims police had the chat in 2024 and failed to follow up. The DA says Jane Doe's original statement to police did not include the allegations that she was drugged and did not consent. But the DA acknowledges neither his office nor police ever interviewed the men. Two of the seven men have publicly denied the allegations. An attorney for one says what Jane Doe describes did not happen.
4: Cornell is not commenting on the lawsuit, but the fraternity remains barred from the campus. We'll give you the answer to this hour's smart quiz question in just 60 seconds.
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4: This hour's smart quiz question. What is the name for the process by which a caterpillar transforms into a butterfly? The answer, metamorphosis. Greg Canizzo in Crystal Lake. Hey, Greg, thanks for listening. Called in, gave us the correct answer. 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Traffic and weather together on the 8s coming up, the latest on the backups after a fatal crash on Lakeshore Drive.
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4: 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In Fox River Grove, the Citco on Northwest Highway selling gas for $4.59. In Palos Heights, the S&K on Ridgeland selling gas for $4.39. 6:38, traffic and weather together on the 8s. 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Here's Bo Durant.
14: Biggest traffic story this morning remains northbound DuSable Lakeshore Drive, Cisco. It is completely shut down, closed from 47th to Oakwood as we have the cleanup and investigation of a fatal crash that happened before 11:30 last night. All lanes of the northbound side of the drive remain blocked as you make your way out of Kenwood, and we are seeing this parking lot basically out of Jackson Park from well before 57th Street at this point up to 47th. That's where you're forced off. You need to give yourself at least an extra half hour to sit on that northbound side of the drive getting through Hyde Park. You're so much better off bailing out to Cottage Grove, Lake Park Avenue, even King Drive instead. Metro reminds you to avoid the huge delays on the northbound side of the drive. You could always hit the Metro Electric line from 63rd Street and Woodlawn. That line's running on time today. The southbound side of DuSable Lakeshore Drive checking in okay. Insult to injury on the south side with the inbound side of the Dan Ryan now jammed up approaching the Stevenson. Have report of a crash and it looks like the left lane's blocked right as you approach the Stevenson, and that's why traffic is a mess on the inbound side of the Dan Ryan. We're already at 33 minutes from 95th into downtown, but those express lanes are even a couple minutes slower than the local lanes are, so stay in the local lanes because of the crash on the inbound Ryan. Now up at the Stevenson, looks like the left lane's blocked. The outbound Dan Ryan's okay. I-57 and the Bishop Porter both around 19 minutes from ID into the Dan Ryan with no outbound issues. We have a new issue on southbound Route 53. Traffic is packed as you make your way from Rand down to Northwest Highway. Looks like we have a crash there. The left lane's blocked in the work zone. That leaves just one lane open, southbound on Route 53, so bail out, get to Arlington Heights Road instead. Northbound 53 heavy from Algonquin Road up to Kirchhoff. The Eden's inbound 17 minutes, Lake Cook to the Kennedy, but outbound's okay for now. The Kennedy inbound 35 minutes from O'Hare to downtown. It's a 15-minute travel time coming in from the junction in both the local and the express lanes. The outbound side of the Kennedy at 31 out to O'Hare. On the westbound side of 190, the O'Hare extension, still some slowing here and there from Cumberland over to Manheim. On the Eisenhower inbound, 50 minutes from the Jane Addams, 32 from Manheim in, 26 minutes out to Manheim. The Stevenson inbound, 42 minutes from 355 in, 32 from the Tri-State, 20 minutes out to the Tri-State Tollway. The Tri-State itself, along with the Jane Addams and Reagan Tollways, are all looking so far so good this morning. Northbound 355, still some slowing from 127th Street to the Plains River Valley Bridge. We have a crash being cleaned up over on the shoulder there. On I-80 in Joliet, you're looking good. In Northwest Indiana, nothing too bad. From the Metro Traffic Center, next report at 648, News Radio 105.9.
8: WBBM Active Weather. We do have a dense fog advisory till 10 this morning for Northwest Indiana and for the South Chicago suburbs. Once the fog goes away, lots of sunshine for the day. The high 74, a little cooler by the lake. Tonight will be clear. Some fog late, low 55. That fog will burn off in the morning, and then the sun will fade beyond increasing clouds. We'll get to 77. We had a Wednesday, cloudy and still warm. Might be a little rain in the afternoon, the high 73. Currently a cool 46 at DuPage. It's 53 at O'Hare, 52 at Midway, and 57 degrees at the lakefront. We're headed up to 74. I'm AccuWeather meteorologist Joe Lundberg.
4: At 641, guidance is available for voters looking to help in fill out the judicial section of their ballot for the fall midterms.
9: The latest ratings from the Chicago Bar Association cover judges seeking another term and candidates running for open seats in Cook County. Among 28 circuit court candidates, two earned highly qualified ratings. Four were not recommended, including two who declined to participate in the screening. The association describes its review as nonpartisan. You can download its Judge Smart Pocket Guide in three languages, available at chicagobar.org/votejudges. 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
4: 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A backup quarterback holds the keys to the Bears' offense.
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4: 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They'll be part of Minecraft World at Chessington World of Adventures, southwest of London. The roller coaster called Escape the Nether. It puts riders in a mine cart as they battle hostile monsters. No exact opening dates confirmed. A wait list for the hotel is already open. A Maine company with an iconic red hot dog doing away with its usual red dye. W.A. Bean is famed for its fiery red Frankfurter, known as the Red Snapper, historically made with Red Dye 3. With new FDA rules banning the dye, the company's switching to carmine extract. That's made from dried and pulverized insects, typically used in yogurts, candies, and jams. A woman's collected more than 1,000 copies of the movie Wedding Crashers. Sable Adelaide originally bought 25 DVDs at a secondhand store for 25 cents each. She then started asking people to send her copies, ended up with 1,200. Sable now has distributed hundreds of DVDs across 19 little free libraries in Minneapolis. 6:46, time to visit Loeber Motors, Mercedes-Benz in Lincoln Woods Sports. Here's Josh List.
1: It's Keenum on the case. Ben Johnson's Bears are expected to start 38-year-old Case Keenum at quarterback against the Eagles on Monday Night Football.
2: He's been a baller from I think the day that he was born, from what I can tell. He's got that way about him. He's got a knack. His teammates gravitate to him. He's up there in years a little bit, but that experience is really paid off for him.
1: Keenum completed 65% of his passes with no interceptions in three preseason Bears games, but hasn't thrown a regular season pass in 3 years.
17: If I didn't love it, if I didn't have those feelings, if I wasn't nervous, I'm going to go do something else. Like, I don't know, jump out of airplanes or bungee jump. Try to get it some other way. But yeah, I love this game, and heck yeah, I tell that to kids all the time. I get nervous. I'm 38 years old.
1: Only a month younger than the offensive coordinator of the Bears, Press Taylor.
18: I have a lot of appreciation. Every day he goes out to practice. I haven't practiced in 15 years, and I don't know that I could get up and do that every single day.
1: All right, I'll take those 38-year-old creaky bones into action tonight with Tyson Bagent clear from concussion, prepared to back up Keenum against the Eagles. A 4-2 season-ending win for the White Sox over the Rockies ends the year 84-78 and into Texas to face the Astros in game one of the best of three wild card round tomorrow at 4. The Cubs play 9 o'clock tomorrow night in San Diego. After taking down the Red Sox 6-2 in Tampa, rain in Boston forced the game to Florida. 20,000 saw Alex Bregman go 4-for-4 with 4 RBIs. 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
4: 6:48, traffic and weather together on the 8s. Here's Bo Duran.
14: Big issue is the northbound side of DuSable Lakeshore Drive still shut down this morning, Cisco. It is closed from 47th to Oakwood as we have the cleanup and investigation of a late-night fatal crash that happened before 11:30. Last night. Here we are at almost 7 o'clock the next morning and still all lanes blocked northbound on the drive. You have a 35-minute traffic jam getting out of Jackson Park and through Hyde Park up to 47th where you're forced off. Avoid that huge mess on the northbound side of the drive by bailing out early and working way over to Lake Park Avenue, Cottage Grove, King Drive, all better choices than sitting in the just parking lot on the northbound side of the drive approaching that closure from 47th to Oakwood. From Oakwood, the northbound side of the drive looking good getting into downtown. The southbound side of the drive is okay. Over on the Dan Ryan, had an earlier issue at the Stevenson. That was a crash involving a brown Chevy Tahoe and a white pickup. IDOT crews just moved both vehicles out of the left lane at the Stevenson. And thanks to our tipsters on the WBBM Mercedes-Benz of Hoffman Estates traffic tip line at 855-780 Road that watched them do it and let us know about it. But that's why the inbound side of the Dan Ryan's at a 32-minute travel time, 95th into downtown. In the local lanes, those express lanes, about 5 minutes slower because of the earlier crash up at the Stevenson. All lanes back open now, though. The outbound side of the Dan Ryan's okay. I-57 inbound 17 minutes from 80 the Bishop Ford, now 21 minutes, 80-94 to the Dan Ryan merge. Eden's inbound at 18 minutes, Lake Cook to the Kennedy, no outbound delays. The Kennedy inbound 38 from O'Hare, 17 minutes coming in from the junction in both the local and the express. The outbound Kennedy 35 out to O'Hare. Eisenhower inbound at 50 minutes from the Jane Addams, 32 from Mannheim in. The outbound I-26 to Mannheim, 44 out to I-90. Your Stevenson inbound trip at 47 minutes from 355 to the lakefront, 34 in from the tri-state, 24 minutes out to 294. Getting out of Will County, northbound 55, slow spots from Route 126 all the way up to the Veterans Tollway. The tri-state Jane Addams and Reagan tollways, nothing too crazy this morning. 355 now all clear too. Route 53 southbound jam solid from Rand, from Dundee now down to Northwest Highway because we have a crash in the left lane in the work zone that leaves just one lane open. Southbound on 53, use Arlington Heights Road instead. In Northwest Indiana, eastbound I-94, pretty solid past the Chesterton truck scales over towards US 421 in Michigan City, driving through some dense fog in that work zone. And northbound 65, heavy passing US 30 today. That's because of long-term road work in the left lane through Wednesday. Next traffic at 6:58, News Radio 105.9.
8: WBBM AccuWeather, some locally dense fog to contend with, particularly south, southwest, and especially southeast of the city. Northwest Indiana really getting the thick of it right now. Later today, though, the sun dominates. We'll get to 74, then clear tonight, though 55. More fog to contend with late tonight and early tomorrow. Then sun will give way to increasing cloud later tomorrow, the high 77. Currently 49 degrees in Vernon Hills. It's 52 at O'Hare, 53 at Midway, and 57 at the lakefront, headed up to 74. I'm AccuWeather meteorologist Joe Lundberg.
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4: 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Here's Gina Cervetti.
5: Cisco, right now the stock futures are lower right across the board, with oil higher. From the CME in Chicago, S&P futures down 36, NASDAQ futures down 252, Dow futures down 288 points. NYMEX crude is up 3 2/3% at $95.77 a barrel. The U.S. and China have detailed a plan to cut tariffs on about $30 billion of imports from each country following a summit between President Donald Trump and Chinese President Xi Jinping. The list for goods entering the U.S. contains 77 entries, including fireworks, household products, sporting equipment, and toys. They also listed 1,600 goods set to potentially enter China. Sony has been a steady presence at the Consumer Electronics Show, or CES, as it's called, since 1967, but it won't be attending the Las Vegas Tech Showcase in January. The company is skipping CES in favor of a growing focus on entertainment content. Sony has long occupied one of the largest booths at the showcase. The PlayStation maker, though, did not have its own booth at the show earlier this year. Its joint venture with Honda displayed the Afila electric vehicle, but that joint venture has been scrapped. With business at 23 and 53 and in the noon business hour, live from Bloomberg, Gina Cervetti, News Radio 105.9 WBBM.
4: 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Next, the latest on the backups on Lakeshore Drive after a fatal crash.
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4: 6:58, traffic and weather together on the 8s. Here's Bo Duran.
5: Northbound DuSable Lakeshore Drive still shut down this morning from 47th to Oakwood for the cleanup of an earlier crash. Vehicles involved in this wrong-way driver crash late last night are now up on tow trucks, but the cleanup is still continuing, and all lanes remain blocked on the northbound side of the drive. A 35-minute traffic jam out of Jackson Park and through Hyde Park awaits. If you stick on the northbound side of the drive, bail out and work your way to the alternates like Lake Park Avenue, Cottage Grove, King Drive, all better choices than sitting on the northbound side of the lakefront. Southbound DuSable Lakeshore Drive, checking and okay. We had an earlier crash. Southbound Route 53 at Northwest Highway. Looks like that crash is clear out of the work zone. Now it's just seeing some lingering delays off and on from Dundee down towards Algonquin and that normal delay getting into Rolling Meadows. The rest of our expressways and tollways, no other lane blockage problems at the moment. From the Metro Traffic Center, next report's at 7:08. 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
4: We have some sunshine in Chicagoland. It's going to be a beautiful day. Clouds are going to get out of here and we'll all get some of this sun with a high of 74 degrees. Right now, 53 O'Hare, 57 downtown.
6: 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Blue Cross Blue Shield of Illinois. Through it all, this is Chicago's news traffic and weather station. 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
4: Coming up in the next half hour on News Radio WBBM, police have a driver in custody in connection with a wrong-way crash on Lakeshore Drive. Mayor Johnson continues pushing for a 12-month pause on new data center developments in Chicago. Cleanup starting along the East Coast after a weekend nor'easter brought dangerous winds and rain. The latest ahead from ABC News. WBBM Business. S&P futures down 35 points. NASDAQ futures down 244 points. Heading to a high of 74 degrees. It's 7 o'clock.
7: From ABC News. I'm Sherry Preston. Police in the UK have five men in custody on terror charges after being taken into custody near a base being used by U.S. forces in the war against Iran. ABC Chief Foreign Correspondent Ian Pannell is outside RAF Fairford, southwest of London.
8: British police acting after a late-night tip Saturday from a local farmer about three suspicious vehicles heading towards a base. US forces have been using Fairford to launch operations against Iran. Now, it's not yet clear who's behind the bomb plot, but in July, the Islamic Revolutionary Guard warning any UK base used to attack Iran is a, quote, legitimate target.
7: We've also just learned that the five men arrested are all British nationals, all from London and all in their 20s. President Trump rejecting Iran's ceasefire proposal over the weekend.
9: Trump insists, as he often does, that Iran wants to make a deal, but telling Axios it is not the deal that I want to make, adding they overplayed their hand. Trump says he expects more talks with Iran this week, but he's also leaving open the possibility that the U.S. could resume bombing.
7: ABC Chief White House Correspondent Mary Bruce. South Korea saying just now that blasts along its border have injured three officers and that the blasts were likely caused by North Korean mines. Floodwaters are receding and the cleanup is underway after the weekend nor'easter that stretched from Virginia up through Massachusetts. ABC meteorologist Leslie Lopez.
10: Massive waves pummeling beachside communities, decimating shorelines and flooding towns. The storm bringing destructive winds up to 80 miles per hour in some areas, toppling trees onto homes, cars and power lines.
7: 56-year-old man from Brooklyn killed when debris fell from a tree into a parking lot. New York prosecutors reopening the investigation into allegations of rape at a Cornell University frat house 2 years ago. 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
4: 7:03 on Monday morning. Good to have you starting your day with us. I'm Cisco Cotto. My Martinez is off today. We'll get up into the mid-70s later this afternoon. It should be a really beautiful day. Looking ahead, tomorrow near 80, but then by Thursday, Friday, we won't get out of the 60s. We'll give you more details in your five-day forecast coming up from AccuWeather at 7:15. Right now, we're at 52 degrees. This hour's smart quiz question coming up at 7:22. Our top local story on WBBM. Chicago police have arrested a driver after a wrong-way crash on Lakeshore Drive last night. A woman's killed in that crash. WBBM's Nancy Hardy with the latest details.
5: The 35-year-old woman was heading north on the drive when police say she was hit head-on by a black SUV going the wrong way near Oakwood. It was just before 11:30 last night, and police say the crash sent the woman's car into a third vehicle. She died at the hospital. The men driving the two other vehicles were not hurt. Officers arrested the man who was going the wrong way. Nancy Hardy, News Radio 105.9 WBBM.
4: Mayor Johnson says he's hopeful his proposal for a pause on new data centers in the city will get a hearing soon in city council. Alderman used a delay tactic to put off consideration of his proposed 12-month moratorium, as well as a competing proposal to classify data centers as planned developments. The mayor says a 12-month stop would give members of his task force a chance to craft meaningful regulations.
6: That means making sure that we have the right safeguards in place for clean air, clean water, energy use, community health, and the quality of life in our neighborhoods.
4: 39 data centers are currently operating in the city. West Lakeview, home to a popular Oktoberfest over the weekend.
7: The Fall Festival brings Bavarian food, music, and tradition to St. Alphonsus Church, where the Weber family came dressed in authentic German clothing inspired by a family trip to Austria.
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9: The drindel, which is the authentic dress for women and girls.
7: The historic church has been a gathering place for Chicago's German community for 144 years. Chicago architect Thomas Dietz is inviting festival goers to take a closer look at the architecture.
10: So this church was established as a German parish church. It was a mission sort of that spun off of St. Michael's in Old Town, but it was always conceived as a German national church. It was remodeled quite extensively in the 2000s and has a great gold and blue interior that's really inspiring. So you have this gorgeous building. It just makes a lot of sense to let these people come and see it.
7: The fest is celebrating its 24th year. Mallory Vorbroker, News Radio 105.9 WBBM.
4: McCormick Place is helping dozens of Chicagoans launch careers in urban agriculture, part of a decade-plus partnership with the Chicago Botanic Garden. Atop the McCormick Place, a three-quarter-acre rooftop farm, the largest in the Midwest, it serves as a training ground for the garden's Windy City Harvest Apprenticeship Program. Chef Michael Kingsley, the director of culinary innovation at McCormick Place, talks about how the convention center's rooftop garden contributes to the center and its guests.
11: We harvest, I think, just right around 8,000 pounds of produce, so everything goes downstairs to my kitchens, and we're able to utilize it from our retail standpoint and also some mix it into our catered events as well.
4: Participants in the program have gone on to run their own urban farms or even work full-time at the Chicago Botanic Garden. A new movie filmed in part in Chicago tells the true story of a very unlikely family reunion.
12: For many years, Vamar Hunter purchased cookies from the Give Me Some Sugar bakery in South Shore. In 2022, Hunter discovered that the store owner, Lenore Lindsay, was his birth mother who gave him up for adoption. It was a shock to Lindsay as well. When Lindsay later underwent breast cancer treatment, Hunter helped run the bakery and now does it full time. The true story now is the subject of a movie titled Give Me Some Sugar. It will debut on Netflix in December. Roger Plummer, News Radio, 105.9 WBBM.
4: 20 cyclists have completed the 8th annual Courage Ride to raise money for Cal's Angels. The bikers left Lurie Children's Hospital Tuesday, rode through Illinois and Wisconsin. They completed the ride over the weekend at Pollyanna Brewing Company in St. Charles. Cal's Angels was founded in memory of Cal Sutter, who died of leukemia in August of 2006 at age 13. So far, the organization has raised just over half of their $400,000 goal for the bike ride. You can still make a donation by visiting the Cal's Angels website. 7:08, traffic and weather together on the 8th. Still big backups on Lakeshore Drive. Here's Bo Durant.
13: Yeah, that is our traffic story this morning. The northbound side of the drive still shut down from 47th to Oakwood for the cleanup of the earlier fatal crash that we've been talking about this morning. All lanes remain blocked northbound on the drive, and you've got this 40-minute traffic jam out of Jackson Park and through Hyde Park. Traffic is just basically a parking lot from well before 57th Street up to 47th where you're forced off. So avoid all of this by heading over to Cottage Grove, Lake Park Avenue, even King Drive, all better choices. That northbound side of the drive is just an absolute mess. Not where you want to be until they get everything opened up. Still looks like we're at least a half hour away from getting this cleaned up, as vehicles are still here on tow trucks and they're doing some cleanup in the lanes. Metro reminds you to avoid all of this. You could always take the Metro Electric line from 63rd Street and Woodlawn. That line's running on time this morning. A lot of people heading over to the Dan Ryan instead of the northbound side of the drive. Makes sense, but it's really packed. 38 minutes from 95th Street into downtown on the inbound side of the Dan Ryan. You're seeing some really heavy traffic. And then from the Dan Ryan getting back over to DuSable Lakeshore Drive, that stretch of the Stevenson is really packed in. The inbound Stevenson travel time, 53 minutes from 355 to the lakefront, 38 in from the tri-state. The outbound side of the Stevenson, 26 from the lakefront out to 294. Your Eden's inbound trip, 18 minutes. Lake Hook to the Kennedy, 18 on the outbound drive as well. The Kennedy in, 42 from O'Hare. It's a 22-minute travel time coming in from the Eden's today in both the local and the express lanes. The outbound Kennedy, 39 out to O'Hare. Eisenhower inbound at 58 minutes from the Jane Addams Toy to the Burn Interchange, 40 from Mannheim in, 26 minutes out to Mannheim today on the Ike. On the inbound side of I-57, 19 minutes from 80 to the Dan Ryan, the Bishop Ford, 21, 80-94 to the Merge. The Tri-State Tollway northbound slowing now from Cermak Road to the Eisenhower and from the Irving Park, or from the Bensonville Bridge to Balmoral. The southbound side of the Tri-State's okay. The Jane Addams Tollway eastbound got a slow spot here and there as you make away from the Elgin Toll Plaza over towards Route 59. On the Reagan Tollway eastbound, delays are from the Fox River off and on all the way over towards Winfield Road, and then again approaching the ramp northbound Tri-State. 355 northbound slowing from Butterfield off and on to the Armored Trail Toll Plaza. Route 53 both directions heavy as you approach the work zone in Rolling Meadows. I-80 through Joliet looking great today. 80-94, no major delays through Hammond or Gary. On I-65 northbound, some slowing passing US 30. Long-term road work in the left lane there through Wednesday. Next, traffic from the Metro Traffic Centers at 718. 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
4: We have sunshine already in most of Chicagoland. Some areas getting a few clouds, but they'll get out of here and we'll all get some sun. Temperatures in the mid-70s later this afternoon. Closer to 80 tomorrow before it gets chilly again at the end of the week. We'll give you more details in your five-day forecast coming up from AccuWeather. Just 5 minutes away at 7:15. We're at 52 right now at O'Hare, 46 in Elgin, downtown along the lakefront, 57 degrees as we head to that sunny high of 74 degrees. It's 7:10. Chicago police say no one was seriously injured after a crash involving a CTA bus on the near north side yesterday evening. The crash happened around 6:30 near Michigan and Huron. Police say two women were heading northbound on Michigan in a gray SUV when they tried to merge lanes and sideswiped a bus. Early reports indicate at least a dozen people were hurt, but police say none of them went to the hospital. Research is underway at a downstate university that may ultimately result in more profit for soybean farmers.
14: The soybean harvest season's underway in Illinois, the number one soybean-producing state in the nation. Prices for this crop are on the rise, but so are expenses, making the profit margin small. Finding a disease that can kill the bean before it can spread is key. At Southern Illinois University, Billy Ram, assistant professor of precision agriculture, and doctoral student Samuel Singh have designed a robot to do that. Ram says the robot, using AI, should be able to roll down the field, keeping track of each plant, identify if the plant has a disease, then estimate the percentage of the crop that's affected. They've already figured out the robot. Now they're working on developing the AI that the robot will use to detect diseases even before symptoms appear. 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
4: This hour's Smart Quiz question, 10 minutes away at 7:22, we'll give away 4 tickets to see Music Theater Works production of Jimmy Buffett's Escape to Margaritaville. That's at the North Shore Center for Performing Arts in Skokie, October 8th through November 1st. That's coming up. Again, our Smart Quiz question about 10 minutes away, 7:22. AccuWeather 5-day forecast is next. Also sports, the surprise Sox split town for their playoff opener.
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4: 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Here's meteorologist Joe Lundberg.
13: Cisco, we still have to deal with some fog patches this morning, but those will go away by mid to late morning, and the rest of the day will feature a fair amount of sunshine. We'll get to 74, maybe a little cooler right at the lakefront. Then for tonight, mainly clear. Watch out for fog again late tonight and tomorrow morning in places, the low 55. Later tomorrow, that sun will begin to fade behind increasing clouds. It'll warm to 77. Now we get to Wednesday, it'll be mostly cloudy and still warm. There may be some rain in the afternoon, especially from the city on north. The high gets to 73. Periods of rain expected Thursday as a front slides through the area and moisture comes up from the south and west. Could be a very wet day, the high 69. Friday may start with a bit of rain or drizzle, then it dries out. Some sun returns, the high 68. 54 in Munster, 52 at O'Hare and Midway, 57 at the lakefront. Humidity at 86%, the wind out of the west-northwest, just 5 miles an hour, and the barometer rising at 30.11 inches. We're going up to a high of 74 today. I'm AccuWeather meteorologist Joe Lundberg.
4: Get a check of the roads, in about 90 seconds. Slowdowns remain on Lakeshore Drive after a fatal crash. 7:16. 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
27: Morning. 24 games better than last year. The 102-loss White Sox turn into an 84-78 contender, doubling up the Rockies in the season finale 4-2 with a pair of two-run homers from Doyle and Grichik. And now Will Venable's Sox hit the road for Houston and their playoff opener tomorrow afternoon at 4.
28: Yeah, excited about it. I mean, we know where we're going. We know how good a club that they have. We know the challenges that they present with their
0: their lineup. Jordan, they've got really good arms. So we played them recently. You know, we've had our challenges with them, and so we understand how good a team they are. But we're excited.
27: Sox work out in Houston this afternoon. Starters to be announced. The entire best of three wild card round in Houston for the Sox. The Cubs go to San Diego for their opening round tomorrow night at 9. All games are late at night. They had over 20,000 in Tampa. Watch the Cubs beat the Red Sox 6-2. Alex Bregman 4-for-4 with 4 RBIs and a couple of homers. It's still about a 3.5-point deficit. The Bears, underdogs at home on Monday Night Football, because Caleb Williams, their ace quarterback, is out about a month with a hamstring injury, and Tyson Bagent, back just now from a concussion, is expected to back up the veteran Case Keenum at quarterback. The Bears lost a low-wattage affair to the Vikings 9-3, but ran wild on the Eagles in last year's Black Friday victory. The President's Cup goes to the Americans for the 11th straight time, but in a Sunday comeback, claiming 9 of 12 singles matches to beat the International 17-3, Medina Country Club sparkled all weekend. 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
1: Over 40 minutes just to go 2 miles. So you don't want to do that. The northbound side of the drive is not where you want to be this morning on the south side. Work your way over to your alternates like Stony Island, Cottage Grove, even King Drive, all better choices than sitting in the absolute mess on the northbound side of DuSable Lakeshore Drive. If you get onto the drive from Oakwood, you're cruising all the way into downtown. Really not even a huge delay through Grant Park this morning. The southbound side of the drive is seeing some heavy traffic now as you make your way from Irving Park Road to past Belmont. Looks like we have a crash there in a lane on the southbound side of the drive getting out of Lakeview now. On the expressways, the Edens inbound, 18 minutes, Lake Cook to the Kennedy, 24 out to Lake Cook Road, with the Kennedy inbound heavy from Cumberland to pass the Hubbard Street Tunnel. It's 47 from O'Hare, 28 minutes coming in from the junction today in both the local and the express lanes. The outbound Kennedy, 43 out to O'Hare. Eisenhower inbound at 58 minutes from the Jane Addams, 40 from Mannheim in. The outbound Ike, 35 to Mannheim, 56 out to I-90. Stevenson inbound now, 53 from 355, 38 in from the Tri-State, 26 minutes from DuSable Lakeshore Drive out to 294. In Will County, northbound 55 slow from Weber Road to the Veterans Tollway. Pretty heavy traffic on the inbound side of the Dan Ryan. Everybody rerouting off the drive to head over to the Ryan. That's why you're at 38 minutes from 95th and in downtown in the local lanes. Go ahead and get in the express lanes. They're saving about 3 minutes now. The outbound Dan Ryan's all good. I-57 inbound, just heavy traffic before Halstead to the Dan Ryan. 19 minutes from ID and the Bishop Ford at 20 minutes, 8094 to the Dan Ryan merge on the Tri-State Tollway heading northbound. Your slowing is from Ogden to the Eisenhower. Then again from the Grand Avenue curve to Balmoral. No southbound delays on the Tri-State for now. The Jane Addams Tollway eastbound, you got some slowing as you make way from Route 31 off and on over towards Route 59. And on the Reagan Tollway eastbound, your delays are from Route 31 to Winfield Road and from Route 83 to the northbound Tri-State Ram. 355 northbound, slow spots here and there from 75th Street up to the Armand Shell Toll Plaza. Route 53 northbound heavy from the Jane Addams Tollway to Kirchhoff. Southbound heavy from Palatine Road down to Algonquin Road. 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
2: We have sunshine in Chicagoland, turning out to be really beautiful as we'll get into the mid-70s later this afternoon. Right now, we're at 52 at O'Hare. It is 50 in Schererville, downtown along Chicago's lakefront. 57 degrees as we head to that sunny high of 74 degrees. It's 720. Our top story this hour, an investigation's underway after an event space in Bridgeport was broken into over the weekend. Police say the business was damaged hours before a scholarship luncheon was held there, honoring fallen CPD officer Ella French. WBBM's Nancy Hardy will have much more on this story coming up at 7:31. A historic gathering place at Altgeld Gardens has landmark protections and plans for a new purpose.
3: Known as the Uptop Building, it once housed the nation's largest black-owned cooperative and later an environmental justice organization. City Council designated it a landmark last week, protecting its exterior and community memorial wall. By the Hand Club for Kids plans to turn it into a youth center with year-round programming. The $24 million renovation could receive a $7.3 million grant under a new proposal now before the council. 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
2: We have this hour's Smart Quiz question just ahead. 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
1: 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We'll start with caller 7 on our WBBM contest line, 866-780-QUIZ, 866-780-7849. Today's prize, 4 tickets to see Music Theater Works production of Jimmy Buffett's Escape to Margaritaville at the North Shore Center for Performing Arts in Skokie, running October 8th through November 1st. For tickets and more information, visit musictheaterworks.com. 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Here's Gina Cervetti.
2: Cisco, Microsoft co-founder Bill Gates is adding his voice to a growing list of tech leaders and employees sounding alarms over artificial intelligence. In an interview with NBC's Meet the Press, Gates warned that AI is a powerful enough tool to kill off a substantial portion of humanity. He previously argued in an essay that bad actors could use increasingly powerful AI tools for cyber attacks, fraud, disinformation, and other forms of large-scale harm against hospitals, financial institutions, power grids, and government systems. On Polymarket, customers can bet on the likelihood that a bank will fail, and sources tell Bloomberg those bets are drawing scrutiny in Washington. The little-noticed contracts remain a tiny piece of the prediction markets offshore platform, but those bets have raised concerns among regulators and lawmakers on Capitol Hill, with some worried about whether the contracts could grow in volume and eventually help fuel a real-world bank run. With business at 23 and 53 and in the noon business hour, from Bloomberg, Gina Cervetti, News Radio 105.9 WBBM.
1: 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The latest on the backups after a crash on Lakeshore Drive.
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3: 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Here's Bo Duran.
4: Looks like we still have the closure of the northbound side of DuSable Lakeshore Drive in effect. Crews are on the scene trying to clean up an earlier crash that happened 8 hours ago. It was a wrong-way driver crash. And because of the cleanup that is ongoing, all lanes of the northbound side of the drive blocked from 47th to Oakwood. That means the traffic getting up to that point is just an absolute parking lot. At least a 40-minute delay getting through Jackson Park and Hyde Park. You're crawling from Marquette all the way up to 47th today. Bail out and work your way over to the alternates like Stony Island, King Drive. All better choices. Cottage Grove is a good choice, too. Just avoid the northbound side of DuSable Lakeshore Drive on the south side today. If you get on from Oakwood, getting into downtown, pretty easy going because everybody's stopped up down there. The southbound side of the drive packed from Wilson down to past Belmont. Report of a crash. Looks like at least a lane, if not a couple, blocked on that southbound trip. On the rest of our expressways and tollways, another lane blockage problems at the moment. Pretty standard fare delays. The Edens inbound 18 minutes delay, Cook to the Kennedy 24 out. The Kennedy in 47 from O'Hare 28 in from the junction in both the local and the express lanes 43 out to the airport. The Eisenhower inbound 58 from the Jane Addams 40 from Mannheim in 35 minutes out to Mannheim on the Eisenhower. Stevenson in 55 from 355 in 40 from the Tri-State 29 minutes out to 294. The Dan Ryan inbound at 38 minutes 95th into downtown. The express lane saving you a couple. Next traffic at 738 from the Metro Traffic Center. 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
3: We're getting sunshine in Chicago. And should be a beautiful day as we get well up into the mid-70s later this afternoon. Tomorrow, even warmer, we'll be closer to 80 degrees tomorrow. Right now at O'Hare, we have 52. It is 46 degrees in Naperville, downtown along the lakefront, 57 degrees, heading to a sunny high of 74 degrees.
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3: 7:30 Monday morning. Thanks so much for being here. I'm Cisco Cotto. My Martinez is off today. 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
6: This is Nancy Hardy. Hours before Chicago police honored a fallen officer, someone broke into the Bridgeport venue hosting the event.
3: President Trump's appearance at Medina Country Club yesterday led to stepped-up security in Chicagoland. There are now more than 8,000 confirmed cases of Ebola in the outbreak in Congo, and the world's largest and most powerful spacecraft could make history for SpaceX later this morning. WBBM Business, S&P futures down 28 points, NASDAQ futures down 184 points. We'll have sunny skies in Chicagoland, should be beautiful, high of 74 degrees. Right now we have 52 at O'Hare, 57 downtown at 731. Chicago police are looking for suspects in the vandalizing of a Southside venue where a tribute to fallen officer Ella French was held. WBBM's Nancy Hardy with the latest details.
6: Police say someone broke into the Morgan Arts Complex in Bridgeport Saturday night at about 7:45 and damaged multiple pieces of art. They did not take anything before running away. That did not stop the Chicago Police Memorial Foundation from hosting its fourth annual award luncheon yesterday at the venue near 36th and Morgan. 50 students were each awarded $2,000 scholarships in the name of Officer Ella French, who was killed in the line of duty 5 years ago. Nancy Hardy, News Radio 105.9 WBBM.
3: A woman is dead after a collision with a wrong-way driver on Lakeshore Drive late last night. Police say an SUV was going south in the northbound lanes near Oakwood Boulevard around 11:20 when the crash happened. The 35-year-old victim was in a car struck head-on. She was taken to Northwestern Hospital where she died. The driver of the SUV was not injured. He was taken into custody. No word yet on any charges. President Trump attended the President's Cup golf tournament in the western suburbs yesterday. He addressed spectators at Medina Country Club before competitors teed off for the final day of the tournament.
7: I want to watch the greatest players in the world go out and play your hearts out. It's going to be a very interesting day of golf. Thank you all, everybody.
3: Security was tightened around the golf club ahead of the president's visit. The death toll from a growing Ebola outbreak in Africa has crossed another milestone.
8: The latest data from Congo's health ministry shows that 8,067 Ebola cases have been confirmed, with 3,901 deaths as of September 26. The fatality rate is more than 48%. Last week, the WHO said the Congo is running out of health workers to contain the disease. Health workers have complained about delayed or missing payments, triggering several strikes, despite the delicate nature of the outbreak. Some areas have shown signs of improvement, with a fall in confirmed cases, but officials say the disease is spreading further in other areas, expanding its geographical reach. I'm Charles Tillotespa.
3: The world's largest and most powerful spacecraft will make history. If all goes according to plan today, Starship will launch from SpaceX's Starbase in Texas. It's the company's first attempt to orbit the Earth. This will also mark the first time it will attempt to use the massive craft to put Starlink satellites into orbit. The mission is expected to last about 10 hours with an estimated 6 orbits around the Earth. Authorities in the UK say 5 people have been arrested on terror charges after being taken into custody near a base that houses American troops. ABC News chief foreign correspondent Ian Pannell is outside RAF Fairford.
9: British police acting after a late-night tip Saturday from a local farmer about 3 suspicious vehicles heading towards a base. US forces have been using Fairford to launch operations against Iran. Now, it's not yet clear who's behind the bomb plot, but in July, the Islamic Revolutionary Guard warning any UK base used to attack Iran is a, quote, legitimate target.
3: Investigators are examining possible links to Iran, Russia, or militant groups. The flood water is receding, cleanup getting underway after a weekend-long nor'easter along the East Coast.
10: In Surf City, New Jersey,
11: is that a little shark?
10: A dogfish shark spotted in a residence flooded driveway. And in East Rutherford, the strong wind gusts sending portable toilets sliding across the parking lot at MetLife Stadium. Seafoam covering the streets in Scituate, Massachusetts. A storm surge there exposing the foundation of a home, prompting fears it may collapse. The storm even washing up the remains of a shipwreck in Nantucket, believed to be from a schooner that sank in the 1800s.
3: That is ABC's Leslie Lopez reporting from the Jersey Shore. More testimony expected today at the Ohio trial of Caleb Flynn, a one-time American Idol contestant and former pastor accused of murdering his wife, ABC News legal contributor Brian Buckmeyer.
12: The mistress isn't going to be a witness that tells the jury whether or not Caleb Flynn, in fact, did kill his wife and covered it up. But she's a big part of the motivation for why he did that. Reading thousands of text messages talking about wanting to kill his wife and the frustration and anger that he shared with his mistress about what his intent or what he wanted to do with his life, namely killing his wife and moving along with her.
3: The defense acknowledges Flynn was unfaithful, but says that doesn't make him a killer. We'll give you the answer to this hour's Smart Quiz question just 60 seconds away.
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3: This hour's Smart Quiz question, what is the largest living species of beetle by weight? We gave you the hint. The name is inspired by a character in the Bible. The answer, Goliath beetle. Rick Gold in Pingree Grove. Hey, Rick, thanks for listening. Called in, gave us the correct answer. 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
3: 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In Bensonville, the BP on Irving selling gas for $4.58. In Arlington Heights, the Shell on Algonquin selling gas for $4.54. 7:38, traffic and weather together on the 8th, sponsored by Loyola Medicine. Here's Bo Duran.
4: Problems on DuSable Lakeshore Drive continue. The northbound side of the drive is completely shut down from 47th to Oakwood. Crews are working to clean up a nasty wrong-way driver crash that happened before 11:30 last night. 8 hours later, still closed northbound on the drive from 47th to Oakwood with all lanes shut down. Traffic is absolutely crawling all the way out of Jackson Park and through Hyde Park. Give yourself at least extra 45 minutes to get through that delay. A couple of vehicles involved in that crash have been towed. Street sweepers are now on the scene, so it does appear the lanes will be opened up shortly. But for now, this is just an absolute mess on the northbound side of the drive you don't want to mess with. Bail out and get to your alternates like Stony Island, even heading over to Cottage Grove or all the way over to King Drive. Going to save you an awful lot of time today as opposed to sitting on the northbound side of the drive. The southbound side of DuSable Lakeshore Drive jammed solid from Lawrence down to past Belmont. Sounds like a stalled vehicle blocking a lane. Thanks to our tipster Jenny on the WBBM Mercedes-Benz of Hoffman Estates traffic tip line at 855-780 Road for the heads up on that on the southbound side of the drive. On the Edens, the inbound side, 17 minutes to Lake Cook to the Kennedy, 28 out to Lake Cook Road to the Kennedy in, 47 from O'Hare, 33 in from the junction in both the local and the express lanes. The outbound Kennedy, 43 out to O'Hare. The Eisenhower inbound today in hour 3 from the Jane Addams, 45 minutes from Mannheim to downtown. The outbound Ike at 32 to Mannheim, 53 out to I-90. The Stevenson inbounds a 54-minute commute from 355 to DuSable Lakeshore Drive, 40 minutes in from the Tri-State with the outbound side of the Stevenson at a 30-minute pace from the lakefront out to 294. The Dan Ryan inbound, all the traffic rerouting off the drive, contributing to a 40-minute travel time in both the local and the express lanes on the inbound Ryan. I-57 and the Bishop Porter both at 22 minutes from I-80 to the merge. The Tri-State Tollway northbound, you got some slowing as you make your way from Ogden up to the Eisenhower, then again from the Grand Avenue curb to Balmoral. The southbound side of the Tri-State's okay. The Jane Addams Tollway eastbound slowing is from the Fox River over to past Route 59 today. On the Reagan Tollway eastbound, your delays are from Route 31 over to Winfield Road and from Route 83 to northbound Tri-State. 355 northbound slowing Bountain Road to Ogden, then off and on from Butterfield on to 290. Route 53 both directions heavy approach in the work zone in Rolling Meadows. I-80 through Joliet looking okay for now. No major problems in or out of Northwest Indiana, but an issue on Metra's Milwaukee North Line. Trains are stopped near Prairie Crossing. That's near Libertyville. Emergency track repairs underway, so big delays expected on the Milwaukee North Line. Head to the North Central Service instead. Next traffic at 7:48. 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
17: WBBM AccuWeather after some locally dense fog this morning. We'll see a fair amount of sunshine today. We'll warm to 74 this afternoon. Clear tonight, though 55. More fog patches to worry about late tonight or tomorrow morning. Once they're gone, sunshine will fade beyond increasing clouds tomorrow afternoon. Our high gets to 77. Mostly cloudy Wednesday, the high 73. There could be some rain before the day is through. 51 in Kenosha, 52 at O'Hare and Midway, 57 at the lakefront. We're headed up to a high of 74. I'm AccuWeather meteorologist Joe Lundberg.
3: At 7:41, voters in Cook County have a resource to help sort through the judicial candidates on their ballots this fall.
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3: Top trending stories coming up next. 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A 38-year-old veteran in position to start at quarterback for the Bears tonight.
19: Whether it's the high-stakes battles over who controls Chicago public schools, taxing and spending, and where the Bears will play football, what happens on Election Day hits right here at home.
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12: McDonald's has announced its iconic Play Places will be coming back at some restaurants, part of a massive update. The play areas, full of slides and ball pits, had largely closed during the pandemic. A new model shows the revamped Play Places will feature colorful jungle gyms, slides, and interactive play areas. A deaf dog that was surrendered as a puppy is now set to be deployed with the Michigan National Guard. The family who took Axel in didn't know he was deaf when they adopted him. They taught him a system of 50 commands based on hand signals and visual commands. After additional training, Axel now serves as the ministry dog of the 1st Battalion 125th Infantry Regiment. A Florida firefighter is encouraging people to not be limited by their height. Autumn Kelso has been recognized as the shortest female firefighter in the U.S., standing just 4'10". Kelso says her height can actually help on the job. She's able to crawl through windows or into tight attics where other firefighters would struggle. Traffic and weather together on the 8th next, 7:46, when searching for business and warehouse needs. Search Uline. In stock ships today. Now sports. Here's Josh Liss.
13: Who's got a case of the Mondays? Knowing the Bears are using Case Keenum, the 38-year-old third-string quarterback against the Eagles on Monday Night Football.
14: I did feel a natural rapport, just easy conversation, going back and forth, shared experiences, and we're very fortunate to have him. Everything that we hoped he would be in this role, he has been. And, you know, if he plays Monday night, you know, we're expecting big things from him.
13: Head coach Ben Johnson has backup QB Tyson Bagent cleared from concussion protocol to back up. Philly has its own injury issues. Both wide receiver A.J. Brown and tight end Dallas Goedert are out, leaving Jalen Hurts without two of his primary targets. And the Bears are about 3.5-point underdogs at home tonight. A White Sox win over the Rockies 4-2, ends the season 84-78. Anthony Kay goes 5 innings, 1-run ball for the win. Doyle and Grichik go deep. The wild card playoff round starts in Houston. Best of 3, all games on the Astros turf, with the Sox yet to announce tomorrow's starting pitcher. Game 1 is at 4 o'clock. 9 o'clock tomorrow night, the Cubs start their series at San Diego. A best of 3, the winner gets Milwaukee in the division round. No Cubs starter announced yet. Both the Cubs and Sox hold road workouts today, and the Cubs leave for their game in San Diego after winning in Tampa over Boston 6-2. Alex Bregman 4-for-4, 4 RBIs. The President's Cup goes to the U.S. for the 11th straight time and a Sunday comeback. 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
12: 7:48, traffic and weather together on the 8s. Here's Bo Durant.
15: Looks like Metro's Milwaukee Northland running with extensive delays after some emergency track repairs had all trains stopped near Prairie Crossing. So just expect some delays on the Milwaukee Northland, but everything is getting going once again. We still have huge problems on the lakefront. The worst of it by far, the northbound side of DuSable Lakeshore Drive still shut down from 47th to Oakwood. This is all as crews work to clean up and investigate a late night crash. This was a wrong way driver crash, happened before 11:30 last night. Here we are over 8 hours later and all lanes on the northbound side of the drive still blocked from 47th to Oakwood. As a result, we've got basically a 3 mile long parking lot from Marquette northbound through Jackson Park and Hyde Park all the way up to 47th where you're forced off. If you stay in this, you're going to sit in traffic for at least an extra 45 minutes of just sitting and looking at brake lights ahead of you. Bail out from the drive. Get to Stony Island, Cottage Grove, or King Drive. All are better choices. A lot of people heading over to the inbound side of the Dan Ryan. That's why it's a beefy 40-minute travel time from 95th into downtown today. The southbound side of the drive, solid from Foster to Belmont. Stalled vehicle block and a lane there in Lakeview. That's a 3 mile backup on the north side. Give yourself an extra 20 minutes heading south on the drive. On the Edens, the inbound side, just 15 minutes, Lake Hook to the Kennedy now. The outbound Edens, 28 minutes from Montrose out to Lake Hook Road this morning. The Kennedy in 47 from O'Hare, 35 in from the junction. That's in both the local and the express lanes. The outbound Kennedy, 39 out to O'Hare. The Eisenhower inbound an hour 3 from the Jane Addams, 45 from Mannheim in. Outbound on 290, got a couple of issues. First at First Avenue, there's a crash. Looks like that's going to be over on the shoulder. Then we have another crash on the outbound side of 290. This one out past Route 83, possibly blocking a lane. So altogether, your travel time, 32 minutes out to Mannheim, 57 minutes out to I-90. The Steve Stevenson inbound 54 from 355 40 and from the Tri-State a half hour out to the Tri-State Tollway. On I-57 inbound 22 from I-80 the Bishop Ford 21, 80-94 to the merge. On the Illinois Tollways, nothing out of the ordinary. Pretty standard fare delays across the board. Same story on Route 53 in the northwest suburbs. I-80 through Joliet, you're looking good. 80-94, no westbound delays, but the eastbound Borman slow from Grant to I-65 in that ongoing lane shift in Gary. Next traffic at 7:58. 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
16: WBBM AccuWeather. After some dense morning fog burns off, sunshine will dominate the weather today and will warm to 74, shade cooler than that by the lake. Tonight will be clear, but there'll be some fog again late tonight or tomorrow morning, the low 55. Tomorrow we'll start with some sun and that fog, then clouds increase, the afternoon high 77. It's 50 degrees in Rolling Meadows, 57 at the lakefront, 52 at O'Hare and Midway. We're headed up to a high of 74. I'm AccuWeather meteorologist Joe Lundberg.
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12: UChicago Medicine Advent Health is hosting a Light Your Porch Pink campaign during Breast Cancer Awareness Month. Anyone who schedules a mammogram at one of its locations or has completed a mammogram can receive a free pink light bulb while supplies last. The program includes facilities in Hinsdale, Westmont, Woodridge, Bolingbrook, Plainfield, and Glendale Heights. Two giant pandas are waking up in their new home at the Atlanta Zoo after a journey that started halfway around the world. ABC's Hannah Bata.
18: A crowd lined the street to bid the pair farewell. Their arrival follows Chinese President Xi Jinping's state visit to the U.S. last week. Zoo Atlanta's last pandas went back to China in 2024 after 25 years and 7 cubs. Ping Ping is a good climber with a weakness for apples. Fu Shuang, who turns 6 in a few weeks, is described as quiet and sweet, like the honey she loves.
12: The two are the third pair of pandas to arrive in the U.S. over the past 2 years. We have business news from Bloomberg just ahead. We'll see what those futures are telling us about the start of the trading day in just 60 seconds.
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20: Growing up a bookworm could protect your brain decades later. A new Rush University study published in Neurology shows that a lifetime of mental stimulation like reading as a kid, visiting museums in middle age, and playing games later in life delays Alzheimer's symptoms by up to 5 years. Researchers tracked nearly 2,000 older adults and found those who stayed mentally active cut their risk of dementia by 38%. I'm Margie Schaefer.
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1: 7:53 Business News. Bloomberg, here's Gina Cervetti.
22: Cisco, right now oil prices are still higher, although they've pared some of their earlier gains. And the futures are still lower, but maybe look a little better than they did early this morning. From the CME in Chicago, S&P futures down 25, NASDAQ futures down 159, Dow futures down 253, NYMEX crude up almost 2%, just above $94 a barrel. Shares of McDonald's are on track for their worst annual return since 2002. The chain just announced an $8.5 billion improvement effort, but a key challenge is winning back customers who think the menu has gotten too expensive. The Economist's Big Mac Index, typically used as a way to compare purchasing power parity between countries, shows that the price of the sandwich in the U.S. rose by around 23% between 2019 and the end of last year. General Motors relies on big pickup trucks for profits, and it's about to launch the latest Silverado and Sierra models with even bigger engines. But GM will be starting to make these trucks just as fuel prices have jumped to almost $5 a gallon and diesel prices hit a record high. Rival Toyota has a full lineup of hybrid electric vehicles, including its Tundra pickup truck. And Toyota threatens to pass America's largest automaker in market share this year. It's a busy week ahead for economic reports. On Friday, we'll get the September report from the Labor Department already. With business at 23 and 53 and in the noon business hour, live from Bloomberg, Gina Cervetti, News Radio 105.9 WBBM.
12: 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Backups remain after a fatal crash on Lakeshore Drive.
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12: 7:58, traffic and weather together on the 8s. Here's Bo Duran.
5: Northbound DuSable Lakeshore Drive still shut down from 47th to Oakwood for the cleanup of an earlier crash. This is 8.5 hours after the fact. We saw the northbound side of the drive shut down. 3 miles of basically parked traffic. And you sit in this for an extra 45 minutes if you stay on the northbound side of the drive from Marquette through Jackson Park and Hyde Park. So you use Stony Island, Cottage Grove, or King Drive. All better choices than sitting in that mess on the northbound side of the drive. Southbound DuSable Lakeshore Drive packed from Foster to Belmont. Got a stalled vehicle blocking a lane in Lakeview. That's a 20-minute delay to go that 3-mile stretch on the southbound side of the drive. New issue on the southbound side of the Tri-State Tollway. Heard from our tipster Danny on the WBBM Mercedes-Benz of Hoffman Estates traffic tip line at 855-70 Road. Then on the southbound Tri-State, somebody exiting at the loop ramp at Cermak Road took a little bit too fast. That black Honda Civic ended up in the ditch on the exit ramp trying to get to Cermak Road, causing a little bit of slowing through the area. Next, traffic at 808 from the Metro Traffic Center. 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
12: We have sunshine in Chicagoland. A beautiful start to the week, as we'll get up into the mid-70s later this afternoon. Right now, 52 at O'Hare, 57 downtown.
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12: Coming up in the next half hour on News Radio WBBM, Chicago police could file charges today after the deadly crash late last night on Lakeshore Drive.
6: Alderman put Mayor Johnson's data center moratorium into sleep mode, and he's not happy.
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6: I'm political editor Jeff Buckles.
12: 5 people were arrested in the UK after being caught near an airbase used by the United States. The latest ahead from ABC News. It's 8 o'clock.
8: From ABC News, I'm Sherry Preston. SpaceX has launched its enormous Starship toward orbit for the first time.
9: 4, 3, 2, 1.
8: The company aiming for 6 full laps around Earth to prove its readiness for NASA's Artemis Moon program. Several men are under arrest and in detention in Britain, suspected of plotting a terror attack at a Royal Air Force base near London, from which U.S. strikes against Iran are carried out. ABC's Ian Pannell is outside the base, southwest of London.
10: 5 men arrested under suspicion of preparing acts of terrorism. The bomb squad deploying a robot to search 3 white vans parked nearby. President Trump suggesting this was the result of an ongoing joint operation, saying the men were under surveillance for a long time. But there are clear inconsistencies here between what the police are saying and President Trump. Was this an intelligence-led operation or not?
8: All of those under arrest are from London and in their 20s. Despite a court order, the Trump administration once again is banning a member from the press from covering the president. ABC's Mary Bruce.
11: Over the weekend, CNN was again shut out, prevented from traveling with the president on Air Force One and being a part of the pool, that team of networks that cover the president's every move. The president continuing to ramp up his attacks, even floating the possibility of getting rid of the briefing room entirely.
8: New York investigators are reopening an investigation into an alleged frat house rape that took place at Cornell University 2 years ago.
13: Back in 2024, this then 20-year-old student here at Cornell University alleged she was drugged and gang raped at a fraternity house at this Ivy League campus. There were expulsions and suspensions, but now, 2 years later, prosecutors are reopening the case to see if criminal charges are warranted.
8: ABC's Aaron Katursky. Cleanup continuing on the East Coast following that nor'easter that brought strong winds and a lot of rain. 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

0: AMNewsRadio.com. 8:03 on Monday morning. Another week begins. Thanks so much for starting it with us. I'm Cisco Cotto. My Martinez is off today. It's going to be a beautiful one. Lots of sunshine and a high of 74 degrees. Right now, we're at 56 at O'Hare and Midway. It's 61 downtown. We'll tell you more about the rest of the week. It gets warmer and then chillier. That's in your five-day forecast coming up from AccuWeather at 8:15. Our top local story on WBBM, charges are likely to be filed today against the driver in a wrong-way crash on Lakeshore Drive last night. That crash killed someone. The latest details from WBBM's Nancy Hardy.
1: It was a little before 11:30 last night when police say a black SUV was heading south in the northbound lanes of the drive. Near Oakwood Boulevard, police say it hit a white car head-on, then sent that car into another vehicle. The man behind the wheel of the wrong-way car was not hurt and was arrested. Police say the 35-year-old woman driving the white car was taken to the hospital where she died. A man in the third car was not hurt. The major accidents unit is investigating. Nancy Hardy, News Radio, 105.9 WBBM.
0: And there are still traffic delays because of the investigation of that fatal crash on Lakeshore Drive. Bo Duran will have the latest on the backups just 4 minutes away at 8:08. Chicago police have announced charges against a 27-year-old man after a stabbing attack in broad daylight over the weekend. It happened just after 12:30 on Saturday near Marquette and Spalding in Chicago Lawn. Police say Anthony Pena of Chicago stabbed two other men over fears of being attacked by them. Pena was arrested at the scene. He faces counts of aggravated battery. He'll be in court later today. A new survey from Northwestern finds people who read local news in Chicago are wary of artificial intelligence.
2: The survey conducted by Northwestern University's Medill Local News Initiative found that many local news consumers distrust newsrooms' use of AI, even just to rewrite or summarize content. According to the survey, the only use of AI that 50% or more of respondents felt comfortable with was checking grammar and spelling. The survey also found that less people are willing to pay for local news, but still want and consume it. 54% of respondents say they consume local news every day, while 14% say they pay for, donate to, or are members of local publications. Carolina Garibe, News Radio 105.9 WBBM.
0: Mayor Johnson says he still believes the city needs to pause development of all new data centers for 12 months and is criticizing aldermen who put a pause on his proposal to do that.
3: Chicagoans are certainly sick and tired of political tricks.
4: That's how the mayor described the delay tactic aldermen used during last week's city council meeting to put off consideration of his data center moratorium proposal.
3: This is a newer development, and it's moving with expediency.
4: And he says the city needs to respond in kind by blocking all data center construction or expansion for 12 months while the city works on new regulations. The mayor's dismissed concerns that a moratorium could be challenged in court.
3: It sounds very speculative.
4: Alderman also used the same tactic to delay a competing proposal that would have required data centers to meet the same standards as so-called planned developments. The mayor still says his is the best approach.
3: The moratorium will give all of us the time that's necessary to make sure that best practices can be established.
4: Jeff Buckles, News Radio 105.9 WBBM.
0: With the potential ban of a powerful psychoactive compound, Illinois drug recovery providers are bracing for an influx of patients.
5: The U.S. Drug Enforcement Administration recently proposed temporarily adding products containing elevated levels of 7-O to its list of Schedule 1 substances, making the opioid-like substance illegal. Since then, Illinois business owners have started clearing it from their shelves, and some addiction recovery providers have prepared for more patients if 7-O products are no longer available. One provider told the Tribune they've already seen a threefold increase in new patients due to 7-O. Haley Hansen, News Radio 105.9 WBBM.
0: The West Lakeview neighborhood in Chicago hosted its popular Oktoberfest this weekend. The celebration of all things Bavarian kicked off Friday at St. Alphonsus Church. That's near the intersection of Wellington, Lincoln, and Southport. Carrie Meyer is director of St. Alphonsus Oktoberfest.
6: St. Alphonsus, we have been a vibrant part of the German community here for 144 years since our founding in 1882. And we continue to honor our German heritage.
0: This was the 24th edition of the St. Alphonsus Oktoberfest, one of the parish's biggest fundraisers. 808, traffic and weather together on the 8th, sponsored by Local.

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1: No shortage of issues on our roads today, Cisco, including the big one. The northbound side of DuSable Lakeshore Drive remains shut down, as it has been for 8.5 hours, all because of the nasty wrong-way driver crash we've been talking about this morning. The northbound side of the drive still closed from 47th to Oakwood as crews work on cleaning up this gnarly crash. But this is a 45-minute delay to go 3 miles. From Marquette to 47th, you're barely moving through Jackson Park and Hyde Park. You need to bail out, work your way over to Stony Island, Cottage Grove, King Drive. All those are better choices. The northbound side of the drive, not where you want to be. Getting out on the northbound side of the drive from Oakwood, you're cruising all the way up into downtown because everybody's bottled up down in the Kenwood neighborhood. So that northbound side of the drive looking pretty good, even through Grant Park. Southbound on the drive, though, packed solid out of Uptown as you make way from Foster down to just past Belmont. That's where we have a stalled vehicle. It was blocking a lane. Looks like crews just got it out of the lanes and we're back open, but we still have this 3 mile backup and 20 minute delay on the southbound side of the drive as well. Handful of other issues here and there, including on the outbound side of 290, where traffic is packed past Route 83 to just before 355. Looks like we may have lanes blocked because of an injury crash. Hearing from our tipsters on the WBBM Mercedes-Benz of Hoffman Estates traffic tip line at 855-780 Road. Thank you, Russell, for the heads up. That's why the outbound side of 290 is jammed solid as you make your way through Addison. We're going to call this an hour trip out to I-90 now. The inbound side of 290 packed from 355 to before Route 83 with gapers, and it's an hour 8 from the Jane Addams Inn, 43 from Mannheim. The Edens inbound, no delays. The outbound side of the Edens at 26 minutes from Montrose to Lake Cook. The Kennedy Inn, 47 from O'Hare, 35 minutes coming in from the junction in both the local and the express lanes. 36 minutes out to O'Hare. The delays on the outbound Kennedy are from the Wintrust Mural near North Avenue out to Sayre. On the Stevenson inbound, it's a 59-minute trip from 355, 47 from the Tri-State 28 out to the Tri-State Tollway. The Dan Ryan inbound, 39 minutes, 95th to downtown. Outbound's good, 57 in the Bishopport, both 21 minutes from I-80 into the Dan Ryan with no outbound delays. On the Illinois Tollway system, the only lane blockage issue we have, and it's minor, is on the southbound Tri-State on the exit to Cermak Road. Vehicle over in the ditch. Looks like emergency crews are with it. You can still get by, but it's a slow go on that ramp. Rest of the tollway is pretty standard fare delays. From the Metro Traffic Center, next report, 818, News Radio 105.9 WBBM.
0: We have some sunshine in Chicagoland. Really beautiful as we head to a high of 74 degrees. Should be a lovely afternoon, and tomorrow even better. We'll get up closer to 80 degrees. Then temperatures start to drop near the end of the week. Thursday, Friday, we won't get out of the 60s. We'll give you more details on the rest of the week in your 5-day forecast coming up from AccuWeather, just 5 minutes away at 8:15. Right now we're at 56 at O'Hare and Midway, 50 in Aurora downtown along the lakefront, 61 degrees as we head to that sunny high of 74 degrees. It's 8:10.
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7: This year, the event moved to Chicago's Harris Theater in Millennium Park for the first time. 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
2: 8:15 AccuWeather 5-day forecast sponsored by Four Seasons Heating, Air Conditioning, Plumbing, Sewer, and Electric. Here's meteorologist Joe Lundberg.
8: Cisco, outside of the fog patches that we're seeing, especially south and southeast of the city, it's a pretty good start to the day with sunshine, and that sunshine is going to dominate throughout the day. Warm to the mid-70s, although closer to 70 at the lakefront. Tonight will start out clear. Look for some fog patches again late tonight and early tomorrow. Tonight's low 55. The sunshine that we're enjoying today, that's going to fade beyond increasing clouds tomorrow. Still going to get warmer, the high 77. Mostly cloudy Wednesday. There could be a bit of rain in the afternoon with a high of 73. Thursday looks to be the rainy day of the week and could come down pretty hard, the high 69. Friday, a bit of rain or drizzle to start. Then maybe some sunshine returns, the high about 68. 52 degrees in St. Charles. It's 56 at O'Hare at Midway, 61 now at the lakefront. Relative humidity 77%. The air is calm and the barometer 30.11 inches and steady. We're headed up to 74. I'm AccuWeather meteorologist Joe Lundberg.
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9: Good morning. Thanks for being with us. Same team on the front, some new names on the back. A year after beating the Padres in the wild card round at Wrigley Field, Craig Counsell's Cubs are underdogs this time in a best of three series that starts tomorrow night in San Diego.
10: I see it as, like, different, actually. It looks like Pavetta started one of the games. Machado and Tatis are obviously still there, and Merrill. Two main guys in the bullpen are still there. Other than that, we're going to face some different players. Same team, different venue. There's quite a few different players in the way I look at it.
9: The Cubs work out in San Diego this afternoon. No starting pitcher announced yet for the series opener. Game one begins at 9 p.m. tomorrow. In his second game back from facial fractures from a foul ball, Alex Bregman cracks two two-run homers and an RBI double, rocking the Red Sox 6-2. Cubs win the finale with a Colin Ray two-inning save. Trevor Richards goes 3 1/3 innings for the White Sox save, beating the Rockies in the finale 4-2. Mints the Sox 87-78, 24-game improvement from a year ago. They're also road underdogs in the wild card round. The Sox have not announced an official starter yet for their playoff opener in Houston tomorrow at 4 p.m. Caleb Williams isn't coming through that door. Maybe in another 3 to 4 weeks. Hamstring injury forces the Bears to go with their backup QBs against the Eagles on Monday Night Football. 38-year-old Case Keenum, with Tyson Bagen expected back from a concussion, prepared to back up. Medina Country Club was in incredible shape all weekend, hosting the President's Cup and Team USA's comeback win over the Internationals 17-13 from 3 points down, capturing 9 of 12 singles matches yesterday. Josh Liss, News Radio 105.9 WBBM.
2: 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Here's Bo Durant.
11: No shortage of traffic problems today, Cisco. That includes the outbound side of 290, just absolutely jam-packed getting out of Elmhurst and through Addison. This is all because of an injury crash, and it looks like any traffic getting by is just doing so single file over on the right side right now. That's why the outbound side of 290 is packed from York Road out to pass Route 83. The travel time, 28 minutes out to Mannheim, and we're going to call this an hour 3 all the way out to 290. It looks like

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1: Instead, all those are better choices. There are a lot of people heading over to the Dan Ryan. That's a 39-minute travel time this morning from 95th into downtown. Outbound's okay. Southbound DuSable Lakeshore Drive, still some lingering delays off and on as you make your way from Foster down to past Belmont from an earlier stall. Once you get past that, all lanes are back open. You're still seeing some slowing down to Michigan Avenue. On the Edens inbound, no delays. Outbound 26 to Lake Cook Road. The Kennedy in 47 from O'Hare, 35 minutes coming in from the junction today. The outbound Kennedy 39 out to O'Hare. On the Stevenson inbound, 56 minutes from 355. 44 in from the Tri-State, 27 out to 294. The Dan Ryan inbound, as we mentioned, 39 minutes, 95th to downtown, 57, and the Bishop Ford are both 20-minute drives from ID and the Dan Ryan with no major outbound delays. On the Tri-State Tollway northbound, slow from Ogden to the Eisenhower and from the Bentonville Bridge to Mount Morrill. Southbound slowing from the Eisenhower to Cermak Road. On the exit at Cermak Road, a vehicle went over into the ditch. It's a black Honda Civic over on the left ditch on that ramp. The Jane Addams Tollway eastbound slow, Route 31 to past Barrington Road. The Reagan Tollway eastbound slow, Route 31 to Naperville Road. And from Route 83 to the northbound Tri-State ramp. 355 northbound slow spots from Mountain Road to Ogden and from Roosevelt to Lake Street. No major problems in or out of Northwest Indiana. 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
3: We have sunny skies in Chicagoland, a high 74 degrees. Right now, we're at 56 at O'Hare and Midway. It is 55 in Kenosha, downtown along the lakefront, 61 degrees, as we head to that high of 74 degrees. It's 820. Our top story this hour, Chicago police are looking for the shooter that killed a man in Greater Grand Crossing last night. Officials say the shooting started as a family argument, with the alleged suspect killing his sister's boyfriend. WBBM's Carolina Garibay will have much more on this story coming up at 8:31. A new exhibit at the Chicago History Museum features the threads of some former presidents.
4: We've made a big deal of First Ladies' dresses for years. They're on display at the Smithsonian. But what about their husbands? A new exhibit at the Chicago History Museum explores the wardrobes of past presidents. A suit worn by John Adams, a black suit coat George Washington styled around in, and clothing of Illinois' own Abe Lincoln. First Ladies aren't being left out, though. Clothing worn by Martha Washington and Mary Todd Lincoln will also be on display. And in addition to the clothing, the exhibit explains how the clothing has been protected and preserved over the years. Chicago History Museum exhibit, Threads of a Nation, Preserving Presidential Clothing, opens to the public Saturday, October 24th. 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
3: Business news from Bloomberg coming up next. Trading is just about to begin. We'll see what we can expect. Also, AI-assisted holiday shopping expected to jump. That's all coming up in just 60 seconds.
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3: 8:23, business news just ahead of the open on Wall Street at Bloomberg. Here's Gina Cervetti.
5: And Cisco oil prices are rising today. The stock futures are lower just ahead of the opening bell. From the CME in Chicago, S&P futures down 30, NASDAQ futures down 187, Dow futures down 320, NYMEX crude is up 2% at $94.26 a barrel. Earlier this morning, it was up by more than 4%. Adobe

0: Adobe is predicting online holiday sales this year jumping 6.7% to just over $275 billion. The firm says much more of that shopping will be influenced by chatbots, such as OpenAI's ChatGPT. Adobe predicts AI-assisted traffic to U.S. retail sites will increase 130% from a year ago, and says that shoppers using AI as a research tool are more likely to buy something and will spend more on each transaction. NVIDIA has introduced a new double-layered AI security system it says would have prevented the recent high-profile breach of Hugging Face by OpenAI's AI models. The chip giant is rolling out two open-source software security tools that can be run on its hardware. They're designed to control what AI agents can access in real time and shut them down when they break the rules. With business at 23 and 53 and in the noon business hour, live from Bloomberg, Gina Servetti, News Radio 105.9 WBBM.
1: Traffic and weather together on the 8th. Just ahead, continuing investigation on Lakeshore Drive after a fatal crash, and there's backups.
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1: 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Here's Bo Duran.
5: Cisco, almost 9 hours ago that we had a fatal wrong-way driver crash happen on DuSable Lakeshore Drive. This happened in the northbound lanes just before Oakwood, just before 11:30 last night. Here we are 9 hours later, and the road is still shut down. Closed from 47th to Oakwood as the cleanup and investigation continues. That's why traffic is an absolute mess all over the Jackson Park and Hyde Park neighborhoods. The northbound side of the drive, you have a 45-minute delay if you opt to go that 3 miles from Marquette to 47th. Don't do that. You could get to the most direct alternate, Stony Island. Everybody else is over there. Maybe heading all the way over to Cottage Grove or King Drive. Better choices. A lot of people are using the Dan Ryan instead to avoid this mess. That's why the inbound Ryan travel time is still a beefy 36-minute trip from 95th to downtown. Outbound on the Ryan, okay. Southbound on DuSable Lakeshore Drive. Still some lingering delays from Lawrence down to past North Avenue. Eden's inbound, just 15 minutes to Lake Cook to the Kennedy. 26 on the outbound drive on the Eden's to Lake Cook Road. Kennedy and 47 from O'Hare. 35 minutes coming in from the junction in both the local and the express lanes. 39 from downtown to O'Hare today. Inbound on 290, still seeing some slowing from 355 to before Route 83. Gapers to a crash, getting cleaned up on the shoulder on the outbound trips. It's an hour two from the Jane Addams. 39 from Mannheim in. That outbound crash, you're jammed up from York Road to pass Route 83 because of the crash cleanup over on the right shoulder. Plan on 28 minutes out to Mannheim. 55 out to I-90. The Stevenson inbound, 56 minutes from 355 to Lakefront. 44 in from the Tri-State. 27 out to 294 from the Metro Traffic Center. Next report at 8:38. 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
1: We have some sunshine in Chicagoland. Really beautiful day. A high of 74 degrees. Should be very comfortable outside all day long. Right now we're at 56 at O'Hare and Midway. It is 61 degrees downtown.
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1: 8:30 on Monday morning. Thanks so much for being here. I'm Cisco Cotto. My Martinez is off today. These are the top stories on News Radio WBBM.
15: This is Carolina Garibe. A man is shot and killed on the south side following a family argument.
1: An event space in Bridgeport is vandalized the day before a CPD scholarship luncheon is held at the site. 5 men were arrested in the UK for a possible terror plot at an airbase used by the U.S. And the White House is defending a government-funded ad as a PSA reminding people to love their country. WBBM Business, markets starting in the red, the Dow down 382 points, the NASDAQ is down 128, and the S&P is down 35 points. We have sunshine and blue skies. We'll get into the mid-70s. Right now, 56 at O'Hare and Midway. It is 61 downtown at 831. 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A family dispute in the Greater Grand Crossing neighborhood last night turned violent, resulting in a death. WBBM's Carolina Garibe with the latest details.
15: Chicago police say around 10:40 p.m., officers arrived to 76th and Eberhard and found a 54-year-old man with gunshot wounds to his chest, abdomen, and legs. He was taken to the University of Chicago Medical Center, where he was pronounced dead. Police say they were told by a witness that an argument had erupted. The alleged shooter became hostile toward the victim and asked him to step outside. That's when relatives heard 3 gunshots. The victim was reportedly the boyfriend of the suspect's sister. Police say the alleged shooter fled the scene. An investigation is ongoing. Carolina Garibe, News Radio 105.9 WBBM.
1: Vandals broke into a venue where the Chicago Police Department held a scholarship luncheon yesterday.
16: Someone broke into the Morgan Arts Complex in Bridgeport Saturday night at about 7:40 and damaged several pieces of art before they ran away. That's according to police, who say nothing was stolen. The event space near 36th and Morgan was the site of the Chicago Police Foundation's scholarship luncheon in honor of Ella French yesterday afternoon. 50 students received scholarships and the fourth annual event that honors the officer who was shot and killed during a traffic stop 5 years ago last month. No one is in custody in the breaking and entering case. Nancy Hardy, News Radio 105.9 WBBM.
1: Mayor Johnson says his plan for a 12-month pause on all new data centers in the city is the best way to make sure they can be regulated responsibly. Alderman used a delay tactic to put off action on the mayor's proposal during last week's city council meeting.
17: We are hoping to bring this moratorium before a joint committee of zoning and environment for robust conversation and further consideration. Unfortunately, a corporate-aligned member sent the ordinance to the Rules Committee.
1: A competing proposal that would treat new data centers as planned developments was also delayed. Chicago currently has 39 data centers operating. Police in the UK say 5 men are under arrest on terror charges after being taken into custody near a base that

0: houses U.S. troops. British police say they were tipped off by a local farmer, ABC's Ian Pennell.
1: Five men arrested under suspicion of preparing acts of terrorism. The bomb squad deploying a robot to search three white vans parked nearby. President Trump suggesting this was the result of an ongoing joint operation, saying the men were under surveillance for a long time. But there are clear inconsistencies here between what the police are saying and President Trump. Was this an intelligence-led operation or not?
0: British intelligence says it's seeing increased activity by proxies linked to Iran and Russia. The White House is defending pro-Trump TV ads that are paid for by the federal government. More from ABC's Mary Bruce.
2: The president is using taxpayer dollars to sell the American people on Trump himself during college and NFL football games promoting Trump. Now, it's a copy of a Trump campaign video that was posted online 3 years ago. Democrats say it's illegal propaganda. Even some Republicans say it is wrong. But the Trump administration says this is a PSA intended to remind Americans to love their country.
0: One 30-second ad titled Final Battle features black and white footage of the president staring straight into the camera as he walks through a hallway lined with portraits. Following a first-of-its-kind midterm convention, Republicans are back to the business of trying to hold on to the reins of Congress.
3: Democrat James Tallarico and Republican Ken Paxton are still polling within the margin of error. And the GOP is expected to spend up to $200 million between now and November 3rd. Paxton's strategy?
4: He's trying to reach those voters who, if they do come out to vote, are going to vote Republican.
3: But if they stay home, says St. Edward's University political science professor Brian Smith,
4: that's a vote for the Democrats.
3: The Texas Tribune says that Tallarico campaign has outfundraised the Paxton camp, but has still been outspent by the GOP candidate. Jim Ryan, ABC News in Dallas-Fort Worth.
0: Remember, you can listen to WBBM really easily. First thing in the morning, all you have to do is tell Siri, Alexa, or Google, play WBBM News Radio. That's play WBBM News Radio. Traffic and weather together on the 8s just ahead. The latest on these slowdowns after that fatal crash early this morning on Lakeshore Drive.
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0: 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In Wakanda, the BP on Liberty selling gas for $4.44 a gallon. 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Here's Bo Durant.
11: This go 9 hours after the fact, after we had a wrong-way driver crash that shut down DuSable Lakeshore Drive all night and all morning. 9 hours later, crews just reopened the northbound lanes of DuSable Lakeshore Drive. Everything now back open at Oakwood Boulevard. So finally, we have traffic getting through the Kenwood neighborhood on the northbound side of the drive after this all-night closure. Traffic is still absolutely crawling from Marquette up to 47th. That is a 40-minute delay right now that you're sitting through Jackson Park and Hyde Park. But all lanes now back open at Oakwood, so that delay should ease up pretty quickly.

0: The southbound side of the drive still heavy from Lawrence to past North Avenue. New crash on the Jane Addams Tollway. This is on the eastbound side of I-90 where traffic is heavy. Past Elmhurst Road to the Tri-State, have a black Mercedes and a gray car that mix it up. The right center lane's blocked. Eastbound on the Jane Addams right as you pass under the Tri-State. Westbound 90 checking in okay. The Tri-State itself heading northbound to tap the brakes from 147th to 127th. Then you're slow from Cermak Road to the Eisenhower and from the Bensonville Bridge to Mount Morrill. But the southbound Tri-State in great shape. The Reagan Tollway eastbound, just one little tap of the brakes around Route 59. Then you're a little bit slow approaching the Tri-State ramp as well. 355 northbound, now just seeing some lingering delays from Butterfield off and on up to North Avenue. On the Edens, the inbound trip, all clear. The outbound Edens now a 22-minute drive, Montrose to Lake Cook Road, with the Kennedy inbound at 45 minutes from O'Hare. It's a 34-minute trip in today from the junction. In both the local and the express lanes, you're right around that same pace. The outbound side of the Kennedy, 39 from downtown to O'Hare. Eisenhower inbound now 53 minutes from the Jane Addams Tollway to the Burn Interchange, 35 from Mannheim Inn. The outbound side of 290 remains heavy off and on from York Road to Pass Route 83, with crash cleanup over on the right shoulder. You're still looking at 46 minutes out to I-90. The Stevenson inbound, 52 minutes from 355 to DuSable Lakeshore Drive, 40 minutes in from the Tri-State, 23 out to 294. Getting out of Will County, northbound 55 slow from the Bolingbrook Truck Scales to the Veterans Tollway. The Dan Ryan inbound looking at 34 minutes today from 95th and downtown in both the local and the express lanes, but the outbound Ryan's fine. 57 inbound, 20 minutes from ID. The Bishop Ford at a 22-minute pace, heading 94 to the Merge. On Route 53 in the northwest suburbs, heading northbound heavy from the Jane Addams toward Kirchhoff, southbound heavy from Rand down to Algonquin Road. I-80 eastbound, no delays. Westbound 80 slow from Richards to Chicago Street. 80-94, no westbound delays, but the eastbound Borman slow before Grant to I-65 in that lane shift. Next traffic at 848, News Radio 1059.
1: WBBM AccuWeather, once the fog goes away, we're going to see a lot of sunshine throughout the area for the rest of the day. The high 74. Tonight will start out clear, but again, look for some fog late tonight or tomorrow morning. Tonight's low 55. Later tomorrow, the sun will be dimmed by increasing high clouds. We'll get to 77. Warm on Wednesday with even more clouds, perhaps a little rain in the afternoon, the high 73. Currently 56 degrees at O'Hare and Midway. It's 53 in Joliet, 61 at the lakefront. We're headed to a high of 74. I'm AccuWeather meteorologist Joe Lundberg.
2: On the markets, trading has begun. The opening bell, we're seeing some red on Wall Street as we have the Dow down 358 points, the NASDAQ down 158, and the S&P starting the day down 41 points. It's 8:41. An arrest has been made after a violent attack on the south side late Friday.
3: A 32-year-old man was stabbed on South Michigan Avenue just before midnight. He suffered serious injuries. About 15 minutes later, at around 12:05 Saturday morning, police arrested 43-year-old Hector Uriostegui. He now faces one count of attempted murder and two counts of aggravated battery. Haley Hansen, News Radio 105.9 WBBM.
2: Walmart is expanding digital labels on its shelves, but says it's not using shoppers' personal information to set prices.
4: Digital price labels let stores change prices instantly from a central computer. Walmart says customers that are browsing that item will not be profiled. CEO John Furner says shoppers' income, purchase history, or willingness to pay won't affect the price. Neither will the time of day they're shopping. Last month, the Federal Trade Commission said that it's putting companies on notice that the practice of personalizing pricing could violate consumer protection laws. Wayne Cabot, ABC News.
2: Top trending stories and sports coming up next. A backup quarterback holds the keys to the Bears offense.
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2: If you've ever wanted to buy your own private island, there's one up for sale for just over $1 million in Ohio. The 2-acre island sits on Indian Lake. There's no home on the island, but there's electrical service through a utility pole. The listing also includes a small mainland lot, giving the buyer a place to launch a boat to reach the island. A group of scientists using AI to try and bring back the woolly mammoth. Colossal Biosciences says it needs to edit more than 150 genes to turn an elephant cell into something close to a mammoth. They hope the result will be an animal matching 99.6% of the mammoth's DNA. The company wants the first birth to be in the early 2030s. Time to channel your inner Mr. Rogers. Today is National Good Neighbor Day. The holiday was first celebrated in the early 70s by Becky Mattson, who wanted to connect with her neighbors in Montana. It officially became a holiday in 1978 under a proclamation by President Jimmy Carter. Traffic and weather together on the 8s next, 8:46. Time to find a Porsche Cayenne at PorscheLincolnwood.com. Now sports. Here's Josh List.
15: It's Keenum on the case. Ben Johnson's Bears are expected to start 38-year-old Case Keenum at quarterback against the Eagles on Monday Night Football. He completed 65% of his passes with no interceptions in 3 preseason games, Keenum, but hasn't thrown a regular season ball in 3 years.
16: If I didn't love it, if I didn't have those feelings, if I wasn't nervous, I'm going to go do something else, like, I don't know, jump out of airplanes or bungee jump, try to get it some other way. But yeah, I love this game, and heck yeah, I tell that to kids all the time. I get nervous. I'm 38 years old.
15: Only a month younger than the offensive coordinator of the Bears, Press Taylor.
17: I have a lot of appreciation. Every day he goes out to practice. I haven't practiced in 15 years, and I don't know that I could get up and do that every single day.
15: Keenum likely to go first. Tyson Bagent cleared from a concussion, prepared to back up tonight. In last year's Black Friday victory, the Bears smothered the Eagles on the road with 281 yards rushing. The surprise, White Sox are playoff bound. Best 3 wild card series starts in Houston tomorrow at 4. And we'll find out the Sox starting pitcher after today's workout in Houston. And yesterday's game 162, the Sox stuffed the Rockies 4-2, getting homers from Brenton Doyle and Randall Grichuk. Alex Bregman hits 2 home runs of his own and a Cubs win over the Red Sox 6-2. They wind up with 3 fewer wins than last year and have to start the postseason on the road in San Diego. They'll practice this afternoon, announce the starting pitcher for game 1, and play the Padres tomorrow night at 9. 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
2: 8:48, traffic and weather together on the 8s. Here's Bo Duran.
0: Have delays remaining on the northbound side of DuSable Lakeshore Drive, but all lanes back open on the south side after a overnight closure and all morning closure from a wrong-way driver crash that happened at 11:30 last night. But all lanes back open between

0: 47th and Oakwood. You're still seeing some lingering slowing getting out of Jackson Park up into the area where the crash was, but traffic is much better now. It's pretty much flushed out. Just some lingering delays out of Jackson Park. Further north on the drive, you're seeing heavy traffic now. The normal traffic is heavy from the Stevenson into Grant Park. The southbound side of the drive, your heavy spots are from Irving Park Road down to past North Avenue. We have a crash causing problems on the Jane Addams Tollway on the eastbound side as you pass O'Hare Field. You're packed from Elmhurst Road over to the Tri-State. This is a crash. The two right lanes are blocked. It's a black Mercedes and a gray car that got into it. Tollway help crews are on scene along with state police. That's why those two right lanes are blocked right under 294. Get over to the left. Give them some room to do their thing. The westbound side of I-90, all good. The Tri-State Tollway northbound, some lingering delays as you make your way from the Cermak Road area to the Eisenhower. Then again from the Grand Avenue curve to Balmoral. The southbound Tri-State's all good. The Reagan Tollway all clear now. 355 northbound, some lingering slowing off and on from Butterfield to North Avenue. That's really about it. The Edens inbound is all clear. The outbound Edens now 22 minutes from Montrose to Lake Cook. The Kennedy inbound at 45 minutes from O'Hare. 35 minutes coming in from the junction. That's in both the local and the express lanes. You're going to be right around that same pace on the inbound Kennedy today. Outbound 32 to out to O'Hare. The Eisenhower inbound 53 from the Jane Addams. 35 from Mannheim in. The outbound Ike at 22 to Mannheim. The Stevenson inbound is a 45-minute commute for 355 to Saba Lakeshore Drive. 35 in from the Tri-State. 21 minutes out to 294. The Dan Ryan inbound now 34 minutes from 95th and downtown in both the local and the express, but the outbound Dan Ryan's fine. 57 inbound just slow from Halstead to the merge at an 18-minute pace from I-80 and the Bishop Ford at 20 minutes, 80-94 to the Dan Ryan. The outbound side of the Ford Freeway slowing from the Steel Bridge down to past Sibley as you make your way through that lane split. On the Route 53 northbound side, you're heavy from the Jane Addams Tollway to Kirchhoff. Southbound slow from Rand to Kirchhoff. I-80 no eastbound delays. Westbound 80's tapping the brakes from Richards over to Chicago Street. 80-94 no westbound issues. The eastbound Borman, though, slow through Gary from Grant to I-65 in that lane shift. Next traffic at 8:58, News Radio 105.9.
1: WBBM AccuWeather, once the fog goes away, we're going to see a lot of sunshine for the rest of today. Should be really nice this afternoon, the high 74, a little cooler by the lake. Tonight will start out clear with a low of 55, but there'll be some fog patches again late tonight or tomorrow morning. The sun will fade in increasing clouds tomorrow. We warm to 77. Currently at 60 degrees in Lincoln Square, 61 at the lakefront, 56 at O'Hare Midway, headed up to 74. I'm AccuWeather meteorologist Joe Lundberg.
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2: An award-winning actor will star in the true story of a Chicago baker who reunites with her child.
4: In 2022, Lenore Lindsay made national headlines when she learned that a longtime customer at her South Shore bakery actually was her son, who she gave up for adoption when he was a teenager. Now, Academy Award and Emmy Award nominee Taraji P. Henson will portray Lindsay in the movie Give Me Some Sugar, which is the name of Lindsay's bakery. The movie will premiere on December 16th on Netflix. Roger Plummer, News Radio, 105.9 WBBM.
2: Another tech leader's calling for regulations on artificial intelligence.
5: Microsoft co-founder Bill Gates calling for AI safeguards and monitoring, which he says is not necessarily a slowdown.
6: There's never been a weapon as powerful as the combination of people with ill intent using the latest AI tools.
5: In an interview on NBC's Meet the Press, Gates says the most dangerous thing we face right now are people with bad intent using AI, whether it's for bioterrorism or to break into your bank account.
6: AI is certainly powerful enough to drive events that, cause a billion deaths.
5: Gates says the government needs to get on board with regulation and wants to talk to President Trump, who has said an AI takeover is a hoax. Tech leaders from OpenAI to Anthropic have also been calling for guardrails.
6: It's great that there's this discussion with the industry, almost against their interest, admitting these things. The problem is that the rest of the world is either discounting this or just thinking of this as a competition.
5: I'm Julie Walker.
2: Communities from North Carolina to New England dealing with the impact of the slow-moving nor'easter that traveled up the coast over the weekend. ABC meteorologist Leslie Lopez.
7: In North Carolina, shoreline loss in the aftermath of the storm. Massive waves slamming into beachfront communities, tearing away at homes and properties. The storm's winds going up to 80 miles per hour in some areas, blasting the region. Hundreds of thousands losing power in the Northeast. The storm downing power lines, damaging homes and smashing cars.
2: Here in Chicago, we've been dealing with some fog earlier this morning. Now, though, we're getting sunshine. We'll keep you updated throughout the day. Traffic and weather together on the 8th. 8:53, business news, markets in the red. 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
8: And Cisco, we are seeing stocks lower here right across the board with crude oil prices remaining elevated. The Dow is down 237 at 51,591. The S&P 500 is lower by 31 at 77.12. The NASDAQ is down 142 points at 26,922. NYMEX crude is up almost 2% at the moment, right above $94 a barrel. Shares of McDonald's are edging a bit higher, but they're down almost 31% from their February high and on track for their worst annual return since 2002. The chain just announced a big improvement effort over multiple years at $8.5 billion, but a key challenge in winning back customers who think the menu has gotten too pricey. The Economist Big Mac Index, which is typically used as a way to compare purchasing power parity between countries, shows the price of a Big Mac in the U.S. has gone up by around 23% from 2019 to the end of last year. With business at 23 and 53 and in the noon business hour, live from Bloomberg, Gina Cervetti, News Radio 105.9 WBBM.
2: Traffic and weather together on the 8s. Coming up next, slowdowns on the Jane Addams after a crash.
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2: 8:58, traffic and weather together on the 8s. 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
0: Messy morning on the Jane Addams Tollway. On the eastbound side, jam solid from Elmhurst Road over to the Tri-State Tollway. This is where we have a multi-vehicle crash with injuries. The three right lanes are blocked. The black Mercedes, a gray Nissan Maxima, and a third vehicle that got into it. And that's why you have that really heavy traffic approach in the Tri-State. But now in the backup, just past Lee, there's a new crash. Looks like it's in the center lane. So kind of a messy morning on the north side of O'Hare Field. As you head east on I-90, you may want to bail out and get to your alternates like Oakton or even heading up to Gulf Road. Maybe better choices than sitting in this mess that's on the eastbound side of the Jane Addams Tollway right now getting into Rosemont. The rest of the tollway system looking pretty decent and no lane blockage problems on the expressways around the city. From the Metro Traffic Center, next report at 908, News Radio 105.9 WBBM.
2: We have sunshine in Chicagoland, really beautiful, no rain in the area at all. A high of 74 degrees. We're at 56 right now at O'Hare, 61 downtown.
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19: This is Carolina Garibe. A recent survey reveals new findings about how local newsreaders feel about AI.
2: SpaceX has launched its Starship capsule into orbit around the Earth. The latest ahead from ABC News. WBBM Business, the Dow down 264 points. The NASDAQ down 154 and the S&P is down 32 points. We have some sunshine in Chicagoland all day. High of 74 degrees. It's 9 o'clock.
20: From ABC News. I'm Sherry Preston. The most powerful rocket ever built has taken a major step forward. SpaceX launching its massive Starship this morning. Here's ABC's Jim Ryan.
21: 3, 2, 1.
22: With that enormous roar, SpaceX Starship is hoisted from the launch pad on 16 million pounds of thrust. Their goal is to send Starship into low Earth orbit for the first time, testing the capabilities of the rocket to get to the moon. If everything checks out, NASA plans to use the Starship to carry humans to the lunar surface as early as next year. Jim Ryan, ABC News.
20: The White House saying this morning President Trump will announce this afternoon construction of the largest steel plant in American history. The project to be built by Mesabi Metallics in Iowa and is touted as the first mega steel plant built in the U.S. since the 1960s, with production expected to begin around 2030. President Trump rejecting Iran's ceasefire proposal over the weekend and now contemplating more airstrikes.
23: Asked if he's considering new strikes against Iran, Trump said, "I'm always thinking about it." The Wall Street Journal reporting that Trump has told aides he expects to resume bombing after the midterm elections, privately skeptical Iran will meet his demands. Iran's foreign minister says they're prepared for whatever outcome.
20: ABC's Mary Bruce. A 2-year-old rape allegation on the campus of Cornell University is being reopened. The woman involved, identifying only as Jane Doe, has filed a lawsuit saying at least 7 fraternity brothers took part.
24: Back in 2024, this then 20-year-old student here at Cornell University alleged she was drugged and gang raped at a fraternity house at this Ivy League campus. There were expulsions and suspensions, but now, 2 years later, prosecutors are reopening the case to see if criminal charges are warranted.
20: ABC's Aaron Katursky. Markets have just opened. Dow is down 332 points. 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
2: 9:03 on Monday morning. Good to have you joining us as another week is beginning. I'm Cisco Cotto. It's a beautiful day. High 74 degrees. We're at 56 at O'Hare and Midway. 61 degrees downtown. A little warm up tomorrow as we'll get closer to 80 and then things get chilly again. We'll give you more details in your 5-day forecast coming up from AccuWeather at 9:15. Our top local story on WBBM, walking in the loop may be more dangerous than other areas of the city. That's according to a new report on pedestrian accidents. WBBM's Nancy Hardy with the details.
1: Looking at

0: Crash data. A personal injury law firm found a 35% increase in pedestrian crashes between 2021 and last year. Not surprisingly, the Loop was the busiest area with 129 crashes involving 134 pedestrians. Mark Carno and Associates tracked 33 crashes along State Street alone. There were 70 crashes involving pedestrians in the first 4 months of this year. The next busiest areas were the South Loop, West Loop, Mag Mile, and River North. The first area outside of downtown was 87th and the Dan Ryan, which saw more people die as a result of those crashes. Nancy Hardy, News Radio 105.9 WBBM.
1: We're waiting for possible charges to be filed after a woman was killed in a wrong-way crash on Lakeshore Drive last night. The crash happened in a northbound lane near Oakwood just before 11:30. Police say a black sedan was driving the wrong direction when it hit another vehicle head-on. The woman driving that vehicle was killed. The driver of the black sedan was not injured. Another vehicle was involved in the chain reaction crash, but no other injuries were reported. The northbound lanes were shut down for roughly 9 hours and recently reopened just after 8:30. Chicago aldermen have paused competing proposals designed to pull back on the development of data centers, but Mayor Johnson says his 12-month moratorium is the most responsible approach.
2: When city council members cannot decide which committee should handle a proposed ordinance, it goes to what's literally called the Committee on Committees and Rules until aldermen figure out what to do with it. And aldermen often engineer those disagreements as a way to delay unpopular measures. Sorry, I should have a catchy Schoolhouse Rock-type song for this. But that's what happened last week with both Mayor Johnson's proposed 12-month moratorium on new data centers and a competing idea to regulate data centers as planned developments. Afterward, the mayor told reporters he was frustrated.
3: These tricks that inhibit progress and leave our communities vulnerable and potentially continue to be environmentally harmed.
2: He says a 12-month moratorium would give the task force he set up by executive order a chance to come up with regulations making sure data center development doesn't harm working families.
3: We use that time to put in the best possible practices.
2: Chicago has 39 data centers and counting. Jeff Buckles, News Radio 105.9. 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
1: Local newsreaders are hesitant about newsrooms' use of artificial intelligence. That's according to a new study by Northwestern.
4: The survey found that consumers of local news in Chicago have a general lack of trust in AI and don't approve of its use in newsrooms, even for rewriting or summarizing content. The survey was conducted by Northwestern University's Medill Local News Initiative. Other findings include fewer people willing to pay for local news. This year, only 14% of respondents said they paid for news, compared to 19% 2 years ago. At the same time, plenty of people say they still want local news. More than half of participants said they consumed local news every day. Carolina Garibay, News Radio 105.9 WBBM.
1: Illinois business owners are reacting to the feds sounding the alarm on a little-known opioid.
5: 7-O is found in trace amounts of the kratom plant and has exploded in popularity in recent years, with vape shops, gas stations, and more selling everything from pills to ice cream cones containing the substance. A federal proposal that would ban 7-O has resulted in some Illinois business owners already putting their products on clearance. Due to the severe withdrawal it causes, one local drug recovery provider told the Tribune they hope those addicted to 7-O seek treatment instead of other substances. Haley Hansen, News Radio 105.9 WBBM.
1: If you're looking to buy a new home, this might be the best week to do so. A new report from Realtor.com shows shoppers could find up to 32% more homes for sale than at the start of the year. There may even be less competition now than in the spring and summer. The report also says listing prices typically fall around 4% from their seasonal highs this week. Affordability could still be an issue, though. Mortgage rates are sitting near 7%, while home prices in general remain stubbornly high. 908, traffic and weather together on the 8th, sponsored by Four Seasons Heating, Air Conditioning, Plumbing, Sewer, and Electric. Here's Bo Durant.
6: Biggest issue at the moment, Cisco is going to be on the eastbound side of the Jane Addams Tollway, where traffic is packed solid from Elmhurst Road over to the tri-state. This is 4 miles of jammed up traffic passing O'Hara. This all because of a crash involving a black Mercedes, a gray Nissan Maxima, and a pickup that got into it right under the tri-state. The three right lanes blocked, with emergency crews dealing with the injuries in this. Just that left lane open, and that's why you got that big backup on the eastbound side of the Jane Addams Tollway. In the middle of that delay, just past Lee, we had a crash in that delay. It's been moved over to the shoulder by tollway help crews. Still a 20-minute delay heading east on Elmhurst Road. You may want to bail out and work your way north. get to Oakton or even Golf Road. Both are better choices than sitting in that eastbound side of the Jane Addams. Westbound 90 checking in okay. Elsewhere on the tollway system, the northbound tri-state, still some slowing as you make your way from past Ogden up to the Eisenhower, then again from the Grand Avenue curve up to Balmoral. The southbound tri-state's all good, though. The Reagan tollway, no major delays. 355 looking good, too. The Edens inbound is delay-free. The outbound Edens, 19 minutes from Montrose out to Lake Cook Road. The Kennedy inbound at a 42-minute drive from O'Hare, 31 in from the junction. The outbound Kennedy, 29 out to O'Hare. The Eisenhower inbound, 49 from the Jane Addams. 31 to get from Mannheim to downtown. The outbound I just slow spots from Austin to pass St. Charles Road. So off and on, it's 19 minutes out to Mannheim, 39 out to I-90. The Stevenson inbound, 45 from 355 in, 35 from the Tri-State. Outbound just slow from 1st Avenue out to County Line Road. It's a half-hour trip out to 355 today. The Dan Ryan inbound, 28 minutes from 95th into downtown. On the outbound side of the Dan Ryan, had a report of a crash. Looks like it is going to be just past the Stevenson, right where the local and the express lane split. Looks like this is impacting everybody with that left lane blocked. That's where you're seeing heavy traffic from the Stevenson to before 31st Street. On I-57 on the inbound side, no major delays. The Bishop Ford inbound, heavy from 130th to the Dan Ryan. Outbound, packed from 130th down to past Dalton. Looks like a crash in the work zone there, and it's 20 minutes from Dan Ryan to 8094. From the Metro Traffic Center, next report at 918. 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
1: We have some sunshine in Chicagoland as we head to a high today, right about 74 degrees. Tomorrow, closer to 80 degrees. We'll have more details in your five-day forecast coming up from AccuWeather. Just 5 minutes away at 9:15. We're at 56 at O'Hare and Midway. It is 53 in Lake Forest. Downtown along the lakefront, 61 degrees as we head to that sunny high of 74 degrees. Wall Street, quite a bit of red. We have the Dow down 219 points. The NASDAQ is down 210 and the S&P down 37 points. Just ahead, there's a way to get paid to go to the polls in November. We'll tell you about that and more news in just 60 seconds.
7: What if the thing you're listening to right now never got interrupted? 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
13: 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Lou Hinkhouse with the museum says Illinois has had a major influence on the music industry.
14: All American music has some roots in Illinois, and the lick of the blues came up, you know, through the Mississippi River to Chicago. You go up throughout the state, and you got various artists like Susie Boggess, you know, Steve Goodman, John Prine. They came from various suburbs, but, you know, Chicago is always the hub, right?
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1: 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Here's meteorologist Joe Lundberg.
6: Shaping up to be a really nice day weather-wise, Cisco. The fog continues to shrivel up, and we're going to see sunshine dominating today. A few clouds here and there. A pleasant afternoon high of 74. A little cooler by the lake than tonight. Clear, low 55. And there'll be some fog patches late tonight and early tomorrow. Then later tomorrow, the sun will give way to increasing clouds, but still a warm, dry, pleasant afternoon, the high 77. It's a little cloudier Wednesday. We might see a touch of rain in the afternoon, high 73. Most of the wet weather is reserved for the day Thursday as a front slides through the area. Our high temperature on Thursday in the upper 60s. There may be a bit of rain early Friday, then clouds break for sunshine in the afternoon. Friday's high 68. Currently 60 degrees at O'Hare and in Schaumburg, 61 at Midway, 65 at the lakefront. Humidity 74%, the wind north at 3, and the barometer 30.11 inches and steady. We're headed up to 74. I'm AccuWeather meteorologist Joe Lundberg.
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22: Good morning. 24 games better than last year. The 102-loss White Sox turn into an 84-78 contender, doubling up on the Rockies in the season finale, 4-2, with a couple of two-run homers from Brenton Doyle and Randall Grichik. Will Venable's Sox hit the road for Houston. They'll work out this afternoon and face the Astros in their playoff opener tomorrow at 4. The entire best-of-3 wildcard round is in Houston for the Sox. Starting pitchers to be announced. Same deal with the Cubs. All 3 and a third if they need it. In the best-of-3 opening round at San Diego, starting late tomorrow night at 9. Series winner gets the Brewers on the road. Sound familiar? The Cubs beat the Padres, but at home last year before falling at 5 to the Brew Crew. Starting pitchers for Game 1 Cubs-Padres coming later today. The Cubs work out in San Diego this afternoon. They were down in Florida to avoid Boston rain and rained on the Red Sox 6-2 with a couple of Alex Bregman home runs. A 4-for-4-4 RBI day for Bregman. It's about a 3.5-point underdog. The Bears sitting there at home with the Eagles on Monday Night Football, and with Case Keenum, the backup, ready to go at quarterback, with Tyson Bagent behind him, injured Caleb Williams, likely down for about a month with that hamstring injury. Team USA wins its 11th straight President's Cup at Medina over the International 17-13. Illinois, 111th in total defense, fires defense coordinator Bobby Hauka. Only four games into his first season with the Illini. They'll host Purdue Saturday. And the Blackhawks practice in Split Town for Vegas. The openers with the Golden Knights tomorrow. Josh Liss, News Radio.

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1: 918 traffic and weather together on the 8th. 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Here's Bo Duran.
2: No shortage of issues today, including the outbound side of the Dan Ryan that's jam-packed as you make your way from 18th Street out to just before 31st. Right where the local and the express lane split, we have a crash blocking the two left lanes. Now, crews are working to get everybody cleared off to 31st Street, but you're seeing this heavy traffic on the outbound Ryan, 19 minutes from downtown to the split. The

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1: On the Dan Ryan inbound side, you're at 25 minutes, 95th to downtown. 57 inbound is all clear. The Bishop Ford inbound, just some slowing as you make your way from 103rd to the Dan Ryan. It's a 17-minute trip from 8094 in. DuSable Lakeshore Drive heading northbound. Lingering delays from the Stevenson through Grant Park. Southbound on the drive looking good. On the Illinois Tollway system, we had an earlier crash on the eastbound side of the Jane Addams. This one at the Tri-State is now clear. Lanes are back open. Still seeing some heavy traffic from Elmhurst Road. As you make your way over towards the Tri-State, there was a crash in the delay right around Lee Street. Looks like that is still causing some backups as well. The rest of the tollways are in pretty good shape. And in and out of northwest Indiana, no major problems for now on 8094, I-65, or on the Indiana Toll Road at the moment. 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
2: Sunny skies in Chicagoland, a high of 74 degrees. Really beautiful. Right now we're at 56 at O'Hara and Midway, 61 downtown. Wall Street, the Dow down 230 points. The NASDAQ down 193. And the S&P is now down 38 points. Our top story this hour, Chicago police believe a family argument led to a deadly shooting on the South Side last night. According to a police report, the alleged shooter killed his sister's boyfriend after a fight over the care of his mother. WBBM's Carolina Garibay will have much more on this story coming up at 9:31. It's 9:21.
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2: 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Here's Gina Cervetti.
4: Cisco, right now we're seeing stocks lower across the board with crude oil prices remaining elevated. The Dow is lower by 221 at 51,607. The S&P is down 38 at 7705. The NASDAQ is down 181 points at 26,887. And NYMEX crude is up almost 1.8%, right around $94 a barrel. But shares of NVIDIA are higher. They're up about 2.7%.

0: The company introduced a new double-layered artificial intelligence security system that it says would have prevented the recent high-profile breach of Hugging Face by OpenAI's AI models. A stalemate between the U.S. and Iran is boosting those oil prices, though. That's dragging down both stocks and bonds on concerns that elevated energy costs could fuel inflation and trigger further Federal Reserve interest rate hikes. With business at 23 and 53 and in the noon business hour, live from Bloomberg, Gina Cervetti, News Radio 105.9 WBBM.
1: 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Moving roadwork, slowing things down on 290.
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1: 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Here's Bo Durant.
12: Cisco traffic jam solid this morning as you make your way through Addison and Elmhurst on the inbound side of 290. You're packed from just past 355 down towards York Road. It's all because of moving roadwork. Looks like a lane, if not two, are blocked. And you're seeing this really heavy traffic on the inbound side of 290 to the tune of a 58-minute travel time coming in from the Jane Addams Highway to the Burn Interchange. Just 24 for Manheim Inn. Avoid that delay through Addison and Elmhurst by using Lake Street instead. That's the much better option. The outbound side of the Eisenhower, no major delays. The Edens on the inbound trip, you're seeing heavy traffic from the Spur to past Dundee. That's moving roadwork. Looks like a lane's blocked on the North Shore, and it's 19 minutes from Lake Hook into the Junction. The outbound side of the Edens all clear. The Kennedy in 35 minutes from O'Hare, 25 in from the Junction in both the local and the express lanes, 24 minutes out to the airport. The Stevenson inbound at 35 minutes from 355, 27 from the Tri-State. Stevenson outbound's all good. The Dan Ryan inbound, you're checking in at 23 minutes now from 95. 95th and in downtown in both the local and the express lanes. Outbound, Dan Ryan, earlier crash near the Stevenson, now clear. I-57, no major delays. The Bishop Ford inbound's all clear. The outbound side of the Ford jammed up from 130th down towards the Steel Bridge. We had a crash in the work zone down around Dalton. Looks like that crash is already clear, and that's where the delay is starting to ease up on that outbound side of the Bishop Ford. DuSable Lakeshore Drive heading northbound, lingering delays from Soldier Field through Grand Park, but the southbound side of the drive in great shape. Next, traffic at 938, News Radio 105.9 WBBM.
13: Wait, sunny skies in Chicagoland, really beautiful. High of 74 degrees. Right now at O'Hare, we have 60. It's 61 at Midway, 65 downtown. Tomorrow, we'll get up closer to 80 degrees.
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13: 9:30 on Monday morning. It's great to have you here. I'm Cisco Cotto. These are the top stories on News Radio WBBM. One person was killed after a family argument turned violent on the South Side. You may have to pay up if you want to watch the Cubs and Sox in the playoffs tomorrow. President Trump says the rise in diesel prices is due to Russia, not the issues in the Strait of Hormuz. And a criminal investigation's been reopened in connection with rape allegations at Cornell University. WBBM Business, the Dow down 195 points, the NASDAQ down 206, and the S&P down 40 points. We have sunny skies in Chicagoland, a beautiful day, high 74, right now 60 at O'Hare, 65 downtown at 931. An investigation's begun after a man was shot and killed after a family dispute in the Greater Grand Crossing community last night. WBBM's Carolina Garibay reports.
15: Police say what started as an argument ended with a man being shot multiple times by his sister's boyfriend. It happened around 10:40 p.m. near 76th and Eberhardt. When police arrived, they found a 54-year-old man with gunshot wounds to his chest, abdomen, and legs. He was pronounced dead at the hospital. Police say a witness told them that the argument erupted about the alleged shooter and the care of his mother. He then became hostile toward the 54-year-old man and asked him to step outside. That's when he fired three gunshots before running off. Police are investigating. Carolina Garibay, News Radio 105.9 WBBM.
13: Some Sox and Cubs fans may have a tough time watching their team's playoff journey. The first games for both ball clubs will be on Peacock and NBC Sports Network, not NBC5 in Chicago. Those channels are not available on all carriers. They require an extra fee as a streaming option. The use of Peacock and NBCSN is part of the agreement that gave NBC the rights to Sunday Night Baseball this season. All of the Cubs playoff games will be heard on our sister station, 104.3 The Score. President Trump is back at the White House after attending the final day of the President's Cup at Medina in the western suburbs. Team USA came from behind for a dramatic victory over their international opponents.
16: I want to congratulate Brent Snedeker, the captain of the team, and the team for, I mean, they did an amazing job.
13: Protesters gathered outside Medina over the weekend. Some were in support of the president. No significant problems reported. President Trump says he's seriously considering banning exports of U.S. diesel to boost the supply here at home.
17: Each day, the U.S. produces more than 5 million barrels of distillate fuels, mostly diesel and heating oil. Setting about 1.6 million barrels abroad, says the U.S. Energy Department, Trump says a ban might help Americans filling their tanks. He says the high prices aren't caused by the Strait of Hormuz.
18: The big problem is the refineries in Russia are being blown up. This isn't really a Middle Eastern problem. This is more of a Russia problem.
17: And he says he wants Ukraine to cool it.
18: I spoke to President Zelensky. I said, you got to take it easy on the refineries.
19: What
18: as much.
19: He say?
18: He said, well, we'll probably do that.
17: Wayne Cabot, ABC News.
13: A woman's filed a lawsuit under the name Jane Doe, alleging she was raped at a Cornell University fraternity 2 years ago. No criminal charges were filed at the time. The school says the frat members who were accused faced suspensions and expulsions. Her attorney says they were made an offer to mitigate the punishments against them by writing essays. ABC's Aaron Katursky.
20: The young woman identified as Jane Doe alleged that in October 2024, members of Chi Phi plied her with alcohol, forced her to snort ketamine, and then took turns engaging in sexual acts with her. No criminal charges were filed. Her civil lawsuit included this screenshot from a Snapchat group chat claiming one of the frat brothers invited others to join the alleged assault. The district attorney told us he never saw it at the time.
19: Prosecutors are now planning to reopen a criminal investigation. A Tennessee woman convicted of torturing and killing another woman when she was 18 is asking for a stay of execution. ABC's Hannah Bataa.
21: Days before she's set to be executed, convicted killer Krista Pike is speaking out.

0: out, asking Tennessee's governor to spare her life. In a documentary called Dead Woman Walking, Pike details what she says led to the killing.
1: If anyone would have done anything to help me, to get me psychological help or anything, maybe something would have been different.
0: And claims her traumatic childhood and years of sexual abuse were a factor.
2: Pike's attorneys are asking the governor to modify the sentence to life without parole. Lots of help behind the scenes today. Thank yous at the editor's desk, Brett Gogol, writer Joe Bartosh, assistant producer Jamil Mayer, traffic producer Lisa Costi, and managing editor Zach Weber. Traffic and weather together on the 8th just ahead. Moving road work, slowing things down on 290.
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2: 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In Homer Glen, the Citgo on 159th selling gas for $4.49 a gallon. Traffic and weather together on the 8th next. First, what's coming up midday and on the noon business hour? Here's Rob Hart.
8: Well, good morning. Happy Monday. We'll set up the week ahead in data on the noon business hour leading up to the jobs report on Friday. Big sports week in Chicago, starting with Monday night football, Bears and Eagles, then both Chicago baseball teams kicking off their playoff runs. We'll introduce you to the Dividend Aristocrats, and it's Stock Picker Monday. Our expert will have some recommendations. All that and more coming up midday. Day right here on WBBM.
2: Thanks, Rob. 938. 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Here's Bo Durant.
9: Midday roadwork is the problem in a few spots, including in the west suburbs. The inbound side of 290 jam solid past 355 over to York Road. Getting through Addison and Elmhurst, real challenge because of moving roadwork. At least one lane is blocked, and that's where you're looking at 56 minutes from the Jane Addams Tollway to the Burn Interchange today. Just 22 on your drive from Mannheim in. The outbound Ike, no worries at the moment. The Eden's inbound heavy from Dundee to Tower Road, because you guessed it. Moving road work in a lane on the North Shore, 20 minutes, Lake Cook to the Kennedy. The outbound Eden's checking in fine. The Kennedy inbound heavy spots from the River Road Toll Plaza to Foster, then again from Irving Park to the Hubbard Street Tunnel. So it's 33 from O'Hare, 21 minutes coming in from the junction. That's in both the local and the express lanes, right around the same pace. The outbound Kennedy, 24 out to O'Hare. On the Stevenson, heading inbound, slowing from County Line Road to pass the Tri-State, then again from Central to the Dan Ryan. So it's 34 minutes from 355, 25 in from the Tri-State Tollway. The outbound side's looking good. The Dan Ryan inbound, now just 23 minutes, 95th of downtown, but outbound's fine. 57, no delays. The Bishop Ford inbound's all good. The outbound side of the Ford Freeway, slowing from 130th to pass the Bobie and Woods exit. It's an 18-minute trip from the Dan Ryan to 8094. DuSable Lakeshore Drive, northbound lingering delays. Soldier Field before Jackson, southbound side.

0: The drive, all good. The Tri-State Tollway northbound slow from the Bentonville Bridge to Balmoral. Lingering delay on the Jane Addams Tollway eastbound. You're slow from Lee to the Tri-State from an earlier crash. Getting cleaned up over on the right shoulder. Reagan Tollway and 355 are fine. Route 53 northbound. Lingering slowing from the Jane Addams Tollway to Kirchhoff. Southbound slowing from Euclid down to Kirchhoff as well in that work zone. I-80 through Joliet checking in okay. In northwest Indiana, 8094 looking good through Hammond and Gary. Same story on I-65. The Indiana Toll Road, though, on the eastbound trip, you got some slowing as you make your way from Klein Avenue and Gary over towards I-65. Looks like this is because we have some moving our midday road work, it appears, in the two right lanes on the eastbound side of the Indiana Toll Road as you make your way through Gary. Plan for some delays. 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
1: WBBM AccuWeather. The rest of today is going to be pretty sunny and pleasant with a high of 74, a little cooler by the lake. Then tonight, clear with a low of 55. There'll be some fog around late tonight and tomorrow morning. Otherwise, sunshine will give way to increasing clouds tomorrow afternoon, but even warmer, the high 77. Mostly cloudy and warm on Wednesday, a chance for a little rain in the afternoon, the high 73, rainier day Thursday. 61 degrees in Blue Island at 61 at Midway, 60 at O'Hare, 65 at the lakefront. We're headed up to 74. I'm AccuWeather meteorologist Joe Lundberg.
2: On the markets, the Dow down 255 points, the NASDAQ down 241, and the S&P down 50 points at 940. Voters can get information on the candidates for judicial positions before they head to the polls in November.
3: The latest ratings from the Chicago Bar Association cover judges seeking another term and candidates running for open seats in Cook County. Among 28 circuit court candidates, two earned highly qualified ratings. Four were not recommended, including two who declined to participate in the screening. The association describes its review as nonpartisan. You can download its Judge Smart Pocket Guide in three languages, available at chicagobar.org/votejudges. 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
2: Cleanup and restoration's underway after a major storm system battered the East Coast over the weekend. ABC's Leslie Lopez on the Jersey Shore.
4: Massive waves pummeling beachside communities, decimating shorelines and flooding towns. The storm bringing destructive winds up to 80 miles per hour in some areas, toppling trees onto homes, cars, and power lines. In Brooklyn, New York, a 56-year-old Leighton Brown killed when debris from a tree fell in a parking lot. Coastal communities from Virginia to Massachusetts underwater. A state of emergency declared for eight counties in New Jersey.
2: 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A 38-year-old at quarterback for the Bears tonight.
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8: Running downpours, hail, damaging winds, even a tornado.
5: Plan ahead with our five-day forecast at 15 past the hour. 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
24: A new study finds nearly half of Americans are career cushioning the idea of exploring backup options if they're unhappy in their current career. Only 27% of workers say they're optimistic about the stability of their jobs. 3 in 10 people say they'd be motivated to pursue their backup career if it allowed them to do something they'd actually enjoy. The movie 9 to 5 is headed back to theaters for a special week-long run starting October 9th. It will be a newly restored version of the classic satirical workplace comedy starring the late Dolly Parton. Disney plans to donate net proceeds from each ticket purchased in the U.S. to Parton's Imagination Library. A Maine company with an iconic red hot dog doing away with its usual red dye. W.A. Bean is famed for its fiery red Frankfurter, known as the Red Snapper, historically made with red dye number 3. The new FDA rules banning the dye mean the company is switching to carmine extract. That's made from dried and pulverized insects, typically used in yogurts, candies, and jams. Traffic and weather together on the 8s just ahead. 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Here's Josh Liss.
25: Who's got a case of the Mondays? Knowing the Bears are using Case Keenum, the 38-year-old third-string quarterback against the Eagles on Monday Night Football.
26: I did feel a natural rapport, just easy conversation going back and forth, shared experiences, and we're very fortunate to have him. Everything that we hoped he would be in this role, he has been. And, you know, if he plays Monday night, you know, we're expecting big things.
25: Head coach Ben Johnson has backup quarterback Tyson Bagent cleared from concussion protocol. Philly has injury issues too. Wideout A.J. Brown, tight end Dallas Goedert both out, leaving quarterback Jalen Hurts without two of his primary targets. And the Bears are around a 3.5-point underdog at home tonight on Monday Night Football. A 4-2 White Sox win caps the season 84-78. They're in Houston for a late afternoon workout. They'll announce tomorrow's starting pitcher for Game 1 with the Astros. Best of 3 wildcard round begins tomorrow at 4 for the Sox. Tomorrow night at 9, the Cubs and Padres go at it in San Diego. Series winner gets the Brewers. The workout for the Cubs is this afternoon. They'll announce a starting pitcher later on for tomorrow. Craig Counsell's guys crack open the Red Sox 6-2, winning the season finale. Down in Tampa, rearranged to avoid Boston rain. Over 20,000 showed up on only 2 days' notice. See the Cubs win over the Red Sox. President's Cup victory to the U.S. 11 straight, but they needed a Sunday comeback at Medina. And the Blackhawks practice before going to Vegas and starting the season with the Golden Knights tomorrow. There are the Bulls showing up for training camp at Media Day today. The season starts now. 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
24: 9:48, traffic and weather together on the 8th, sponsored by the Chicagoland Roofing Council. Here's Bo Durant.
0: So let's go to the biggest challenge this morning, the inbound side of 290. As you make your way through Addison and Elmhurst, you're packed in before Route 83. Down to York Road, this is all because we have moving road work, and it looks like at least one lane is still blocked. That's why you're seeing this pretty heavy traffic and travel time coming in. It is going to be 53 minutes from the Jane Addams Tollway to the Burn Interchange. Just 19 minutes from Mannheim to downtown. If you want to avoid that big delay on the inbound side of 290 with the moving road work, get to Lake Street, use that instead. It's going to save you a ton of time today. The outbound side of 290, all clear. Eden's inbound heavy from Tower Road to past Willow Road. That's moving road work in a lane on the North Shore. 19 minutes from Lake Hook to the junction. The outbound Eden's

0: looking good, though. The Kennedy inbound still looking at 33 minutes from O'Hare to downtown, 21 in from the junction today. The outbound Kennedy, a 22-minute trip out to the big airport. The Stevenson inbound, you're heavy from California Avenue to the Dan Ryan. 33 from 355 in, 25 in from the Tri-State. The outbound Stevenson, no major delays at the moment. On the Dan Ryan on the inbound side, it's a 21-minute trip from 95th into downtown. Still pretty heavy coming in from 51st to Roosevelt in both the local and the express lanes, but the outbound Dan Ryan's in great shape. 57, no delays. The Bishop Ford inbound is all clear. The outbound Ford freeway slow from the Steel Bridge to pass Sibley in the lane split. On the DuSable Lakeshore Drive northbound trip, you're slowing from Roosevelt to Jackson, still through Grant Park, but the southbound side of the drive, all clear. The Tri-State Tollway northbound slowing from the Bensonville Bridge to Balmoral, no southbound delays there. The Jane Addams, Reagan, and Veterans Tollways are great. Round 53 northbound, some lingering slowing from I-90 to Kirchhoff, no southbound delays on 53. I-80's all clear. In Joliet, 80-94 along with I-65, looking good, but the Indiana Toll Road. On the eastbound side, you're seeing some slowing past Klein Avenue and Gary over to I-65. We have some new long-term road work that's in place. The two right lanes shut down in that stretch until Wednesday, so plan accordingly for delays getting through Gary on the toll road. 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
1: We have some sunshine in Chicagoland, a few clouds hanging out, but for the most part, we should all be getting some sun as we head to a high of 74 degrees. Tomorrow, even warmer. We'll get up closer to 80 degrees tomorrow. Right now, 60 at O'Hare, 61 Midway, 65 downtown. Wall Street, the Dow down 335 points, the NASDAQ down 337, and the S&P down 71 points at 950.
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1: Research being conducted at a downstate university could result in a better bottom line for Illinois soybean farmers.
3: Illinois is the number one soybean producing state in the country. That's a lot of beans, but the profit margin on soybeans is small. So keeping every plant healthy is important. At Southern Illinois University, Billy Ram, assistant professor of precision agriculture, and doctoral student Samuel Singh have designed a robot that will use AI to detect soybean diseases before symptoms appear. The goal is for ag machinery companies to use this predictive technology to produce tractor or spray attachments for farmers that are efficient and affordable to ensure higher and healthier yields. Jan Coleman, 105.9 WBBM.
1: A court ruling down under involves a British royal.
4: Three Australian appellate judges on Monday rejected a 68-year-old elder of the Krathatungalong people's landmark bid to prosecute Britain's King Charles over the alleged killings of Indigenous people. The ruling by Victoria State's Court of Appeal leaves Uncle Robbie Thorpe with one final domestic option, seeking permission to appeal to the High Court of Australia. This court, though, only accepts about 10% of applications for leave to appeal. Indigenous Australians use the titles uncle and aunt as marks of respect for community leaders. Thorpe, however, says he doesn't expect to receive a fair hearing in Australia, and so he may well take his allegations against the monarch to the International Criminal Court in the Netherlands. I'm Charles de Ledesma.
1: A new vocabulary word is joining the category that also includes stagflation and shrinkflation. It's funflation.
5: It isn't just girls who want to have fun, and despite the rising price of recreation, a Bank of America analysis suggests it's a price we're willing to pay. Government statistics show the recreation index rising 2.7% in the past 12 months, while spending on hobbies from arts and crafts to skydiving soared nearly 8% last month compared to August of last year. Jim Ryan, ABC News.
1: The city of Aurora is announcing the return of its annual Pooch Parade. More than 100 dogs are expected to strut their stuff at the 8th annual parade. It happens Sunday, October 4th. Participants will be able to compete for prizes for things like largest dog, best costume, most energetic, and fan favorite. The parade steps off at Wilder Park in Aurora. Several pet brands and food vendors will be there.
2: 9:53 Business News. Bloomberg. Here's Gina Cervetti.
6: Cisco, stocks are lower today. Most pressure here on the tech sector, with the NASDAQ down 331, or about 1.25% at 26,736. The Dow is down 360 at 51,469. The S&P down 70 at 76.73. As those crude oil prices continue to climb, now they're picking up a little bit of speed from when we last spoke. They're up 3% at $95.23 a barrel. It is a busy week for economic reports, with the September employment numbers due out on Friday. But before then, we'll watch for some other labor market indicators. The Fed's preferred inflation gauge, the final look at second quarter economic growth, and the latest snapshot of manufacturing. Reports are expected to add to more evidence the economy is strengthening and boost arguments from several Fed officials that rates should be higher. On Polymarket, customers can bet on the likelihood that a bank will fail, and sources tell us those bets are drawing scrutiny in Washington. The little-noticed contracts are still a tiny piece of the prediction market's offshore platform, which says it bans Americans from trading, but the bets have raised concerns among regulators and lawmakers, with some worried about whether these contracts could grow in volume and eventually help fuel a real-world bank run. With business at 23 and 53, and in the noon business hour, live from Bloomberg, Gina Cervetti, News Radio 105.9 WBBM.
1: 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Moving road work, slowing things down on 290.
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1: 9:58, traffic and weather together on the 8s. Here's Bo Duran.
0: Biggest delay inbound right now, 290. Solid before Route 83 over to York Road. Moving roadwork block in a lane, and you're looking at 52 minutes from the Jane Addams Tollway to the Burn Interchange. Just 18 minutes from Mannheim into downtown on the Eisenhower. Outbound Ike, no delays. Eden's inbound all clear, but the outbound side of the Eden's now some moving roadwork heading out. You're slow from Skokie Boulevard to Willow Road. That moving work in a lane, 18 minutes from Montrose out to Lake Cook Road. The Kennedy and 26 from O'Hare. It's a 15-minute travel time coming in from the junction today in both the local and the express lanes. Just 12 minutes out to Montrose, 21. 21 on the drive all the way out to O'Hare. The Stevenson inbound now 31 minutes from 355 to DuSable Lakeshore Drive, 23 and from the Tri-State with no outbound delays. The Dan Ryan inbound's a 20-minute commute, 95th into downtown in both the local and the express. The outbound Dan Ryan, A-OK. Next traffic, 1008, News Radio 105.9 WBBM.
1: We have sunny skies in Chicagoland all day long with a high of 74 degrees. Right now, it's 60 degrees.
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2: Comes to a busy street corner in the Loop. I'm political editor Jeff Buckles with who these people are protesting and why.
1: SpaceX launches its Starship capsule into orbit. It's cutting the mission short by several hours, though. Details ahead from ABC News. WBBM Business seeing quite a bit of red on Wall Street. We have the Dow down 390 points, the NASDAQ down 323, and the S&P down 72 points. It's 10 o'clock.
4: ABC News. I'm Sherry Preston, the most powerful rocket ever built, taking a major step forward. But ending its run early, here's ABC's Jim Ryan.
5: The main goal of the mission is to prove the rocket's capability in orbit. But SpaceX had a second, more profitable objective in mind. The rocket lifted off with 26 Starlink satellites in its cargo hold. Once Starship was in orbit, the satellites were released one by one from a bay door, very much like candy coming out of a Pez dispenser.
4: The reason the rocket is ending after 3 hours instead of the expected 10 is that they achieved those two primary objectives. The Trump administration has announced new fuel economy standards for automakers. Seems they won't be building cars and trucks that get quite the gas mileage as promised a few years ago. Here's ABC's Mike Dubusky.
6: Back in 2024, the Biden administration put forward a rule that said by model year 2031, carmakers' corporate average fuel economy figure had to be just over 50 miles to the gallon. It came alongside numerous incentives designed to get more people into electric vehicles. Now, though, the Trump administration is revising down that standard to 34.5 mpg. The president says the move will lead to lower prices for vehicles, though critics argue Americans will end up spending more at the pump in the long run. Mike Dubusky, ABC News.
4: The White House saying President Trump will announce this afternoon construction of the largest steel plant in American history. The project to be built by Mesabi Metallics in Iowa. It's touted as the first mega steel plant built in the U.S. since the 1960s. Those five men arrested in Britain near an air base where U.S. troops are operating have now been released on bail. ABC's Ian Pannell.
7: British police acting after a late-night tip Saturday from a local farmer about three suspicious vehicles heading towards a base. U.S. forces have been using Fairford to launch operations against Iran.
4: The head of the U.K.'s counterterrorism policing says the men are still under investigation. You're listening to ABC News.
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1: 10:03 on Monday morning, September 28th. Good morning. Thanks for joining us. I'm Rob Hart. 63 degrees right now in Chicago under partly sunny skies, going up to 74. Plenty of sunshine, pleasant with a warm afternoon, and temperatures in the 70s for the rest of this week. The details in the 5-day forecast coming up at 10:15. We also have moving road work on 290 in Elmhurst. Tell you about that in traffic coming up in 5 minutes. Our top local story on News Radio WBBM. A wrong-way crash last night in DeSabo Lakeshore Drive left one woman dead and a driver in police custody. The details from WBBM's Nancy Hardy.
9: The 35-year-old woman was heading north on the drive when police say she was hit head-on by a black SUV going the wrong way near Oakwood. It was just before 11:30 last night, and police say the crash sent the woman's car into a third vehicle. She died at the hospital. The men driving the two other vehicles were

0: not hurt. 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
1: Dozens of pro-Palestinian activists are renewing their call for the state of Illinois to sell off its investments in companies that do business with the Israeli government.
2: The people picketing outside the state office building here at Randolph and LaSalle say the state's decision to invest public worker pension dollars in companies that do business with Israel means the Illinois State Board of Investment supports what they call a genocide directed at the people of Gaza. Their chants were especially directed at the state treasurer,
3: Michael Frerich, you can't hide.
2: Who's the vice chair of that board. Nick Seuss is one of the protest organizers.
4: We've brought to him the concerns that it's not only unethical and immoral, that it's also a bad investment.
2: They say Frerichs has been unresponsive. A statement released by Frerichs' office quotes the treasurer as saying, in part, that Israel bonds have had some of the highest returns over the last two decades. And so the protests will likely continue. We're in the loop. Jeff Buckles, News Radio 105.9. WBBM.
1: New Northwestern University survey takes a look at how consumers of local news feel about artificial intelligence.
5: The survey conducted by Northwestern University's Medill Local News Initiative found that many local news consumers distrust newsrooms' use of AI, even just to rewrite or summarize content. According to the survey, the only use of AI that 50% or more of respondents felt comfortable with was checking grammar and spelling. The survey also found that less people are willing to pay for local news, but still want and consume it. 54% of respondents say they consume local news every day, while 14% say they pay for, donate to, or are members of local publications. Carolina Garibe, News Radio 105.9 WBBM.
1: Chicago Mayor Brandon Johnson says he's hopeful his proposal for a 12-month pause on new data centers in the city will get a hearing soon in City Council. Alderman used a delay tactic to put off consideration of his proposed 12-month moratorium, as well as a competing proposal to classify data centers as planned developments. The mayor told reporters after last week's City Council meeting that a 12-month stop would give members of his task force a chance to craft meaningful regulations.
6: That means making sure that we have the right safeguards in place for clean air, clean water, energy use, community health, and the quality of life in our neighborhoods.
1: 39 data centers are currently operating in the city of Chicago, some for years. There's a new class of inductees that were enshrined over the weekend to the Illinois Rock and Roll Hall of Fame.
7: This year, the event moved to Chicago's Harris Theater in Millennium Park for the first time. The ceremony is the Illinois Rock and Roll Museum on Route 66 biggest annual fundraiser, honoring Illinois-connected artists, musicians, and industry figures across all genres, says Lou Hinkhouse with the museum.
8: There's our 5th annual event, and it's very exciting because we induct a dozen Illinois musicians from, you know, over the decades, and it's rock and roll, but it's all genres. So we induct blues, soul, jazz, gospel, country, not just rock and roll, but of course we also include rock and roll.
7: Participating in the event, Survivor, The Voice, and Plain White Tees, among others. Mallory Vorbroker, News Radio 105.9 WBBM.
1: A 20-year-old man is in critical condition today after being shot early this morning in the West Pullman neighborhood. Police say it happened around 2:30 near 118th and Princeton. The victim was inside a home when two unknown people entered and began shooting. The victim was shot multiple times and taken to Christ Hospital in Oak Lawn. In critical condition, police are investigating and no one's in custody. 10:08, traffic and weather together on the 8s. Good morning, Lisa Costi.
9: Good morning, Rob. We're coping with some moving roadwork, slowing things down on the Eisenhower inbound. You're solid from before Route 83 to York Road, that roadwork taking up a lane. And then you're slow from Cicero to Damon, making it 52 minutes in from the Jane Addams to downtown. Outbound on the Eisenhower, doing just fine. The Edens outbound, you've got a heavy delay from Skokie Boulevard to Willow Road. That's moving road work. 18 minutes to get you to Lake Cook. The Kennedy now. Slow spots from the River Road Toll Plaza to Foster and then Diversity to the Hubbard Street Tunnel. 26 minutes in from O'Hare, 15 from the Junction. Outbound's a 21-minute ride to O'Hare. Your express lanes inbound moving the same as the locals. The Stevenson now heavy spots from Pulaski to the Dan Ryan, 31 in from I-355 to DeSable Lakeshore Drive. Outbound smooth sailing, just 25 minutes for you out to the Veterans Tollway. No delays on I-55 in Will County. The Dan Ryan heavy from 47th to Roosevelt, 20 minutes in for you. Outbound, just a 12-minute ride, no delays. I-57 moving well, 15 minutes in either direction. The Bishop Ward inbound's okay. Outbound heavy from Bobian Woods to past Sibley spots. We got a lane split there, 19 minutes to 80-94. No problems on Route 394 or DeSable Lakeshore Drive. The Tri-State northbound just slow from Irving Park to Balmoral. Southbound doing okay. The rest of your tollways, Jane Adams, the Reagan, the Veterans, all moving well. Route 53 northbound, you're slow from Algonquin to Kirchhoff. Southbound's okay. No delays on I-80, 80-94. The Indiana Toll Road, though, eastbound, you're slow past Klein Avenue and Gary to before I-65. That's long-term road work in the two right lanes, and that'll go on until Wednesday night. From the Metro Traffic Center, your next traffic at 10:18 on News Radio 105.9 WBBM.
1: Accurate with the forecast for the rest of today. Plenty of sunshine and pleasant with a warm afternoon and a high of 74. Then tonight, mainly clear with patchy fog later on and a low of 53. Tomorrow, areas of fog to start the day. Otherwise, sunshine fading behind increasing clouds, remaining warm and a high of 77. Right now, we have 63 at O'Hare, partly sunny, 65 at the lakefront, 62 in Naperville, 63 in Glenview. The markets are lower. The Dow is down 349 points. The NASDAQ is down nearly 1%, 254. S&P 500 is down 58. It's 1010.
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1: 10-11, a potential ban of a psychoactive compound as drug recovery providers in the state expecting a big jump in patients.
16: The U.S. Drug Enforcement Administration recently proposed temporarily adding products containing elevated levels of 7-O to its list of Schedule 1 substances, making the opioid-like substance illegal. Since then, Illinois business owners have started clearing it from their shelves, and some addiction recovery providers have prepared for more patients if 7-O products are no longer available. One provider told the Tribune they've already seen a threefold increase in new patients due to 7-O. Haley Hansen, News Radio 105.9 WBBM.
1: Suburban Cook County looking for some help in the upcoming elections.
17: The Cook County Clerk's Office is looking for workers for two positions ahead of the November 3rd gubernatorial general election. Election judges can earn $250 and polling place technicians can earn $400. Any judge or technician must be a registered Cook County voter or an eligible college or high school student. 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
1: A CTA bus was involved in a crash last night on the Magnificent Mile. Police say it happened just after 6:30 at Michigan Avenue in Huron when an SUV sideswiped a bus while trying to merge lanes. No one went to the hospital. It's not clear if anybody suffered minor injuries or if any citations were issued. 10:13, the five-day forecast from AccuWeather is next.
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1: 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And here's meteorologist Joe Lundberg.
21: WBBM AccuWeather for the rest of today. A lot of sunshine, just a few clouds. It'll be nice and pleasant and warm with a high of 74. For tonight, mainly clear with a low of 53. Watch out for areas of fog forming later tonight and lasting into tomorrow morning's commute. Later tomorrow, sunshine will fade beyond increasing clouds, but it'll be even warmer with a high of 77. Still warm on Wednesday, but with a lot more clouds around it and perhaps a bit of rain in the afternoon, especially north of the city, the high 73. Thursday will be a rainy day, and some of that rain may be heavy, the high 69. Friday could start with a bit of rain, otherwise clouds give way to some sunshine, Friday's high 68. I'm AccuWeather meteorologist Joe Lundberg.
1: 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Josh Liss is here. It's a kind of a slow sports week in Chicago, wouldn't you say?
22: Phil, where do you want to start? How about Medina Country Club in incredible shape all weekend long in the area, hosting the President's Cup? Regular golf doesn't stop in the area. This was high profile. Team USA needed a smash Sunday to defeat the international team 17-13. And while the golf course at Medina was the co-star, the Americans, in their Sunday comeback from 3 points down, captured 9 of 12 singles matches yesterday to win the event, the President's Cup, an event they play every 2 years. Same team on the front, some new names on the back. A year after beating the Padres in the wild card round at Wrigley, Craig Counsell's Cubs are underdogs this time in a best-of-three series that starts tomorrow night in San Diego at 9 p.m. And the Cubs will work out in San Diego this afternoon and announce their starting pitcher for Game 1 tomorrow at 9. Yeah, 9 p.m. starts for the first two Cubs games. It's Trevor Richards who gets a 3 1/3 inning save for the White Sox, topping the Rockies in the finale 4-2, mints the White Sox 87-78, 24 games better than last year. And the Sox are also, like the Cubs, road underdogs in the wild card round that starts tomorrow. They have not announced an official starter for the playoff opener in Houston. It's Game 1 that begins at 4 o'clock tomorrow for the White Sox. Caleb Williams isn't coming through that door, maybe in another 3 to 4 weeks. His hamstring injury forces the Bears to go with their backup quarterbacks against the Eagles on Monday Night Football. Case Keenum, with Tyson Bagent just back from a concussion, prepared to support him. Philadelphia is 2-0, beating the Titans by just 4 points and the Commanders by just 2. Illinois cans defensive coordinator Bobby Hauk, only 4 games into his first season as defensive coordinator. Blackhawks practice for a game at Vegas, the opener tomorrow. Media day is getting started soon for the Bulls at training camp. First practice tomorrow morning. Josh Liss, News Radio 105.9 WBBM.
1: 1018, traffic and weather together on the 8th, sponsored by UChicago Medicine, and here's Lisa Costi.
9: We've got some slowdowns with some moving road work in a few spots, including outbound on the Edens. They're heavy from Skokie Boulevard to Willow, 18 minutes out to Lake Cook. The Kennedy inbound type from the River Road Toll Plaza to Foster, and then slow from Diversey to the Hubbard Street Tunnel. You've got a nice look at the Wintrust mural near North Avenue on your way in, 26 minutes in from O'Hare. Outbound slow from the Ontario Feeder to Armitage, and then Foster to Sayre, 21 minutes to O'Hare. The Eisenhower dealing with moving road work, so you're pretty heavy from York Road to the Tri-State, and then slow from California to Damon, 40 minutes in from the Jane Addams. Outbound delays from Racine to Damon, 34 minutes to the Jane Addams. The Stevenson now, inbound heavy as you approach First Avenue and approaching the Dan Ryan a little slow, 31 minutes in from I-355 to DeSamba Lakeshore Drive. Outbound slow past Route 83, it's 27 minutes to the Veterans Tollway. I-55 in Will County doing okay. The Dan Ryan inbound heavy from Pershing to Roosevelt, it's 18 minutes in for you. Outbound doing okay, just a 12-minute ride. I-57 doing well. Bishop Ford inbound's okay. Outbound, you're heavy from Bobie and Woods to pass Sibley. With the lane split there, it's 19 minutes to 80-94. No problems for you on DeSamba Lakeshore Drive. The Tri-State northbound slow from Irving Park to Balmoral. Southbound's okay. The rest of your toys, Jane Addams, the Reagan, the Veterans. Clocking in okay. Route 53 northbound, you got a delay from Algonquin to Kirchhoff. Southbound's clear. No delays on I-80. 80-94 eastbound, a little slow from Grand.

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1: Hefty, hefty, hefty!
2: Are lower. The Dow is down 377 points. NASDAQ down 1%, 274. The S&P 500 is down 65. It's 10:20. And our top story this hour, a family argument turns violent in the Greater Grand Crossing neighborhood. One person is dead. We'll have much more on this story coming up at 10:31. The Chicago History Museum with a new exhibit that explores the fashion choices of former U.S. presidents.
3: We've made a big deal of First Ladies' dresses for years. They're on display at the Smithsonian. But what about their husbands? A new exhibit at the Chicago History Museum explores the wardrobes of past presidents. A suit worn by John Adams, a black suit coat George Washington styled around in, and clothing of Illinois' own Abe Lincoln. First Ladies aren't being left out, though. Clothing worn by Martha Washington and Mary Todd Lincoln will also be on display. And in addition to the clothing, the exhibit explains how the clothing has been protected and preserved over the years. Chicago History Museum exhibit, Threads of a Nation, Preserving Presidential Clothing, opens to the public Saturday, October 24th. Jan Coleman, 105.9 WBBM.
2: 20 Cal's Angels cyclists completed the 8th annual Courage Ride over the weekend and raised a lot of money for a good cause. The ride began at Lurie Children's Hospital in Chicago on Tuesday, went through Illinois and Wisconsin. The ride raised over $235,000 for pediatric cancer research. Cal's Angels was founded in memory of Cal Suter, who died of leukemia in 2006 at the age of 13. The organization is still accepting donations for the ride. Markets are lower on this Monday morning. The details and business news from Bloomberg coming up in 60 seconds. It's 10:22.
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9: Rob, President Trump rejected Iran's latest proposal to reopen the Strait of Hormuz, and that, coupled with rising oil prices, sending stocks lower at this hour. The Dow down 390 points, the NASDAQ down 274, the S&P down 66, and the Wintrust WBBM Chicago Index from Bloomberg is down 0.33%. The U.S. and China plan to cut tariffs on about $30 billion of imports from each other following last week's summit between President Trump and China's Xi Jinping. The proposed relief spans Chinese toys, kitchenware, and other household goods, as well as U.S. agricultural products, coal, and medical equipment. And Costco announced it received a $184 million tariff refund from the federal government and plans to pass the savings on to shoppers through lower prices rather than direct customer payouts. The price reductions will cover a wide range of everyday products, including produce, meat, beverages, as well as home goods and hardware. With business at 23 and 53, live from the Bloomberg Newsroom, Erica Herskowitz, News Radio 105.9 WBBM.
2: Moving road work on 290 in Elmhurst. The details in traffic and weather together coming up next. It's 10:25.
10: You must remember this presents The Bisexuals. Libby Holman was a sexually fluid blues singer who became famous in the 1920s and then infamous when she was indicted for her husband's murder. Later, Libby began an affair with movie star Montgomery Clift, who had to keep his own bisexuality secret in Hollywood in the 1950s. Also featuring Elizabeth Taylor, Josephine Baker, drugs, orgies, and, of course,

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14: Traffic and weather together on the 8s, and here is Lisa Costi.
15: On the Edens, we've got moving road work outbound, so you're heavy from Lake Avenue to Willow. 22 minutes from Montrose to Lake Hook. Inbound's doing just fine. The Kennedy inbound, slow spots from Campfield to Foster, and then Division at the Hubbard Street Tunnel. It's 24 minutes in from O'Hare, 13 from the Junction. Outbound, just delays from the Ontario Feeder to Division, 21 minutes to get you out to O'Hare. The Highway 90 O'Hare extension problem free. The Eisenhower still dealing with some moving road work in a lane. Pretty heavy from York Road to the Tri-State, and then delays from Mannheim to Harlem and Damon to Racine. It's 40 minutes in from the Jane Addams. Outbound delays from Racine to Damon, 34 minutes to the Jane Addams. The Stevenson now inbound slow passing LaGrange Road and heavy approaching the Dan Ryan, 31 minutes in from I-355 to DeSamba Lakeshore Drive. Outbound's doing great, just 25 minutes out to the Veterans. I-55 in Will County running smooth. The Dan Ryan inbound heavy from Pershing up to Roosevelt. It's 16 minutes in for you. Outbound, you're just fine, 12 minutes out to the split. No delays on I-57. The Bishop Ford inbound's clear. Outbound, heavy spots from Sibley to 459th with a lane split there. It's 18 minutes to 80-94. Of course, if you got eyes on something, be a good tipster for us on the WBBM Mercedes-Benz of Hoffman Estates traffic tip line at 855-780-ROAD. We'd love our tipsters. DeSable Lakeshore Drive, just heavy approaching Chicago Avenue and top of the bridge. breaks through Grant Park. Pretty typical there. All your tollways, the Tri-State, the Jane Addams, the Reagan, the Veterans, moving well. Route 53 northbound, you're slow from Algonquin to Kirchhoff, and delays on 8094 eastbound from Grant Street to I-65. Next traffic at 1038 on News Radio 105.9 WBBM.
14: Back here with a forecast for the rest of today. Plenty of sunshine, pleasant with a warm afternoon, a high of 74. Tonight mainly clear with patchy fog later on, and a low of 53. Tomorrow, areas of fog to start. Otherwise, sunshine fading behind increasing clouds, remaining warm and a high of 77. 63 at O'Hare, 65 at Midway, 65 at the Lakefront, 64 in Kankakee. It's 10:30.
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13: This is Carolina Garibe. A man is shot and killed on the south side following a family argument.
16: This is Nancy Hardy. Hours before Chicago police honored a fallen officer, someone broke into the Bridgeport venue hosting the event.
14: A wrong-way crash on DuSable Lakeshore Drive leaves a driver dead. Arrests are made in an alleged plot to bomb a U.S. military base overseas. WBBM Sports, the Bears host the Eagles on Monday Night Football, and the White Sox and Cubs getting ready for their playoff openers this week. Business, the markets are lower. The Dow is down 384 points, the NASDAQ down 258, and the S&P 500 is down 64. 63 right now at O'Hare under partly sunny skies. It's 10:31, this portion sponsored by Blaine's Farm and Fleet. Topping our news at the half hour, a family dispute in the Greater Grand Crossing neighborhood last night turned violent, resulting in a death. The details from WBBM's Carolina Garibe.
13: Chicago police say around 10:40 p.m., officers arrived to 76th and Eberhard and found a 54-year-old man with gunshot wounds to his chest, abdomen, and legs. He was taken to the University of Chicago Medical Center, where he was pronounced dead. Police say they were told by a witness that an argument had erupted. The alleged shooter became hostile toward the victim and asked him to step outside. That's when relatives heard three gunshots. The victim was reportedly the boyfriend of the suspect. Sister. Police say the alleged shooter fled the scene. An investigation is ongoing. Carolina Garibe, News Radio 105.9 WBBM.
14: Vandals broke into a venue where the Chicago Police Department held a scholarship luncheon yesterday.
16: Someone broke into the Morgan Arts Complex in Bridgeport Saturday night at about 7:40 and damaged several pieces of art before they ran away. That's according to police, who say nothing was stolen. The event space near 36th and Morgan was the site of the Chicago Police Foundation's scholarship luncheon in honor of Ella French yesterday afternoon. 50 students received scholarships in the fourth annual event that honors the officer who was shot and killed during a traffic stop 5 years ago last month. No one is in custody in the breaking and entering case. Nancy Hardy, News Radio 105.9 WBBM.
14: Arrests have been made in the UK near an American airbase that plays a key role in the war against Iran. Here's ABC's Karen Waugh.
17: Officers soon arrested five men on suspicion of terrorism and explosive offenses. Bomb disposal robots spent hours examining the three vans. 85 nearby homes were evacuated. Police overnight not yet saying whether they found explosives. Images obtained by British news outlets appear to show shirtless suspects handcuffed, sitting in the road.
14: It's unclear if the suspects have ties to the Tehran government. President Trump continues to insist that the price of gas will drop quickly after the war with Iran ends. Here's ABC's Stephen Portnoy.
18: Nationwide, Gas Buddy says Americans are paying an average $4.45, about $1.50 more than at the start of the Iran war. President Trump again arguing prices will soon fall.
19: Oil will come dropping down as soon as Iran gives up, as soon as the war is over, which will be soon.
18: But Trump this weekend rejecting a deal offered by Iran to reopen the Strait of Hormuz if the U.S. again signs on to the terms of this summer's short-lived ceasefire.
14: President Trump. A criminal investigation has been reopened into allegations of sexual assault on the campus of Cornell University. A former student says the school did not take her seriously when she reported seven fraternity members had drugged and raped her. As ABC's Olivia Rubin reports, the Tompkins County District Attorney is taking notice.
20: The lawsuit claiming those frat members encouraged other members to join in. D.A. Van Hooten saying he saw that screenshot for the first time when he read the lawsuit.
21: It's disgusting. And to start out,
0: all these individuals, it's morally despicable.
20: The lawsuit claiming the seven frat members were temporarily suspended at the time, but were, quote, afforded the opportunity to mitigate their conduct by submitting essays to Cornell.
14: The chapter of the fraternity was barred from the campus after the incident, though none of the individuals allegedly involved have faced criminal charges. A police officer in Dalton is on administrative leave after an incident at a home in the south suburbs over the weekend. The village says it's aware of a video seen on social media in which a man can be heard telling an officer to get off his property in neighboring Calumet City. The man claims the officer slapped him and also fired a shot. The village adds, because it's an active personnel matter and investigation, it will hold off on releasing additional details at this time. Ground cinnamon sold in Illinois and five other states being recalled due to possible lead contamination. The Food and Drug Administration says the action involves the Lior brand distributed by Galil Importing. The impacted product is packaged in 90-gram transparent plastic containers with a lot code of GAP11304 printed on the side. Once again, that's a 90-gram transparent plastic container, the lot code GAP11304 printed on the side. The cinnamon was delivered to stores between November of last year and earlier this month. It's 10:36. Traffic, weather, and low gas prices coming up next.
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14: 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Willow Springs, the Citgo on Archer and Willow Springs selling gas for $4.37. 10:38, traffic and weather together on the 8s, and here's Lisa Acosti.
15: On the Edens, you're heavy from Lake to Willow Road with moving road work there, now 25 minutes out from Montrose to Lake Cook. On the Kennedy Slope, spots from Campbell to Foster and then division of the Hubbard Street Tunnel, 24 minutes in from O'Hare, 13 from the junction, outbound delays from the Ontario Feeder to division. It's 21 minutes to O'Hare. Your express lanes inbound moving the same as the locals. The Highway 90 O'Hare extension doing okay. The Eisenhower inbound, you're solid from York Road to the Tri-State. That's at moving road work in a lane, and then delays from Mannheim to Harlem. 40 minutes in from the Jane Addams, 18 from Mannheim. Outbound address tight from Damon to Western. It's 34 minutes to the Jane Addams. The Stevenson now, just 29 minutes in from I-355 to DeSalle Lakeshore Drive. A little heavy approaching the Dan Ryan. Outbound doing great, just 25 minutes to the Veterans Tollway. No problems for you on I-55 in Will County. The Dan Ryan slow from 31st to Roosevelt, just 14 minutes in for you. Outbound, just a 12-minute ride. So you're looking good on the Ryan this morning. I-57 is 15 minutes in either direction. The Bishop Ford inbound, 13 minutes. Outbound, you're heavy from Sibley to before 159th. The lane split there, it's 18 minutes from the Ryan to 80-94. Route 394, problem-free. DeSable Lakeshore Drive, just heavy approaching Chicago Avenue. Your tollways all clocking in well. We do have some delays on Route 53. Northbound, you're slow from Algonquin to Kirchhoff. Southbound's just fine. 8094, eastbound, you're slow from Grant Street to I-65. I-94, eastbound from the toll road to US 20. Keep an eye out for a crash there. No delays on I-65. The Indiana toll road has long-term road work in the two right lanes from Klein to I-65 eastbound. Your next traffic at 1048 on News Radio 105.9 WBBM.
14: WBBM AccuWeather for the rest of today. Sunshine and a few clouds and quite pleasant with a high reaching 74, closer to 70 by today. And tonight will be mainly clear. There'll be some fog around late tonight into tomorrow morning. Tonight's though about 53. Areas of fog tomorrow morning. Otherwise, sunshine will give way to increasing clouds. It'll be warm with a high of 77. Still warm on Wednesday with more clouds and a threat for some rain before the day is through, the high 73. I'm AccuWeather meteorologist Joe Lundberg.
1: Right now in Chicago, we have 63 at O'Hare, 65 at Midway, 65 at the lakefront, and in Kankakee, mostly sunny, 64. Markets are lower. The Dow is down 341 points. The NASDAQ is down 241, and the S&P 500 is down 59. Coming up on the noon business hour, we'll set up the week ahead in data leading up to the big jobs report on Friday. It's a big sports week in Chicago. Monday night football, of course, tonight at Soldier Field, the Bears and Case Keenum welcoming the Philadelphia Eagles to town, and then both Chicago teams, Cubs and White Sox, kicking off their playoff runs starting tomorrow with the wild card series. We'll talk about what that means for not only the business of sports, but for the business of the bars and restaurants that'll serve the fans. We'll introduce you to the Dividend Aristocrats. What do you call that act? The Dividend Aristocrats. And then at Stock Picker Monday, our expert will have some recommendations. All that and more coming up on the noon business hour right here on WBBM, where it's 1041. A newly designed landmark on Chicago's far south side is set to become a facility for young people.
2: By the Hand Club for Kids plans a $24 million renovation of the shop building at Altgeld Gardens. A funding proposal introduced last week would provide a $7.3 million city grant for the project. The center would offer after-school programs, career exploration, and health resources. City Council also granted the building's landmark status Wednesday, which protects its exterior and a wall used for decades to remember community members who have died. Rachel Pearson, News Radio, 105.9 WBBM.
1: With 5 weeks until Election Day, the Republican Party is expected to pump tens of millions of dollars into the U.S. Senate campaign of Ken Paxton in Texas.
3: His early campaign commercials had Ken Paxton touting his relationship with President Trump. Now his ads don't mention Trump at all, as he focuses squarely on his Democratic opponent.
4: Radical liberal James Tallarico.
3: While Tallarico has taken a decidedly down-home approach.
5: This is my papa, and Jimmy is my grandson.
3: The two candidates are expected to spend a combined $500 million trying to win the seat currently held by John Cornyn. Jim Ryan, ABC News.
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1: Man in Oklahoma found himself in handcuffs and nothing else when he was arrested for taking an electric scooter on a joyride. In the nude, police say 44-year-old Jason Wise was was seen riding the scooter in the buff, and that prompted some calls to police. When they asked him why he did it, he said, quote, "I was bored." He also later admitted to being drunk. WBBM News Time, 10:46. Sports sponsored by Menards. Josh Liss is here. Do you know what it means when the kids say "unk," as in uncle?
11: You're going to tell me.
1: Well, the Bears are going with an unk behind center tonight.
11: Ah, you sort of grow into a certain vintage, a certain age.
1: That is correct.
11: And you become an unk. We get it. That's Keenum. Case Keenum on the case for Ben Johnson's Bears tonight. Starting the old man, the 38-year-old, against the Eagles on Monday Night Football.
12: He's been a baller from I think the day that he was born, from what I can tell. He's got that way about him. He's got a knack. His teammates gravitate to him. He's up there in years a little bit, but that experience is really paid off for him.
11: Keenum completed 65% of his passes with no interceptions in three preseason games worth of action, but hasn't thrown a regular season pass in 3 years almost. Tyson Bagent cleared from concussion, prepared to back up Keenum tonight. That's likely to happen. And last year's Black Friday victory, the Bears smothered the Eagles with 281 yards rushing in a win. They could use a repeat this evening with their starting quarterback Caleb Williams out and lost for an estimated month with a hamstring strain. A surprise, White Sox are playoff bound. Best of three wild card series starts in Houston tomorrow at 4. We'll find out the Sox starting pitcher after today's late afternoon workout in Houston. They'll work out in San Diego this afternoon. The Cubs then announce a starting pitcher for Game 1 and face the Padres tomorrow night at 9. The Cubs wind up with three fewer wins than last year after start the postseason on the road in San Diego. The Blackhawks practice head west face Vegas in the opener tomorrow night. New head coach Tiago Splitter's got his Bulls together on day one of training camp. It's media day. Josh Liss, News Radio 105.9 WBBM.
1: 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And here's Lisa Costi.
15: We've got some slowdowns in northwest Indiana, 8094 eastbound. You're slow from Grand Street to I-65 and then heavy from Ripley to the toll road. That's due to a crash on 94. So eastbound slow from the toll road to US 20, where that crash is now blocking the right lane. The Eden's out, doing okay inbound. Outbound, you're heavy from Lake to Willow with moving road work, 25 minutes out to Lake Cook Road. The Kennedy now, 26 minutes in from O'Hare, 15 from the junction. Outbound, 14 to Montrose, 21 to O'Hare. Your express lanes inbound moving the same as the locals. No problems on the I-190 O'Hare extension. The Eisenhower inbound heavy from York to the Tri-State with moving road work in a lane and then heavy Mannheim to Harlem. 40 in from the Jane Addams to downtown. Outbound slow from Damon to Western at 34 minutes to the Jane Addams. The Stevenson inbound slow approaching the Dan Ryan, 29 minutes in from I-355 to DeSalvo Lakeshore Drive. Outbound just a 25-minute trip out to 355. I-55 in Will County doing okay. The Dan Ryan just slow from 31st to Roosevelt. It's 14 minutes in for you. No delays on your outbound side. I-57 also in the clear. 15 minutes either way. The Bishop Ford inbound's fine. Outbound you're heavy from Sibley to 459 with that lane split making it 18 minutes to 8094. No problems on route 394. DeSalvo Lakeshore Drive. You're heavy approaching Chicago Avenue and a little slow around Grant Park. The Tri-State northbound okay. Southbound you get delays from 111th to Cicero. 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Next traffic at 1058 on News Radio 105.9 WBBM.
1: Back here with the forecast for the rest of today. Plenty of sunshine, pleasant with a warm afternoon, a high of 74. Then tonight mainly clear with patchy fog later on, a low of 53. And then tomorrow areas of fog to start. Otherwise, sun fading behind increasing clouds, remaining warm, a high of 77. 63 right now at O'Hare, 65 at Midway, 65 at the lakefront, and in Glenview, cloudy, 63. Markets are lower. The Dow down 386 points. The NASDAQ is down nearly 1%, 266. The S&P 500 is down 63. It's 10:50.
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1: 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Here's Andy Dane.
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1: 10:53 business news. The markets are lower. The Dow is down 387 points. The Nasdaq

0: is down 267 or 1%. The S&P 500 is down 65. Now from Bloomberg, here's Erica Herskowitz.
1: NVIDIA has introduced a new double-layered artificial intelligence security system that it says would have prevented the recent high-profile breach of Hugging Face by OpenAI's models. The semiconductor giant has been rapidly expanding its product line beyond chips. The security tools are designed to control what AI agents can access in real time and shut them down when they break the rules. Some big tech companies changed course and decided to allow ads for the documentary Musk to run on their platforms. Late last week, it appeared that Elon Musk had persuaded his fellow tech titans to ban the ads. Now Google says videos can play on YouTube, and Meta says the advertisements will be allowed, but it appears that won't be the case for the Musk-owned platform X. And way more people will be using AI to shop for their holiday gifts this year. Adobe predicts AI-assisted traffic to U.S. retail sites will increase 130% from a year ago. It seems consumers are getting more comfortable having dialogues with AI agents and getting and taking recommendations. With Business at 23 and 53, from the Bloomberg Newsroom, Erica Herskowitz, News Radio 105.9 WBBM.
0: It's 10:55. You, Chicago Medicine, Advent Health, sponsoring a Light Your Porch Pink campaign during Breast Cancer Awareness Month. Anyone who schedules a mammogram at one of its locations or has completed a mammogram can receive a free pink light bulb while supplies last. The program includes facilities in Hinsdale, Westmont, Woodridge, Bolingbrook, Plainfield, and Glendale Heights. Some moving road work on 290 in Helmhurst. The details in traffic and weather together coming up next. It's 10:56.
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0: 10:58, traffic and weather together on the 8s, and here's Lisa Costi.
5: Moving roadwork on the Eden, slowing things down. That's why you're heavy from Skokie Boulevard to Willow. It's 20 minutes out to Lake Cook. The Kennedy now 26 minutes in from O'Hare. Outbound, your 16-minute ride to Montrose, 24 to O'Hare. Your I-190 O'Hare extension looking good. The Eisenhower is still dealing with that moving roadwork in a lane, so you're solid from York to the Tri-State, and then Mannheim to Harlem is heavy. 40 minutes in from the Jane Addams, 18 from Mannheim. Outbound, just 34 minutes to the Jane Addams. The Stevenson now, just how you're approaching the Dan Ryan, 29 in from I-355. It's 25 heading back out. I-55 in Will County doing okay. The Dan Ryan, just 14 minutes in for you. Outbound, just a 12-minute ride. I-57, no problems. The Bishop Ford inbound's okay. Outbound, just heavy from Sibley to before 159th, but that lane split, 18 minutes to 80-94. DeSable Lakeshore Drive, just heavy approaching Chicago Avenue in both directions. Most of your tollways doing okay. The Tri-State southbound slow from 111th to 127th. And we've got delays in Northwest Indiana, 80-94. Eastbound, you're slow from Grant to I-65. And then heavy from Ripley to the toll road. That's because of a crash on I-94. Eastbound delays from the toll road to US 20 with that crash blocking the right lane. Next traffic at 11:08 on News Radio 105.9 WBBM.
0: AccuWeather forecast for the rest of today. Plenty of sunshine, pleasant with a warm afternoon, a high of 74, going down to 53 tonight. 63 right now at 10:59.
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0: Coming up in the next half hour on News Radio WBBM, a protest in the Loop demanding the state of Illinois stop investing in companies supporting the Israeli government.
6: This is Nancy Hardy. A new report explores what time of day pedestrians are most likely to get hit by cars in Chicago.
0: Plus, five men arrested near a U.S.-run airbase in England will be released on bail. The latest coming up next from ABC News. Sports, the Bears host the Eagles tonight on Monday Night Football. Business, markets are lower. The Dow down 361 points. The NASDAQ is down 240. S&P 500 down 59. 63 at O'Hare, 65 at Midway, 65 at the Lakefront. ABC News is next. It's 11 o'clock.
7: From ABC News. I'm Brian Clark. British authorities say five men who were arrested on suspicion of terrorism and explosive offenses near a U.S.-operated airbase have been released on bail. The head of the UK's counterterrorism policing says all five face stringent conditions. ABC's Karen Hua has more on the response.
8: Bomb disposal robots spent hours examining the three vans. 85 nearby homes were evacuated. Police overnight not yet saying whether they found explosives. Images obtained by British news outlets appear to show shirtless suspects handcuffed, sitting in the road.
7: Police say all five men are British nationals from London and that they're investigating multiple lines of inquiry, including whether there's any link to Iran. Over the weekend, President Trump rejected Iran's proposal that would have reopened the Strait of Hormuz. The proposal was similar to the summer's Memorandum of Understanding. So what's next? ABC's Karen Travers has more from the White House.
9: The president says that there could be talks this week. He did not specify what that could look like. Last week on the sidelines of the UN General Assembly, his special envoy for the Middle East, Steve Witkoff, and his son-in-law, Jared Kushner, had indirect talks with the Iranians who were in town in New York City for the UN General Assembly. So where this goes from here, again, not clear.
7: The Trump administration's changed fuel economy standards for automakers, reducing the Biden administration's rule that required just over 50 miles to the gallon for new cars.
10: Now the Trump administration is revising down that standard to 34.9 mpg. The president says the move will lead to lower prices for vehicles, though critics argue Americans will end up spending more at the pump in the long run.
7: It's ABC's Mike Dubusky. SpaceX put its Starship capsule into orbit. Sound of the launch from the Starbase in Texas. The mission was cut short, but SpaceX says it succeeded in reaching orbit and launching satellites from an orbiting Starship. You're listening.
11: 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I'm Susie Welch. 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
0: It's 11:03 on Monday morning, September 28th. Good morning. Thanks for joining us. I'm Rob Hart. 65 degrees right now in Chicago under partly sunny skies. Going up to 74 today. Plenty of sunshine. Pleasant with a warm afternoon. Could see the upper 70s tomorrow. The details in the five-day forecast coming up at 11:15. Moving road work continues on 290 in Elmhurst. The details in traffic coming up in 5 minutes. Our top local story on News Radio WBBM. The State of Illinois Investments for Public Worker Pension Funds brought dozens of activists to a busy street corner in the Loop to protest at the meeting of an obscure state board. The details from WBBM political editor Jeff Buckles.
14: You've probably never heard of the Illinois State Board of Investment. It manages the investments that bankroll the state's public worker pension funds. And with about $36 billion in assets, it's a big job.
15: It's me, what do you say?
14: But these demonstrators outside ISBE's offices at Randolph and LaSalle say the state's worker pensions should not hold stock in companies that do business with Israel, following that country's response to the October 7th attack by Hamas.
15: Those same companies are invested in ICE raids that have taken place in Chicago.
14: Protest organizer Nick Seuss calls out Cadre Holdings, which owns a company that makes chemical irritants used by federal authorities during Operation Midway Blitz. These demonstrators are targeting State Treasurer Michael Frerichs, who's an officer of ISBE.
15: He stands his ground in staying invested in them.
14: Frerichs released a statement through his office which says in part it's his responsibility to get the best returns for Illinois taxpayers. We're in the loop. Jeff Buckles, News Radio 105.9. WBBM.
0: We've made it through the morning rush, but a new report finds the most dangerous time of day for pedestrians in Chicago is at the end of the workday.
6: 5 p.m. is the busiest time for car crashes involving pedestrians. That's according to Chicago traffic data from 2021 through this past April, analyzed by a personal injury law firm. While Mark Carno and Associates tracked an 8 a.m. spike, the number of crashes almost doubled by 5 p.m. Failure to yield the right-of-way is the overwhelming cause, followed by failure to slow down. They saw a 35% increase in crashes over the last 5 years. The biggest hot spot is the Loop, followed by the South Loop, especially near Dearborn Park and along Roosevelt Road. Nancy Hardy, News Radio 105.9 WBBM.
0: New research from Northwestern University shows people aren't comfortable with the idea of artificial intelligence being used in local newsrooms.
16: The survey found that consumers of local news in Chicago have a general lack of trust in AI and don't approve of its use in newsrooms, even for rewriting or summarizing content. The survey was conducted by Northwestern University's Medill Local News Initiative. Other findings include fewer people willing to pay for local news. This year, only 14% of respondents said they paid for news, compared to 19% 2 years ago. At the same time, plenty of people say they still want local news. More than half of participants said they consumed local news every day. Carolina Garibe, News Radio 105.9 WBBM.
0: A recent high school graduate is accused of going back to school and of breaking the law.
17: Portage, Indiana police say 18-year-old Wyatt Harmon says he slept outside Portage High School Wednesday night and was awoken by school buses Thursday morning, and then he went inside to see his former teachers. The Northwest Indiana Times reports police say they found Harmon carrying unopened bottles of vodka, whiskey, and gin in a backpack. Harmon, who graduated from Portage High last year and just got out of prison, was arrested and charged with being a minor in possession of alcohol. Terry Keschner, News Radio 105.9 WBBM.
0: A man from Chicago made a court appearance yesterday in connection with a stabbing on Friday night on the South Side.
18: 43-year-old Hector Uriostegui faces three federal charges, including one count of attempted first-degree murder. He's accused of stabbing and seriously injuring a 32-year-old man on South Michigan Avenue just before midnight Friday. According to Chicago police, Uriostegui was arrested about 15 minutes after the crime. Haley Hansen, News Radio 105.9 WBBM.
0: Police are investigating after an incident in far northwest suburban Cary left a teenage boy dead. Cary police say they were called to Carl Sands Drive around 1:30 on Saturday for a traumatic injury. An officer rendered aid before the teen was taken to the hospital where he died. Police haven't disclosed the cause of the injuries or what led up to the incident. It's 11:08. Traffic and weather together on the 8s, and here's Lisa Costi.
5: We've got delays on the Edens. Still due to that earlier road work that's been cleared out of the way. So you're still slow approaching Willow, looking at 16 minutes out to Lake Cook. Inbound side of the Edens just fine. The Kennedy inbound slow spots from Campbell to Foster and then north up to the Hubbard Street Tunnel. 26 minutes in from where outbound you're heavy from Lake Street to pass the Windtrust Mural near North Avenue. And then delays Foster to Sayre, 24 minutes out to O'Hare. Your express lanes inbound moving the same as the locals. The Eisenhower's got that moving road work in a lane. That's why you're heavy from north out to the Tri-State. And then 36 minutes in, it was what it is, from the Jane Addams to downtown. 13 from Mannheim. Outbound heavy from California to Houma with midday road work in a lane there. 35 out to the Jane Addams. The Stevenson inbound is slow from Damon to the Dan Ryan. Just some ramp traffic there as you approach the Ryan. 27 minutes in from I-355 to DeSalvo Lakeshore Drive. Outbound just 25 minutes to the Veterans Tollway. No delays on I-55 in Will County. The Dan Ryan inbound slow from Cermak to 18th. Just 15 minutes in. No problems going back out. I-57 doing well. Just 15 minutes either way. The Bishop Ward inbound's clear. Outbound you're slow from the Steel Bridge to 159th with a lane split. It's 17 minutes from the Ryan to 8094. Route 394 is cleared. DeSalvo have a Lakeshore Drive. Usual slow spots around Chicago Avenue. The Tri-State northbound's okay. Southbound, you're heavy from 95th to before 127th. The rest of your tollways, the Jane Addams, the Reagan, the Veterans doing okay. We do have delays in Northwest Indiana, 8094 eastbound from Burr to Broadway and then Ripley to the Troll Road. That's because we've got a crash on 94 at US 20. So that's why you're heavy eastbound from the Troll Road to US 20 in Burns Harbor, that crash blocking the right lane. Your next traffic at 1118 on News Radio 105.9 WBBM.
0: Back to you with the forecast for the rest of today. Plenty of sunshine, pleasant with a warm afternoon and a high of 74. Then tonight, mainly clear. Patchy fog later on, a low of 53. Tomorrow, areas of fog to start. Otherwise, sunshine fading behind increasing clouds, remaining warm and a high of 77. 67 right now at O'Hare, 68 at Midway, 67 at the lakefront and in Lake Forest. Mostly sunny, 66. Markets are lower. The Dow is down 325 points, NASDAQ down 242, and the S&P 500 is down 58. It's 1110.
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0: It's 11:11. Chicago Mayor Brandon Johnson says his plan for a 12-month pause on all new data centers in the city is the best way to make sure the city can regulate them responsibly. Aldermen used a delay tactic to put off action on the mayor's proposed moratorium during last week's city council meeting. Mayor Johnson expressed frustration with that move when talking to reporters at City Hall.
22: We are hoping to bring this moratorium before a joint committee of zoning and environment for robust conversation and further consideration. Unfortunately, a corporate-aligned member sent the ordinance to the Rules Committee.
0: A competing proposal that would have treated new data center as planned developments was also delayed. Chicago currently has 39 operating data centers in the city. A new movie is coming to Netflix that examines the true story of an unlikely family reunion in Chicago.
23: For many years, Vamar Hunter purchased cookies from the Give Me Some Sugar bakery in South Shore. In 2022, Hunter discovered that the store owner, Lenore Lindsay, was his birth mother who gave him up for adoption. It was a shock to Lindsay as well. When Lindsay later underwent breast cancer treatment, Hunter helped run the bakery and now does it full time. The true story now is the subject of a movie titled Give Me Some Sugar. It will debut on Netflix in December. 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
0: Three Southwest Side restaurants were broken into over the weekend, and they were all within a mile of each other, and they were struck in the overnight hours Saturday night into Sunday morning. The first one was La Fuente at 59th and Sacramento, then Taqueria Vallarta at 59th and California, then Lupita's Snacks near 64th and Western also hit. Police wouldn't say that the break-ins were connected, but they do say they follow a familiar pattern. Police are investigating. It's 11:13. We'll check the five-day forecast from AccuWeather next.
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1: 11:15, the five-day forecast from AccuWeather, sponsored by Four Seasons Heating, Air Conditioning, Plumbing, Sewer, and Electric. And here's meteorologist Joe Lundberg.
2: WBBM AccuWeather for the rest of today. A lot of sunshine, just a few clouds. It'll be nice and pleasant and warm with a high of 74. For tonight, mainly clear with a low of 53. Watch out for areas of fog forming later tonight and lasting into tomorrow morning's commute. Later tomorrow, sunshine will fade beyond increasing clouds, but it'll be even warmer with a high of 77. Still warm on Wednesday, but with a lot more clouds around it and perhaps a bit of rain in the afternoon, especially north of the city, the high 73. Thursday will be a rainy day, and some of that rain may be heavy, the high 69. Friday could start with a bit of rain, otherwise clouds give way to some sunshine, Friday's high 68. I'm AccuWeather meteorologist Joe Lundberg.
1: 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WBBM News Time, 11:16. Time for sports. Josh Liss is here. It's almost time for Monday Night Football, potentially in the fog.
3: Yeah, fog. Can you believe it? The same opponent the Bears once played the Fog Bowl against nearly 40 years ago in a playoff win at Soldier Field. Actual fog came in and interrupted the video feed to the TV at home while the Bears and Eagles said they could barely see things on the field, but the Bears won the game, and now there's fog in the forecast for the Bears-Eagles game tonight. Unlikely to swallow up the stadium like once upon a time, but a Monday Night Football affair between the two teams that did meet last season on Black Friday, and the Bears rumbled to a victory on the road. Tonight, they're not going to have Caleb Williams, expected out about a month with a hamstring injury. Case Keenum and Tyson Bagent ready to go for the Bears at home against the Eagles tonight. There's been a trade. J.J. McCarthy sent to the Giants. The underwhelming Vikings quarterback McCarthy dealt to New York. Quarterback-hungry Giants for a fifth-round draft pick. University of Illinois fires defense coordinator Bobby Houck after the 42-19 loss to Ohio State in Week 4. Northwestern's got the Ryan Field opener Friday night at 7 with Penn State. Third-ranked Notre Dame unbeaten at North Carolina, about a three-touchdown favorite Saturday morning. 24 games better than last year. The 102-loss White Sox turn into an 84-78 contender and take on the Astros on the road tomorrow at 4 in their best-of-three wild-card round playoff in Houston. Starting pitchers to be announced after today's late afternoon workout in Houston. The Cubs have a workout scheduled for San Diego this afternoon. They'll announce a starter for tomorrow night's playoff opener at 9 p.m. That's Tuesday night 9 for the Cubs-Padres series. 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
4: Delays in Gary this morning on the Indiana Toll Road eastbound, your heavy past Klein Avenue to I-65. That's long-term road work. It's going to be gone until Wednesday evening, so be patient in that area. That road work is now blocking the two right lanes. We also got delays for you on I-94 eastbound. You're slow from the toll road to US 20 in Burns Harbor. That earlier crash is clear, but still a little delay. And on the Borman 80-94 eastbound, you're tight from Burr to I-65 with the lane split there. No problems on the Edens. The Kennedy inbound slow from Canfield to Foster and then North Avenue to the Hubbard Street Tunnel. 26 in from O'Hare. Outbound delays from Lake to Division and then Lawrence to Sayre. 26 minutes as well on your outbound side to O'Hare. Your express lanes inbound moving the same as the locals. No problems on I-190 O'Hare extension. The Eisenhower inbound slow spots from North Ave to the Tri-State, though that moving road work has been cleared out of the way. 35 minutes for you from the Jane Addams to downtown. Outbound heavy from Damon to Western. We've got reports of debris. It's actually a mattress. People lose a lot of those, have you noticed? It's blocking lane there at Western, and then you're heavy from Independence to Costner. That's due to moving road work. Try and tie those mattresses down, will you? Outbound, it's 38 minutes for you to the Jane Addams. The Stevenson just dealing with some ramp traffic as you get on the Dan Ryan. 25 in from I-355 to DeSable Lakeshore Drive. No problems on your outbound side. The Dan Ryan inbound, just 12 minutes. 14 on your outbound side. Delays from the Burn Interchange to 18th. No problems on I-57. The Bishop Ford heavy from 130th to 159th, but the lane split 20 minutes to 80-94. 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
2: A group of skydivers helped out after a small plane crashed near the airport in East Troy, Wisconsin. Four people were on the single-engine plane when it went down around 1:30 yesterday afternoon. Skydive Milwaukee saw the crash. The EMT-trained skydivers took a leap from the air to assist. They say the scene would have been difficult to reach by road, so it's a good thing they were there to approach from above. Three people were taken to nearby hospitals for evaluation. A fourth person was checked out at the scene and released. The FAA is investigating the cause of the crash. It's 11:21.
3: 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I'm Dr. Jessica Bender for News Radio 105.9 WBBM.
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9: Rob, a stalemate between the U.S. and Iran is boosting oil prices and dragging stocks. The Dow down 235 points, the Nasdaq down 159, the S&P down 40, and the Wintrust WBBM Chicago Index from Bloomberg is flat. McDonald's is facing a big challenge ahead, winning back diners who believe it's gotten too expensive. Shares of McDonald's are on track for their worst annual return since 2002. Customers have been complaining about a lot of things lately, from high prices to the loss of popular features like the playground. But with rivals Burger King and Taco Bell posting stronger sales, McDonald's has a lot of work to do to prove it can deliver value without sacrificing profits. Last week, the company launched an $8.5 billion plan to improve service and food quality. And talk about a special delivery. FedEx was tasked with flying the two giant pandas from China to their new home in Atlanta. The company says this marks the 23rd panda it has transported to or from China since the year 2000. FedEx says it donated the full transportation cost. With business at 23 and 53, live from the Bloomberg Newsroom, Erica Herskowitz, News Radio 105.9 WBBM.
2: Debris on the Eisenhower. 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
10: You must remember this presents The Bisexuals. Libby Holman was a sexually fluid blues singer who became famous in the 1920s and then infamous when she was indicted for her husband's murder. 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
11: 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And here's Lisa Costi.
12: On the Kennedy inbound, you're heavy from Canfield to Harlem and then division to the Hubbard Street Tunnel. Make it a 26 minutes in from O'Hare to the Jane Byrne Interchange, just 15 from the junction. It's 15 out to Montrose, 26 to O'Hare as well, but your delays are from Lake Street to Division and then Lawrence to Sayre on the outbound trip. No problems on the I-190 O'Hare extension. The Eisenhower, just 31 minutes in from the Jane Addams to the Jane Byrne Interchange. Outbound, heavy from Ashland to Western. We get reports of a mattress in a lane. IDOT's there to try and move it out of the way for you. And then you're heavy from Holman to Costner. That's due to some moving road work. Of course, if you've got eyes on any of that, be a good tipster for us on the WBBM Mercedes-Benz of Hoffman Estates traffic tip line at 855-780 Road. 38 minutes for you from the Jane Byrne Interchange out to the Jane Addams. Stevenson, just dealing with ramp traffic as you get on the Dan Ryan inbound, 25 minutes from I-355 to DeSalvo Lakeshore Drive. Outbound delays just Pulaski to Cicero, so only 27 minutes out to the Veterans Tollway. I-55 in Will County doing all right. The Dan Ryan inbound's just 12 minutes. Outbound's a 14-minute ride. No delays on I-57. The Bishopport inbound's okay. Outbound heavy from 130th to 159th. With that lane split, it's 19 minutes to 80-94. The Tri-State Tollway, southbound, you're heavy from 95th to Cicero. Northbound's okay. Rest of your tollways traveling well. Next, traffic at 11:38 on News Radio 105.9 WBBM.
11: AccuWeather, the forecast for the rest of today: plenty of sunshine, pleasant with a warm afternoon, a high of 74. Tonight, mainly clear, patchy fog later on, a low of 53. Tomorrow, areas of fog to start. Otherwise, sunshine fading behind increasing clouds, remaining warm and a high of 77. Right now, we have 67 at O'Hare, 68 at Midway, 67 at the lakefront, 69 degrees in Plainfield. It's 11:30.
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11: Good morning. I'm Rob Hart. These are the top stories on News Radio WBBM. A driver going in the wrong direction causes a deadly collision on DuSable Lakeshore Drive. A domestic dispute on Chicago's South Side leaves the member of a family dead. Protesters call for the Illinois treasurer to sell off state investments in companies with links to Israel. A top member of the Trump White House says the administration has the right to impose bans and restrictions on media access. WBBM Sports, the Bears take on the Philadelphia Eagles at Soldier Field tonight. Business, the markets are lower. The Dow is down 123 points, NASDAQ is down 126, and the S&P 500 down 31. 67 degrees right now at O'Hare under partly sunny skies. It's 11:31, topping our news at the half hour. Charges are expected to be filed today against a driver in a deadly wrong-way crash on DuSable Lakeshore Drive last night. The story from WBBM's Nancy Hardy.
14: It was a little before 11:30 last night when police say a black SUV was heading south in the northbound lanes of the drive near Oakwood Boulevard. Police say it hit a white car head-on, then sent that car into another vehicle. The man behind the wheel of the wrong-way car was not hurt and was arrested. Police say the 35-year-old woman driving the white car was taken to the hospital where she died. A man in the third car was not hurt. The major accidents unit is investigating. 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
11: An investigation is underway after a man was shot and killed following a family dispute in the Greater Grand Crossing community last night.
15: Police say what started as an argument ended with a man being shot multiple times by his sister's boyfriend. It happened around 10:40 p.m. near 76th and Eberhardt. When police arrived, they found a 54-year-old man with gunshot wounds to his chest, abdomen, and legs. He was pronounced dead at the hospital. Police say a witness told them that the argument erupted about the alleged shooter in the care of his mother. He then became hostile toward the 54-year-old man and asked him to step outside. That's when he fired three gunshots before running off. Police are investigating. Carolina Garibay, News Radio 105.9 WBBM.
11: Pro-Palestinian activists say Illinois pension funds that invest in companies doing business with Israel are supporting that country's actions in Gaza, and they say it's time to sell. Dozens of protesters demonstrated outside of a state office building in the Loop this morning, calling on the state treasurer to sell off Illinois investments in Israel and companies that supply its government. Nick Seuss is one of the organizers.
16: We've been coming out here for over 2 years to call out Michael Frerichs and the Illinois State Board of Investment to demand that they divest from corporations that are invested in genocide and destruction of the Palestinian people in Gaza, while also those same companies are invested in ICE raids that have taken place in Chicago.
11: Frerichs issued a statement through his office that says in part it's his responsibility to get the best returns for Illinois taxpayers. British police have made arrests near an airbase in the southwest of England that hosts American forces. ABC's Lionel Moyes reports.
17: Five men are now in custody on suspicion of preparing a terrorist act. Officials swarming the area after the call. Bomb disposal robots seen examining the vans, with officials blocking off the area and evacuating 85 nearby homes. The U.S. Embassy in the U.K. is now urging American citizens to exercise caution throughout the country.
11: British intelligence says it's monitoring increased activity by proxies linked to Iran and Russia. Despite a court order, the Trump administration has once again stopped a member of the media from covering the president. Here's ABC News chief White House correspondent Mary Bruce.
18: Over the weekend, CNN was again shut out, prevented from traveling with the president on Air Force One and being a part of the pool, that team of networks that cover the president's every move. The president continuing to ramp up his attacks, even floating the possibility of getting rid of the briefing room entirely.
11: U.S. Attorney General Todd Blanche is defending the Trump White House media ban, calling coverage of the president a privilege and not a right. Bill Gates is the latest tech heavyweight to say there needs to be safeguards for artificial intelligence.
19: There's never been a weapon as powerful as the combination of people with ill intent using the latest AI tools.
20: In an interview on NBC's Meet the Press, Gates says the most dangerous thing we face right now are people with bad intent using AI, whether it's for bioterrorism or to break into your bank account.
19: AI is certainly powerful enough to drive events that, cause a billion deaths.
20: Gates says the government needs to get on board with regulation and wants to talk to President Trump, who has said an AI takeover is a hoax. Tech leaders from OpenAI to Anthropic have also been calling for guardrails.
19: It's great that

0: There was this discussion with the industry, almost against their interest, admitting these things. The problem is that the rest of the world is either discounting this or just thinking of this as a competition.
1: I'm Julie Walker.
2: Three people are dead, four others being treated for injuries after an argument at an after-hours strip club in Detroit escalated into gunfire. Police Chief Todd Bettison says officers responding to the shooting on a largely residential street early yesterday found three victims who were dead at the scene. Four more people, two men and two women, were taken to hospitals. All the victims are believed to be in their 20s and 30s. Detroit Mayor Mary Sheffield is urging anyone with information to contact police. It's 11:36. Traffic, weather, and low gas prices coming up next.
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2: 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It's 11:38. 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And here's Lisa Costi.
1: Well, they finally got rid of that mattress that was blocking a lane on the Eisenhower. You're still slow approaching Western, but it's now been moved to the shoulder. All those lanes are open. 36 minutes for you out to the Jane Addams. Inbound on the Eisenhower, doing great for you. Just 31 minutes in from the Jane Addams to downtown. No delays on the Edens, the Kennedy inbound, heavy from Cumberland to Harlem, and then division to the Hubbard Street Tunnel. 25 minutes in from O'Hare, outbound just 26 minutes for you to O'Hare. Your delays from Lake to Division and then Lawrence to Sayre. The Stevenson inbound heavy as you get on the Dan Ryan and the ramp there. 25 minutes, though, still from I-355 to DeSable Lakeshore Drive. Outbound, a little tight from Kedzie to Cicero, but just 27 minutes out to I-355. No problems on I-55 in Will County. The Dan Ryan now inbound. You're slow approaching 18th. We're getting reports of a crash blocking a lane. Crews are on the way to check that out for you. 14 minutes in from the Bishop Ford merge. Outbound, just a 12-minute ride to the split. No problems for you on I-57. The Bishop Ford inbound's okay. Outbound heavy spots from 130th to 159th. It's 18 minutes to 80-94. DeSable Lakeshore Drive, a heavy approaching Chicago Avenue and hitting the brakes through Grant Park in both the north and southbound directions. The Tri-State northbound, okay. Southbound heavy from 95th to 127th. The rest of your tollways, Jane Addams, Veterans, the Reagan, all moving well. No problems on Route 53, 80-94. Eastbound, you're slow from Grant to Broadway with a lane shift there. No problems on I-65. The toll road, though, eastbound heavy from Klein to I-65. That's long-term road work in the two right lanes. That's going on until Wednesday night. 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
8: WBBM AccuWeather for the rest of today. Sunshine and a few clouds and quite pleasant with a high reaching 74, closer to 70 by today. And tonight will be mainly clear. There'll be some fog around late tonight into tomorrow morning. Tonight's low about 53. Areas of fog tomorrow morning. Otherwise, sunshine will give way to increasing clouds. It'll be warm with a high of 77. Still warm on Wednesday with more clouds and a threat for some rain before the day is through, the high 73. I'm AccuWeather meteorologist Joe Lundberg.
2: Right now in Chicago, we have 67 at O'Hare, 68 at Midway, 67 at the lakefront, and in Plainfield, sunny sky, 69. Markets are lower. The Dow down 236 points, NASDAQ down 155, S&P 500 down 40. It's 11:40. Researchers at a downstate university are working to help the state's soybean farmers turn a bigger profit.
3: The soybean harvest season's underway in Illinois, the number one soybean-producing state in the nation. Prices for this crop are on the rise, but so are expenses, making the profit margin small. Finding a disease that can kill the bean before it can spread is key. At Southern Illinois University, Billy Ram, assistant professor of precision agriculture, and doctoral student Samuel Singh have designed a robot to do that. Ram says the robot, using AI, should be able to roll down the field, keeping track of each plant, identify if the plant has a disease, then estimate the percentage of the crop that's affected. They've already figured out the robot. Now they're working on developing the AI that the robot will use to detect diseases even before symptoms appear. Jan Coleman, 105.9 WBBM.
2: Well, we did a segment on this in the Noon Business Hour last week, but once again, the experts are really hammering this point home. If you plan on traveling for Thanksgiving, you want to book that flight before Halloween.
6: Online booking site Hopper says the domestic round-trip fare for Thanksgiving is around $402, up 31% from last year. Book a hotel, and you can expect to pay $170 per night. Surging jet fuel prices are a major driver, but so is dwindling competition. This will be the first holiday travel season without Spirit Airlines, which ceased operations in May. It served only 73 markets, but exerted some pressure on the major airlines to reduce their fares. Jim Ryan, ABC News.
2: It's 11:42. We'll check the top trending stories coming up next.
9: Whether it's the high-stakes battles over who controls Chicago public schools, taxing and spending, and where the Bears will play football, what happens on Election Day hits right here at home.
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12: What if the thing you're listening to right now never got interrupted? What if it could play uninterrupted from room to room on Sonos? What if you start with two Sonos speakers just to see how it feels? What if you really like how it feels and you become a Sonos person who can't stop saying to their friends, what if you start with two Sonos speakers just to see how it feels? Because it's not magic, but it's not not magic.
13: Hi, I'm Jack Arnold from Arnold Electric.
14: And I'm Jack of all trades.
13: Jack, did you know October is Fire Prevention Month?
14: Fire Prevention Month? Well, now how am I supposed to get rid of my old tires?
13: Household electrical fires can be prevented. 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
2: Avengers Endgame was released in theaters 7 years ago, and it still took the top spot at the box office over the weekend. An encore return to the big screen brought in $26 million domestically, $60 million overseas. Endgame was the second highest grossing film ever when it was originally released in 2019. WBBM News Time, 11:46. 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And here's Josh List.
19: Who's got a case of the Mondays? Case. Knowing the Bears are using Case Keenum, the 38-year-old third-string quarterback against the Eagles on Monday Night Football.
20: I did feel a natural rapport, just easy conversation going back and forth, shared experiences, and we're very fortunate to have him. Everything that we hoped he would be in this role, he has been. And, you know, if he plays Monday night, you know, we're expecting big things from him.
19: Bears head coach Ben Johnson has backup quarterback Tyson Bagent cleared from concussion protocol, but Keenum took the practice reps all week for Philadelphia, on path to throw his first pass in 3 years tonight.
21: He's going to go down as probably the best play caller, play designer, coach. All of the above.
19: Keenum is a fan of Johnson's. Philly has its own injury issues. Both receiver A.J. Brown and tight end Dallas Goedert are out, leaving Jalen Hurts without two of his primary targets. And the Bears go into Monday Night Football about a 3.5-point underdog. The Giants have acquired backup quarterback J.J. McCarthy in a deal with the Vikings. Minnesota gets a fifth-round pick. The Giants get a quarterback they need to fill in for injured Jackson Dart. The wildcard playoffs begin tomorrow at 4 o'clock for the White Sox in Houston. Starting pitchers to be announced after today's late afternoon workout for the Sox in Houston. The wildcard round starts for the Cubs at San Diego tomorrow night at 9. All the wildcard games are on a single site, so the Cubs won't be home unless they make round 2. The starting pitchers are to be announced after today's workout in San Diego for the Cubs. President's Cup wraps up with the U.S. rallying, winning 9 of 12 Sunday singles matches to claim its 11th straight cup. At Medina, the U.S. beat the international team 17-13. Practice for the Blackhawks winding down before they split town for Vegas in the opener with Golden Knights on their ice tomorrow night. Josh Liss, News Radio 105.9 WBBM.
2: It's 11:48, traffic and weather together on the 8th, sponsored by Shaw's Crab House, and here's Lisa Costi.
1: On the Dan Ryan inbound, you're heavy from Cermak to 18th. We've got reports of a crash in a lane there, 15 minutes in for now, from the Bishop Ford Merge. Of course, if you see something, be a good tipster for us on the WBBM Mercedes-Benz of Hoffman Estates traffic tip line at 855-780-ROAD. Delays on your Ryan outbound from 63rd to Marquette. It's just 14 minutes on your outbound trip. No delays on the Edens, the Kennedy inbound, 25 minutes from O'Hare to downtown. Outbound's a 28-minute ride. Your express lanes inbound moving the same as the locals. The Eisenhower now slow from Damon to Racine. Inbound's 35 minutes from the Jane Addams to downtown. Outbound delays from Central to First. It's 34 out to I-90. On the Stevenson inbound, you're heavily approaching the Dan Ryan. We've got some ramp traffic there. Also, there's a stall on the shoulder at the King Drive exit. It's a black Chevy Traverse, so just kind of stay out of its way. So right now, we're looking at 25 minutes in from I-355 to DeSable Lakeshore Drive. Outbound's a 30-minute ride to the Veterans. No problems for you on I-55 in Will County. I-57 doing okay. The Bishop Ford inbound's fine. Outbound continued delays with that lane split from 130th to 159th. That's 18 minutes to 80-94. DeSable Lakeshore Drive, heavy approaching Chicago Avenue and a little slow as you get through Grant Park. The Tri-State northbound's fine. Southbound still slow from Southwest Highway now to 127th. No problems for you on the rest of your tollways. Northwest Indiana, 80-94. Eastbound, you're slow from Grant to Broadway with that lane shift. 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
2: AccuWeather forecast for the rest of today. Plenty of sunshine, pleasant with a warm afternoon, a high of 74. Tonight, mainly clear skies. Patchy fog later on, a low of 53. Tomorrow, areas of fog to start. Otherwise, sunshine fading behind increasing clouds, remaining warm at a high of 77. 67 right now at O'Hare, 68 in Midway, 67 at the lakefront, and in Wheaton, sunny skies, 66. Markets are lower. The Dow down 277 points, NASDAQ down 177, S&P 500 down 45. It's 11:50.
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4: It's a really great opportunity for people to understand how the largest convention center in North America may operate, as well as a nonprofit setting. So they're getting this real world understanding of how they fit into the workforce. Many of these apprentices go on to start an incubator farm, so they will eventually have their own small farm business.
2: 8,000 pounds of produce is grown annually at McCormick Place, and it's used by the facility's hospitality provider. They're cute. They're cuddly. They're tools of international diplomacy. Two giant pandas from China have arrived at Zoo Atlanta just days after Chinese President Xi Jinping said he would send them there. More from ABC's Rhiannon Alley.
22: Before the pandas could be moved in those special crates they were shipped in and before they could make their way to their new home at Zoo Atlanta, agents from the U.S. Fish and Wildlife hopped on board the FedEx Panda Express to check on the pandas. Their mission there was to make sure the pandas, Ping Ping and Fu Shuang, were healthy, happy, and doing okay after that long journey.
2: The two are the third pair of pandas to arrive in the U.S. over the past 2 years. Markets are lower on this Monday. The details and business news from Bloomberg coming up in a little over 60 seconds. It's 11:52.
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2: It's 11:53. Business news. The markets are lower. The Dow down 266 points. The NASDAQ down 179. The S&P 500 is down 43. Now from Bloomberg, here's Erica Herskowitz.
27: SpaceX's Starship rocket lifted off on its first orbital flight test, a critical milestone that could pave the way for the test rocket to begin regular satellite launches. The rocket is carrying 26 of the company's upgraded Starlink satellites that SpaceX intends to deploy in orbit and join the existing internet from space network. If successful, the flight could open the door to many more orbital flights and is considered a revenue-generating flight for the company, since the V3 satellites are production quality and will be integrated in the overall network. Meanwhile, it was released less than a week ago, and already Meta's new AI app, Muse, has grabbed the number two spot on Apple's App Store. But the AI personal assistant is not the smash hit that ChatGPT or Google Gemini were when they launched. The success comes as Meta continues to play catch-up with AI. And Polymarket is letting traders bet on whether some of America's biggest banks will fail. and regulators in Washington are said to be taking notice. Wagers involving Wells Fargo, JP Morgan, and Bank of America have drawn scrutiny from the FDIC, which is concerned the contracts could grow in volume and eventually contribute to a bank run. With business at 23 and 53, from the Bloomberg Newsroom, Erica Herskowitz, News Radio 105.9 WBBM.
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8: It's 11:58, traffic and weather together on the 8s, and here's Lisa Costi.
9: Things are moving well on the Edens, the Kennedy inbound. You're heavy from Cumberland to Harlem and then North Ave to the Hubbard Street Tunnel. It's 26 in from O'Hare. Outbound delays from Lake to Division, Lawrence to Sayre, 15 to Montrose, 27 to O'Hare. Your express lanes inbound moving the same as the locals. The Eisenhower now tight from Ashland to Racine, just 34 minutes in from the Jane Addams to the Jane Byrne Interchange, not too terrible. Outbound delays from Harlan to 1st, it's only 33 minutes to the Jane Addams. The Stevenson dealing with ramp traffic as you get on the Dan Ryan, 25 in from I-355. Outbound delays just from Kedzie before Central, 30 minutes from the drive to the Veterans Tollway. No problems on I-55 in Will County. The Dan Ryan inbound's a 15-minute trip. Outbound, 15 minutes as well. Your delays inbound from 18th to Roosevelt. Outbound heavy from 59th to Marquette. Your next traffic at 12:08 on News Radio 105.9 WBBM.
8: AccuWeather forecast for the rest of today. Plenty of sunshine, pleasant with a warm afternoon, a high of 74. Tonight, mainly clear with patchy fog later on and a low of 53. 67 degrees right now at 11:59.
6: 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Blue Cross Blue Shield of Illinois. 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
8: Coming up next in the noon business hour, Monday Night Football, Major League Baseball playoffs, and the start of the NHL season. It's a big week for Chicago sports. Deciding on when to give your child their first phone is a pressing issue for parents. Plus, the SpaceX Starship splashes down in the Pacific. ABC News with the details next. WBBM Sports, Bears and Eagles meet at Soldier Field tonight. Business, the markets are lower. The Dow is down 238 points. The NASDAQ is down 177. And the S&P 500 is down 42. We have 67 degrees right now under partly sunny skies. Going up to 74, plenty of sunshine. ABC News is next. It's 12 o'clock.
10: From ABC News, I'm Brian Clark. It was celebration time at SpaceX as the Starship capsule splashed down off Hawaii, concluding a mission that saw it reach orbit and, for the first time, launch Starlink satellites. Jack Corrali with the Planetary Society tells ABC this checks off several major accomplishments for the SpaceX Starship.

0: Starship.
1: Still a lot of work to go to make this operational and to support the future crewed landings on the moon.
0: New questions and uncertainty about the five British men who were arrested on terror and explosive charges near a U.S. airbase in England. They were reported by a farmer over the weekend and taken into custody, but have now been released on bail. ABC Chief Foreign Correspondent Ian Pannell has more from Gloucestershire, England, right near that base.
2: The fact that they've been released on bail, I think, will raise serious questions about what it is that the farmer actually saw and what indeed was being planned and whether or not it was a terrorism act at all.
0: The UK's head of counterterrorism policing says the five men, all British nationals from London, will be under stringent bail conditions. Authorities are investigating whether they had links to any foreign country. And Iran denies any connection. President Trump over the weekend rejected Iran's proposal that would reopen the Strait of Hormuz. Meanwhile, a U.S. official confirms to ABC that eight Marines were hurt in a recent attack on a ship in the Strait. The injuries were not significant. American consumers are seeing slight relief in gas prices. Gas Buddy says the national average has dipped lower in some parts of the Midwest, says ABC. This is Patrick DeHaan of Gas Buddy.
3: The amount of those declines is pulling the national average lower. About 30 states saw gas prices go down in the last week. 20 states saw prices go up. Some of the biggest jumps out on the West Coast, where they've now had some refining issues.
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7: 12:03 on Monday afternoon, September 28th. Good afternoon. Thanks for joining us. I'm Rob Hart. 69 degrees right now at O'Hare under mostly sunny skies. Going up to 74 today. Plenty of sunshine, pleasant with a warm afternoon. The details and the complete forecast from AccuWeather coming up in just a couple of minutes. Markets are lower today. Let's get the latest now on trading from Bloomberg and Erica Herskowitz.
8: Well, Rob, Wall Street starting the new week off on the wrong foot as oil prices move higher and the U.S. and Iran seemingly far apart on terms for a ceasefire. The Dow down 259 points, the Nasdaq down 196, the S&P down 47, the Wintrust WBBM Chicago Index from Bloomberg down 0.1%. Back to you.
7: Thanks, Erica. 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It's a big week for the economy, capped off by Friday's government jobs report. We'll cover that in our next segment. But first, Chicago sports fans, this is the week to clear the calendar from Monday Night Football to playoff baseball on both sides of town. This could be a week to remember and a boost for the city's economy. Joining us to discuss is Mark Gannis, president and co-founder, Sports Corp Limited. But normally he's in Chicago, but today you can blame it on Rio, Mark. You were in Brazil for the NFL in their bid for world domination, or at the very least to establish a beachhead down that way.
9: Well, beachhead's the right word because there's Ipanema Beach and Copacabana Beach right outside the window here. So, and the game was, people who saw it, was just an extraordinarily exciting game, as we had a few in the NFL last week, yesterday, and hopefully we will have tonight again at Soldier Field.
7: Yeah, we've got Monday Night Football in Chicago. The Bears hosting the Eagles at Soldier Field, and already the NFL Network, their morning show, had all the crazies lined up about 12 hours before the game. And then, of course, we have both the Cubs and White Sox, their wild card series beginning off-site, their away games in Houston and San Diego. And just what does this mean for the business of sports in Chicago?
9: It's a big boost. Anytime first you have a Monday night football in town, it's a big deal. It's been a while since the Bears were a team that the networks wanted a lot. Now they can't get enough of the Bears. You know, in a few weeks when Caleb Williams is back, the Bloom will be back on the Rose. There's a little bit of a letdown with him not playing in the game tonight. Otherwise, this would be the thing that would have gotten a buildup for the last 6 days. Then you've got the two Chicago sports teams. Wow, how long it's been since both baseball teams were in the playoffs in the same year. It would have been lovely to have at least one of the series back in Chicago, but what you're going to find now is with the White Sox starting at like 4 p.m, the Cubs starting in the evening, the sports bars and sports restaurants are going to be jam-packed from the mid-afternoon till the wee hours of the morning. And that's exciting. That's great for business. People feel it's part of the reason why you want to be in Chicago. We are arguably the greatest sports town in the world. And when our teams perform, the fans come through every single time.
7: And then there's, you know, for baseball fans, the both games are going to be on Peacock, or both series will be on Peacock. And there's already some grumbling, oh, I have to subscribe to another streaming service. But I want to bounce this theory off of you. I mean, the only reason why we have expanded playoffs and this wild card system right now is that there are more broadcast partners? And if you want to go back to the good old days when the games were on ABC and NBC, you have to acknowledge the fact that under that format, both teams would be on the outside looking in.
9: Yeah, very true. Now, the main reason they did it was to bring more teams in and have more teams have a reason. Their games late in the season would have some meaning to them. For many years in baseball, they had, you know, for half the teams in baseball, the last month was irrelevant. Now it's become more relevant whether you make the playoffs or not. We had the extra broadcasters with cable, TNT, ESPN, USA networks. Now, you know, Peacock, NBC has bought into baseball in a big way, and they basically own the wild card round. You know, all of the games are on an NBC broadcast in the wild card round. But this is a reason for people to get together at the bars and restaurants, Rob, because a lot of people don't have Peacock. And so you gather in these bars and restaurants where your fellow fans are, and you watch the games together. So this actually is going to have a bigger positive impact economically in Chicago than if the games were on regular television.
7: Mark Gannis, president and co-founder, Sports Corp Limited in Chicago. Thank you for joining us today from Rio. Coming up, Wall Street has plenty to digest this week, including new readings on inflation and the U.S. job market. 12:08, traffic and weather together on the 8th, sponsored by Loyola Medicine. And here's Lisa Costi.
10: No problems on the Edens. It's a 15-minute trip in either direction. The Kennedy now 25 minutes in for you. It's 27 on your outbound side. Eisenhower, never looks like this when I'm on it, but enjoy it. 31 minutes from the Jane Addams to the Jane Byrne and back out, too. The Stevenson, just some ramp traffic, 25 minutes in from I-355 to DeSable Lakeshore Drive. You're heavy getting on the Ryan. On your outbound side, slow from Kedzie to Central. It's 30 minutes out to the Veterans Tollway from the drive. From the Metro Traffic Center, your next traffic at 12:18 on News Radio 105.9 WVBM.
7: AccuWeather forecast for the rest of today. Plenty of sunshine, pleasant with a warm afternoon, a high of 74. Tonight, mainly clear with patchy fog later on, a low of 53. 69 right now at O'Hare, mostly sunny, 67 at the lakefront. And in Romeoville, mostly sunny, 70 degrees. Markets are lower. The Dow is down 265 points. The NASDAQ is down 204. And the S&P 500 is down 48. It's 12:09.
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7: The busy week ahead on Wall Street includes numbers on consumers and inflation, and then it leads up to the big government jobs report set for Friday. Joining us on the Village of Bedford Park business line, reminding you to bring your business home, is Bob Bruska, Chief Economist, Fact and Opinion Economics in New York. Bob, thank you for joining us today. And we do have new readings on inflation. We do have the PCE, the Fed's preferred inflation gauge for August. That comes out. And what will that do to the bond market, especially if the PCE comes in above expectations?
11: Well, of course, that's the damaging possibility. And it's always hard to know exactly how the bond market's going to react. But the bond market's been kind of skittish. And so I would not expect a good reaction if inflation came out on the hot side. And the Fed for a while has been chasing the inflation rate. You know, it's been 5.5 years since they last hit their target. And at the end of last year, Jerome Powell was cutting interest rates, even though the unemployment rate was low. So this is a new world. The bond market is realizing that inflation is a risk. We're seeing it. They're feeling it. And we're at risk to it.
7: Now, are we also playing the expectations game, too? Is that that maybe analysts are expecting a hot number, and if it comes in line with elevated expectations or even below, could that potentially lead to better feelings?
11: Well, that's always a possibility, but in this case, I don't think so, because I think that it's pretty widely understood that the causes for inflation are still in place. And if you dodge the bullet at this point, you have to look out for the ricochet. You don't pretend like it wasn't really there. So, you know, the Straits of Hormuz are still blocked up. War is still going on. We still have high prices for gasoline and especially for diesel. Everybody focuses on diesel because trucks burn it and they bring everything to your door. Everything has to be transported. And so I don't think that there's a possibility for good news to take the bond market very far.
7: And of course, other readings coming out this week. We have the Conference Board releasing its September Consumer Confidence Survey. And this is, but you talk about how inflation has been a part of our lives for 5.5 years now. This trend of angry consumers or upset consumers grudgingly spending to go on the big vacation or grudgingly splurging at the shopping mall, that seems to be about a trend that's just as persistent as inflation.
11: Yeah, the consumer confidence numbers have not been good. In fact, if you look at the University of Michigan survey, it's been extremely weak. I mean, rarely, historically, ever as weak as it's been, and certainly not this weak, this consistently. And yet consumers keep spending money. The unemployment rate is at full employment, and the consumer says he feels terrible, but, he keeps spending money.
7: This is a jobs week. We'll get the private payroll figure on Wednesday and, of course, the government jobs report for September on Friday. And what are we expecting as far as September employment is concerned?
11: Our market expectations are in the sort of 50,000 to 70,000 increase range. Of course, that's speculative. We never know. We had a bigger than expected number, last month. We had 162,000 jobs, and typically when we've gotten surprised with a number like that, the next month has hunkered back down into that lower range. You know, we just don't have much job market growth. We don't have labor force growth, and because of that, there aren't the bodies out there to hire. And on top of that, we've got other concerns about inflation, and we've got concerns about AI and what that's going to do and how it's going to affect employment demand. And so there are a lot of negatives kind of floating around in the ether.
7: When we talk about those consumer confidence figures, especially with respect to the University of Michigan survey, people aren't very happy about the state of the economy, and yet they continue to spend. And are we approaching a point where those surveys are really starting to lose their utility as an economic gauge?
11: Well, yes. I mean, we've always known that you don't really map from consumer confidence into consumer spending. They're different kinds of concepts. But they nonetheless tell you that consumers are feeling stressed. And remember, consumers also have they're a heterogeneous group. A lot of the spending right now is being done by the high-income consumers, not by the low-income consumers. The low-income consumers really are stressed and really aren't spending money very much. And so when you aggregate them together, you've got a lot of the spending really being driven by the high-end and by all this tech spending that's driving the economy. And so it really is, it's a bifurcated economy. And it's possible for people at the upper ends of the income distribution to keep the spending going, even as people at the lower end begin to tamp down.
7: 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Thank you for joining us today. Coming up next, First Phone, big decision, what parents should consider before making the move. It's 12:15.
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7: 12:18, traffic and weather together on the 8s, and it's and here's Lisa Costi.
10: On the Kennedy inbound, you're slow from Canfield to Sayre, and also from the Wintrust Mural near North Avenue to the Hubbard Street Tunnel, 24 minutes in from O'Hare. Outbound delays from Randolph to Division and then Lawrence to Sayre, 26 minutes out to O'Hare. The I-190 O'Hare extension now westbound, you're heavy from River Road to Mannheim. That's some airport traffic happening there. The Eisenhower now 33 minutes in from the Jane Addams. You're slow from Austin to Cicero. Outbound, not a problem. 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
7: AccuWeather forecast for the rest of today. Plenty of sunshine in Pleasant with a warm afternoon, a high of 74. Then tonight, mainly clear with patchy fog later on, a low of 53. 69 right now at O'Hare. Mostly sunny skies. Markets are lower. The Dow is down 180 points. The NASDAQ is down 165. And the S&P 500 is down 40. It's 1220.
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7: One of the big debates among parents these days, when should your kid get their first phone and how do you ease them into it? We welcome in Jennifer Jolly, Tech Life columnist, USA Today. Jennifer, thank you for joining us today. And oh, what timing for this segment, because this is the debate that took place in my own home not too long ago, because my oldest is just turned 13, and we were saying, well, what's the big present going to be? And we landed on a smartphone. We haven't purchased it yet, but she knows she's going to get it, and she gets to pick it out. And a lot of the questions were, what are we using this for? And the pro side of this discussion, Jennifer, was she's going to start doing babysitting as a summer job or as a job on weekends. It's not summer anymore, but things like that. And we need to stay in touch with

0: Hey, it's Jen Hatmaker. Here's what I've learned in midlife. Joy isn't the reward you earn after all the work is done. Joy is the work. That's what this new series on For the Love is all about. The sacred, yes. It's choosing delight, rest, and pleasure on purpose. Because saying yes to yourself, that's the thing that finally lets you fill your table with everybody else. Come find your sacred yes with me. 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
1: All access pass to YouTube, to any social media, because those things are wired for addiction. They're wired to make those teen brains work in a specific way that their prefrontal cortex is not yet ready to regulate. And there are new studies out there showing the similar patterns in teenagers' brains to Alzheimer's patients, so who become addicted to social media, who spend too much time on cell phones. So the struggle is real. The damage is real. The considerations are huge to think about here. I urge parents to start with a more child-appropriate phone, something from Bark or Pinwheel or Gab or one of those companies that kind of takes a phone and lets the kids build up to and kind of earn and grow into what they have access to on those phones.
2: And very quickly, Jennifer, I mean, this phone is a phone. You're using it for calling people. And we're going to wall off all the social media. We're going to keep the YouTube off the phone. We're going to keep the web browser away. This is not the anxiety machine. This is going to be the way you stay in touch with us.
1: And do not let her have it in her bedroom at night. Zero charging at night. You use the old-fashioned alarm clock for that. See, when parents are worried about this, they just need to talk to you. You know what you're doing.
2: We're way ahead of you on that one, Jennifer. Jennifer Jolly, Tech Life columnist. I hope we live up to your expectations. Founder,
1: we'll
2: editor, and chief.
1: We'll talk about this again, I'm sure.
2: I'll have a check. We'll have an accountability session soon. Yeah. Jennifer Jolly, thank you for joining us today on the Noon Business Hour. 1223 Business News from Bloomberg, and here's Erica Herskowitz.
3: Rob, Iran says it's sticking with a proposal on lifting a U.S. blockade and sanctions on the Strait of Hormuz that President Trump had rejected, and that's raising geopolitical worries and sinking stocks. The Dow down 206 points, the Nasdaq down 169, the S&P down 42, and the Wintrust WBBM Chicago Index from Bloomberg is down 0.1%. New fuel economy rules on the way, but they come at a cost. The Trump administration is releasing new fuel economy standards today, rolling back years of anti-pollution greenhouse gas emissions requirements for gas-powered cars and trucks, and ending a mandate that the Department of Transportation says forced U.S. automakers to produce more expensive EVs that a lot of Americans just didn't want. Now let's check in with Logan Kimmel at Roach Ag Marketing in Naperville. Logan?
4: Good afternoon, Erica. The grain markets remain sharply lower across the board. Speculative managed money length likely being trimmed here after not seeing more meaningful corn and soybean announcements following the Trump G summit. Corn down 5.5, soybeans down 30, wheat down 13. 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
3: Thanks, Logan. 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
5: What if the thing you're listening to right now never got interrupted? What if it could play uninterrupted from room to room on Sonos? What if you start with two Sonos speakers just to see how it feels? What if you really like how it feels and you become a Sonos person who can't stop saying to their friends, "What if you start with two Sonos speakers just to see how it feels?" Because it's not magic, but it's not not magic.
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9: It's 12:28, traffic and weather together on the 8th, sponsored by Loyola Medicine, and here's Lisa Costi.
10: We've got some slowdowns in Northwest Indiana, 8094 eastbound, you're slow from Burr to Broadway. That's due to a lane shift. Also, the Indiana Toll Road, eastbound, you're heavy past Klein Avenue to I-65. That's long-term road work there. It's in the two right lanes, and that's going to go until Wednesday night, so expect those delays here for the next 48 hours or so. The Edens, no problems. The Kennedy inbound, so from Cumberland to Sayre, and then north out to the Hubbard Street Tunnel, 27 in from O'Hare. Your outbound side, you're heavy from Randolph to Division, and then Lawrence to Sayre. It's 28 minutes to O'Hare. Your express lane's inbound, moving the same as the locals. Yeah, when I'm the O'Hare extension, eastbound's okay. Westbound, slow from Cumberland to Mannheim, just airport traffic there. The Eisenhower now dealing with moving road work in a lane. That's why you're heavy from Central into Costner. 36 in from the Jane Addams. Outbound delays from Central to Austin. 35 out to the Jane Addams. The Stevenson just heavy as you approach the Dan Ryan. Still just 25 minutes in from I-355 to DeSamba Lakeshore Drive. Outbound delays from Pulaski to Central. 24 minutes to get you to the Tri-State. 32 to I-355. Your next traffic at 12:38 on News Radio 105.9 WBBM.
11: AccuWeather forecast for the rest of today. Plenty of sunshine. Pleasant with a warm afternoon. A high of 74. Then tonight mainly clear with patchy fog later on. A low of 53. 69 at O'Hare. 67 at the lakefront. It's 12:30.
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11: Good afternoon. I'm Rob Hart. These are the top stories on News Radio WBBM. There's a call for the state of Illinois to divest in companies with ties to Israel. President Trump turns down the latest proposal from Iran to reopen a key waterway in the Middle East. Exploration and a growing network of communication satellites fueling business in space. It's Stock Picker Monday. We'll get investment options from a Wall Street pro. Business, the markets are
9: lower. The Dow is down 233 points. The NASDAQ is down 171. And the S&P 500 is down 42. 69 degrees right now at O'Hare under mostly sunny skies.

0: As it's 12:31, topping our news at the half hour. There's a call for the state of Illinois to divest in companies with ties to Israel. Pro-Palestinian activists sending that message this morning with a rally in the Loop outside of a state office building. They oppose the practice of buying stock in companies that do business with the Israeli government. Organizer Nick Seuss says some of the firms involved in Israeli military actions have also supplied ICE agents conducting immigration raids in Chicago.
1: We've seen that intersectionality between ICE raids and Trump's ICE attacks on the city of Chicago just as much as we've seen happening in Palestine and in Gaza.
0: The state treasurer says in part his responsibility is to get the best returns for Illinois taxpayers. President Trump has rejected the latest proposal from Iran that would reopen the strategic Strait of Hormuz. ABC's Karen Travers is at the White House.
2: The president says that there could be talks this week. He did not specify what that could look like. Last week on the sidelines of the UN General Assembly, his special envoy for the Middle East, Steve Witkoff, and his son-in-law, Jared Kushner, had indirect talks with the Iranians who were in town in New York City for the UN General Assembly. So where this goes from here, again, not clear.
0: The latest Iranian proposal is reportedly very similar to the memorandum of understanding between the two countries that fell apart over the summer. It's 12:32 as the noon business hour continues, sponsored by finishingchicago.com. Markets are lower today. Joining us to discuss today's action on Wall Street is Paul Nolte, senior wealth advisor and market strategist, Murphy and Sylvester in Chicago. Paul, thank you for joining us today on the noon business hour. And following a familiar pattern over the last couple of weeks, if markets are lower, that means oil prices and bond yields are higher.
3: No, it's true. And, you know, and the other part of it, too, is depending upon what tech does, you might find the averages higher, but the average stock lower. So it's been kind of an odd September. And coming into September, we kind of figured we were going to get some weakness seasonally. That's been the case. And we get a little bit more seasonal weakness early on in October. Then once we pass the midterm elections, the market outlook tends to brighten a little bit.
0: NVIDIA popped about 2% today, but that's just because they're buying back an additional $150 billion of its own stock. The total value of its share repurchasing program is $235 billion. Now, on a macro level, what is the end game for NVIDIA or for any company that just decides to buy back its own shares? Is that just to goose the stock price?
3: In very simplistic terms, yes. What you're doing is, you know, when you talk about earnings per share growth, well, it's the earnings that you get divided by the number of shares outstanding. And so if you reduce the number of shares outstanding and you have the same amount of earnings, you've increased your earnings per share. And so if I put a 20 multiple on that, for example, that increases potentially the stock price. So it does do that. And companies would argue, you know, we're using capital wisely. We in some regards, I can't find anything better to do with the money that we have. So let's buy back the stock.
0: And then, of course, when it comes to the bond market, once again, the 10-year Treasury yield, there's a five handle for the first time since 2007. It's entering rarefied air. But what does this necessarily mean for investors? We talk about bond yields and what it means for people who are trying to buy a house and what this means for just the cost of money overall. But if you're an investor and you want to take advantage of this, what can you do?
3: Well, as an investor, I think really, and we've done this with a lot of our accounts too, is 5% is a pretty good rate of return on a 5-year bond and certainly on a 10-year bond when we take a look and say, okay, as an investor, are you happy and can retirement work for you with a 5% return over the next 5 or 10 years? And in many cases, the answer is yes. So we take a look at it and say, this is probably a good time to lock in some of these yields. The interesting part of this is, you're right, it's the highest that we've seen in the last 15 years. But prior to that period, the average yield on a 10-year bond is about 5.25%. And that goes back into the 1920s, 1930s. So it's only because of the recent past that this yield looks incredibly high. But when you go back over history, it's sort of right around average.
0: And then we talk about higher yields in the context of inflation or government deficits or price pressures brought about by the war in Iran. But also, this seems to be the bond market is more or less a real time reflection of an economy trying to figure itself out right now. One where there are these incredible price pressures, where there are wage pressures, but there's also growth and there is investment.
3: There's been very good growth. Our earnings this year are probably going to wind up 20% on a year-over-year basis. So, you know, some have argued that the PE, the market multiple on the S&P 500 has come down because earnings have grown faster than the stock price. But again, like you said, there's a lot of cross currents, a lot of stuff that's going on that investors are having to deal with. And I think right now the focus is and has been on the technology sector, and that's really been the engine of growth. When you look at durable goods, you look at imports, a lot of that is due to the technology sector, and that's really what's driving the economy here. So as long as the tech markets continue to do well and spending does well, we'll get Micron earnings here in a little bit. Well, that will be the key for the rest of the year.
0: Paul Nolte, Senior Wealth Advisor, Market Strategist, Murphy and Silvest in Chicago. Thank you for joining us today. Still ahead, the new space race isn't about just exploration. It's about big business. We'll explain. It's 12:37.
4: You must remember this presents The Bisexuals. Libby Holman was a sexually fluid blues singer who became famous in the 1920s and then infamous when she was indicted for her husband's murder. 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
7: Rob, we've got problems on the rails now. Metro, the Milwaukee District North Line trains are operating up to about 50 minutes behind schedule. That's due to some emergency track repairs. We'll certainly keep everybody posted as soon as we hear any more information from Metro regarding those delays. The Kennedy inbound 29 in from O'Hare. It's 25 on your outbound side. The I-90 O'Hare extension westbound heavy from Cumberland now to Mannheim. That's just airport traffic. The Eisenhower now 37 minutes in from the Jane Addams. It's 36 on your outbound side. The Stevenson doing well, 25 in from I-355 to DeSavo Lakeshore Drive, 31 heading back out. Your next traffic at 12:48 on News Radio 105.9 WBBM.
0: AccuWeather forecast for the rest of today. Plenty of sunshine, pleasant with a warm afternoon, a high of 74. 69 right now at O'Hare, mostly sunny skies. Markets are lower. The Dow down 234 points. The NASDAQ is down 164. And the S&P 500 is down 43. It's 12:39.
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0: The business of space is taking off. 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Paul, thank you for joining us today on the Noon Business Hour. And a big turning point today in that business of space race, and that is SpaceX finally got Starship up and down, and that is their heavy lifting rocket. And if that can go into orbit with consistency and return, what does that mean for the SpaceX cargo business?
9: It's a great question, because that's other than the cargo business, their only profitable element of SpaceX currently is their internet service, basically their satellite business. And that Starlink business is hugely profitable. But what they're trying to do, as you mentioned, is grow other business opportunities within this brand new-ish 14th test launch of the Starship rocket, which, by the way, for perspective, for people who don't know, so the capacity differences, SpaceX's earlier Falcon 9 rockets could lift about 3 or 4 satellites per launch into space, and Starship can launch 60. So the point is that, you know, Musk and SpaceX are really determined to sort of amplify that one profitable element of their business, which is internet in space.
0: And the one thing that SpaceX does very well is that the cost per ton or the cost per pound for cargo on a Falcon 9 rocket is a fraction of the figure that was quoted for the space shuttle 40 years ago. It's a lot cheaper to send payloads up into space today than it was in the 80s.
9: That's exactly right. And one of the reasons is, I mean, I have to hand it to those guys at SpaceX. I mean, what they started working on early on was what was at first considered completely foolhardy, and that is reusing parts of the rocket. In other words, stages that fell off on purpose initially were NASA's purview, right? You probably remember those giant rings descending from one stage and then burning up in the atmosphere. Well, SpaceX said, well, wait a second, what if we reuse some of those major sort of fuel components? And the result is that the cost is plunged. And some folks, and I certainly have been mesmerized by the return of some of those stages when they come back down and land upright on a platform. So they aren't even just dropped into the sea in one piece. They're actually returned by landing. So yes, that's exactly right. That's one of the reasons the cost per launch has plunged.
0: And of course, you mentioned SpaceX's other business. They are an ISP. They're an internet service provider with Starlink. But one other future application of a heavy lift rocket like Starship is putting a data center in orbit. And how feasible is this technology? Is it something that could happen, or is this speculation that will eventually meet the cold reality of space?
9: Well, okay. First of all, that's the question is not only a good one, it was posed exactly the right way, because the cold reality of space is what most folks believe is the salvation for AI centers in space. Because one of the biggest challenges, as lots of folks know, with a data center is that it throws off tons of heat, and you have to cool it to keep the chips from frying. And water is a resource, obviously, and cooler air are resources that can help. And everybody says, well, you know, space is incredibly cold. Here's the problem. I was an English major, but I know this. When you have to transfer heat, you actually need molecules next to the thing that has to be transferred from, molecules of something. But space is a giant vacuum devoid of a lot of molecules. So the result is, ironically, even though it's about 256 degrees below zero in space, Fahrenheit, it is actually really hard to transfer heat. You need a radiator, not, in fact, some sort of cooling device. So and the problem is the radiators doesn't depend on those molecules. Space has very few, so it's really, really hard to cool off data centers in space. So to answer your question, not feasible right now, but there are certainly folks working on it. And if they do solve that, that's a major advance.
0: Paul Hochman, president of Humongous Media, former tech editor of the Today Show. Thank you for joining us today on the Noon Business Hour. Join us at this time tomorrow for Travel Tuesday, and still to come, our Monday Stock Picker. 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
6: Most of your tollways traveling well, no delays on the Tri-State, the Reagan, or the Veterans. However, the Jane Addams eastbound, you're slow approaching the ramp to westbound I-190. That's just some airport traffic there. We've got delays on the I-190 O'Hare extension westbound. You're heavy from Cumberland to Mannheim. No problems on the Edens, the Kennedy, now 29 minutes in from O'Hare. Outbound's a 23-minute ride. Your express lane slipped, and now heading outbound, they're moving the same as the locals. The Eisenhower dealing with moving road work inbound from Cicero to Racine. 37 minutes in for you. Outbound delays from Cicero to before Harlem. It's 36 to the Jane Addams. 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Next traffic at 1258 on News Radio 105.9 WBBM.
5: AccuWeather forecast for the rest of today. Plenty of sunshine, pleasant, a warm afternoon, a high of 74. Tonight mainly clear with patchy fog later on, a low of 53. Right now we have 69 at O'Hare under mostly sunny skies. Markets are lower. The Dow is down 225 points. NASDAQ down 161. The S&P 500 down 41. It's 1249.
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5: It's Stock Picker Monday. Joining us on the Village of Bedford Park business line, reminding you to bring your business home, is Chuck Carlson, CEO of Horizon Investment Services. Chuck, thank you for joining us today on the Noon Business Hour on Stock Picker Monday. Two selections this week, and your first one is Workiva. And the first and most important question, Chuck, is how do you pronounce it?
8: I'm going to go with your pronunciation,
5: okay.
8: Rob. It's Workiva. The symbol is WK. The stock trades for about $68 a share. And you'll see, Rob, that I kind of went small with the picks. Workiva is a small cap stock. It's about $3.7 billion market capitalization. The company basically creates software that helps companies gather business data, pulling data from all sorts of areas within the company to create official reports. And one of their specialty areas is companies, for example, that have to do SEC filings, like a 10K. They have software that will go in and work with all of that, the company's kind of internal software, to pull data together to create those sheets. The company's earnings have been very strong. They've had big earnings beats in the last four quarters. Their earnings trends are favorable. Their earnings estimates are rising. The company should have double-digit revenue and earnings growth in 2026, and you can get that at a fairly reasonable price at around 20 times its 2026 earnings. The one downside is that it's a software company, and a lot of software companies have really struggled this year because of concerns about AI basically putting them out of business. We think that's overdone. The stock is down about 20% year to date, but we think it's offering a pretty good opportunity here, and that's Workiva. WK is the symbol, and it trades at $68 a share.
5: And then your next selection on the Stock Picker Monday comes from the healthcare space.
8: That's right. That stock is Aveanna Healthcare. The symbol is AVAH. It's a low-priced stock. It trades for $13 a share. Again, another small cap. The market capitalization is only about $2.7 billion. They are in a what is, I think, going to be a growing field in the healthcare area. They are a large home healthcare provider. So, you know, for example, they'll go into homes and patients with complicated medical needs. They'll provide those services so the individuals don't have to go into hospitals or nursing facilities. Earnings have been very strong relative to expectations. In the June quarter, for example, the company beat earnings estimates by 31%. Their earnings estimate trends are rising, and it's a pretty reasonably priced stock. You can buy the stock for 15 times its 2026 earnings estimates. So pretty good value here in a low-priced small-cap stock. That's Aveanna Healthcare. Symbol is AVAH. Trades for $13 a share. And our company and our clients own both of these stocks, Rob.
5: And then very quickly, Chuck, with equities under pressure due to rising bond yields and rising oil prices, let's do a quick Dow theory heat check. We've been on a bull run for quite some time now. And what's the Dow theory telling us?
8: Yeah, the last major signal was still a bull market signal under the Dow theory. Now, we would like to see some of these components of the Dow theory, specifically the Dow Jones Transportation Average, perform a little bit better. It's been rolling over, and that is something that investors should watch, because the transports oftentimes are the canary in the coal mine for the broad market. I don't think it's time to freak out about what they're doing right now, the transports, but it is something we're watching pretty closely. But the trend has not changed. It's still bullish under the Dow theory.
5: Chuck Carlson, CEO of Horizon Investment Services, thank you for joining us on Stock Picker Monday. His selections, Workiva, WK, and Aveanna Healthcare, AVAH. 12:53, business news from Bloomberg, sponsored by Baird, and here's Erica Herskowitz.
2: Rob, a standoff between the U.S. and Iran is lifting oil prices and dragging down stocks and bonds on concerns that elevated energy costs could fuel inflation and trigger further Fed rate hikes. The Dow is down 219 points, the Nasdaq down 163, the S&P down 41. The Wintrust WBBM Chicago Index from Bloomberg is flat. Boeing is facing another speed bump. The plane maker has identified a software glitch with the 737 MAX navigation system that could increase pilot workload during landing. The FAA is convening a review board to determine whether the issue presents a flight safety issue. If it does, that could delay certification of Boeing's new 737 MAX 10 and complicate the entry into service of the recently approved MAX 7. The 737 MAX is crucial for Boeing to improve its finances. With business at 23 and 53 and in the noon business hour, live from the Bloomberg newsroom, Erica Herskowitz, News Radio 105.9 WBBM.
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5: 12:58, traffic and weather together on the 8th, and here's Lisa Costi.
6: Continued delays on the Indiana Toll Road. Eastbound, you're heavy from Client Avenue to I-65. That's that long-term road work happening in the two right lanes, and that'll continue until Wednesday evening. Fingers crossed, maybe they'll get it done a little early for you. You just never know. Also, Metro delays, Milwaukee District North Line trains may be operating up to 50 minutes behind schedule. That's due to some emergency track repairs. We'll give you some more information as soon as we have any from Metro. On the Kennedy inbound, 29 minutes in from O'Hare. It's a 23-minute trip on your outbound side. Express lanes outbound moving the same as the locals. Your next traffic at 108 on News Radio 105.9 WBBM.
5: 69 degrees right now in Chicago at 12:59.
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5: Thanks for joining us for the noon business hour. 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Coming up in the next half hour,
18: this is Terry Keschner, Chicago's immigrant community says a new federal rule hurts families who get help from the government.
5: Chicago police say they shot a dog that was attacking two officers. Plus, new questions about the war in Iran after President Trump rejected Iran's latest proposal. The details next from ABC News. Markets are lower. The Dow is down 231 points. 69 degrees right now. ABC News is next. It's 1 o'clock.
19: From ABC News, I'm Brian Clark. President Trump has pushed back on calls to slow the pace of artificial intelligence technology. He'll meet with tech leaders at the White House Tuesday. Over the weekend, he also rejected a proposal from Iran that would have reopened the Strait of Hormuz. ABC's Karen Travers is at the White House with more on what comes next.
20: It really comes out to like a repackaging of something that the United States had already agreed to, that memo of understanding back in June, but that was a deal that fell apart within just a couple of weeks. So it's really notable now to hear the president say things like they want to make a deal, but it's not the deal I want to make. And the president also telling Axios, this is something that maybe we would have agreed to a year ago. They overplayed their hand.
19: The war is helping drive prices higher. And with Thanksgiving just under 2 months away, travel advisors say people who plan to travel may want to book now. ABC's Jim Ryan says prices are high.
21: Online booking site Hopper says the domestic round-trip fare for Thanksgiving is around $402, up 31% from last year. Book a hotel, and you can expect to pay $170 per night. Surging jet fuel prices are a major driver, but so is dwindling competition. This will be the first holiday travel season without Spirit Airlines, which ceased operations in May.
19: Authorities in the United Kingdom say the five people arrested near a U.S.-controlled airbase on suspicion of terrorism have been released on bail. Police say the investigation is still ongoing. ABC security contributor and former British counterterror official Steve Hill says authorities may have faced a difficult choice.
22: They would have been balancing public safety, public sentiment against building up evidence, building up an intelligence picture. Maybe they were forced to go earlier than they might have otherwise wished.
19: Success for SpaceX. Cheers as its Starship capsule splashed down in the Pacific after a successful flight. You're listening.
0: Have you ever felt like you were living just a B or B plus life? 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Is it? I'm Susie Welch. I host a podcast called Becoming You. People think, okay, an A plus life is not available to me, but there is a way. We are all in the process of becoming ourselves. 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
5: 1:03 on Monday afternoon, September 28th. Good afternoon. Thanks for joining us. I'm Rob Hart. 71 degrees right now in Chicago under mostly sunny skies. Going up to 74 today. Plenty of sunshine. Pleasant with a warm afternoon. And temperatures in the 70s for the first half of this week. The details in the five-day forecast coming up at 1:15. Our top local story on News Radio WBBM. A new federal policy that could prevent immigrants from becoming permanent residents if they receive public assistance is raising concerns in Illinois.
18: The Trump administration's new public charge regulation puts green card applications at risk for applicants who use health and social services programs such as Medicaid, food stamps, or student financial aid. Adriana Cadena is executive director of the Protecting Immigrant Families Coalition.
24: Essentially, it forces immigrant families, and as we all know, immigrant families are mixed status families. It forces immigrant families to choose between either applying for a green card or having basics like food and rent and health care.
18: Maria Marquez is chief operating officer of Esperanza Health Centers.
25: This new public charge rule is not new, and it's not really about protecting the integrity of the immigration process. It's about causing widespread fear, creating confusion, disrupting lives.
18: Illinois is among 22 states and Washington, D.C., suing the Trump administration to block the public charge rule. Terry Keschner, News Radio 105.9 WBBM.
5: Pro-Palestinian activists are calling on the state of Illinois to sell off investments in companies that do business with the Israeli government.
26: The people picketing outside the state office building here at Randolph and LaSalle say the state's decision to invest public worker pension dollars in companies that do business with Israel means the Illinois State Board of Investment supports what they call a genocide directed at the people of Gaza. Their chants were especially directed at the state treasurer.
27: Michael Frerichs, you can't hide.
26: Who's the vice chair of that board? Nick Seuss is one of the protest organizers.
28: We've brought to him the concerns that it's not only unethical and immoral, that it's also a bad investment.
26: They say Frerichs has been unresponsive. A statement released by Frerichs' office quotes the treasurer as saying, in part, that Israel bonds have had some of the highest returns over the last two decades. And so the protest will likely continue. We're in the loop. Jeff Buckles, News Radio 105.9. WBBM.
5: Chicago police shot a dog on the west side this morning.
29: The Chicago Police Department says two officers were responding to a call about a domestic disturbance near Douglas and Homan in the Lawndale neighborhood. When CPD arrived, a pit bull allegedly charged at the officers. One of the cops responded by shooting the dog, which was eventually transported to get medical attention. The officers reportedly sustained minor injuries. An investigation is underway. Carolina Garibbe, News Radio 105.9 WBBM.
5: A South Suburban police officer is off the streets while the village investigates a confrontation that was caught on video outside of a home in Calumet City.
30: You tried to kill me!
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30: You shut your
2: so good.
29: The man later claimed on Facebook that the encounter began after the officer accused him of speeding.
2: He shot his gun till my dog came up.
29: Dalton has not released its account of what led up to the confrontation, but says the officer has been placed on administrative leave while it conducts what the village calls a full and thorough investigation. Sarah Herrera, News Radio 105.9 WBBM.
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4: 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Last year, they say they kept about 55,000 pounds of material out of landfills and gave teachers roughly $1,600 worth of free art supplies each month. The nonprofit's location in Humboldt Park remains open. 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
5: A 27-year-old man from Chicago was arrested in connection with a stabbing on Saturday that injured a 41-year-old man. Police say Anthony Pena stabbed the man and threatened a 32-year-old man in the 3300 block of West Marquette Road on Saturday morning. He was taken into custody minutes after the stabbing and faces two felony counts and a misdemeanor. It's 108. Traffic and weather together on the 8th. Good afternoon, Neil Fiorita.
8: Hi, good afternoon, Rob. We'll start on the Eisenhower. It's a rough afternoon coming in, that's for sure. Stop and go traffic from St. Charles Road before Mannheim Road. So moving road work coming through, at least a lane, maybe two are blocked. 45 to drive in from I-90 into downtown. On the outbound side of the Eisenhower, just a little tight from Cicero to before Harlem Avenue. You're looking at 18 to Mannheim, 36 to the Jane Addams. In the north suburbs, a good cruise so far on the Edens on both sides. Pretty heavy on the Kennedy Expressway already, coming inbound especially in spots from Canfield into the Hubbard Street Tunnel, about 40 minutes in from O'Hare, 24 off the junction. Outbound, you're looking good through the Edens, but that's where you back up out to Sayre, 27 to get out to O'Hare. You have a lot of traffic getting out toward O'Hare and the terminals, too, along I-190 westbound. Pretty heavy from Cumberland out to Mannheim Road. On the Stevenson inbound, just a little tight at the Dan Ryan. Some delays take you outbound in spots from Kedzie. As you head out to Cicero, you're looking at 11 to get out that way, 22 minutes to the tri-state, and about 30 to drive out to 355. The Dan Ryan's about 17 either way. I-57, you're doing well in both directions. Heavy like usual on the outbound Bishop Ford through the ongoing work zone in spots from 130th to 159th Street. 19 to drive out to 8094. Nothing major on DuSable Lakeshore Drive or the tollways. A little tight on the Jane Addams eastbound approaching the ramp to westbound I-190. Again, that's because of all the traffic getting out toward the O'Hare terminals. In northwest Indiana, nothing major. A little tight on 89. 94 eastbound between Klein Avenue and 65, and you have an Indiana toll road delay. Some long-term construction set up and eastbound traffic heavy, passing Klein Avenue to I-65, the two right lanes blocked. From the Metro Traffic Center, next report, 118, News Radio 105.9, WBBM.
5: AccuWeather forecast for the rest of today. Plenty of sunshine, pleasant with a warm afternoon, a high of 74. Then tonight, mainly clear with patchy fog later on, a low of 53. And then tomorrow, areas of fog to start. Otherwise, sunshine fading behind increasing clouds and remaining warm at a high of 77. 71 at O'Hare, mostly sunny, 69 at the lakefront, 72 in Naperville. And in Glenview, mostly sunny, 70. Markets are lower. The Dow is down 223 points, NASDAQ down 162, and the S&P 500 is down 41. It's 110.
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6: A year after beating the Padres in the wild card round at Wrigley Field, Craig Counsell's Cubs are underdogs this time in a best-of-three series that starts late Tuesday night in San Diego.
11: Machado and Tatis are obviously still there, and Merrill. Two main guys in the bullpen are still there. Same team, different venue. There's quite a few different players in the way I look at it.
6: 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The Cubs-Padres games 1 and 2 are at 9 p.m. The White Sox-Astros series has first pitches at 4 p.m., but the regional networks Marquee and CHSN are done for the year, and the Cubs and Sox playoff games can only be seen on Peacock and NBC Sports Network, stations you may not have. 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
5: This week could be a good one for people who want to buy homes in Chicagoland.
12: Across the country, around 32% more homes are for sale this week than at the start of the year. There's also less competition than in spring and summer when more people are trying to move. Realtor.com says listing prices usually fall from their seasonal high, and that could save home buyers thousands of dollars. This comes as mortgage rates are around 7% and many home prices have remained high for quite a while. Existing home sales were down in August from a year ago. Chicago, Atlanta, Dallas, Denver, and Philadelphia were included in the Realtor.com analysis. 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
15: 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What's worse, Dad hadn't gotten around to insuring it yet. 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That's when we saw them, neighbor after neighbor, showing up and pitching in and tearing that shed apart so we could rebuild. 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
5: 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And here's meteorologist John Furyk.
16: A gorgeous day out there for today. Plenty of sunshine. We'll top out at 74 this afternoon. Then mostly clear for tonight. Could be a few pockets of fog out there late tonight and tomorrow morning. The low down to 53. And then tomorrow, another warm day. Sunshine mixing with some clouds up to 77. And then we'll see more clouds roll in as we head into Wednesday. We're probably dry to start Wednesday, but it looks like some rain could come in during the afternoon, the high 73. And then we'll have rain Thursday. Some of that could be heavy, the high into the upper 60s. And then Friday will dry out. Perhaps a little bit of rain or drizzle to start. And then clouds give it some sunshine, the high up to 68. Right now, we've got the lakefront at 67, Midway 71. 70 Rogers Park, O'Hare 71, going up to 74. I'm AccuWeather meteorologist John Feerick.
5: 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Case Keenum is expected to take the helm at quarterback tonight as the Bears host the Eagles on Monday Night Football.
1: Just go day to time. Meeting at a time, a practice at a time, a film session at a time, and just plug away and just keep working. And when you're prepared, you don't have to get prepared. So try to stay prepared.
5: With Caleb Williams sidelined for about a month with a hamstring injury, head coach Ben Johnson says he has total confidence in the 38-year-old veteran quarterback despite Keenum not having attempted a regular season pass in 3 years. Playoff preparations are underway in Houston, where the White Sox hold a late afternoon workout ahead of tomorrow's 4 p.m. wildcard opener against the Astros. The team enters the postseason at 84-78, completing a 24-game turnaround following yesterday's 4-2 regular season finale victory over Colorado. Of course, the White Sox, this is their third postseason tussle with the Houston Astros. They lost to the Astros 3-1 in the 2021 American League Division Series. And then back when Houston was in the National League, the White Sox swept them 4-0 in the 2005 World Series. You might remember that. Out west, the Cubs hold a workout in San Diego this afternoon before tomorrow night's wild card game one against the Padres at 9. The Cubs wrapped up their 89-73 regular season yesterday with a 6-2 victory over Boston behind Alex Bregman's 4-hit, 4-RBI performance. The University of Illinois fired defensive coordinator Bobby Hauk just 4 games into his tenure. The move followed Saturday's 42-19 loss at Ohio State, which left the Fighting Illini ranked 11th nationally in total defense, or I should say 111th nationally in total defense. It's 118, traffic and weather together on the 8, sponsored by Chevy Drive Chicago. And here's Neil Fiorito.
8: On the Eisenhower, some pretty big delays building inbound. This is some moving road work making its way through, and that's why you're really packed in from the tri-state to before Mannheim Road. At least a lane closed. 43 in from I-90, 18 to drive in from Mannheim. On the Eisenhower out to Mannheim Road, 22 and 40 to drive out to the Jane Addams. Eden starting to build inbound at the Kennedy Junction, but traffic is really light outbound. On the Kennedy Expressway inbound, 45 minutes, about 30 to head out to O'Hare. Tie-ups on both sides of I-190 to and from the O'Hare terminals. Stevenson just backed up inbound approaching the Dan Ryan ramp. Outbound slowing from California to before Cicero. 22 to the Tri-State Tollway, a half hour if you're going out toward Bolingbrook at 355. Southside Expressway is the Dan Ryan's about 18 either way. No sweat on I-57. Delays on the Ford outbound through the work zone, about 19 to drive to 8094. Neusauble Lakeshore Drive starting to pack in a little bit here around Grand Park in both directions and near the stoplight at Chicago Avenue. No major headlines on your tollways or on Route 53. I-80 and Joliet looking good. Northwest Indiana traffic on 8094 eastbound from Klein over to 65. And because of roadwork set up, the toll road, you're stuck at some traffic eastbound passing Klein Avenue and Geary over to I-65. Couple of lanes blocked there with construction. 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
5: AccuWeather, the forecast for the rest of today, plenty of sunshine, pleasant with a warm afternoon and a high of 74. Then tonight, mainly clear with patchy fog, later on a low of 53. And then tomorrow, areas of fog to start. Otherwise, sunshine fading behind increasing clouds, remaining warm and a high of 77. 71 at O'Hare, mostly sunny, 69 at the lakefront, 71 in Wheaton. Markets are lower. The Dow is down 253 points. The NASDAQ is down 164. The S&P 500 is down 43. It's 120. Top story this hour, Chicago police are searching for the people who broke into and vandalized a Southside venue hours after scholarships were handed out in honor of fallen officer Ella French. We'll have much more on this story coming up at 1:31. The Cook County Clerk's Office is looking for some people who can help out at the polls on Election Day.
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2: 1:23 business news. The markets are lower. The Dow is down 247 points. The NASDAQ is down 173. The S&P 500 is down 44. Now from Bloomberg, here is Erica Herskowitz.
7: There's a new system to stop AI agents from going rogue, and it comes from AI chipmaker NVIDIA, which just introduced a new double-layered AI security system that it says would have prevented the recent high-profile breach of Hugging Face by OpenAI models, saying NVIDIA's technology can control what AI agents get access to and shut them down when they go astray. Meanwhile, top executives from the two leading AI companies, Anthropic and OpenAI, are urging policymakers to scrutinize the extent that AI systems are improving themselves and take steps now to establish safeguards on the technology. The New York Stock Exchange, NASDAQ, and London Stock Exchange are planning to launch extended hours in the coming months to give traders around the world access to exchanges on their own timetable. The expansion is motivated by growing demand from investors outside the U.S. and the rise of alternative marketplaces, including 24-hour cryptocurrency platforms and always-on prediction markets. With business at 23 and 53 and in the noon business hour, from the Bloomberg Newsroom, Erica Herskowitz, News Radio 105.9 WBBM.
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4: We'll zoom in on the Eisenhower coming inbound where you're stop and go from the tri-state to before Mannheim Road with some road work coming through. A 43-minute ride in from I-90, 18 in for Mannheim. Up on your on the brakes between Costner Avenue and Harlem, 22 the Mannheim Road and 40 to head out to the Jane Addams Tollway. Edens coming inbound, just a 3-minute delay. 18 to the Kennedy from Lake Cook Road, no delays outbound. The Kennedy Expressway getting heavy inbound in spots from Harlem into downtown. 47 from O'Hare in, 28 off the junction. Heading out to O'Hare at 28 minutes, and you have a lot of airport traffic to and from the terminals. I-190 pretty heavy today. On the Stevenson coming inbound, just a delay from Damon to the Dan Ryan getting on that ramp. You're about 28 in, 33 to drive out to 355. Southside roadways, the Dan Ryan's about 18 on either side. I-57, 15 minutes to and from I-80. That means no delays. Bishop Ford outbound heavy, 22 minutes out to 80-94. No big headlines on the tollways or on the roads in or out of northwest Indiana. Just a delay here or there. Next report, 138, News Radio 105.9, WBBM.
3: Brand new AccuWeather forecast for the rest of the afternoon. Plenty of sunshine, beautiful, high of 74. Tonight mainly clear with patchy fog later on, a low of 53. Tomorrow, areas of fog to start. Otherwise, sunshine fading behind increasing clouds, remaining warm, and a high of 77. Then tomorrow night, mostly cloudy and a low of 62. We have 71 degrees at O'Hare, 69 at the lakefront, 69 in Lake Forest, 70 in Glenview. It's 1:30.
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3: Good afternoon. I'm Rob Hart. 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
6: This is Nancy Hardy. Hours before Chicago police honored a fallen officer, someone broke into the Bridgeport venue hosting the event.
7: This is Carolina Guerrero. A man is shot and killed on the south side following a family argument.
3: A lawsuit alleging rape at a fraternity house involves a university in the Northeast. The Trump White House lowers fuel economy standards for vehicles. Sports, the Bears host the Eagles on Monday Night Football. Business, the markets are lower. The Dow is down 264 points. The NASDAQ is down 181. The S&P 500 is down 47. 71 degrees right now at O'Hare under mostly sunny skies. It's 1:31, this portion sponsored by CD1 Price Cleaners. Chicago police are searching for suspects in the vandalism of a Southside venue where a tribute to fallen officer Ella French was held. The details from WBBM's Nancy Hardy.
6: Police say someone broke into the Morgan Arts Complex in Bridgeport Saturday night at about 7:45 and damaged multiple pieces of art. They did not take anything before running away. That did not stop the Chicago Police Memorial Foundation from hosting its fourth annual award luncheon yesterday at the venue near 36th and Morgan. 50 students were each awarded $2,000 scholarships in the name of Officer Ella French, who was killed in the line of duty 5 years ago. 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
3: A family dispute in the Great

0: Your Grand Crossing neighborhood last night turned violent, resulting in a death.
1: Chicago police say around 10:40 p.m., officers arrived to 76th and Eberhard and found a 54-year-old man with gunshot wounds to his chest, abdomen, and legs. He was taken to the University of Chicago Medical Center, where he was pronounced dead. Police say they were told by a witness that an argument had erupted. The alleged shooter became hostile toward the victim and asked him to step outside. That's when relatives heard three gunshots. The victim was reportedly the boyfriend of the suspect's sister. Police say the alleged shooter fled the scene. An investigation is ongoing. Carolina Garibe, News Radio 105.9 WBBM.
0: A woman has filed a lawsuit under the name of Jane Doe, alleging she was raped 2 years ago at a Cornell University fraternity. No criminal charges were filed at the time. The lawsuit alleges the frat members forced her to take drugs and then sent a Snapchat invitation to others to participate. ABC's Aaron Katursky is in Ithaca, New York.
2: Jane Doe's lawsuit claims the seven frat brothers were suspended in 2024 and then afforded the opportunity to mitigate their conduct by submitting essays to Cornell. In response to her claims, Cornell said it investigated and adjudicated the allegations consistent with university policies and noted the school's chapter of Chi Phi fraternity remains barred from our campus.
0: The Tompkins County District Attorney has reopened the investigation of the case. A top Trump administration envoy says the president has made an unlikely offer to China.
3: For years, Beijing has protested American arms sales to Taiwan. Days after the president hosted Chinese counterpart Xi Jinping here at the White House, David Perdue, the U.S. ambassador to China, was asked if the president is now denying arms to Taiwan in hopes of appeasing Xi. On Fox News Sunday, Perdue said the two men continue discussing more arms sales.
4: President Trump continues to say, hey, we sell arms to other people around the world. He actually asked President Xi would he like to buy some at one point.
3: If that actually happened, it would upend generations of U.S. policy toward both China and Taiwan and also expose American technology to a potential foe. Sagar Meghani at the White House.
0: The White House has announced new fuel economy standards for automakers.
5: Back in 2024, the Biden administration put forward a rule that said by model year 2031, carmakers' corporate average fuel economy figure had to be just over 50 miles to the gallon. It came alongside numerous incentives designed to get more people into electric vehicles. Now, though, the Trump administration is revising down that standard to 34.5 mpg. The president says the move will lead to lower prices for vehicles, though critics argue Americans will end up spending more at the pump in the long run. Mike Dubusky, ABC News.
0: A software glitch on the Boeing 737 MAX aircraft has been flagged by the company and reported to aviation overseers. ABC's Gio Benitez explains.
6: This is an issue with a software upgrade on the flight computers of some Boeing 737 MAX aircraft. Boeing says it's informed airlines and the FAA. So here's what can happen. With that glitch, the part of the automated flight system, part of it could become disengaged if the plane has to perform a go-around and make directional changes that weren't pre-programmed by the pilot, so the pilot would have to make those changes manually.
0: Airlines in the U.S. say the glitch doesn't affect them because their pilots are trained to perform the go-arounds themselves. Residents of Mexico's Baja California Sur state have boarded up homes and hauled dirt and rubble to shore up embankments as Hurricane Polo bears down on the peninsula. The system is threatening high winds, floods, and mudslides. Polo is currently a Cat 3 with top sustained winds of 115 miles per hour. Meantime, Hurricane Nolo could still bring torrential rain to parts of Hawaii, even as the storm edges away from the state. It's 136. Traffic, weather, and low gas prices coming up.
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0: 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In Palatine, the S&K on Palatine and Quinton, selling gas for $4.39 a gallon. West Chicago, the Shell on North Avenue and Neltnor Boulevard, selling gas for $4.50. 1:38, traffic and weather together on the 8th. Sponsored by the Village of Edford Park. And here's Neil Fiorito.
12: All right, Rob, we have some delays in the south suburbs as you drive through South Holland on the tri-state, the northbound side. Pretty backed up traffic for the Bishop Ford to Halstead. That's a stall that's blocking the center lane, getting by in the left and the right lanes. Southbound delays from Roosevelt down to Ogden. The Jane Addams eastbound heavy approaching the ramp to the westbound I-190. A lot of traffic getting out toward O'Hare today. And the Ronald Reagan tollway eastbound, you're heavy at the northbound tri-state ramp. All the other tollways A-OK. Route 53 in the northwest suburbs getting heavy in the work zone northbound from I-90 to past Algonquin Road. In the southwest suburbs, a good ride along I-80. Northwest Indiana traffic on 8094, the eastbound side from Burr to 65, westbound delays from Torrance over to the tri-state because of that stall we mentioned on the northbound tri-state at Halstead. The other backup in northwest Indiana belongs to the Indiana Toll Road eastbound. Traffic is heavy passing Klein Avenue and Gary over to I-65. Some long-term roadwork set up in the two right lanes. On the expressways, the Edens Building inbound at the Kennedy. No bad delays outbound. You're looking pretty good there. On the Kennedy itself, about 50 minutes in, you're 30 to drive out to the airport. Again, a lot of airport traffic, so I-190 pretty heavy in both directions between the Kennedy and the area of the terminals. Some road work wrapped up on the inbound Ike near Mannheim. It's starting to get a little better in that area. You're about 38 minutes in, 42 to drive out. Stevenson Expressway up to 33 out and 28 minutes to drive in. 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
13: The WBBM active with a forecast. Plenty of sunshine and nice for the rest of today. We're up to 74. Looks like a nice evening for the Bears game. Mostly clear for tonight. Down to 53. Could be some fog out there late tonight and tomorrow morning. Then partly sunny and warm for tomorrow. The high 77. Some rain comes in then on Wednesday during the afternoon. The high 73. Right now, Lakefront 67. Midway 71. 70 Gurnee. O'Hare 71. Going up to 74. I'm AccuWeather meteorologist John Furyk.
0: Markets are lower. The Dow is down 268 points. NASDAQ down 196. S&P 500 down 49. It's 1:40. 1,000 people will walk through Lincoln Park this weekend to raise money and awareness for Parkinson's disease.
14: One person every 6 minutes will be diagnosed with Parkinson's.
15: The amount of people with Parkinson's disease continues to grow. Right now, it is the fastest growing neurological disease, outpacing Alzheimer's.
14: Carrie McKeough with the Parkinson's Foundation says, while those numbers are startling, people are living longer and more people are talking about it and sharing their stories.
15: So that has helped increase awareness, but really it is on the rise. most people do know someone who has Parkinson's disease.
14: But more people diagnosed are living and thriving thanks to events like Moving Day, which raises money and encourages exercise, a key to longevity.
15: That is why our walk is around exercise and movement, because it's so important for people with Parkinson's disease.
14: 1.1 million people in the U.S. alone are currently living with PD. The Midwest chapter of the Parkinson's Foundation hopes to raise $400,000 from this weekend's Moving Day walk. Lisa Fielding, News Radio 1059 WBBM.
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0: 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It's time for sports, and the Bears almost time for football. The Bears kick off against Philadelphia at 7:15 tonight. They're a 3.5-point underdog at home. Backup quarterback Case Keenum is in line for the start in place of the injured Caleb Williams. Keenum is 38. He hasn't taken a snap in a regular season game since December of 2023.
1: In a lot of ways, he might be a step slower than he was when he first entered the league, and yet his mind's going so fast it helps catch him on up, and he's playing as good a football as he probably has his whole career, is what he'd tell you.
0: Well, Ben Johnson's Bears start a backup quarterback. They won't have to deal with two of the Eagles' primary targets. Wide receiver A.J. Brown and tight end Dallas Goedert are out hurt. The Bears look to replicate last season's victory over the Eagles when they smothered Philadelphia with 281 rushing yards. Both the White Sox and Cubs work out on the road this afternoon before starting baseball's wild card playoffs tomorrow. The Sox have a 4 p.m. Tuesday date in Houston. The Cubs start at 9 p.m. in San Diego tomorrow night. Both games are on Peacock. You can hear the Cubs on the radio, the hometown call, 104.3 The Score. Basketball is back as the Bulls report for Media Day under new Executive Vice President Bryson Graham and Head Coach Tiago Splitter, featuring offseason additions Norman Powell, Nick Claxton, and Buddy Hield. The Blackhawks practice today before heading to Las Vegas for tomorrow's season opener. Franchise icon Patrick Kane makes his return on a two-year deal while captain Connor Bedard recovers from shoulder surgery. Northwestern opens its new Ryan Field Friday night when the Blackhawks host Penn State. That's sports at 16 and 46 past each hour, and whenever stories happen, it's 1:48. Traffic and weather together on the 8, sponsored by Baird. And here's Neil Fiorito.
12: A lot of traffic to and from O'Hare today along I-190, the O'Hare extension. To and from the O'Hare terminals, you're loaded up with traffic, and the inbound Kennedy pretty heavy coming into downtown. Heavy in spots from Nagel in, 52 from O'Hare, 34 off the junction. Going out to O'Hare, you're looking at about 30 minutes along the outbound side of the Kennedy. Not bad on the Edens, just a little tight inbound at the junction. On the Eisenhower headed outbound, traffic heavy from Coster to before First Avenue, 25 to Mannheim, 43 to head out to the Jane Addams Towway. Brake lights coming in on 290 from St. Charles Road to the Tri-State, then again from Mannheim to Des Plaines, 45 from I-90 and 25 in from Mannheim. The Stevenson, not bad coming in, a little slower on the Dan Ryan, that's ramp traffic, a backup on the way out before Damon to Cicero, 20 minutes there, that's the Midway Airport exit at Cicero Avenue, 29 to the Tri-State, 37 out to 355. The Dan Ryan, about 16 either way, I-57 is doing fine on both sides. Bishop Ford heavy in the work zone outbound from 130th to 159th, 23 minutes to reach 8094. DeSable Lakeshore Drive, decent for now, just a little tight around the stoplight at Chicago Avenue and some delays getting through Grand Park. On the tollways, the Tri-State northbound heavy from the Ford to Halstead, earlier stall now out of the way. All lanes back open. Southbound a delay from the Eisenhower to Ogden. Route 53 in the northwest suburbs getting heavy in the work zone northbound from the Jane Addams to Algonquin Road. Not bad in the southwest suburbs along I-80. Heavy construction with road work in northwest Indiana, 65 north at US 30, and the tow road eastbound getting near I-65. 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
0: Back here with the forecast for the rest of the afternoon. Plenty of sunshine, a beautiful day. High today of 74. Then tonight, mainly clear with patchy fog. Later on, a low of 53. And then tomorrow, areas of fog to start the day. Otherwise, sunshine fading behind increasing clouds and remaining warm. Tomorrow's high, 77. 71 at O'Hare. Mostly sunny, 69 at the lakefront, 69 in Lake Forest and in Wheaton. Sunny sky, 71. Markets are low lower. The Dow down 261 points, NASDAQ down 164, and the S&P 500 down 43. It's 150.
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0: This week's Made in Chicago highlights a unique shop that has ties to a very familiar local face and voice. Here's Andy Dane.
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0: Maxwell Home. It gets its name from the 1972 comedy What's Up, Doc?
1: I don't know your name.
2: Judy Maxwell.
1: How do you do?
2: How do you do?
1: Could you let go of my hand?
2: I don't think so.
0: And gets a lot of its unique offerings.
3: Cool pieces of art, vintage stuff all around. 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
0: From a Chicago native who knows a thing or two about spreading joy.
4: 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I was.
0: Joan Cusack opened the shop in 2011.
3: She has so much love for this store, and, you know, a lot of the items in here, like, she's picking them out. 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
8: 153 Business News. The markets are lower. The Dow is down 281 points. The NASDAQ is down 164. And the S&P 500 is down 44. Now from Bloomberg, here is Erica Herskowitz.
9: A new YouGov survey finds the most popular grocery store chain for baby boomers is Trader Joe's. The reasons older shoppers like the store so much? The helpful staff, fewer brands on shelves, and because it's less dependent on technology with no loyalty program, no rewards app, and no online coupons. Meanwhile, Costco announced it's received a $184 million tariff refund from the federal government and plans to pass the savings on to shoppers through lower prices rather than direct consumer payouts. The price reductions will cover a wide range of everyday products, including produce, meat, and beverages, as well as home goods and hardware. And the salad business got tossed around this summer by consumer fears over the Cyclospora outbreak, but now that fear has abated to the point stock in the nation's largest salad chain has erased all its summertime losses. Shares of Sweetgreen, which was never actually part of the salad recalls, are rising nearly 3% today. That's helped in part by an upgrade of shares by Wells Fargo, which says it now expects Sweetgreen's sales this fall also to fully recover from the scare. With business at 23 and 53 from the Bloomberg Newsroom, Erica Herskowitz, News Radio 105.9 WBBM.
8: It's 1:55. The University of Illinois Police Department is investigating after a body was discovered just before 7 o'clock this morning at Green and Wright Streets in Urbana. That's near the alma mater statue on the U of I campus. Preliminary information suggests there's no ongoing threat to the community. The identity of the person or the cause of death have not been released. It's 1:56. We have road work delays in northwest Indiana. Traffic and weather together coming up.
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8: 158, traffic and weather together on the 8s. And here's Neil Fiorito.
16: Northwest Indiana, some construction delays along 8094 eastbound from Burr to 65. Westbound a backup from the state line onto the tri-state. Delays on I-65. If you're northbound right around US 30, that's construction in the left lane. And we have a long-term project slowing you down on the Indiana Toll Road eastbound. Passing Clyde Avenue and Gary over to I-65. The two right lanes blocked until Wednesday night. That's the plan. Looking at the area expressways on the Illinois side, the Edens, a little slow coming into the Kennedy, but you're good on the outbound side. Kennedy in, a lot of traffic into downtown, about 50 in, 30 minutes out to O'Hare, a lot of traffic on I-190 to and from the O'Hare terminals. On the Eisenhower inbound, heavy from north to the tri-state and Mannheim to Harlem. 52 from I-90 and 28 in for Mannheim. Headed out to Mannheim, you're at 25. Stevenson inbound, not bad. Outbound heavy before Damon to Cicero. 37 to drive out to 355. South side, the Dan Ryan's about 16 either way. 15 either way on 57. No traffic. Plenty of it on the outbound 4 through the work zone. 23 minutes to reach 8094. Nothing major on your tollways. Next report's 208 News Radio 105.9 WBBM.
8: AccuWeather forecast for the rest of the afternoon. Plenty of sunshine, a beautiful day. High today of 74. 71 right now, it's 159.
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17: A potential obstacle to the Chicago parking meter sale is apparently gone. I'm political editor Jeff Buckles at City Hall with the agreement and the reaction.
8: A Dalton police officer is placed on leave after a confrontation was caught on video. Plus, President Trump has announced the construction of what he calls the largest steel plant in American history. Details on the way from ABC News. Sports, Bears and Eagles meet at Soldier Field for Monday Night Football. Business markets are lower. The Dow down 278, the NASDAQ down 165, S&P 500 down 44. 71 degrees right now, mostly sunny. ABC News is next. It's 2 o'clock.
0: From ABC News, I'm Brian Clark. President Trump touted the U.S. economy in the Oval Office, announcing what the administration called a plan to build the largest steel plant in American history.
18: The project is expected to create up to 6,000 new construction jobs, nearly 2,000 manufacturing and mining jobs, and add another $95 billion to the U.S. economy, which is the number one economy in the world by far.
0: Tomorrow, the president will host tech leaders of the White House. They will discuss artificial intelligence. He's criticized calls from some to slow the pace of AI development. And one of those calling for regulation is Anthropic CEO Dario Amodei. He is expected to attend. The president over the weekend rejected Iran's proposal that would reopen the Strait of Hormuz, saying that more ships are now moving through the strait. Gas Buddy's Patrick DeHaan says while there is some improvement, that bottleneck is still the main culprit in pushing gas prices higher.
19: It's certainly not where it was prior to all of this developing, when 20 million barrels a day or so would flow through the strait. Most recent estimates by companies would put it somewhere between 5 to 8 million barrels. It does vary day by day. So oil does seem to be getting through, but it's not the full amount that we saw prior to the invasion, or I should say the attacks.
0: And the Trump administration announced new fuel economy standards for automakers, rolling back Biden-era requirements, saying this will reduce costs. Critics say it will harm the environment. The Supreme Court's new term will begin with arguments in a major environmental case involving damages for climate change. The court today said Justice Samuel Alito will not take part in considering the case without saying why he has recused himself. And five British men who were arrested on terrorism and explosive charges near a U.S.-controlled airbase have been released on bail, and local residents have been allowed to return home. Authorities say the investigation continues. 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
8: 2:03 on Monday afternoon, September 28th. Good afternoon. Thanks for joining us. I'm Rob Hart. 72 degrees right now in Chicago under mostly sunny skies. High today of 74, plenty of sunshine. A beautiful day in store for you. Sunny 70s for the rest of the week. The details in the five-day forecast coming up at 2:15. We have road work delays in northwest Indiana. Tell you about that in traffic coming up in 5 minutes. Our top local story on News Radio WBBM. The company that wants to take over Chicago's parking meter contract says it's eliminated one potential reason for aldermen to reject the deal. The story from WBBM political editor Jeff Buchholz at City Hall.
24: When the private equity firm called Stone Peak Partners first bid more than $2.5 billion to buy the rest of the city's parking meter contract, some aldermen, including Lenny Monahoppenworth from the North Side, called attention to Stone Peak's ownership of the Omni Air Charter Company, which handles, among other things, deportation flights for the Department of Homeland Security.
25: I have a problem with our government punishing their own people.
24: Now executives say Stone Peak has agreed to sell Omni Air to another company. We don't know how much they sold it for, but the announcement came one day before City Council is set to approve the meter sale in exchange for a $75 million transaction fee. The sale make it easier for you?
25: I mean, All of it matters.
24: Aldermen have until Wednesday to approve the sale. We're at City Hall. Jeff Buchholz, News Radio 105.9. WBBM.
8: A Dalton police officer is on administrative leave, but there are still major questions about what happened during a confrontation outside of a Calumet City home over the weekend.
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26: 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The village has not explained what happened before or during the encounter, but says the officer involved has been placed on administrative leave.
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8: A young man is accused of bringing alcohol to his former high school in northwest Indiana.
28: 18-year-old Wyatt Harmon reportedly told police he slept outside Portage High School Wednesday night and was awoken by school buses Thursday morning and then went inside the school to see his former teachers. Harmon, who just got out of prison a few days before the incident, was found wandering the hallways of Portage High, allegedly carrying unopened bottles of vodka, gin, and whiskey in a backpack. Harmon, who graduated from Portage High last year, was arrested and charged with being a minor in possession of alcohol. Terry Keschner, News Radio 105.9 WBBM.
8: Artists who are used to going to Evanston to buy materials from a thrift shop will have to head to the Edgewater neighborhood instead.
29: The Waste Shed held multiple sales and a going-away party before closing the doors for good on its space in Evanston last week. Now the Creative Reuse Center is preparing to open at the corner of Foster and Broadway sometime next month. Their location in Humboldt Park remains, and the nonprofit is raising money online to pay for the move, having already secured enough funds for a deposit and the first month's rent. The Waste Shed boasts of saving 55,000 pounds of artist material from going in the landfill last year. Nancy Hardy, News Radio 105.9 WBBM.
8: A woman is dead following a collision with a wrong-way driver on DuSable Lakeshore Drive last night. Chicago police say an SUV was going south in the northbound lanes near Oakwood Boulevard around 11:20 when the crash occurred. The 35-year-old victim, who was in a car, was struck head-on. She was taken to Northwestern Memorial Hospital in critical condition and later died. The driver of the SUV, who wasn't injured, was taken into custody. No word yet on any charges. Chicago police say no one was seriously injured after a crash involving a CTA bus on the near north side yesterday evening. That crash happened around 6:30 near Michigan and Huron. Police say two women were heading northbound on Michigan in a gray SUV when they tried to merge lanes and sideswiped a bus. Early reports indicated at least a dozen people were hurt, but police say none went to the hospital. With so much AI-generated content, knowing what's real is not easy. Our newsroom still does it the old-fashioned way. Stories reported by journalists and fact-checked by editors. When accuracy matters, trust WBBM News Radio. It's 2:08. Traffic and weather together on the 8s. And here's Neil Fiorito.
16: Heavy traffic on the Kennedy Expressway, especially inbound in spots from Nagel into downtown. Once you pass the Wintrust Mural near North Avenue to about the Ohio Feeder, 50 minutes from O'Hare End, 33 off the junction. Outbound 11 to Montrose, about the same in the express lanes. You're 30 out to O'Hare. I-190 with tie-ups as well to and from the O'Hare terminals. Not too bad on the Edens coming inbound, just a little tight at the Kennedy Junction. On the Eisenhower coming inbound, traffic is pretty heavy from North Avenue to the Tri-State, and then you're backed up again from Mannheim to Harlem Avenue. 52 in from I-90 and 28 between Mannheim and downtown. Heavy on the way out from Independence Boulevard before First Avenue, 25 to Mannheim and 43 to head out towards Schaumburg and I-90. Stevenson inbound decent, outbound delays from Damon to Cicero Avenue, 29 to the Tri-State, 37 out to 355. Southside roadways to Dan Ryan holding steady about 16 either way. Slower traffic in the express lanes coming in on the Dan Ryan. I-57 is wide open, so is the inbound Bishop Ford. Outbound stop and go from 130th to 159th to the work zone, 25 minutes to head out to 8094. DuSable Lakeshore Drive is starting to build through Grand Park and on either side of Chicago Avenue. On the tollways, a couple of backups on the Tri-State. Southbound from the Grand Avenue curve down to Ogden and northbound from the Eisenhower. And we're looking at some delays on Route 53 in the northwest suburbs. That's long-term construction at Kirchhoff. Delays on 8094, northwest Indiana, westbound from the state line onto the Tri-State, and eastbound from Burr to 65. Roadwork delays, I-65 northbound at US 30 and on the toll road eastbound, trying to get toward I-65. From the Metro Traffic Center, next report, 218, News Radio 105.9 WBBM.
8: AccuWeather forecast for the rest of the afternoon. Plenty of sunshine, beautiful, high of 74. Tonight, mainly clear with patchy fog. Later on, a low of 53. And then tomorrow, areas of fog to start. Otherwise, sunshine fading behind increasing clouds, remaining warm and a high of 77. 72 at O'Hare, 69 at the lakefront, 73 in Wheaton. Markets are lower. The Dow down 315 points. NASDAQ down 206, the S&P 500 down 51. It's 210.
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8: It's 2:11. A tech company is quietly making plans to open up space in the West Loop.
6: Horizon 3 is subletting more than 40,000 square feet in Fulton Market on North Green Street. Cranes reports it's a tech firm that uses AI to help clients beef up cybersecurity. Cranes reports several tech companies have been opening new offices or expanding space in Chicago. Horizon 3 hasn't yet announced what its Chicago plans are, but there are nearly a dozen Chicago-based job listings on its website. Cisco Coto, News Radio 105.9 WBBM.
8: Illinois business owners are already reacting, with the U.S. Drug Enforcement Administration sounding the alarm on a little-known opioid.
7: 7-O is found in trace amounts of the kratom plant and has exploded in popularity in recent years, with vape shops, gas stations, and more selling everything from pills to ice cream cones containing the substance. A federal proposal that would ban 7-O has resulted in some Illinois business owners already putting their products on clearance. Due to the severe withdrawal it causes, one local drug recovery provider told the Tribune they hope those addicted to 7-O seek treatment instead of other substances. Haley Hansen, News Radio 105.9 WBBM.
8: U Chicago Medicine Advent Health is sponsoring a Light Your Porch Pink campaign during Breast Cancer Awareness Month. Anyone who schedules a mammogram at one of its locations or has completed a mammogram can receive a free pink light bulb while supplies last. The program includes facilities in Hinsdale, Westmont, Woodridge, Bolingbrook, Plainfield, and Glendale Heights. It's 2:13. We'll check the 5-day forecast from AccuWeather next.
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8: 2:15, the 5-day forecast from AccuWeather, sponsored by Four Seasons Heating, Air Conditioning, Plumbing, Sewer, and Electric. And here's meteorologist John Furyk.
13: Plenty of sunshine out there for the rest of the afternoon. Really a gorgeous afternoon. A high up to 74. Get out and enjoy it if you can. We'll have a mostly clear sky for tonight. Looks good for the Bears game. We'll have a few pockets of fog late tonight, tomorrow morning, down to 53. And then sunshine, giving away some clouds for tomorrow. Another warm day. Up to 77, and it stays warm Wednesday to round out September, but it does look like some rain comes in Wednesday afternoon, the high 73, and then we'll have rain Thursday. Some of that could be heavy, the high 69, perhaps some rain and drizzle to start Friday, then clouds giving us some sun, the high up to 68. Right now, Lakefront 68, Midway 72, 71 Lake in the Hills, O'Hare 72, going up to 74. I'm AccuWeather meteorologist John Furyk.
8: WBBM News Time 2:16. It's time for sports, and it'll be 38-year-old Case Keenum under center tonight as the Bears host the Eagles on Monday Night Football, with Caleb Williams sidelined for about a month with a hamstring injury. Keenum will get his first regular season work in 3 years. Bears and Eagles with a 7:15 kickoff tonight at Soldier Field. The next Bulls season getting underway. Rick Gregg on hand for Media Day.
0: No one here at the United Center is fooling themselves.
2: We're rebuilding. I know I've said that. We're at the ground floor. We're laying the foundation.
0: But new GM Bryson Graham is trying to keep things light.
2: Just because the word rebuild is out there doesn't mean that this can't be fun. This can't be exciting and get to understand like what this team is going to look like and what we're working towards.
0: There will be some wins along the way. Forward Manus Bezalel says he is certain the Bulls will be competitive every night. But the plan, per Graham and coach Tiago Splitter, is to set standards and expectations drill by drill here as training camp opens. Splitter says good habits eventually will lead to good wins. At the United Center, Rick Gregg, News Radio 105.9 WBBM.
8: Playoff preparations are underway in Houston, where the White Sox hold a late afternoon workout ahead of tomorrow's 4 p.m. wild card opener against the Astros. The team enters the postseason at 84-78, completing a 24-game turnaround following yesterday's 4-2 regular season finale over Colorado. Out west, the Cubs hold a workout in San Diego this afternoon before tomorrow night's wild card game one against the Padres at 9. Of course, the Cubs have tussled with San Diego twice, once in the 1984 NLCS, and of course last year where the Cubs beat the Padres in the wild card round at Wrigley Field. The Cubs wrapped up their 89-73 regular season yesterday with a 6-2 victory over Boston behind Alex Bregman's 4-hit, 4-RBI performance. The University of Illinois has fired defensive coordinator Bobby Houck just 4 games into his tenure. The move follows Saturday's 42-19 loss at Ohio State, which left the Fighting Illini ranking 111th nationally in total defense. It's 2:18. Traffic and weather together on the 8th, sponsored by Chevy Drive Chicago, and here's Neil Fiorito.
16: We have some construction delays in northwest Indiana along the Indiana Toll Road. If you're eastbound passing Klein Avenue and Gary over to I-65, that's long-term work in the two right lanes planned until Wednesday evening. As always, it's good to hear from you on the WBBM Mercedes-Benz of Hoffman Estates traffic tip line, 855-780 Road. Delays on 65 with construction northbound. Right around US 30, the left lane is closed. And because of a lane shift, you have some traffic on 8094 eastbound from Indy Boulevard over to 65. Westbound on the Borman, slow traffic between Klein Avenue and Kennedy Avenue. Looking at the expressways along the Eisenhower, some moving roadwork coming inbound. Manheim to Koster, you're pretty heavy making your way through that stretch. About an hour in from I-90-52 to head out to the Jane Addams. Eden's coming inbound now, about 5 minutes of extra traffic, 20 minutes through the Kennedy from Lake Cook Road. Pretty heavy already on the Kennedy coming into downtown. You're at 52 minutes from O'Hare, headed outbound about 35 minutes. On the Stevenson outbound, heavy traffic passing the Dan Ryan to Cicero Avenue, 24 to the exit, 32 to the Tri-State, and 40 to head out to 355. Some delays building on the inbound Stevenson from the Veterans to Lamont Road, about a half hour to drive in. Southside expressways, the Dan Ryan 16 on either side, slower traffic in the express lanes coming in. I-57's doing well. Bishop Ford on the way out, heavy through the work zone, 25 minutes to drive out to 8094. 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
8: AccuWeather forecast for the rest of the afternoon. Plenty of sunshine, a beautiful day, a high of 74. Then tonight, mainly clear, patchy fog. Later on, a low of 53. Tomorrow, areas of fog to start the day. Otherwise, sunshine fading behind increasing clouds and remaining warm. A high tomorrow of 77. 72 at O'Hare, 69 at the lakefront. Naperville, sunny skies, 74. Markets are lower. The Dow is down 344 points, NASDAQ down 218, and the S&P 500 down 55. It's 2:21. And our top story this hour, more than 5 dozen people were arrested in northwest Indiana during a crackdown on crime and aggressive driving. Well, much more on this story coming up at 2:31. It's 2:21.
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9: Rob, a standoff between the U.S. and Iran is spurring oil market volatility and dragging down stocks today. The Dow down 342 points, the Nasdaq down 217, the S&P down 55, and the Wintrust WBBM Chicago Index from Bloomberg is down 0.1%. Boeing shares down more than 6% on word the FAA will be holding off on certification of Boeing 737 MAXs due to a new software issue. Boeing says a software error in its new 737 MAX jets can cause the automated navigation system to fail during certain landing situations. And the Wall Street Journal reports that United and Southwest Airlines both told Boeing they don't want new jets they ordered if those have flaws. Meanwhile, the certification of the 737 MAX was expected in the coming weeks and is a key to Boeing's generating cash and improving its balance sheet. German air officials are investigating a Boeing 787 aircraft operated by Vietnam Airlines that activated its brakes twice while taking off in Munich to see if that was a technical issue or a pilot error. With business at 23 and 53, live from the Bloomberg Newsroom, Erica Herskowitz, News Radio 105.9 WBBM.
1: We have a stall on the Dan Ryan. The details and traffic and weather together coming up next. It's 225.
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3: We begin the drive on the south side this time. The Dan Ryan coming inbound. Stop and go from 59th to 47th. You have a stalled CTA bus in the center lane. 25 inbound. Your right outbound is 23 heading out to the split. A big delay that continues on the Eisenhower inbound from Mannheim to Koster. Some moving road work making its way through. Hour in from I-90, 37 in from Mannheim. Headed out to Mannheim, you're at 35 minutes and 53 to the Jane Addams Tollway. On the Edens coming inbound, heavy traffic before Cicero to the Kennedy. A 20-minute ride inbound, your ride outbound looks really good. Kennedy traffic is heavy coming into downtown from Foster. About 55 in, you're close to 40 on the way out to the airport, with delays on both sides of I-190 to and from the O'Hare terminals. Stevenson outbound, heavy past the Dan Ryan to Cicero Avenue. Once you get past that, you're free to go. 32 to the Tri-State, 40 minutes to head to 355, about 40 minutes in as well. I-57 good on both sides. Bishop Ford inbound, you're okay, but outbound is really heavy from 130th to 159th through the long-term work zone. 27th to drive out to 8094. DuSable Lakeshore Drive traffic on either side of the Gold Coast and getting through Grand Park. No major headlines on the tollways or on the roads in northwest Indiana. Just a couple of backups. Your next report's at 2:38. 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
2: AccuWeather forecast for the rest of the afternoon. Plenty of sunshine, a beautiful day, a high of 74. Then tonight, mainly clear with patchy fog later on, a low of 53. And then tomorrow, areas of fog to start. Otherwise, sunshine fading behind increasing clouds and remaining warm and a high of 77. 72 right now at O'Hare, mostly sunny, 72 at Midway, 69 degrees at the lakefront, and in Kankakee, sunny sky, 74. At 2:30.
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2: 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I'm Rob Hart. 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
5: This is Carolina Garibe. Police in Indiana lead a high-intensity operation to crack down on crime and aggressive driving.
2: Chicago pedestrian accidents appear to be more dangerous at the end of the workday. Mediators are working to broker a U.S.-Iran ceasefire deal. Plus, the Trump administration lowers fuel economy standards. Sports, the Bears host the Eagles in Monday Night Football. The White Sox and Cubs holding workouts before their playoff series begin later this week. The markets are lower. The Dow is down 331 points. The NASDAQ is down 227. S&P 500 down 56. 72 degrees right now at O'Hare, mostly sunny skies. It's 2:31. Topping our news at the half hour. A crackdown on aggressive driving and crime in northwest Indiana ends with more than 60 arrests. The story from WBBM's Carolina Garibe.
5: Operation Bash involved Indiana State Police conducting a high-intensity enforcement project addressing violent crime and aggressive driving. 62 people were arrested and 989 citations were issued. Seven of the individuals arrested had significant criminal history, including violent felonies. The operation took place between September 22nd through the 24th. It was named in honor of four troopers who were shot while on the job this summer. Carolina Garibe, News Radio 105.9 WBBM.
2: Walking in the Loop is more dangerous than other areas of the city, according to a new report on pedestrian crashes.
6: Looking at city crash data, a personal injury law firm found a 35% increase in pedestrian crashes between 2021 and last year. Not surprisingly, the Loop was the busiest area, with 129 crashes involving 134 pedestrians. Mark Carno and Associates tracked 33 crashes along State Street alone. There were 70 crashes involving pedestrians lanes in the first 4 months of this year. The next busiest areas were the South Loop, West Loop, Mag Mile, and River North. The first area outside of downtown was 87th and the Dan Ryan, which saw more people die as a result of those crashes. Nancy Hardy, News Radio 105.9 WBBM.
2: The group that wants to buy the rights to Chicago's parking meters may have just cleared the way to an obstacle getting that deal approved by the city council. Executives at Stone Peak Partners Private Equity Group say they've reached an agreement to sell a charter flight company whose clients include the Department of Homeland Security. The announcement comes a day before Chicago aldermen are set to vote on whether to approve the sale in exchange for a $75 million transaction fee. Northside Alderwoman Lenny Mahna Hoppenworth says she has not decided how she'll vote, but wants to support her work her colleagues have done.
7: We need to move forward is all I have to think about, and what can we do in a way that is best for the city of Chicago?
2: That's Lenny Mahna Hoppenworth. Under the terms of the deal, aldermen must approve it by Wednesday. Officials are offering new details on a possible U.S.-Iran deal.
8: Three officials have told the AP that mediators are still working with Iran and the U.S. on a deal to end the fighting and reopen the Strait of Hormuz. The latest proposal also includes lifting the U.S. blockade, followed by the removal of sanctions. One official says the indirect talks mediated by Qatar are set to resume Monday. Over the weekend, President Trump told journalists he had rejected Tehran's latest proposal. But the officials say that despite Trump's public comments, the U.S. has not officially rejected the current proposal. They also say Washington is seeking concessions from Iran on its nuclear program, including allowing inspectors to enter the country. Iran's Foreign Minister Abbas Araghchi remains in New York and says he's waiting to hear from mediators. I'm Marcela Sanchez.
2: The Trump administration has announced new fuel economy standards for automakers.
9: Back in 2024, the Biden administration put forward a rule that said by model year 2031, carmakers' corporate average fuel economy figure had to be just over 50 miles to the gallon. It came alongside numerous incentives designed to get more people into electric vehicles. Now, the Trump administration is revising down that standard to 34.9 mpg. The president says the move will lead to lower prices for vehicles, though critics argue Americans will end up spending more at the pump in the long run. Mike Dubusky, ABC News.
2: A strong storm floods the Northeast again, causing problems from New Jersey to New England.
10: A powerful early season nor'easter is lingering for one more day, just not as strong, but it will bring more rain, wind, high tides, and coastal flooding to areas already hard hit, says National Weather Service meteorologist Mark Chouinard.
11: The biggest impact was likely the coastal flooding impacts, anywhere from the Carolinas up into the Northeast.
10: New York and New Jersey getting the brunt of the tapering nor'easter on Monday before it's gone Tuesday.
11: Yeah, another day of the system. It's definitely weakening, but still some lingering impacts through the day today.
10: Chouinard says flooding was magnified by a combination of the large, slow-moving storm and the high tide cycles during the full moon. A couple thousand customers are still without power along the East Coast. The nor'easter turning deadly Saturday when a tree fell on a New York City Housing Authority worker in Brooklyn. I'm Julie Walker.
2: It's 2:36, traffic, weather, and low gas prices coming up.
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16: When you breathe well, you live better. The passion around what we do at Advent is premised on the fact that outside of Advent's four walls, most people don't have access to these simple solutions. 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And at Advent, we've decided it doesn't need to be like that. 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
2: 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The Citgo at St. Charles and Westmore Myers is selling gas for $4.39. West Dundee, the Speedway on 8th and Washington, selling gas for $4.46. If you see a great gas price, please give us a call, 312-409-GASS. 238, traffic and weather together on the 8s, and here's Neil Fiorito.
3: All right, Rob, a stalled bus, a CTA bus we had on the Dan Ryan inbound at 47th, now gone. All lanes are back open again, still really jammed up from 63rd. 30 minutes in from the merge into downtown, that means to hop in those express lanes, you'll save about 7 minutes. Chris, we appreciate the call and the update. The WBBM Mercedes-Benz of Hoffman Estates traffic tip line, 855-780-ROAD. The Dan Ryan going outbound about 27 to the split, a little slower in the express lanes. On the Edens coming in, just a five-minute delay, 20 minutes between Lake Cook and the junction. No delays for you out to Lake Cook Road. You are good there. Kennedy Inn's about 55 and close to 40 out to O'Hare. Some road work wrapped up on the inbound Eisenhower, still heavy from Mannheim to Costner. An hour drive in from I-90, 34 in for Mannheim. On the outbound bike, 34 as well to Mannheim Road, 52 to drive out to the Jane Addams. Stevenson about 46, to and from the Veterans Tollway. I-57 building outbound from the Dan Ryan to Halstead. A delay on the Bishop Ford outbound from 130th to before 159th as you go through the long-term construction zone. 27 minutes to reach 8094. Bears traffic already building on the lakefront. DuSable Lakeshore Drive northbound from the Stevenson to Soldier Field, and southbound delays from North Avenue to Chicago. Tie-ups through Grand Park as well. Along the tollways, nothing major to mention. You have some traffic in Northwest Indiana, 8094 West from Broadway to Grant, eastbound a slowdown from Indy Boulevard to near I-65, and on 65 a delay northbound around US 30. That's road work. That's why you're backed up on the toll road eastbound getting toward I-65. Next report, 248 on News Radio 105.9 WBBM.
17: The WBBM active with a forecast, sunny and beautiful the rest of the afternoon, the high 74, mostly clear tonight. A few pockets of fog late tonight and tomorrow morning, the low 53. Then warm again tomorrow. Sunshine mixing with some clouds, a high 77. Mostly cloudy Wednesday, dry to start, but some rain in the afternoon, a high 73. Right now, Lakefront 68, Midway 72, 71, Lakeville, O'Hare 72, going up to 74. I'm AccuWeather meteorologist John Feerick.
2: Markets are lower. The Dow is down 346 points. NASDAQ down nearly 1%, 253. And the S&P 500 is down 62. It's 240. It's the fastest growing neurological disease, outpacing Alzheimer's. And this weekend, hundreds will be walking through Lincoln Park in hopes of a cure in our lifetime.
18: There are 1.1 million people living with Parkinson's disease in the United States.
19: But we expect that number to hit 1.2 before 2030. So the incidence has increased dramatically.
18: Carrie McKeo with the Midwest chapter of the Parkinson's Foundation says, while there is no cure, more and more people are living and thriving with the disease.
19: There are really good medications out there, and we deep brain stimulation. There's a lot of investigation on the gut-brain connections, having a healthy diet to slowing the progression of the disease. So you can start with the exercise protocol.
18: Moving Day is this Sunday in Lincoln Park in Chicago. The walk raises money for research and awareness.
19: Our mission is to improve the lives of people living with PD, but our goal is to have a world where there is no PD.
18: Lisa Fielding, News Radio, 105.9 WBBM.
2: Walmart is expanding digital labels on shelves, but it says it's not using shoppers' personal information to set prices.
20: Digital price labels let stores change prices instantly from a central computer. Walmart says customers that are browsing that item will not be profiled. CEO John Furner says shoppers' income, purchase history, or willingness to pay won't affect the price. Neither will the time of day they're shopping. Last month, the Federal Trade Commission said that it's putting companies on notice that the practice of personalizing pricing could violate consumer protection laws. Wayne Cabot, ABC News.
2: At the editor's desk today, Brad Robinson, our business editor, Andy Gersher, our writers, Joe Bartosh and Cecilia Fragakis, our assistant producers, Jamel Mayer and Annie Kozel, our traffic producer, Anton Peters, and our broadcast managing editor is Zach Weber. It's 2:42. 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
2: Having downpours, hail, damaging winds, even a tornado.
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2: It was a celebration of the 90s last night at the MTV Video Music Awards. Madonna won multiple awards. Nirvana was honored with the Michael Jackson Video Vanguard Award. And Snoop Dogg was the host. Taylor Swift became the most awarded artist in the show's history and dedicated her win to Dolly Parton. WBBM News Time 2:46. It's time for sports, and the Bears kick off against Philadelphia. Philadelphia at 7:15 p.m. tonight. They're a 3.5-point underdog at home. Backup quarterback Case Keenum in line for the start and in the place of the injured Caleb Williams. Keenum is 38. He hasn't taken a snap in a regular season game since December of 2023. While Ben Johnson's Bears started backup QB, they wanted to deal with one of the Eagles' primary targets. Tight end Dallas Goedert is out. The Bears look to replace last season's victory over the Eagles when they smothered Philadelphia with 281 rushing yards. Both the White Sox and Cubs work out on the road this afternoon before starting baseball's wild card playoffs tomorrow. The White Sox have a 4 p.m. Tuesday date in Houston. The Cubs start at 9 p.m. in San Diego tomorrow night. Bulls brass is clearly excited by rookie forward Caleb Wilson. The details from Rick Redd.
0: Every day he's showing us why he's the number four pick.
5: That's new coach Tiago Splitter, and this is his boss, GM Bryson Graham, who's watched Wilson work late into the night from his office window.
6: Caleb has all the potential in the world, and we just kind of like have to water that seed correctly, you know, and at time, you know, it'll sprout into something really, really beautiful.
5: Graham says they have to protect Wilson from overworking himself, but that seems to be hard for the 20-year-old Wilson to accept.
0: I'll let my actions lead. I'll work really hard and eventually let everybody know what the tone is from actually showing what I'm going to do.
5: And as for what that is exactly, Splitter says there is no ceiling. At the United Center, Rick Gregg, News Radio 105.9 WBBM.
2: The Blackhawks practice today before heading to Las Vegas for tomorrow's season opener. Franchise icon Patrick Kane returns on a 2-year deal while Captain Connor Bedard recovers from shoulder surgery. Northwestern opens its new Ryan Field on Friday night when the Wildcats host Penn State. That's sports at 16:46 past each hour. It's 2:48. 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And here's Neil Fiorito.
3: A lot of traffic coming inbound on the Stevens. Sending spots from 355 to the Tri-State, LaGrange to Kedzie, and then your Bears back up from the Dan Ryan to DeSable Lakeshore Drive. Close to an hour in from 355, 38 in from the Tri-State, 17 in from Cicero. Headed outbound 46 in total off the 355. A lot of traffic on DeSable Lakeshore Drive, northbound 2 from the Stevenson to Soldier Field. Parking lots open at 315, the gates open at 515, and then Bears kickoff at 715 tonight. On the Edens coming inbound about 25 minutes, outbound traffic good at 15. Kennedy Expressway inbound 55 from O'Hare and 34 off the junction. Going outbound 36 in total to O'Hare. The Eisenhower ends at hour 3 from I-90 into downtown. 40 between Mannheim and the Jane Byrne interchange. Brake lights on the way out from Western Avenue to First Avenue. 32 to exit Mannheim Road and 50 to head out to the Jane Addams. The Dan Ryan 28 out, 22 in. 57 outbound, just 17. 25 on the outbound side of the Ford. Tollways, the Tri-State brake lights northbound from the Cermak Toll up to 290. Heavy southbound from the Bensonville Bridge down to Ogden. Heavy on Route 53 in the northwest suburbs through the ongoing work zone. Southwest suburbs, not bad, just a little tight through Joliet along I-80 westbound. Delays on 8094 in northwest Indiana. Westbound in spots from 65 to Burr and eastbound from Calumet to before I-65. Roadwork on the toll road eastbound, so you're heavy getting near I-65. 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
2: AccuWeather forecast for the rest of the afternoon. Plenty of sunshine, a beautiful day, a high of 74. Tonight, mainly clear. Patchy fog later on, a low of 53. And then tomorrow, areas of fog to start the day. Otherwise, sunshine fading behind clouds, still warm, and a high of 77. 72 at O'Hare and Midway, 69 at the lakefront, 75 in Plainfield under sunny skies. Markets are lower. The Dow down 338 points. NASDAQ down 244. S&P 500 down 60. It's 2:50.
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2: An Oscar-nominated actress will star in the true story of a Chicago baker who is reunited with her child.
7: In 2022, Lenore Lindsay made national headlines when she learned that a longtime customer at her South Shore bakery actually was her son, who she gave up for adoption when he was a teenager. Now, Academy Award and Emmy Award nominee Taraji P. Henson will portray Lindsay in the movie Give Me Some Sugar, which is the name of Lindsay's bakery. The movie will premiere on December 16th on Netflix. Roger Plummer, News Radio, 105.9 WBBM.
2: It's a term that isn't nearly as fun as it sounds. In an economy where prices keep rising, most of us have heard of stagflation and shrinkflation, and now there's a new one, funflation.
8: It isn't just girls who want to have fun, and despite the rising price of recreation, a Bank of America analysis suggests it's a price we're willing to pay. Government statistics show the recreation index rising 2.7% in the past 12 months, while spending on hobbies from arts and crafts to skydiving soared nearly 8% last month compared to August of last year. Jim Ryan, ABC News.
2: Markets are lower. The details and business news from Bloomberg coming up in a little over 60 seconds. It's 2:52.
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10: Venture capitalists are locked in on AI. UK financial firm HSBC reports that AI and machine learning made up 77% of global venture deal value during the first half of 2026, up from 30% in 2023. HSBC says that VC capital is increasingly flowing into a smaller number of much larger AI rounds. I'm Jason Brooks.
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2: 2:53 business news. The markets are lower. The Dow is down 357 points. The NASDAQ is down 258, or close to 1%. S&P 500 down 62. Now from Bloomberg, here's Erica Herskowitz.
13: Investors should expect pharmaceutical giant Eli Lilly to strike slightly larger deals as it looks for assets in the less explored areas of science. CEO Dave Ricks highlighted infectious disease, women's health, and psychiatric conditions as areas where the company sees an opportunity to make an impact. Eli Lilly has done about 40 deals so far this year with a total value of more than $20 billion, which is the company's highest ever in a year. The U.S. leads the world in AI development, but just how many of us actually use it? Well, not as many as people might think. 20 countries are ahead of the U.S. in AI usage. That's according to a new report from Microsoft, which finds about three-quarters of working-aged adults in the UAE use AI. Here in the States, only about one-third of working-aged Americans use artificial intelligence. That being said, way more people will be using AI to shop for their holiday gifts this year. Adobe predicts AI-assisted traffic to U.S. retail sites will increase 130% from a year ago. It seems consumers are getting more comfortable having dialogues with AI agents and getting and taking recommendations. With business at 23 and 53, from the Bloomberg Newsroom, Erica Herskowitz, News Radio 105.9 WBBM.
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2: 258, traffic and weather together on the 8s, and the Bears traffic is building, Neil Fiorito.
3: Yeah, nice and early as you make your way into Soldier Field. Why not get there earlier? It's a beautiful day. The Stevenson inbound especially heavy from the Dan Ryan to DeSable Lakeshore Drive trying to get toward the stadium. Hour in from 355, 42 in from the Tri-State, 18 if you're coming in from Cicero Avenue. Stevenson going out to 355, close to 50, and this is why you're so backed up on DeSable Lakeshore Drive northbound. From Stevenson to Soldier Field. Parking lots are opening up at 3:15, the gates at 5:15, and of course, kickoff comes your way at 7:15. Bears and the Eagles on the lakefront. Southbound traffic along DeSable Lakeshore Drive from North Avenue to Chicago Avenue and through Grand Park. Most of your expressway is starting to build, especially coming into downtown. Delays in Northwest Indiana on 8094, on 65 northbound at US 30, and on the toll road eastbound passing Klein Avenue in Gary to 65. Long-term road work in the two right lanes. 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
2: AccuWeather with the forecast for the rest of the afternoon. Plenty of sunshine, beautiful, a high of 74. 72 right now at 259.
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20: This is Terry Kashner. Chicago's immigrant community says a new federal rule hurts families who get help from the government.
2: A potential obstacle to the sale of Chicago's parking meter contract appears to be ironed out. Plus, President Trump denies offering to sell weapons to China. The latest on that coming up next from ABC News. Sports, the Bears play the Eagles on Monday Night Football. Business, the markets are lower. The Dow is down 356 points, the NASDAQ down 243, and the S&P 500 is down 59. AccuWeather says for the rest of the afternoon, plenty of sunshine, a beautiful day. A high today of 74. We have 72 right now. Sunny skies. ABC News is next. It's 3 o'clock.
21: From ABC News, I'm Brian Clark. The U.S. ambassador to China, David Perdue, said over the weekend that President Trump had discussed selling U.S. weapons to China during his summit with China's Xi Jinping. That would have unraveled decades of U.S. foreign policy posture, so President Trump was asked about that report today.
22: I never heard of that one. I'm going to have to ask him. You mean we're going to sell? No, they'd probably like to buy it because we do make better equipment than them, so maybe it's a good idea.
21: The president continued to express optimism towards the midterm elections, even as polls paint a difficult road ahead for Republicans.
22: We have the best crime numbers. We have the best economic numbers. We have Iran. We'll never have a nuclear weapon. We're going to win that war very soon. That'll be over. And the gas prices will come tumbling down.
21: The president said he would not have released five British men who were arrested over the weekend near a U.S.-controlled airbase in southwestern England on terrorism and explosive charges. They have been released on bail. British police say they're under stringent bail conditions and that the investigation continues, including as to whether they had connections to a foreign country.
0: New York State prosecutors are reopening a criminal investigation after a woman sued Cornell University, alleging she was raped by a group of men in a fraternity house 2 years ago and that no criminal charges were filed. Her attorney, Thomas Giuffrat, tells ABC News there was not even a proper police report.
5: What was required in this case was not some intake police officer who'd taken a police report like they would for a car accident or a slip and fall in a supermarket. It required somebody who had specialized training and experience dealing with rape cases. That didn't happen in this case.
0: District attorney says the woman did not allege she was drugged against her will or gang raped when she initially reported the incident. Stocks closed today lower on Wall Street. The Dow dropped 347. 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
1: 3:03, happy Monday, the 28th day of September. Good afternoon. Thanks for joining us. I'm Lisa Fielding. What a beautiful fall day it is. Sunny skies across the board, 72 degrees right now. Plenty of sunshine and beautiful for the rest of today. A high of 74. A little warmer tomorrow. Looks like a pretty nice week ahead. Temperatures in the 70s. Maybe our first chance of rain maybe by Wednesday. The AccuWeather five-day forecast coming up for you at 3:15. But first at 3, immigration advocates are saying that a new federal policy could prevent immigrants from becoming permanent residents if they receive any public assistance. They also say it could be bad for families and the community. The top story today from WBBM's Terry Keschner.
31: The Trump administration's new public charge regulation puts green card applications at risk for those applicants who are using health and social services programs, things like SNAP benefits and Medicaid. Adriana Cadena is executive director of the Protecting Immigrant Families Coalition.
32: It squeezes families into a situation where they have to decide whether they can get the help that their family needs or if this is something that, or if they want to be able to proceed or have an opportunity to apply for a green card.
31: Edith Avila Hesser is with the Coalition for Immigrant and Refugee Rights.
33: All Illinoisans, citizens and non-citizens, are impacted. We also know that this new public charge rule is yet another strategy to cause panic and fear among immigrant communities.
31: 22 states, including Illinois, are suing the Trump administration to block the public charge rule. Terry Keschner, News Radio 105.9 WBBM.
1: Well, Chicago aldermen may find it easier to vote yes on the sale of the city's parking meter contract this week after an announcement from the company that wants to buy it.
34: There is a deadline.
35: And Northside Alderwoman Lenny Monahoppenworth says she knows her colleagues worked hard to negotiate a deal approving the sale of the meters to the Stone Peak Partners private equity group by Wednesday's deadline.
34: We as a body have an obligation to move us forward.
35: But some aldermen balked at the deal in the spring because of Stone Peak's ownership of the charter flight company Omni Air, whose clients include the Department of Homeland Security. Now executives say another company has agreed to buy Omni in an announcement made one day before aldermen are set to vote on the sale in exchange for a $75 million transaction fee. You think you're a yes?
34: I won't say that now, but I want to support this deal.
35: We're at City Hall. 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WBBM.
1: More than 5 years after a Chicago police officer opened fire on a man running from police, the case could finally lead to his firing.
3: Lieutenant Mike Keeney fired 3 shots at the armed suspect on the 606 trail back in 2021, but missed. COPA says body camera video shows the man was running away and climbing a fence when Keeney fired, meaning he was not an immediate threat. Former police superintendent David Brown disagreed and said the shooting was justified, but a police board member has now ruled the case should move forward, putting Keeney's job in jeopardy. Sarah Herrera, News Radio 105.9 WBBM.
1: At least two people were injured, one of them seriously, after a house fire this morning. It happened on the south side in the basement of a home on Eberhardt near 79th in the Chatham neighborhood. A man was taken to the hospital, and a 43-year-old man was taken in serious condition with burns to his arms and face. Still no word on what caused that fire. Meantime, an investigation is underway after Chicago police shot a dog on the west side this morning.
4: The Chicago Police Department says 2 officers were responding to a call about a domestic disturbance near Douglas and Homan in the Lawndale neighborhood. When CPD arrived, a pit bull allegedly charged at the officers. One of the cops responded by shooting the dog, which was eventually transported to get medical attention. The officers reportedly sustained minor injuries. An investigation is underway. Carolina Garibbe, News Radio 105.9 WBBM.
1: Chicago police investigating dozens of burglaries and aggravated assaults on the near south side. And each time, 2 to 4 suspects damaged cars parked on the street in a non-residential parking garage. In some cases, they confronted victims or even took items within the cars. Since the beginning of September, officers say there's been nearly 40 cases. Anyone with information is asked to call police. And the Waste Shed, a creative reuse center, is moving out of its Evanston location.
7: More room and closer to public transit. 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Those who run the thrift store for art supplies have been searching for a new location for almost a year after their partner, the Evanston Rebuilding Exchange, closed abruptly. Last year, they say they kept about 55,000 pounds of material out of landfills and gave teachers roughly $1,600 worth of free art supplies each month. The nonprofit's location in Humboldt Park remains open. The Waste Shed has been fundraising to help pay for the move to Edgewater and plans to open next month. 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
1: It is 3:08 now. 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Good afternoon, Neil Fiorito.
2: Afternoon, Lisa. The expressway is starting to get pretty crowded. You have a big Bears game tonight at Soldier Field. The Bears and the Eagles along the lakefront starting up at 7:15, and those parking lots will be opening here in the next 10 minutes or so. Eden's coming inbound. You're about 30 minutes to the Kennedy from Lake Cook Road. Heavy passing Toohey Avenue. Kennedy inbound really heavy from Canfield into the Janeburn Interchange. An hour or two from O'Hare and 38 off the junction. Heading out to O'Hare about 40 minutes. In the future, Metro wants to remind you to pick up a train. Avoid bad delays to and from the northwest suburbs. You can pick up the UP Northwest line. There's a stop for you in Palatine. On the Eisenhower in an hour 3 for I-90 in, 40 minutes in from Mannheim. Headed out to Mannheim, 32 minutes. Stevenson on the brakes inbound from 355 to the Tri-State, LaGrange to Kedzie. And then you're pretty solid from the Dan Ryan getting into Sauble Lakeshore Drive. Hour drive in, 42 in from the Tri-State, 18 if you're coming in from Cicero. The outbound side of the Stevenson, 37 to the Tri-State Tollway, 48 to 355. Dan Ryan's about 23 inbound, 27 to ride out to the split. 57 not bad, but you're heavy on the outbound 4 to the work zone. 25 minutes to drive out to 8094. As we mentioned, the Bears along the lakefront tonight, so DuSable Lakeshore Drive starting to really pack in on either side, getting near Soldier Field. Tollways to Tri-State with a couple of backups, southbound from Irving to Ogden and Dixie Highway to Halstead. Delays also in northwest Indiana on 8094 both ways. 65 northbound, slow around US 30. Some road work set up in the right lane. Make that the left lane. In the Indiana Toll Road, eastbound heavy, passing Klein Avenue to 65. Some road work set up in the 2 right lanes. From the Metro Traffic Center, next report, 318, News Radio 105.9, WBBM.
1: Pretty perfect September day today. We've got sunny skies pretty much everywhere, beautiful, with a high of 74. We could get some fog later tonight, a low of 53, and then sun fading between the clouds, but remaining warm tomorrow with a high of 77. 72 now at O'Hare, 68 Waukegan, 69 Lakefront, checking in on the Market Watch. Dow, S&P 500, and the NASDAQ all close lower today. 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
1: 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Some good news today for potential home buyers in Chicago.
2: Across the country, around 32% more homes are for sale this week than at the start of the year. There's also less competition than in spring and summer when more people are trying to move. Realtor.com says listing prices usually fall from their seasonal high, and that could save home buyers thousands of dollars. This comes as mortgage rates are around 7% and many home prices have remained high for quite a while. The existing home sales were down in August from a year ago. Chicago, Atlanta, Dallas, Denver, and Philadelphia were included in the Realtor.com analysis. 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
1: Well, it's playoff week, and finding Cubs and White Sox playoff games on TV could be challenging for fans.
11: A year after beating the Padres in the wild card round at Wrigley Field, Craig Counsell's Cubs are underdogs this time in a best-of-three series that starts late Tuesday night in San Diego.
12: Machado and Tatis are obviously still there, and Merrill, two main guys in the bullpen, are still there. Same team, different venue. There's quite a few different players in the way I look at it.
11: Same team, different channel. The Cubs-Padres games 1 and 2 are at 9 p.m. The White Sox-Astros series has first pitches at 4 p.m., but the regional networks, Marquee and CHSN, are done for the year, and the Cubs and Sox playoff games can only be seen on Peacock and NBC Sports Network, stations you may not have. 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
1: It is 3:15, time for the AccuWeather 5-day forecast sponsored by Four Seasons Heating, Air Conditioning, Plumbing, Sewer, and Electric. And here is meteorologist John Furyk.
19: Plenty of sunshine out there this afternoon. Really just gorgeous. Definitely need the sunglasses
0: on the ride home today. The high 74. Then tonight, mostly clear, looking good for the Bears game. We'll have a few pockets of fog late tonight and tomorrow morning. Tonight we're down to 53. And then sun giving way to clouds for tomorrow. Another warm afternoon of 77. Mostly cloudy on Wednesday. Looks like we're dry to start, but we'll have some rain coming in the afternoon. The high Wednesday, 73 to round out September. And then it looks like October starts with some rain Thursday. Some of that could be heavy enough to cause some localized street and highway flood issues. The high 69. Friday will start to dry out again. There could be a little bit of rain and drizzle to start. Clouds give way to some sun. The high up to 68. Right now the lakefront, 69. Midway, 72. 73, Warrenville, O'Hare, 72, going up to 74. I'm AccuWeather meteorologist John Feerick.
1: All right, John, thanks so much. It's 3:16, and it's time to check in on sports. Right. And we've got a big sports day, a big sports week, Chris Emma.
5: Lisa, good afternoon. Yes, indeed. So begins quite the week in Chicago sports. We have playoff baseball, primetime football, and puck drop on the ice. Baseball's wild card rounds begin tomorrow with both of our city's ball clubs represented. The White Sox are in Houston for the wild card round. Game one of 4 o'clock start at Daikin Park. The Astros are going with a bullpen game, but haven't named their opener. It's not clear yet who will start for the White Sox. The Cubs are in San Diego for a series with the Padres. The opener 9 o'clock to start tomorrow night. Michael King will get the ball for the Friars. The Cubs have not yet named their starter. They're first awaiting clarity on Kevin Gausman's status heading into that series. As for tonight, it's kickoff along the lakefront at 7:15. The Bears are looking to bounce back against the 2-0 Eagles. Caleb Williams is ruled out. Tyson Bacon is available, but unlikely to start. That means 38-year-old Case Keenum is likely the starter. Ben Johnson has plenty of faith in Keenum.
6: He's been a baller from I think the day that he was born, from what I can tell. He's got that way about him. He's got a knack. His teammates gravitate to him. He's up there in years a little bit, but that experience has really paid off for him.
5: As for Williams, he was not placed on injured reserve before the game, the deadline to do so coming at 3 o'clock. That means the Bears are hopeful he can be back within the 4-game minimum of an IR stint. The Bears will try to keep early pace in the NFC North standings. The Vikings are 3-0, while the Lions are 2-1. The Packers are currently in the basement at 1-2. And the Blackhawks start up their new season, tomorrow night. They're in Las Vegas for a meeting with the Golden Knights. That one starts up at 9:30. It, of course, marks the first game back for future Hall of Famer Patrick Kane. With sports at 16:46, I'm Chris Emma, 104.3 The Score for News Radio, 105.9 WBBM.
1: All right, Chris. Chris is doing double duty today. He's the hardest working man in sports radio right now. 3:18, he'll be back in a half an hour. 3:18 traffic sponsored by Baird. Another hard working man on the roads is Neil Fiorito.
19: Hey, guys. Good afternoon. Yeah, a lot of traffic, especially coming into downtown on the expressways because of the Bears and the Eagles playing tonight at Soldier Field, as Chris talked about, on the lakefront, so especially on the Stevenson, Kennedy, and along the Eisenhower coming into downtown, the Dan Ryan as well. A lot of extra traffic coming in. Of course, DuSable Lakeshore Drive, really heavy either way as well, trying to get toward the field. The parking lot's just open, by the way. In northwest Indiana, the Indiana Toll Road eastbound, pretty heavy passing Klein Avenue in Gary to I-65. Some road work set up in the two right lanes, and then another backup near State Road 49, getting reports of a crash there. On the rails, Milwaukee District North Line, inbound and outbound trains operating about a half hour behind schedule due to emergency track repairs. As mentioned, along the expressway starting to build, the Edens coming inbound now 30. Kennedy ends an hour or two from O'Hare in, 40 minutes out to the airport. The Eisenhower coming inbound, you're about an hour 5 from I-90 into downtown. 43 in for Mannheim and headed out to the Jane Addams about 55 minutes. Stevenson inbound 1 hour from 355, close to 50 out. The Dan Ryan about 25 in from the merge into downtown. About the same travel time outbound. Bishop Ford outbound at 25 minutes to 80-94 as you struggle to get through the work zone. On the tollways, nothing major to mention. 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
1: Beautiful day today. Temperatures in the 70s tonight, mainly clear. Some patchy fog late, a low of 53. 72 now at O'Hare, 70 at Lakefront, 68 in Waukegan. Markets start the week in the red. It's 3:20. Top story this hour. State police in Northwest Indiana are touting a new drug and gang operation named after officers who were shot and killed on I-80-94 over the summer. We're going to tell you about that new program coming up at 3:31. Well, 1,000 people will be walking through Lincoln Park this weekend to raise money and awareness for Parkinson's disease. One person every 6 minutes will be diagnosed with Parkinson's. Carrie McKeo with the Parkinson's Foundation says, while those numbers are startling, people are living longer and more people are talking about it and sharing their own stories.
20: So that has helped increase awareness, but really it is on the rise. Most people do know someone who has Parkinson's disease.
1: Moving Day raises money and encourages exercise, which is a key to longevity for those with PD. The event will be Sunday through Lincoln Park. McKeo hopes to raise $400,000 for research and awareness. Police in Northwest Indiana say a recent grad of Portage High School who had just been released from prison has been arrested back at the school. 18-year-old Wyatt Harmon apparently had been sleeping outside of the school when he was awakened by arriving buses and decided to visit his former teachers, but he was found inside with a backpack full of unopened vodka, whiskey, and gin bottles. He's been charged with being a minor in possession of alcohol. And good news for us, local news readers around Chicago say they're cautious of AI, and that's according to a new Northwestern University survey, which also found that 50% felt comfortable with using AI to check grammar and spelling only, but less than a third said they were comfortable with newsrooms using AI to rewrite stories, summarize news, or write full stories based on reporters' notes. And that's the lowest end. Just 15% said they were comfortable with AI deciding which news stories to cover or prioritize. We're real people, and we always will. 3:22 coming up, your market and Bloomberg report.
21: You must remember this presents The Bisexuals. Libby Holman was a sexually fluid blues singer who became famous in the 1920s and then infamous when she was indicted for her husband's murder. Later, Libby began an affair with movie star Montgomery Clift, who had to keep his own bisexuality secret in Hollywood in the 1950s. Also featuring Elizabeth Taylor, Josephine Baker, drugs,

0: what the heck is going on with all these promotional popcorn buckets, the giant shorts that all of Gen Z is wearing now, and whatever the heck High Rocks is? I'm comedian and certified hater Matt Bellassai, and these are the types of questions I'm demanding answers to on my podcast, What the Heck with Matt Bellassai. Listen or watch every Thursday as I rant about all the internet trends, pop culture stories, and personal mayhem that makes me scream, What the Heck? Follow What the Heck with Matt Bellassai wherever you get your podcasts.
1: It says it won't be doing that in the future either. Meantime, Adobe Analytics predicts AI-assisted shopping at U.S. retail sites this year expected to rise 130% from last year as people get more comfortable having dialogues with an AI agent, getting recommendations, and going to new retail sites after those interactions. President Trump today announcing plans for a brand new $15 billion steel plant in the political battleground state of Iowa. The mill from Minnesota-based Mesabi Metallics will produce 10 million tons of steel a year, employ 6,000 temporary construction workers, 1,700 permanent jobs once it's operational in 2030. And the number one movie at the box office this past weekend, it made $26 million. It was Avengers Endgame, which came out 7 years ago. But it was re-released this week as an appetizer for its follow-up, Avengers Doomsday, coming soon. With business at 23 and 53 from the Bloomberg Newsroom, Tom Busby, News Radio 105.9 WBBM.
2: Looks like we've got plenty of Bears backups. We're going to tell you about it coming up in traffic.
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1: 3:28. Traffic and weather together on the 8th. Folks getting there early to tailgate at Soldier Field, Neil.
2: Yeah, a lot of Bears fans coming into downtown for sure. The Kennedy, an hour or two to drive in from O'Hare. 38 off the junction. The Eisenhower already an hour 10. From the Jane Addams to the Jane Byrne Interchange, 43 if you're coming in from Mannheim. And the Stevenson, a solid hour from 355 to DuSable Lakeshore Drive. Once you're on the drive, you're stop and go northbound from the Stevenson, getting off the ramp there to Soldier Field. The parking lot's already open. Gates are opening up at 515 and then kickoff at 715 for the Bears and the Eagles. Southbound delays on DuSable Lakeshore Drive, North Avenue to Chicago Avenue, and you're backed up through Grant Park. On the Illinois Toll, always heavy traffic on the Tri-State northbound from Roosevelt to 290. Delays southbound from the Irving Park Toll Plaza to Ogden. And then you have a backup approaching 111th and a delay from I-80 to past Halstead. The Jane Addams not bad, just a little tight eastbound approaching the ramp for 290. The Reagan Tollway, the Veterans, Route 390 all looking good. Route 53, brake lights northbound from the Adams to Northwest Highway. Southbound delays Palatine Road down to Kirchhoff. Ongoing construction on both sides, really slowing things down. In the southwest suburbs, a delay on I-80 West from Briggs over to Chicago Street. Tie-ups in northwest Indiana on 8094. Westbound Berta Klein and eastbound from Calumet to near I-65. A roadwork delay on the toll road eastbound passing Klein Avenue to 65. And then you're jammed up near State Road 49. Sure looks like a crash there. Your next report's coming up at 3:38, News Radio 105.9 WBBM.
1: All right, Neil, thanks so much. Joe, we've got beautiful weather today, plenty of sunshine, high in the mid-70s. Right now, we've got 72 degrees at 3:20.
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1: 3:30. Good afternoon. I'm Lisa Fielding. Here are the top stories on News Radio WBBM. Police in Indiana lead a high-intensity operation now to crack down on crime and aggressive driving. We'll tell you about it. Chicago's immigrant community says a new federal rule is going to hurt families who get help from the government.
4: The debate over U.S. involvement in Israel.
5: Palestine.
4: Comes to a busy street corner in the Loop. I'm political editor Jeff Buckles with who these people are protesting and why.
1: Plus, a criminal investigation has been reopened into a disturbing rape allegation on Cornell University's campus. Sports: the Bears taking on the Eagles. It's Monday Night Football on the lakefront. In business,
6: Wall Street ends lower today as the standoff between the U.S. and Iran drags on. The Dow down 347 points. The Nasdaq down 248. The S&P lost 60. I'm Tom Busby. Bloomberg.
1: Sunny skies, 72 degrees. The news continues now at 3:31. A high-intensity operation by Indiana State Police last week resulted in more than 60 arrests and hundreds of citations. WBBM's Carolina Garibay tells us about it.
7: Indiana State troopers arrested 62 individuals and issued 989 citations as part of Operation Bash. Named after troopers who were shot while on the job this summer, the operation concentrated on identifying and removing serious violent felons, intercepting criminal activity, and enforcing aggressive driving laws, according to Indiana State Police. Seven of the individuals arrested had significant criminal history, including violent felonies. Carolina Garibay, News Radio 105.9 WBBM.
1: Illinois is among nearly two dozen states that are suing the Trump administration over a new public charge regulation. It says immigrants trying to become lawful permanent citizens could be rejected if they use public benefits such as Medicaid or food stamps. Adriana Cadena is the executive director of the Protecting Immigrant Families Coalition. She says the rule prevents families from getting the services they need and then hurts non-immigrants as well.
8: We will see massive economic consequences as a result of this. A report from George Washington University indicating that actually we will see a $27 billion reduction in economic activity just in 1 year, disproportionately harming states, especially like those in Illinois, because of this rule.
1: The new policy took effect this month and applies to immigrants already inside the U.S. who are applying for green cards, including skilled workers and spouses and children of U.S. citizens. State of Illinois investments for public worker pension funds brought out dozens of activists to a busy street corner in the Loop.
4: You've probably never heard of the Illinois State Board of Investment. It manages the investments that bankroll the state's public worker pension funds. And with about $36 billion in assets, it's a big job.
5: ISBE, what do you say?
4: But these demonstrators outside ISBE's offices at Randolph and LaSalle say the state's worker pensions should not hold stock in companies that do business with Israel, following that country's response to the October 7th attack by Hamas.
9: Those same companies are invested in ICE raids that have taken place in Chicago.
4: Protest organizer Nick Seuss calls out Cadre Holdings, which owns a company that makes chemical irritants used by federal authorities during Operation Midway Blitz. These demonstrators are targeting State Treasurer Michael Frerichs, who's an officer of ISBE.
9: He stands his ground in staying invested in them.
4: Frerichs released a statement through his office which says in part it's his responsibility to get the best returns for Illinois taxpayers. We're in the Loop. Jeff Buckles, News Radio 105.9 WBBM.
1: And we've made it through morning rush hour, but a new report finds the most dangerous time of day for pedestrians in Chicago is at the end of the workday.
10: 5 p.m. is the busiest time for car crashes involving pedestrians. That's according to Chicago traffic data from 2021 through this past April, analyzed by a personal injury law firm. While Mark Carno and Associates tracked an 8 a.m. spike, the number of crashes almost doubled by 5 p.m. Failure to yield the right-of-way is the overwhelming cause, followed by failure to slow down. They saw a 35% increase in crashes over the last 5 years. The biggest hotspot is the Loop, followed by the South Loop, especially near Dearborn Park and along Roosevelt Road. Nancy Hardy, News Radio 105.9 WBBM.
1: 3:34 now around the nation. A woman who's going by Jane Doe has filed a lawsuit. She alleges she was gang raped 2 years ago at a fraternity at Cornell University, and that no criminal charges were filed at the time. The lawsuit alleges that the frat brothers forced her to take drugs and sent a Snapchat invitation to other fraternity brothers to participate. ABC's Aaron Katursky says prosecutors are now planning to reopen a criminal investigation.
11: Jane Doe's lawsuit claims the seven frat brothers were suspended in 2024 and then afforded the opportunity to mitigate their conduct by submitting essays to Cornell. In response to her claims, Cornell said it investigated and adjudicated the allegations consistent with university policies and noted the school's chapter of Chi Phi fraternity remains barred from our campus.
1: Jane Doe's attorney claims police had the chat in 2024 and failed to follow up. President Trump rejected Iran's latest ceasefire proposal over the weekend. However, officials say mediators are working with Iran and the U.S. on a deal to end the fighting and reopen the Strait of Hormuz. The latest now from ABC's Mary Bruce.
12: Asked if he's considering new strikes against Iran, Trump said, "I'm always thinking about it." The Wall Street Journal reporting that Trump has told aides he expects to resume bombing after the midterm elections, privately skeptical Iran will meet his demands. Iran's foreign minister says they're prepared for whatever outcome.
1: A senior U.S. official says that despite the rhetoric, Trump is often and open to pursuing a non-military resolution to the conflict. But another U.S. official says the Trump administration won't reach a deal until nuclear issues are addressed. Meantime, the Trump administration released new fuel economy standards. It'll relax regulatory requirements for automakers to control pollution from gas-powered cars and light trucks. The new standards set the industry average for light-duty vehicles at roughly 35 miles a gallon in the 2031 model year, down from a projected 50 miles a gallon under rules put in place by the Biden administration. President Trump on Truth Social said that the less stringent mileage requirements would save Americans thousands of dollars on a new car. Coming up in a minute, low gas prices, traffic, and weather together. It's all next. It's 3:36.
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1: 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In Elk Grove Village, the Gulf on Bussey and Addison has gas for $4.39 a gallon. In Romeoville, the Shell on Weber and Lakeview has gas for $4.57 a gallon. Still ahead.
2: This is Sarah Herrera. An argument, allegations of misconduct, and the sound of gunfire.
3: I got it all on camera.
2: A viral video prompts an investigation of a Dalton police officer.
1: We're going to have that story coming up. 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Here's Neil Fiorito.
4: All right, Lisa, a lot of expressway delays, and we have some backups in northwest Indiana. Let's start there on 8094. Tie-ups either way through Gary. A backup on the toll road eastbound, getting through Gary as well because of some roadwork set up. And then you have a big backup on the toll road eastbound through Chesterton, approaching State Road 49. It looks like a crash there. On the Edens Expressway through the north suburbs, getting crowded. 37 at the Kennedy from Lake Cook Road. Kennedy inbound an hour 7 from O'Hare and 38 off the junction. Up on, you're at 41 to O'Hare. The Eisenhower close to an hour 15 from I-90 into downtown. 47 in from Mannheim. Headed out to Mannheim 38 in just about an hour to I-90. Stevenson inbound 1 hour from 355 to DuSable Lakeshore Drive. Heavy spots from 355 to Kedzie, and then you're solid from Damon to DuSable Lakeshore Drive. You got a big Bears game tonight along the lakefront. Stevenson outbound at 50 to 355. Southside roadways, the Dan Ryan 22 in, 30 minutes out. Slower traffic on both sides of the Dan Ryan in the express lanes. 57 outbound 17, just about 30 on the outbound Ford. DuSable Lakeshore Drive, especially heavy northbound from Stevenson to Soldier Field. Again, the Bears and the Eagles tonight at 7:15. Southbound delays, North Avenue to Chicago, and your backups going through Grand Park as well, getting close to the field. No major highlights across the tollways, just a delay here or there. 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
5: The WBBM Active with a forecast. Sunshine and gorgeous for the rest of the afternoon. The high 74. Mostly clear tonight. Looking good for the Bears game down to 53. There could be some fog late tonight and tomorrow morning. Then sun giving way to clouds for tomorrow. Warm again up to 77. And then mostly cloudy Wednesday. Some rain in the afternoon. High 73. Right now, Lakefront 69. Midway 72. 73, LaGrange, O'Hare 72. Going up to 74. I'm AccuWeather meteorologist John Furyk.
1: On Wall Street, Dow, S&P and the Nasdaq all down. The Dow lost almost 350 points today. It's 341. A South Suburban police officer is off the streets while the village investigates a confrontation that was caught on video outside a home in Calumet City.
3: You tried to kill me!
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2: A man later claimed on Facebook that the encounter began after the officer accused him of speeding.
3: He shot his gun till my dog came up!
2: Dalton has not released its account of what led up to the confrontation, but says the officer has been placed on administrative leave while it conducts what the village calls a full and thorough investigation. Sarah Herrera, News Radio 105.9 WBBM.
1: It appears the NFL was not happy about a social media post featuring a former football great.
6: The NFL asked the Department of Homeland Security to take down a video on social media showing highlights of Hall of Fame safety Brian Dawkins. The DHS video shows Dawkins' pregame walkout. As he chants, "The time has come," and includes highlights of his game hits. The DHS post includes the caption, "Our time has come," but in reference to an alleged caravan of immigrants approaching the U.S. border. NFL spokesman Brian McCarthy says the league requested the DHS take down the video. Dawkins was a 9-time Pro Bowler and 5-time All-Pro safety during 16 NFL seasons with the Philadelphia Eagles and Denver Broncos before retiring in 2011. I'm Lisa Dwyer.
1: Two giant pandas from China have arrived at Zoo Atlanta just days after Chinese President Xi Jinping said he would send them. Rhiannon Ali has more on the next steps.
7: They are in quarantine for at least 30 days, just until they get acclimated. They do have handlers here from China to help with that transition, and then they'll make their big debut.
1: The pandas, a male named Ping Ping and a female named Fu Shuang, are the third pair of pandas to arrive in the U.S. in the past 2 years. 342.
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1: Thieves planning to make off with tens of thousands of dollars in computer parts were extremely disappointed when they ended up with 40,000 pounds of sand. They stole 2 NVIDIA-branded semi-trailers belonging to a self-driving truck company called Plus AI. But the sand is used to simulate carrying a load of goods in order to train the trucks and their software. Whoever plotted that heist has yet to be caught. And a deaf dog that was given up to a shelter as a puppy is now preparing to deploy with the Michigan National Guard. Axel was surrounded by his original owners after they discovered his condition, but a religious affairs specialist in the Guard saw his potentially in a ministry dog and adopted him. Axel has been trained using a system based on American Sign Language, amazing, and knows more than 50 commands. He will work alongside his owner to support soldiers during counseling. Beautiful. 3:46, lots going on in sports. Let's get right to it. Here's Chris Emma.
14: The White Sox could not mount a comeback in the AL Central, which was won by the Guardians. That would have offered a buy into the divisional round. Instead, this team is heading to Houston. But it's a unique spot for the White Sox. They'll be facing an Astros squad that finished an even 500 at 81-81. Both teams are a bit spent just stepping onto the playoff stage. So let the best team win. It's a 3-game set starting at 4 o'clock tomorrow. Will Venables ready to go?
15: Yeah, excited about it. I mean, we know where we're going. We know how good a club that they have. We know the challenges that they present with their lineup. Yordan, they've got really good arms, so we played them recently. You know, we've had our challenges with them, and so we understand how good a team they are, but we're excited.
14: The Cubs start up in San Diego. Game 1 begins at 9 o'clock tomorrow. The Cubs finished out their season with 89 wins, but they were bested by the 91 Padres for the top wildcard spot. At the very least, Alex Bregman is healthy and ready to go. That much was clear in the season finale yesterday. Bregman blasted a pair of homers to close out his first season with the Cubs. In the NFL, the stage is set for Monday Night Football. The Bears will welcome the Eagles under the primetime lights of Soldier Field. That's a 7:15 kickoff in that one. Case Keenum is likely to get the start at quarterback for the Bears. Tyson Bagent cleared the concussion protocol and is available to play. With sports at 16:46, I'm Chris Sema, 104.3 The Score for News Radio, 105.9 WBBM.
1: 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Another thing that's packed is Lakeshore Drive, right, Neil Fiorito?
4: Yeah, on both sides trying to get to Soldier Field, and you have a lot of backups on your inbound expressways for sure. We'll start the drive in northwest Indiana on the Indiana Toll Road. Unfortunately, eastbound traffic is closed at State Road 49 in Chesterton. That is a serious crash, it sounds like, with a medevac helicopter on the scene, a crash involving a semi and multiple vehicles. Again, lanes are closed on the toll road if you're eastbound at State Road 49. That's where traffic is being diverted. You could take US 6 to US 421 and re-enter the toll road that way. We do appreciate your calls on the WBBM Mercedes-Benz of Hoffman Estates traffic tip line. That's 855-780 Road. And as we talked about with the Bears playing tonight on the lakefront against the Eagles, a lot of traffic getting toward Soldier Field on DuSable Lakeshore Drive, and very heavy on your inbound expressways. Kennedy ends an hour 7 from O'Hare into the Jane Byrne, 38 in from the Edens Junction. Going out on the Kennedy, not as bad, 41 to the airport. Eisenhower inbound about an hour 15 from I-90 in, 47 in for Mannheim. Up on the Eisenhower to the Jane Addams, just under an hour. Stevenson inbound, 1 hour from 355 in, 45 in from the Tri-State, 20 minutes in from Cicero. Headed out to 355, you're at 50 minutes. The Dan Ryan about 30 minutes out, 22 in, and traffic is heavier in the express lanes on both sides of the Dan Ryan. 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
5: WBBM AccuWeather forecast. Beautiful the rest of the afternoon with sunshine. Up to 74, mostly clear tonight. Down to 53, some fog late tonight and tomorrow morning. And then partly sunny and warm for tomorrow, up to 77. And we'll see rain come in Wednesday, high 73. Right now, Lakefront 69, Midway 72, 73 Palatine. O'Hare 72 going up to 74. I'm AccuWeather meteorologist John Fear.
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1: A recent high school graduate is accused of going back to school and breaking the law.
16: Portage, Indiana police say 18-year-old Wyatt Harmon says he slept outside Portage High School Wednesday night and was awoken by school buses Thursday morning and went inside the high school to see his former teachers. A Portage police arrest report says they found Harmon carrying unopened bottles of vodka, whiskey, and gin in a backpack. Harmon, who graduated from Portage High last year and just got out of prison a few days earlier, was arrested and charged with being a minor in possession of alcohol. Terry Keschner, News Radio 105.9 WBBM.
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21: Venture capitalists are locked in on AI. UK financial firm HSBC reports that AI and machine learning made up 77% of global venture deal value during the first half of 2026, up from 30% in 2023. HSBC says that VC capital is increasingly flowing into a smaller number of much larger AI rounds. I'm Jason Brooks.
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1: 3:53, time to check in with Bloomberg, and stocks kind of in the red today, Tom Busby.
22: Oh, yeah, they were lower as the standoff between the U.S. and Iran drags on, even though more talks with mediators took place. No sign of any kind of agreement to reopen that Strait of Hormuz, and with that, the Dow today down 347 points, the NASDAQ down 248, the S&P lower by 60. Oil, though, was pretty much flat at close to 92.60 a barrel. Now, shares of Boeing, boy, did that weigh on the Dow. They fell 7% today. The FAA said it would delay certifying its long-delayed 737 MAX 10 jet. That's after the jet maker found a new software issue that could cause the automated navigation system to fail during certain landing situations. So another setback. Most chipmaker stocks took a beating today. Qualcomm down 7%, Intel down 5.5%, but NVIDIA shares were slightly higher. That's after it introduced a new AI security system it says can control what AI agents get access to, shut them down before they go rogue. It's also buying back $150 billion more of its own stock. And this is interesting. Shares of the nation's biggest movie theater chain, AMC, up 12%. It's refinancing some debt, investors like that. It also continued strong receipts at the box office and success with trying to fill idle screens with niche films and older movies, winning over investors. I'm with Business at 23 and 53. Live from the Bloomberg Newsroom, Tom Busby, News Radio 105.9 WBBM.
1: All right, Tom, thanks so much. We've got crash closures in Northwest Indiana and lots of Bears traffic. All you need to know coming up.
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1: 3:58, lots going on the roads. Let's get right to it. Traffic and weather together on the 8th. Here's Neil Fiorito.
4: Yes, a very busy day, Lisa, especially now in Northwest Indiana, where all traffic is shut down eastbound at State Road 49 in Chesterton. That's where traffic's being diverted because of a medevac helicopter on the scene and a serious crash involving a semi and multiple other vehicles. So again, all lanes are blocked on the toll road eastbound at State Road 49, again in Chesterton. Traffic being diverted off there so you can drive southbound over to US 6. Take US 6 eastbound to reconnect with US 421 back north up to the Indiana Toll Road. Before you get to that point in Chesterton, you do have some brake lights around I-65. That is some road work that we've been talking about a lot today. Looking at the expressways coming in on the Edens, 42 minutes. Kennedy inbound about an hour 10 from O'Hare into downtown. Eisenhower coming in to an hour 22 for I-90 in, 52 in for Mannheim. And also on the Stevenson inbound, 1 hour from 355, 45 in from the Tri-State, 15 in from Cicero. A lot of extra traffic coming in on your expressways. Bears and the Eagles tonight at Soldier Field. That's why you're stuck in a lot of traffic on DuSable Lakeshore Drive. 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
1: All right, Neil, whether you're stuck in traffic or out and about, it's a beautiful day to do so. Plenty of sunshine with a high of 74. Mainly clear tonight with fog later on, a low of 53. Warmer tomorrow with a high of 77. We've got 72 now at O'Hare, 69 Lakefront.
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6: This is Sarah Herrera. What prosecutors say started with a man trying to test a cordless drill, ended with a one-year-old girl fighting for her life.
1: Chicago immigrant groups say a new federal rule can do damage to families who get help from the government. Plus, Georgia's governor has declared a state of emergency and suspended the state's gas price and the gas tax for 30 days. The latest on that from ABC News. Bears hosting the Eagles on Monday Night Football.
22: I'm Tom Busby at Bloomberg. Down arrows on Wall Street with no movement forward on U.S.-Iran talks. The Dow falling 347 points. The Nasdaq down 248. The S&P lost 60.
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7: From ABC News, I'm Lindsay Davis, anchor of Prime, streaming weeknights on ABC News Live. Georgia Governor Brian Kemp declared a state of emergency because of high fuel prices. He also suspended the state's gas tax for 30 days as the average cost of a gallon of unleaded sits at $4.43, up $1.34 from a year ago. Gas buddies Patrick DeHaan says refining issues in western states could see their already high prices increase.
8: That is impacting gasoline prices in California, Arizona, and certainly Nevada, the worst possible time. Those areas could see further increases along with neighboring states.
7: President Trump said those gas prices will come down when the war in Iran ends. He said that would be very soon. Over the weekend, three taxpayer-funded TV ads touting the Trump administration aired on TV. The White House says the ads are educational and unapologetically patriotic. Today, Senate Minority Leader Chuck Schumer said,
9: "We can add these campaign ads to the list of vanity projects that Trump has egregiously charged to the American taxpayer."
7: Tomorrow, President Trump will host tech leaders at the White House. He has resisted calls for slowing the pace of artificial intelligence, but today Pope Leo told reporters,
10: "I do think that the concerns raised by many of the experts, specialists in AI, should be taken seriously. I don't think that that is a fake news, as some have said, to try and cause whether financial or some other kind of benefit."
7: The worst of the nor'easter that hammered the East Coast is over, but the Southwest is still dealing with soggy conditions, says ABC meteorologist Samara Theodore.
11: Heavy rain has been inundating the Southwest for weeks on end, right? And now we have more moisture being pumped in from the Pacific. The Four Corners right now, you have a level 3 out of 4 when it comes to a flood risk today. Places like Ruidoso, Gallup could see significant flooding possible. And unfortunately, this threat will persist through the middle of the week.
7: On Wall Street, stocks sank after Brent crude jumped more than $100 a barrel. It closed the day at $97. 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
1: 4:03, Monday, the 28th day of September. Good afternoon. Thanks for joining us and tuning in on this gorgeous day. Nice September day today. Plenty of sunshine. Temperatures in the low to mid 70s. That's the story through tomorrow. Could get a little fog tonight. The AccuWeather 5-day forecast coming up for you at 4:15. But new at 4 now. Prosecutors now laying out what they say happened in the minutes before a 1-year-old was shot in the head on Chicago's west side, the southwest side specifically, over the weekend. Here's WBBM Sarah Herrera with our top story.
6: The first story police heard was that a bullet came through the window. Prosecutors now say 38-year-old Devaris Washington fired the gun. Washington had paid for a rideshare to bring his girlfriend and her 18-month-old daughter to his apartment near 64th and Mozart. The toddler fell asleep on the way and was still in the car seat when prosecutors say Washington walked in with a drill in one hand and a Glock equipped with a switch in the other. They say he meant to test the drill but pulled the gun's trigger instead. 3 rounds fired, 1 hitting the toddler in the head. She remains intubated and in critical condition. Washington faces 4 felony charges and has been ordered held pending trial. Sarah Herrera, News Radio 105.9 WBBM.
1: Illinois, among nearly 24 states that are suing the Trump administration over a new public charge regulation. It says immigrants trying to become lawful permanent citizens could be rejected if they use public benefits such as Medicaid or food stamps. Maria Marquez is chief operating officer of Esperanza Health Centers.
0: Really, this is a losing situation for all of us as a society. When people don't receive health care or food or housing, they become less able participants in the society in which we all hope to thrive in. Less services become available to people. Less healthy people available to work, children not able to get an education. And really, we're talking about long-term impact to everyone in the society, not just to the immigrants.
1: A study from George Washington University says the U.S. could see a $27 billion reduction in economic activity in the first year of the new public charge rule. The new policy took effect this month and applies to immigrants already inside the U.S. who are applying for green cards. Well, the company that wants to take over Chicago's parking meter contract says it's eliminated one potential reason for aldermen to reject the deal.
5: When the private equity firm called Stone Peak Partners first bid more than $2.5 billion to buy the rest of the city's parking meter contract, some aldermen, including Lenny Monahoppenworth from the North Side, called attention to Stone Peak's ownership of the Omni Air Charter Company, which handles, among other things, deportation flights for the Department of Homeland Security.
14: I have a problem with our government punishing their own people.
5: Now executives say Stone Peak has agreed to sell Omni Air to another company. We don't know how much they sold it for, but the announcement came one day before City Council is set to approve the meter sale in exchange for a $75 million transaction fee. The sale make it easier for you?
14: I mean, all of it matters.
5: Aldermen have until Wednesday to approve the sale. We're at City Hall. Jeff Buckles, News Radio 105.9. WBBM.
1: 35-year-old man from Elgin sentenced to 15 years in prison. Last month, a jury convicted Darnell Rhodes of aggravated kidnapping. Comes after he, along with 2 other men, kidnapped and violently assaulted a woman they knew back in 2024. Prosecutors say the defendants threatened her with a knife, bonded her with electrical cords, stabbed her many times, and beat her up. Rhodes must serve at least 85% of that sentence. A new survey from Northwestern finds that readers of Chicago local news are wary of artificial intelligence.
15: The survey conducted by Northwestern University's Medill Local News Initiative found that many local news consumers distrust newsrooms' use of AI, even just to rewrite or summarize content. According to the survey, the only use of AI that 50% or more of respondents felt comfortable with was checking grammar and spelling. The survey also found that less people are willing to pay for local news, but still want and consume it. 54% of respondents say they consume local news every day, while 14% say they pay for, donate to, or are members of local publications. Carolina Garibay, News Radio 105.9 WBBM.
1: Well, this may be the best week of the year to buy a home. That's according to a new Realtor.com report that says shoppers can find up to 32% more homes for sales than at the start of the year. The real estate website also finds that there's also less competition than in spring and summer. However, mortgage rates still remain near 7%, which could sideline many. It's 4:08, time to take a break for traffic and weather together on the 8th, and here's Neil Fiorito.
4: All right, Lisa, a couple of trouble spots, one now on the tri-state in the form of an accident, northbound around I-57, blocking at least a lane, traffic starting to get heavy through the area, still really heavy in northwest Indiana, especially on the toll road eastbound before State Road 49, that's a multi-vehicle crash with injuries, clearing, you're down to one lane making your way through, a couple other vehicles were involved with the semi-crash, and there was a medevac helicopter on the scene. That is now gone, but still really heavy getting through, but at least a lane is getting by now. On the area expressways, heavy on the Edens coming inbound, 45 minutes down to the junction from Lake Hook Road. Brake lights on the Kennedy coming in from Cumberland to pass the Wintrust Mural near North Avenue and into downtown. You're about an hour 10 in, 42 on the way out to O'Hare. The Eisenhower inbound at an hour 23 from I-90 in, 52 in for Mannheim. Headed out to Mannheim, you're at 38 minutes and 1 hour to the Jane Addams. Plenty of traffic on the inbound Stevenson, an hour three from 355 to DuSable Lake Shore Drive, 44 in from the Tri-State. Going outbound 44 to 294, 57 to 355. The Dan Ryan's about 30 out and 22 minutes in. 57, just slight delays either way, but a lot of traffic on the outbound Ford. Getting through the work zone, close to 30 minutes to 80-94. Coming inbound, you're at 16, just tight approaching the Dan Ryan. Very heavy on DuSable Lakeshore Drive on either side, trying to get near Soldier Field. The Bears and the Eagles playing tonight, and that's why it's so busy getting into downtown on most of your expressways. From the Metro Traffic Center, next report, 418, News Radio 105.9 WBBM.
1: What it says for the rest of today, plenty of sunshine, highs in the 70s, clear tonight, could see some patchy fog later on, a low of 53. 72 now at O'Hare, 71 Wheeling, 69 Lakefront. Stocks begin the week in the red, the Dow down 350. 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
1: It is 4:11, nearly 99 years after Amelia Earhart disappeared on a flight over the Pacific Ocean. Purdue University could be on the brink of solving the decades-old mystery.
17: There's something in the lagoon that shouldn't be there.
18: Richard Pettigrew is executive director of the Archaeological Legacy Institute and is leading the expedition that also includes Purdue University and the Purdue Research Foundation to a remote island in the Pacific in an attempt to solve the mystery of the disappearance of Amelia Earhart and her navigator, Fred Noonan. They disappeared during their mission to become the first to fly around the world at the equator. This was back in 1937.
17: We see this in satellite imagery. There's something there. It seems to be pretty big. It seems to be a shiny metal thing.
18: Steve Schultz of Purdue says the 17-person team begins its journey on Saturday.
19: We're either going to rule in the proposition that this is the Electra, and at long last, we will have solved the greatest mystery of the 20th century, or we'll determine that it's something else. Either way, we're going to find out what it is.
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1: Artists who are used to going to Evanston to buy materials from a thrift shop will now have to head to Edgewater instead.
8: The Waste Shed held multiple sales and a going-away party before closing the doors for good on its space in Evanston last week. Now the Creative Reuse Center is preparing to open at the corner of Foster and Broadway sometime next month. Their location in Humboldt Park remains, and the nonprofit is raising money online to pay for the move, having already secured enough funds for a deposit and the first month's rent. The Waste Shed boasts of saving 55,000 pounds of artist material from going in the landfill last year. 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
1: Temperatures not so bad for the last week in September. Could get a little rain by midweek. We'll check in with the AccuWeather 5-day forecast coming up. It's 4:13.
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3: Yeah, absolutely. Really about as nice as you could ask for in late September. It's going to be gorgeous out there right through the evening. So a nice evening for football for the Bears game. We'll top out at 74 the rest of the afternoon and then mostly clear tonight down to 53. Could be some fog late tonight and tomorrow morning in a few pockets, and then sunshine mixing with some clouds, warm again for tomorrow, up to 77. Mostly cloudy for Wednesday. We're dry to start, but it looks like some rain comes in the afternoon, high 73, and we'll have rain in the area on Thursday. Some of that could be heavy, high 69. And then Friday, maybe a little bit of rain and drizzle to start, but we dry out, clouds go to some sunshine, a high 68. Right now, lakefront 69, midway 71, 69 Kenosha, O'Hare 71. Going up to 74. I'm AccuWeather meteorologist John Furyk.
2: All right, John, thanks. Great for a Bears game tonight. For speaking of, it's 4:16. Time for a new Mercedes-Benz from Lober Motors in Lincolnwood. And here with a preview is Chris Emma in sports.
4: It's the absolute best time of year, Lisa, because you got playoff baseball and NFL football going on.
2: And
4: we
2: great
4: are
2: weather
4: spoiled
2: tonight
4: here in Chicago.
2: We
4: absolutely
2: are.
4: A week ago, Alex Bregman's left eye was so swollen he could hardly open it. He was drilled in the face by a foul ball, and his playoff availability was in question. Bregman answered those questions emphatically in the Cubs season finale. He hit a pair of homers and looked the part of a player ready for the postseason. The Cubs will lean on Bregman as they open this three-game wildcard series in San Diego. He's played 10 seasons in the major leagues and made the postseason each year, so it begins again.
5: It's the best kind of baseball there is. It's so much fun. Every pitch, whether you're on defense or on offense or running the bases, just means so much. And the pressure's at an all-time high. The fans are having a blast. Games are close. It's the best pitchers versus the best hitters on every team, and you're getting after it. So there's nothing like playoff baseball.
4: Game one starts up at 9 o'clock tomorrow night from Petco Park. You can, of course, hear it all on 104.3 The Score. The White Sox are in Houston for a three-game set with the Astros. That starts up at 4 o'clock tomorrow afternoon. The winner of that series heads off to Cleveland for the divisional series. The Bears and Eagles are set for that Monday night spotlight. They'll kick off at 7:15 along the lakefront. Case Keenum is likely to get the start for the Bears. Tyson Bagent cleared the concussion protocol and is available to play. As for Caleb Williams, he was not placed on injured reserve today. The deadline to do so was 3 o'clock. That's an indication he will be back within four games from that hamstring injury. And elsewhere in the NFL, the Vikings have traded J.J. McCarthy to the Giants, a deal that ends his all-too-brief tenure for Minnesota's top pick in 2024. With sports at 16:46, I'm Chris Semba of 104.3 The Score for News Radio 105.9 WBBN.
2: All right, Chris, thanks. 4:18, traffic sponsored by Chevy Drive Chicago. Lots going on, Neil.
6: Yeah, a lot of expressway traffic, especially coming into downtown. You're well over an hour on the inbound Kennedy, the inbound Eisenhower, and the Stevenson, all trying to get to Soldier Field for that big Bears game tonight. Bears hosting the Eagles along the lakefront, and that's why you're stuck in traffic on DuSable Lakeshore Drive, northbound from the Stevenson to the field. The gates are opening up at 5:15 and then kickoffs at 7:15. Delays southbound really in spots from North Avenue down toward the field, and you're heavy from 53rd to 57th. A crash and delays on the Tri-State northbound passing I-57. Thanks for the calls on the WBBM Mercedes-Benz of Hoffman Estates traffic tip line, 855-780 Road, southbound Tri-State, heavy from the Irving Park toll to Ogden, a delay from the mile-long bridge down to 95th, and again from I-80 to past Halstead. Couple of backups on the Reagan Tollway, westbound from Winfield Road to Route 59, traffic eastbound from Route 83 getting on the northbound Tri-State ramp, and on the Veterans Tollway southbound, a delay from Lake Street down to Army Trail, and then from the Reagan to 63rd. Heavy in Route 53 in the northwest suburbs rather on either side of 53 as you go through the long-term work zone. Delays along I-80 through Joliet on either side, and then spotty delays eastbound getting through Tinley Park. Northwest Indiana traffic, 8094 eastbound in spots from Indy Boulevard to 65. The toll road eastbound heavy from Klein Avenue and Geary to I-65. You have some road work set up there in the two right lanes, and then you're packed in before State Road 49. That's a crash getting cleaned up. You're just down to one lane getting through. 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
2: Daniel, a beautiful night coming up. We've got clear skies on the agenda, maybe some fog later on, a low of 53 tomorrow. Sun fading between clouds, but remaining warm with a high of 77. Could get some rain on Wednesday. 72 at O'Hare, 74 Aurora, 69 Lakefront Stocks in the red today. It's 420. Top story this hour, immigration advocates in Chicago sounding the alarm on a new Trump administration rule they say hurts families in the city who get help from the government. We'll explain why coming up at 4:31. Well, we've got a big week in sports, as Chris, Emma, and I have been talking about all day, and the White Sox and Cubs begin their playoff run this week in addition to Monday Night Football tonight with the Bears. But watching the baseball teams could be challenging.
7: A stunning 24-game improvement lands the White Sox in the playoffs. Games 1 and 2 in Houston tomorrow and Wednesday begin at 4 o'clock.
8: Yeah, excited about it. I mean, we know where we're going. We know how good a club that they have. We know the challenges that they present with their lineup. Yordan, they've got really good arms, so we played them recently. You know, we've had our challenges with them, and so we understand how good a team they are, but we're excited.
7: But if you want to watch Will Venable's Sox play the Astros or see the Cubs 9 p.m. games in San Diego Tuesday and Wednesday, CHSN and Marquee won't help. 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
2: Well, it's the fastest growing neurological disease, outpacing Alzheimer's. There are 1.1 million people living with Parkinson's disease in the U.S. And this weekend, hundreds will be walking through Lincoln Park in hopes of a cure in our lifetime. Carrie McKeo with the Midwest chapter of the Parkinson's Foundation says, while there is no cure, more people are living and thriving with the diagnosis.
9: There are really good medications out there, and we do brain stimulation. There's a lot of investigation on the gut-brain connections, having a healthy diet, to slowing the progression of the disease. So you can start with the exercise protocol. So the earlier you know you start treatment, the better.
2: Moving Day is this Sunday in Lincoln Park in Chicago. It raises money for research and awareness. Over the years, the foundation has raised some $6 million for the cause. Stocks begin in the red for the week. Checking in with Bloomberg coming up.
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2: 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We're going to check in with Neil. Your traffic report is ahead.
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2: 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Lots going on, Neil.
12: Yeah, we're a busy day today here on the expressway, especially coming into downtown because of the Bears game tonight. A lot of you folks making it in for that. And, of course, Usaba Lakeshore Drive is really heavy on either side, hitting anywhere near the field. Looking at the tollways, the tri-state on the northbound side around 57. Expect a slowdown, but a crash we've been talking about now gone. All lanes are back open again. The Jane Addams Tollway westbound, heavy from Route 83 to Roselle Road. That's a crash off on the left shoulder. Jorge, we appreciate the call. The WBBM Mercedes-Benz of Hoffman Estates traffic tip line, 855-780 Road. In the northwest suburbs, heavy on Route 53 north from the Adams to Northwest Highway with a delay southbound from Rand Road down to Kirchhoff, thanks to long-term construction in both directions. Southwest suburbs, I-80 westbound on the brakes from Briggs to Chicago Street. Heavy eastbound between Center and Chicago. Delays again in spots from 355 over to I-57. A backup on 8094 through Gary in northwest Indiana. 65 northbound, a little slower on US 30. That's road work in the left lane. The toll road backed up eastbound, passing Klein Avenue to before I-65. Some road work set up in the two right lanes, and then you're jammed up again.

0: Passing Willow Creek to State Road 49 in Chesterton. Crash cleanup continues there, and you're down to one lane because of it. On the expressways, the Eden's coming in 45. Kennedy ends about an hour 10 from O'Hare in, close to 45 out to O'Hare. The Eisenhower inbound at an hour 25 from I-90 in, 56 in from Mannheim. Headed out to Mannheim 40, an hour 2 to I-90. Stevenson inbound an hour 5 from the Veterans Tollway, close to an hour on the way out. The Dan Ryan 32 out, 23 in, 57 outbound 22, and 27 on the outbound Ford, with tons of traffic on the lakefront for the Bears game tonight. From the Metro Traffic Center, next report 438 on News Radio 105.9 WBBM.
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1: It's 4:30. Good afternoon. I'm Lisa Fielding. Here are the top stories on News Radio WBBM. Immigrant advocates in Chicago warning about a new federal rule from the Trump administration. We'll tell you about it.
7: This is Carolina Garibe. A man is shot and killed on the south side following a family argument.
1: Dozens of pro-Palestinian activists call for Illinois to sell off investments in companies that deal with Israel's government. And a criminal investigation is reopened into distressing allegations of gang rape on Cornell University's campus. Sports: Bears host Philly on Monday Night Football. In business,
8: Wall Street ends lower today as the standoff between the U.S. and Iran drags on. The Dow down 347 points. The NASDAQ down 248. The S&P lost 60. I'm Tom Busby at Bloomberg.
1: Sunny skies, 71 degrees at 431. A new federal policy that could prevent immigrants from becoming permanent residents if they receive public assistance is now raising some concerns in Illinois, as we hear from WBBM's Terry Keschner.
9: The Trump administration's new public charge regulation puts green card applications at risk for applicants who use health and social services programs such as Medicaid, food stamps, or student financial aid. Adriana Cadena is executive director of the Protecting Immigrant Families Coalition.
10: Essentially, it forces immigrant families, and as we all know, immigrant families are mixed status families. It forces immigrant families to choose between either applying for a green card or having basics like food and rent and health care.
9: Maria Marquez is chief operating officer of Esperanza Health Centers.
11: This new public charge rule is not new, and it's not really about protecting the integrity of the immigration process. It's about causing widespread fear, creating confusion, disrupting lives.
9: Illinois is among 22 states and Washington, D.C., suing the Trump administration to block the public charge rule. Terry Keschner, News Radio 105.9 WBBM.
1: Chicago police investigating after a man was shot and killed after a family argument in the Greater Grand Crossing neighborhood last night.
7: Police say what started as an argument ended with a man being shot multiple times by his sister's boyfriend. It happened around 10:40 p.m. near 76th and Eberhardt. When police arrived, they found a 54-year-old man with gunshot wounds to his chest, abdomen, and legs. He was pronounced dead at the hospital. Police say a witness told them that the argument erupted about the alleged shooter and the care of his mother. He then became hostile toward the 54-year-old man and asked him to step outside. That's when he fired three gunshots before running off. Police are investigating. Carolina Garibe, News Radio 105.9 WBBM.
1: Dozens of pro-Palestinian activists renewing their call for the state of Illinois to sell off its investments in any companies that do business with the Israeli government.
12: Free Palestine!
13: The people picketing outside the state office building here at Randolph and LaSalle say the state's decision to invest public worker pension dollars in companies that do business with Israel means the Illinois State Board of Investment supports what they call a genocide directed at the people of Gaza. Their chants were especially directed at the state treasurer,
14: Michael Frerich, you can't hide.
13: Who's the vice chair of that board. Nick Seuss is one of the protest organizers.
15: We've brought to him the concerns that it's not only unethical and immoral,
3: that it's also a bad investment.
13: They say Frerichs has been unresponsive. A statement released by Frerichs' office quotes the treasurer as saying, in part, that Israel bonds have had some of the highest returns over the last two decades. And so the protests will likely continue. We're in the loop. Jeff Buckles, News Radio 105.9. WBBM.
1: Well, Chicago aldermen this week considering a vote on the sale of the city's controversial parking meter contract, and they may have one more reason to reject it. The Stone Peak Partners private equity group says it's reached an agreement to sell its interest in the Omni Air Charter Company. One fewer reason to reject it, rather, because they sold its interest in the Omni Air Charter Company. Some aldermen have expressed concern about that association since the Department of Homeland Security is one of Omni's air clients. Northside alderwoman Lenny Mana Hoppenworth says she wants to support the sale.
12: I know that there has been some hard work on the back end to negotiate a better deal than what we got in years past. Mm-hmm. And we want to... We want that.
1: Stone Peak has agreed now to give the city's pension fund $75 million if aldermen approve the sale. They're expected to vote on the matter tomorrow. Now to Cornell, where new details are emerging in the case of a former university student who claims she was allegedly drugged and gang raped in October 2024.
15: A New York prosecutor reopens an investigation into gang rape allegations at a Cornell University fraternity in response to a civil lawsuit filed in September by a woman who says she was sexually abused and drugged 2 years ago by seven students. The Tompkins County DA says his office will present evidence to a grand jury. The woman ID'd as Jane Doe says she was gang raped at the Chi Phi fraternity house on Cornell's campus in October of 2024 after being pressured into snorting ketamine, smoking marijuana, and drinking alcohol. At the time, she went to campus police, but the DA says she did not make any claims of being gang raped or drugged. Cornell said it expelled some students, suspended others, and closed the fraternity. I'm Julie Walker.
1: Well, the Trump administration is scaling back fuel economy rules for new cars.
16: The Trump administration is releasing new fuel economy standards, relaxing requirements for pollution controls on gas-powered cars and light trucks. The new standards set the industry average at roughly 40 miles per gallon, down from the projected 50 under Biden administration rules. President Trump says the move will save Americans thousands when buying a new vehicle by taking the waste out of building them. The president's repeatedly pledged to end what he falsely calls an EV mandate,
17: which is basically that everybody will be driving an electric car within a very short period of time.
16: No federal policy mandates auto companies to sell EVs. The new fuel standards come shortly after oil prices soared, as the president rejected an Iranian proposal to open the Strait of Hormuz. Sagar Meghani at the White House.
1: And Pope Leo says concerns about artificial intelligence going rogue should be taken seriously. He insists the safety issues raised by AI experts should be discussed and acted on with political leaders, AI leaders, and social organizations. Back in May, Leo dedicated his first encyclical to AI and protecting humanity in its wake. It's 4:36 in about a minute here. We're going to check in on your roads, traffic, and your low gas prices next.
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1: 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In Shanahan, the Warren Oil on Route 6 has gas for $4.07 a gallon. In New Lenox, the Murphy USA on Route 30 and Cooper has gas for $4.59. Coming up.
18: This is Rob Hart. It's shaping up to be a memorable week for Chicago sports fans, and local bars and restaurants are getting ready to cash in.

0: We're going to check in on that story coming up, but first it's 4:38. 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
1: All right, driving in the north suburbs, really heavy on the Edens coming in, passing the spur ramp to Skokie Boulevard and brake lights again. From Old Orchard down to the Kennedy, close to 50 minutes to drive in. Metro wants to remind you in the future, avoid delays from the north suburbs. Pick up a train. The Milwaukee District North Line available out of Glenview. Travel time on the Kennedy, pretty heavy into downtown. An hour 10 from O'Hare in, 42 off the junction. Kennedy out to Montrose, 27. The express save you about 3. 45 the drive to O'Hare. The Eisenhower inbound, heavy past Higgins, the 355. Spotty delays from York into downtown. Close to an hour and a half coming in from I-90. 57 in for Manhattan. Headed out on the Ike, your 38 to Manheim Road, an hour 2 to the Jane Addams. Stevenson coming in an hour 3 from the Veterans, 47 in from the Tri-State. Headed outbound to the Tri-State Tollway, 42, 55 out toward Bolingbrook and I-355. Southside roadways, the Dan Ryan 32 out, 23 in. 57 outbound, 22 to reach I-80. 27 on the outbound Ford. A lot of traffic coming into downtown because your Bears are playing at Soldier Field tonight against the Eagles. Gates are opening up at 5:15. The kickoff's at 7:15. And that's why you're stuck in even more traffic on DuSable Lakeshore Drive trying to get toward the field. On the tollways, the Tri-State Northbound, heavy passing Irving Park. That's a new stall now blocking the left lane. Northwest Indiana traffic is heavy on the toll road eastbound through Gary because of road work at I-65. And then you're backed up again heading towards State Road 49 in Chesterton. Crash cleanup there, a multi-vehicle crash with a semi involved. Only one lane gets by. From the Metro Traffic Center, next report, 4:48 on News Radio 105.9 WBBM.
2: The WBBM Accu with a forecast. Sunshine the rest of the afternoon, the high 74. Mostly clear tonight. Down to 53, some fog late tonight and tomorrow morning. Then sunshine, giving way to some clouds for tomorrow. Warm with the 77, and then mostly cloudy Wednesday. Some rain in the afternoon, the high 73. Right now, Lakefront 69, Midway 71, 69 Rogers Park, O'Hare 71. Going up to 74. I'm AccuWeather meteorologist John Fear.
0: It is 4:41. Well, this week is shaping up to be one of the most memorable weeks in the history of Chicago sports.
3: The Bears are on Monday Night Football, and both Chicago baseball teams are in the playoffs. It's big business for the leagues and for local bars and restaurants. Some baseball fans are not happy about the possibility of subscribing to another streaming service to watch the games. Mark Gannis, president of Sports Corp Limited, tells the Noon Business Hour that if you don't have Peacock, local bars will be more than happy to welcome you in to watch the Cubs and Sox in the wild card round.
4: You gather in these bars and restaurants where your fellow fans are, and you watch the games together. 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
3: The Cubs and Sox were last in the playoffs together in 2020. 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
0: Texas Camp Mystic wants to sell the property as their legal problems grow.
5: The owners of Camp Mystic in Texas have proposed selling off the riverfront property in bankruptcy with hopes that a buyer will preserve the camp's historic mission. 25 campers and two counselors were killed when the river surged over its banks in the pre-dawn hours of July 4th, 2025. Camp owner and director Richard Eastland also was killed. They were among at least 136 people killed along a several-mile stretch of the river. The Eastman family has owned the camp for decades and initially sought to reopen this past summer, faced fierce opposition from victims' families as lawsuits and legalities play out. I'm Lisa Dwyer.
0: It's Bears Monday football night. We're going to come back with your weekly Bears Gridiron Report coming up.
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11: Case Keenum's NFL career highlight came 9 seasons and 6 teams ago.
12: He'll fire to the right side, palmed by Diggs. Stay
13: up! Oh, my God!
12: Loose.
13: Oh, my God!
12: At the 30!
13: No!
12: Are you kidding me? It's a Minneapolis miracle!
11: Paul Allen and the Vikings radio crew lost their marbles in January of 2018 when that 61-yard touchdown pass as time expired led Minnesota past the Saints and into the NFC Championship game. Tonight's stakes aren't nearly as high, of course, but Keenum is the reported choice to quarterback the Bears this week with Caleb Williams out. And if there is one more miracle left in that 38-year-old arm, Ben Johnson intends to coax it out.
14: He's been a baller from I think the day that he was born, from what I can tell. You know, it's just, he's got a knack. His teammates gravitate to him. I think that's a good starting point for a quarterback. And of course, you know, he's up there in years a little bit, but that experience has really paid off for him.
11: Regular backup Tyson Bagent will be available, but he only took part in one practice this week because of the concussion protocol. So it'll be Case, who wouldn't even be here had Johnson not talked him out of retirement 2 years ago.
15: I've been around a lot of great coaches. I see just about every coach I've ever had, like, kind of like a father figure. Now, we're a little closer to brothers, I think, than we are father. He's my father, but, you know, you want to run through a brick wall. for the man.
11: Keenum says they're brothers because they were born

0: Less than 2 years apart, Keenum is only 1 month younger than his offensive coordinator tonight, Press Taylor.
1: Every day he goes out to practice. I haven't practiced in 15 years, and I don't know that I could get up and do that every single day.
0: Keenum's done all that physical work and all the mental work he can while standing in Caleb Williams' shadow.
2: When you're prepared, you don't have to get prepared, so try to stay prepared.
0: And is as ready as he can be to throw his first regular season pass since Christmas Eve 2023 tonight against a vicious Philly defense.
2: You know, they play tricks on your eyes. You know, there's not a lot of just tells to tell you what coverage it's going to be in beforehand. So, you know, you have to be on your P's and Q's because they'll mix up the pressure and simulate some pressure. Try to get some one-on-ones there while they're still getting everybody out in coverage.
0: The Bear run game trampled all over the Eagles when these teams met last year in Philadelphia, 281 rushing yards. This time, the Eagles will be ready. So it'll be up to Keenum to throw the defense back and throw the Bears to victory. Whether he can or not, Josh Liss will tell you all about it on our next Gridiron Report tomorrow morning at 6:45 right here. 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
4: All right, a lot of Bears talk and a lot of Bears traffic coming into downtown. The Kennedy ends at hour 10 from O'Hare Inn. The Eisenhower close to an hour and a half from I-90 into downtown. 57 in for Mannheim. The Stevenson's about an hour 5 in from 355. Looking on DuSable Lakeshore Drive, packed in traffic getting near Soldier Field. Southbound, your delay starts at about North Avenue. On the tollways, brake lights on the tri-state northbound around I-57. Word of a crash involving a motorcycle blocking the right lane. And then you're heavy from the Bensonville Bridge to past Irving Park. A stall there blocking your right lane. Southbound delays on the tri-state from the Irving Park toll to Ogden around I-80. And you're also seeing delays on the Jane Addams westbound near Roselle Road. Earlier crash out of the way. The Reagan Tollway westbound on the brakes from Naperville Road to Route 59. Eastbound slow traffic from 53 to 355, and then you're heavy again from Route 83 to the Tri-State. Delays on the Veterans, mainly southbound from 290 to Army Trail and Butterfield to 63rd. The northwest suburbs crowded on Route 53 through the ongoing work zone. Delays on I-80 in the southwest suburbs, westbound driving through Joliet, eastbound traffic through Tinley Park. In northwest Indiana, your standout delay continues to be the toll road eastbound from Klein Avenue and Geary to I-65. Roadwork set up there in the two right lanes, and then you're jammed once again past Willow Creek to State Road 49. Crash cleanup there has you down to one lane. Next report, 4:58, News Radio 105.9, WBBM.
5: The WBBM AccuWeather forecast, mostly clear for tonight. Comfortable night for this time of the year, down to 53. Some fog and a few pockets late tonight and tomorrow morning, and then partly sunny and warm for tomorrow, up to 77. Mostly cloudy tomorrow night, low 62. Then some rain comes in Wednesday afternoon, high 73. Right now, Lakefront 69, Midway 71. 69, Gurnee, O'Hare 71. Going down to 53. I'm AccuWeather meteorologist John Fearon.
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3: Well, it's Monday. 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
13: Problems for America's biggest plane maker. FAA certification for Boeing's long-delayed 737 MAX 10 jet will be delayed further over a new software issue that could cause the automated navigation system to fail during certain landing situations. This comes just as Boeing was about to start deliveries of those aircraft, and that sent shares down 7%, and that weighed on Wall Street, along with waning hopes for some kind of deal to reopen the Strait of Hormuz and end the war with Iran anytime soon. With that, the Dow today down 347 points, the Nasdaq down 248, the S&P lower by 60. Oil was flat. It closed at $92.60 a barrel. SpaceX launching an unmanned Starship rocket on its first ever orbital test flight. That could pave the way to start regular launches to place Starlink satellites in space. And more than 70 motorcycles belonging to the piano man, Billy Joel, will hit the auction block at Christie's in New York in November. I'm Bloomberg's Tom Busby on News Radio 105.9 WBBM.
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3: A powerful storm battered the Northeast over the weekend and likely uncovered a shipwreck from the 19th century. The fragments appear to be from the schooner Warren Sawyer, which originally carried cotton and scrap iron in Massachusetts back in 1884. Today, a maritime expert will work with a state underwater archaeologist to identify the wreck along the Nantucket Beach's southern shore. Nantucket is known as one of the graveyards of the Atlantic and has more than 750 wrecks estimated in the surrounding waters. Cool. 4:58. Lots going on the roads because lots going on tonight, Neil Fiorito.
4: Yes, we have a big Bears game along the lakefront, so a lot of extra traffic coming into downtown on most of the expressways. And, of course, Lakeshore Drive is packed on either side. Now we have an issue on the tri-state, actually a couple of issues, a pair of issues, if you will. Northbound traffic really solid, passing I-57. Word of a motorcycle crash in Midlothian, blocking the left lane. And then you're solid from the Bensonville Bridge to past Irving Park. That's a stall blocking the right lane. In Northwest Indiana, you do have some traffic in spots, but the heavier delays come in on the Indiana Toll Road. In the eastbound side, getting from Klein Avenue and Gary to near I-65, you're packed in. Some road work set up there in the two right lanes. Once you get past that delay, stop-and-go traffic again, passing Willow Creek to State Road 49. Crash cleanup there, you're down to one lane because of it. As mentioned, the expressway is coming in really heavy. Eden's 48 inbound. The Kennedy ends at hour 10, 43 out. Eisenhower inbound at an hour 23 from I-90 into downtown. 53 to come in from Mannheim, headed out to the Jane Addams, 1 hour. Stevenson in an hour 5 from the Veterans, 48 in from the Tri-State, heading out to 355, just under an hour. The Dan Ryan, 33 out, 20 minutes in. 57 outbound 20 and 25 on the outbound Ford. And as we mentioned, DuSable Lakeshore Drive packed on either side. near Soldier Field. You have the game tonight with the Eagles. Kickoff's at 7:15. 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
3: Beautiful night to be outside, even for football tonight. We've got mainly clear skies, although in the 50s. Maybe some fog to start tomorrow. Otherwise, sun fading behind the clouds and remaining warm, though, with a high of 77. Right now, we've got 70 degrees at 450.
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19: This is Nancy Hardy. A new report explores what time of day pedestrians are most likely to get hit by cars in Chicago.
3: Plus, Pope Leo weighing in on the battle over the future of artificial intelligence. The latest on that next from ABC News. The night for football, Bears hosting the Eagles on the lakefront.
13: I'm Tom Busby at Bloomberg. Down arrows on Wall Street with no movement forward on U.S.-Iran talks. The Dow falling 347 points. The Nasdaq down 248. The S&P lost 60.
3: Sunny skies right now, 70 degrees at 5 o'clock.
20: From ABC News, I'm Brian Clark. Pope Leo told reporters that concerns about artificial intelligence raised by experts should be taken seriously.
21: To simply say, oh, it's not going to happen and close our eyes to it, I think is probably not the most responsible way to go about that.
20: AI will be the topic when President Trump and House Speaker Mike Johnson meet with tech leaders tomorrow at the White House. At midnight, certain Canadian goods will be banned from entry into the U.S. as a result of the ongoing trade war. The restrictions apply to most alcohol, certain kinds of dairy, and motorcycles. President Trump said today that Canada treats the U.S. unfairly.
22: They have been one of the worst countries in the entire world. You know, we get along with China, we get along with the people, and we make good deals, but Canada's been really very difficult to deal with, actually.
20: The president again said that the war in Iran would end soon and the gas prices would tumble. Right now, those gas prices on a national average sit $1.34 higher than this time a year ago. It's caused a headache for drivers. Georgia's governor, Brian Kemp, today announced a suspension of the state's gas tax. And Gas Buddies' Patrick DeHaan says that logjam at the Strait of Hormuz is the main reason why, even as more traffic has picked up.
23: And it's certainly not where it was prior to all of this developing, when 20 million barrels a day or so would flow through the strait. Most recent estimates by companies would put it somewhere between 5 to 8 million barrels. It does vary day by day.
20: Prosecutors will reopen a criminal probe after a woman says she was drugged and gang raped at a Cornell University fraternity.
24: Jane Doe's lawsuit claims the seven frat brothers were suspended in 2024 and then afforded the opportunity to mitigate their conduct by submitting essays to Cornell. In response to her claims, Cornell said it investigated and adjudicated the allegations consistent with university policies and noted the school's chapter of Chi Phi fraternity remains barred from our campus.
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3: It's 5:03, Monday, the 28th day of September. Good afternoon. Thanks for joining us. I'm Lisa Fielding. A beautiful day it has been. 70 degrees right now, sunny skies. Much of the same tomorrow, a little warmer. The AccuWeather 5-day forecast coming up at 5:15. But first at 5, a shell casing on the floor helped unravel the story police say they were first told after a 1-year-old girl was shot in the

0: living room in the Chicago Long neighborhood over the weekend. Here's WBBM Sarah Herrera with more.
1: Prosecutors say 38-year-old Devaris Washington initially claimed someone outside the apartment had shot his girlfriend's 18-month-old daughter through a window. But police found no damage to the windows. Instead, prosecutors say officers spotted shell casings near the couch and bullet holes in the couch and the toddler's car seat. They say Washington had accidentally fired three rounds from a Glock equipped with a switch while trying to use a cordless drill. Prosecutors say he then gave the gun to an upstairs neighbor to hide. Four felony charges later, Washington has been ordered held pending trial. Sarah Herrera, News Radio 105.9 WBBM.
0: Well, apparently walking in the loop is more dangerous than other areas of the city, especially right now around 5 o'clock, and that is the peak time for pedestrian crashes, according to a new report.
2: Looking at city crash data, a personal injury law firm found a 35% increase in pedestrian crashes between 2021 and last year. Not surprisingly, the loop was the busiest area with 129 crashes involving 134 pedestrians. Mark Carno and Associates tracked 33 crashes along State Street alone. There were 70 crashes involving pedestrians in the first 4 months of this year. The next busiest areas were the South Loop, West Loop, Mag Mile, and River North. The first area outside of downtown was 87th and the Dan Ryan, which saw more people die as a result of those crashes. Nancy Hardy, News Radio 105.9 WBBM.
0: The group that wants to buy the rights to Chicago's parking meters may have just cleared away a major obstacle to getting that deal approved. Execs at the Stone Peak Partners private equity group say they've reached an agreement to sell that charter flight company whose clients include the Department of Homeland Security. The announcement comes a day before Chicago aldermen are set to vote on whether to approve the sale in exchange for a $75 million transaction fee. Northside Alderwoman Lenny Mana Hoppenworth says she has not decided how she'll vote yet, but wants to support the work her colleagues have done.
3: We need to move forward is all I have to think about, and what can we do in a way that is best for the city of Chicago.
0: Under the terms of the deal, aldermen must approve it by Wednesday. Local newsreaders are hesitant about newsrooms' use of AI. That's according to a new survey from Northwestern University.
4: The survey found that consumers of local news in Chicago have a general lack of trust in AI and don't approve of its use in newsrooms, even for rewriting or summarizing content. The survey was conducted by Northwestern University's Medill Local News Initiative. Other findings include fewer people willing to pay for local news. This year, only 14% of respondents said they paid for news, compared to 19%. 2 years ago. At the same time, plenty of people say they still want local news. More than half of participants said they consumed local news every day. Carolina Garibay, News Radio 105.9 WBBM.
0: Dalton police officer has been placed on administrative leave after an incident at a South Suburban home over the weekend. The village of Dalton says that it is aware of a video circulating online. In the clip, a man tells an officer to get off his property. The man says the officer then slapped him and also claims the officer shot at him. The village didn't provide details of what took place on Saturday, but on Facebook, a man claims it began when the officer accused him of speeding. Dalton officials say they will provide more details when they find out more. Well, a young man is accused of bringing alcohol to his former high school in Northwest Indiana.
5: 18-year-old Wyatt Harmon reportedly told police he slept outside Portage High School Wednesday night and was awoken by school buses Thursday morning and then went inside the school to see his former teachers. Harmon, who just got out of prison a few days before the incident, was found wandering the hallways of Portage High, allegedly carrying unopened bottles of vodka, gin, and whiskey in a backpack. Harmon, who graduated from Portage High last year, was arrested and charged with being a minor in possession of alcohol. Terry Keschner, News Radio 105.9 WBBM.
0: A Chicago police officer shot a dog that allegedly charged at him on the city's west side. It happened this morning near Spalding and Douglas. Two officers responding to a domestic disturbance. They say when police said a dog ran at them, one of the officers shot the dog and it was taken to get medical attention. Police both say officers had minor injuries. CPD continues to investigate. It's 5:08 now. Time for traffic and weather together on the 8th. And lots going on tonight. Watching the roads, Neil Fiorito.
6: Yeah, Lisa, big travel times, especially coming into downtown on your expressways. And DuSable Lakeshore Drive is a real mess trying to get toward DuSable Lakeshore Drive. This is all because we have the Bears in town tonight at Soldier Field. Kickoff at 7:15 against the Eagles. On the tollways, the tri-state with a couple of problems. Northbound jammed up past I-57. That's a motorcycle crash. You have the right lane blocked, and then you're backed up before 111th and before 95th. Crash there in the left lane. Once you get past that, brake lights again from the Grand Avenue curve to past Irving Park, where we had a stall. Everything gone now. Your lanes are open in that area. Southbound traffic on the tri-state from the Irving Park toll down to Ogden. Heavy traffic from the mile-long bridge to past 95th, and a delay from I-80 to past Halstead. The Jane Addams Tollway eastbound good. Westbound traffic from Route 53 to Roselle Road. A couple of backups on the Reagan Tollway. Westbound from Naperville Road to Route 59. Eastbound delays on I-88 from 53 to 355, and then you're heavy again from Route 83 to the Eisenhower. The Veterans Tollway on the break southbound from Army Trail to North Avenue, and then again from Butterfield to 63rd. Typical backups on Route 53 in the northwest burbs because of ongoing construction. The southwest suburbs delays on I-80 West getting through Joliet and eastbound through Tinley Park. In northwest Indiana, a couple of bad delays continue on the toll road eastbound near I-65. Two right lanes are blocked there with construction, and then a jam up from Willow Creek to pass State Road 49. Right to that point, actually, crash cleanup continues there, and you're getting by only in one lane. From the Metro Traffic Center, next report, 518, News Radio 105.9 WBBM.
0: All right, Neil, thanks. For the rest of tonight, mainly clear, maybe some patchy fog late, a low of 53, and fog to start our morning, otherwise sun fading behind the clouds, but remaining warm with a high of 77, maybe some rain on Wednesday afternoon. Right now, 70 degrees at O'Hare, 74 Aurora, 67 in Waukegan. We have 66 downtown. It's 510.
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0: It is 5:11, a tech company quietly making plans to open up in the West Loop.
11: Horizon 3 is subletting more than 40,000 square feet in Fulton Market on North Green Street. Cranes reports it's a tech firm that uses AI to help clients beef up cybersecurity. Cranes reports several tech companies have been opening new offices or expanding space in Chicago. Horizon 3 hasn't yet announced what its Chicago plans are, but there are nearly a dozen Chicago-based job listings on its website. Cisco Cotto, News Radio 105.9 WBBM.
0: A teen has been charged with breaking into dozens of vehicles at a parking garage at Loyola University Hospital. Earlier this month, Cook County Sheriff's Police say they responded to 64 reported vehicle break-ins in the parking garage, and some of them were burglarized. The teen was identified as a prime suspect. The minor now faces criminal damage to property and burglary to cars. Investigators say the teen is also under investigation for similar break-ins across Cook County. And the disappearance of aviator Amelia Earhart and her navigator Fred Noonan over the Pacific Ocean in 1937 could be finally solved. The team that includes researchers from Purdue University will head to a remote island in the Pacific this weekend, where wreckage of Earhart's plane may have been spotted. Sarisha Bandla is an astronaut and is taking part in the expedition. She says Earhart should be remembered for more than just her disappearance.
12: Amelia Earhart was a role model for more than just women. So, of course, she created an incredible career for herself as a woman in a male-dominated industry. Absolutely. But she was also a person doing incredible things.
0: Work on the remote island will focus on inspecting an object first noticed in satellite imagery in 2020 and later confirmed to be visible on aerial photos taken of the island's lagoon as far back as 1938. Cool story. All right, beautiful day today, a little warmer tomorrow, could get some rain on Wednesday. A look at the AccuWeather five-day forecast coming up.
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7: A beautiful evening out there. It's going to be a great evening for football, for the Bears, for Monday Night Football. And looks like we'll see a little bit of fog out there, but that's going to be late tonight after midnight, and that could last until tomorrow morning. The low tonight, 53. Then for tomorrow, sunshine giving way to clouds. Another warm afternoon, up to 77. Mostly cloudy tomorrow night, down to 62. Wednesday, we're dry to start. Looks like some rain could come in the afternoon, a high up to 73. And then it looks like we'll have rain Thursday. Some of that could be heavy enough to cause some localized street and highway flood issues. The high Thursday, 72. Perhaps a little bit of rain and drizzle to start Friday. And then drying out in the afternoon, clouds give it some sun, the high 64. Right now, Lakefront, 68. Midway, 70. 71 Palatine. O'Hare, 70, going down to 53. I'm AccuWeather meteorologist John Furyk.
6: 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Lots to talk about. Chris Emma, but we're starting out with the Southsiders.
8: Lisa, good evening. 2 years ago, the White Sox set a mark of infamy with 121 losses in the regular season. They're now vying for new history as a playoff team. That begins tomorrow afternoon in Houston. It's a best-of-three series with the Astros. The opener begins at 4 o'clock from Daikin Park. Both teams will be going with bullpen games in that one. The White Sox reached this postseason stage as a young ball club taking flight. Now the stakes are higher than ever. Will Venable wants his team ready to go.
9: This is going to be different for everybody. At the same time, there's been leverage moments in very intense environments that all our players have experienced. We've talked about games in New York against the Yankees, going and playing at Wrigley, very intense environments where we've had high leverage situations, and these guys have felt what that feels like. This is obviously going to be a little bit different, but in that same vein, as you know, as intense as it gets.
8: A year ago, the Cubs took a 3-game wildcard series with the Padres at Wrigley Field. This time, those two teams will be playing in San Diego. Game 1 is tomorrow night at 9 o'clock start time. Michael King will go for the Friars in the opener. The Cubs have not yet named a starter. As for the Bears, it's under 2 hours to kick off at Soldier Field. The 2-0 Eagles are visiting under the primetime lights. The Bears are set to start 38-year-old Case Keenum at quarterback. Tyson Bagen is available, but only cleared the concussion protocol yesterday. Caleb Williams is out for this one, but the Bears did not place him on IR. That's a positive sign. He can return from this hamstring injury within four games. The Bears will try to keep early pace in the NFC North standings. The Vikings are out in front at 3-0 with the Lions at 2-1. With sports at 16-46, I'm Chris Emma, 104.3 The Score with News Radio 105.9 WBBM.
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10: All right, guys, on the tollways, a couple of problems on the tri-state. One northbound passing I-57, a crash getting cleaned up off on the right shoulder, and then you're jammed up again past 127th to before 95th. Crash there in the left lane. Following that, a delay from the Grand Avenue curve to Balmoral. Pretty heavy on the southbound tri-state as well, from the Irving Park toll down to Ogden. In northwest Indiana, a backup on 8094 eastbound in spots from Calumet to 65, and delays on the Indiana Toll Road eastbound, getting through Gary from Klein Avenue to before I-65. Roadwork set up in the two right lanes. Getting past that, you're okay until you hit about Willow Creek, and then you're heavy again to State Road 49 in Chesterton. Crash cleanup there involving a semi and a couple of other vehicles. Injuries involved as well. Just one lane is getting by as you make your way through the area. On the area expressways on the Illinois side, still high times. Remember, you got a big Bears game on the lakefront tonight. Bears and the Eagles at 7:15 at Soldier Field, so a lot heavier traffic on your inbound expressways, especially. Eden's coming in 48. The Kennedy ends an hour 8 out to the airport. Expect 40. Eisenhower in an hour 20 from I-90 and 50 in for Mannheim. Headed out to the Jane Addams under an hour. Stevenson inbound an hour 7 from the Veterans Tollway to DuSable Lakeshore Drive. 53 in from the Tri-State. Going out to 355 in total. You're at 50. Southside the Ryan 30 minutes out, 20 minutes in. 57 outbound 22. 25 on the outbound Ford. And again, the Bears are in town. DuSable Lakeshore Drive is a nightmare. 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
6: All right, Joe. Neil, sorry. Tonight, mainly clear with patchy fog late, a low of 53. Areas of fog to start tomorrow. Otherwise, sun fading behind clouds and remaining warm with a high of 77. We've got 70 at O'Hare, 74 Aurora, 67 Lakefront at 520. Our top story this hour. A man is dead after a family argument in the Southside's Grand Crossing neighborhood. It erupted in gunfire. We'll tell you about the story coming up at 5:31. Well, 1,000 people will be walking through Lincoln Park this weekend to raise money and awareness for Parkinson's disease. One person every 6 minutes will be diagnosed. Carrie McKeo with the Parkinson's Foundation says, while those numbers are startling, people are living longer and more people are talking about it and sharing their stories.
11: So that has helped increase awareness, but really it is on the rise. Most people do know someone who has Parkinson's disease.
6: Moving Day raises money and encourages exercise, a key to longevity for those with PD. The event will be Sunday in Lincoln Park. McKeo hopes to raise $400,000 for the Midwest Walk. 5:21, time for healthy eating.
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1: Iranian officials are pessimistic about reaching a deal to end the war with the U.S. and reopen the Strait of Hormuz before November's midterm elections.

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15: It is 528. Traffic and weather together on the 8th. A busy night on the roads, Neil.
16: Yes, it is, and we have a problem on the tollways. We're going to start on the tri-state northbound traffic getting really heavy, passing 127th to before 95th Street. You have a crash blocking the left lane and a Gaper's delay coming southbound with it. We're looking in northwest Indiana. Still a really big delay on the Indiana Toll Road eastbound into Chesterton, Willow Creek to State Road 49. Crash cleanup much earlier involving a semi, multiple vehicles. There were injuries involved as well. You are getting by just in one lane. Again, the Indiana Toll Road eastbound, making your way towards State Road 49. Big travel times, especially on your inbound expressways with the Bears playing tonight. The Eden's coming in about 45. No delays outbound. Head to the inbounds at hour 10 from O'Hare, 42 off the junction. Outbound 22 to Montrose, the same in the express, about 40 to get out to O'Hare. The Eisenhower inbounds an hour 20 from I-90 into the Jane Byrne interchange, 50 if you're coming in from Mannheim. The outbound side of 290 at 35 to Mannheim Road.

0: Close to an hour to I-90. Stevenson inbound at an hour 7 from the Veterans Tollway to the lakefront. 53 in from the Tri-State. Going outbound on the Stevenson, 28 to Cicero Avenue, the Midway Airport exit. 37 to the Tri-State and 50 to head out to 355. Southside Roadway is the Dan Ryan, 30 minutes out, 20 minutes in. 57, not too bad, about 18 either way. Heavy on the Bishop Ford through the work zone outbound. 25 minutes to drive out to 80-94. Through Salvo Lake Shore Drive, packed in near Soldier Field. Bears and the Eagles tonight kick off at 7:15. Southbound, your delay starts before North Avenue. From the Metro Traffic Center, next report, 538 on News Radio 105.9 WBBM.
1: All right, Neil, 70 degrees now, sunny skies at 529.
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1: It's 5:30. Good evening. Happy Monday night. I'm Lisa Fielding. Here are the top stories on News Radio WBBM. A family argument escalates into a fatal shooting on Chicago's South Side.
3: This is Sarah Herrera. 5 years after a Chicago police officer opened fire on the 606, a misconduct investigation could now cost him his job.
1: A potential obstacle to aldermen approving the sale of Chicago's parking meter contract appears to be ironed out. And President Trump contradicts the U.S. ambassador to China, insisting he never offered to sell American weapons to Beijing. Sports, big night for the Bears, hosting the Eagles for Monday Night Football. In business,
4: Wall Street ends lower today as the standoff between the U.S. and Iran drags on. The Dow down 347 points. The NASDAQ down 248. The S&P lost 60. I'm Tom Busby at Bloomberg.
1: 70 degrees at 531. A family argument turns violent. One person shot and killed. WBBM's Carolina Garibay has details on the shooting.
5: Chicago police say around 10:40 p.m., officers arrived to 76th and Eberhard and found a 54-year-old man with gunshot wounds to his chest, abdomen, and legs. He was taken to the University of Chicago Medical Center, where he was pronounced dead. Police say they were told by a witness that an argument had erupted. The alleged shooter became hostile toward the victim and asked him to step outside. That's when relatives heard three gunshots. The victim was reportedly the boyfriend of the suspect's sister. Police say the alleged shooter fled the scene. An investigation is ongoing. Carolina Garibe, News Radio 105.9 WBBM.
1: More than 5 years after a CPD officer opened fire on a man running from police, the case could finally lead to his termination.
3: Lieutenant Mike Keeney fired three shots at the armed suspect on the 606 trail back in 2021. None of the shots fired hit the man, who police said was armed and wanted for burglary and carjacking. COPA now says body camera video shows the suspect was running away and climbing a fence when Keeney fired, meaning he was not an immediate threat. Former police superintendent David Brown disagreed with COPA and said the shooting was justified, but a police board member has now ruled the case should move forward, putting Keeney's job in jeopardy. Sarah Herrera, News Radio 105.9 WBBM.
1: Chicago aldermen this week may find it easier to vote yes on that sale of the city's parking meter contract.
6: There is a deadline.
7: And Northside Alderwoman Lenny Monahoppenworth says she knows her colleagues worked hard to negotiate a deal approving the sale of the meters to the Stone Peak Partners private equity group by Wednesday's deadline.
6: We as a body have an obligation to move us forward.
7: But some aldermen balked at the deal in the spring because of Stone Peak's ownership of the charter flight company Omni Air, whose clients include the Department of Homeland Security. Now executives say another company has agreed to buy Omni in an announcement made one day before aldermen are set to vote on the sale in exchange for a $75 million transaction fee.
8: You think you're a yes?
6: I won't say that now, but I want to support this deal.
7: We're at City Hall, Jeff Buckles, News Radio 105.9. WBBM.
1: Well, big week for Cubs and White Sox fans. 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
9: A year after beating the Padres in the wild card round at Wrigley Field, Craig Counsell's Cubs are underdogs this time in a best of three series that starts late Tuesday night in San Diego.
10: Machado and Tatis are obviously still there, and Merrill, two main guys in the bullpen, are still there. Same team, different venue. There's quite a few different players in the way I look at it.
9: Same team, different channel. The Cubs Padres games 1 and 2 are at 9 p.m. The White Sox Astros series has first pitches at 4 p.m., but the regional networks Marquee and CHSN are done for the year, and the Cubs and Sox playoff games can only be seen on Peacock and NBC Sports Network, stations you may not have. 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
1: It is 5:34. President Trump contradicting his own ambassador to China, who had said the president asked Xi Jinping of Beijing to buy American weapons.
8: On Fox News Sunday, David Perdue noted the president told Xi the U.S. sells weapons to nations around the world.
11: He actually asked President Xi would he like to buy some at one point.
8: Today in the Oval Office, the president appeared confused when a reporter asked,
12: is that accurate? Did you make such a suggestion?
13: To China?
12: To China.
13: You mean to Taiwan?
12: No, to China. That's what he said.
13: I never heard of that one. I'm going to have to ask him.
8: But quickly pivoted.
13: They probably like to buy it because we do make better equipment than them, so maybe it's a good idea.
8: The State Department earlier tried to distance itself from Purdue's statements, saying U.S. law bans arms sales to China. Sagar Meghani at the White House.
1: Now to Cornell, where a woman who is going by the name of Jane Doe has filed a lawsuit alleging she was gang raped 2 years ago at a fraternity there, and no criminal charges were filed at the time. Cornell says the seven frat members who were accused faced suspensions and expulsions, but her attorney says they were only offered to mitigate the punishments against them by writing essays. ABC's Aaron Katursky tells us New York prosecutors are now planning to reopen a criminal investigation.
14: The young woman identified as Jane Doe alleged that in October 2024, members of Chi Phi plied her with alcohol, forced her to snort ketamine, and then took turns engaging in sexual acts with her. No criminal charges were filed. Her civil lawsuit included this screenshot from a Snapchat group chat claiming one of the frat brothers invited others to join the alleged assault. The district attorney told us he never saw it at the time.
1: The DA now will present evidence to a grand jury as it faces questions from the public about why there were no criminal prosecutions in that case. And a third man has been arrested in connection to the death of a woman found hanging from a tree in the South.
15: A Mississippi judge set a $5 million bond for a third man charged in the death of a black woman whose body was found hanging from a tree in August. Police disclosed last week that Tasia Fortune was dead before her body was staged in a tree behind an abandoned house in Jackson. Fortune was black, and the discovery of her body stoked fear because the scene recalled actual lynchings in the state. Police believe Fortune was killed in a dispute over drugs. The three men charged so far in the case are also black. I'm Lisa Dwyer.
1: It's 5:36.
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1: 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In Franklin Park, the S&K on Manheim and Fullerton has gas for $4.33 a gallon. In Bedford Park, the Speedway on Archer and Columbia has gas for $4.59 a gallon. Looking ahead,
18: this is Terry Keschner. We may finally know the fate of Amelia Earhart.
19: We will have solved the greatest mystery of the 20th century.
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0: All right, Lisa. Bears and the Eagles tonight at Soldier Field. Kickoff at 7:15. A lot of traffic coming into downtown across most of your expressways. We'll start in the north suburbs on the Edens, coming inbound 45 minutes to get to the Kennedy Junction. Kennedy inbound from O'Hare's at an hour 10. 42 off the Edens, outbound 22 to Montrose. 40 out to the airport. The express lane's closed right now, getting set to open up on the inbound side to alleviate alleviate some of this heavy traffic on the inbound Kennedy. The Eisenhower ends at hour 20 from I-90 and 50 in for Mannheim. The turnaround trip, 35 to Mannheim Road, in under an hour now to the Jane Addams. Stevenson in an hour 5 from 355 in, 52 between the Tri-State and the Lakefront. Outbound, you're at 37 to 294, 50 to ride out to 355. Southside Expressways, the Dan Ryan 25 out, 18 minutes in. 57 about 18 either way, just a 3-minute delay. Bishop Ford outbound at 25 coming inbound, just a little heavy approaching the Dan Ryan. DeSable Lakeshore Drive, just a little heavy either way at Soldier Field. It's actually really bad on either side. Of course, the Bears again playing tonight at Soldier Field. Your southbound delay starts at around North Avenue. On the tollways, the Tri-State remains heavy northbound, passing 127th to near 95th. Crash cleanup continues on the left shoulder, and a delay continues in Northwest Indiana on the toll road eastbound, making your way towards State Road 49, a crash getting cleaned up there. 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
20: The WBBM AccuWeather with a forecast, mostly clear tonight, pretty comfortable night. Down to 53, there will be some fog out there late tonight and tomorrow morning, and then partly sunny and warm for tomorrow, up to 77, mostly cloudy Wednesday, rain in the afternoon, the high 73. Right now, Lakefront 68, Midway 70, 71, LaGrange, O'Hare 70, going down to 53. I'm AccuWeather meteorologist John Feerick.
1: It is 5:40. Famed aviator Amelia Earhart disappeared on a flight over the Pacific Ocean in 1937. Now her fate may soon be known.
18: A 17-person team, including researchers from Purdue University, begins its journey on Saturday to a remote island in the Pacific where the wreckage of Amelia Earhart's plane may have been spotted. Richard Pettigrew is executive director of the Archaeological Legacy Institute and is leading the expedition to solve one of the great mysteries of the 20th century.
21: It is hundreds of miles from the nearest inhabited place, but it does happen to be the island where much other evidence indicates that Amelia Earhart and Fred Noonan ended up their trip back in 1937. So it's important for us to go there and look at it. We have to identify it. We have to confirm the hypothesis that it is, in fact, the wreckage of the Electra aircraft.
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1: The most powerful rocket ever built has taken a major step forward in its testing.
22: 3, 2, 1.
23: With that enormous roar, SpaceX Starship is hoisted from the launch pad on 16 million pounds of thrust. The goal is to send Starship into low Earth orbit for the first time, testing the capabilities of the rocket to get to the moon. If everything checks out, NASA plans to use the Starship to carry humans to the lunar surface as early as next year. Jim Ryan, ABC News.
1: And Seoul is waiting for a response after Ukraine's leader unilaterally revealed information on North Korean prisoners.
24: South Korea has demanded an apology from Ukraine after President Volodymyr Zelensky revealed in a speech what Seoul says was supposed to be a secret transfer of two North Korean prisoners of war to South Korea. South Korean President Lee Jae-myung quickly accused Ukraine of violating a non-disclosure agreement, which Ukraine denies. The two soldiers were captured on a Ukraine-Russia battlefield in early 2025. South Korea had urged Ukraine not to send them back to North Korea, fearing persecution. The situation strained relations between the two countries, with South Korea expressing strong regret of Ukraine's actions on Sunday. I'm Charles Diledesma.
1: At the editor's desk today is Patrick Rushman, and later Adit Jagannathan. Our writer Cecilia Fergakis, our assistant producer Annie Kozel, traffic producer Anton Peters, and our broadcast managing editor Zach Weber.
25: Whether it's the high-stakes battle over who controls Chicago public schools, taxing and spending, and where the Bears will play football, what happens on Election Day hits right here at home.
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1: An iconic hot dog brand with red frankenfurters is getting rid of its usual dye and will instead use a pigment extracted from crushed insects. What? Okay. W.A. Bean, based in Bangor, Maine, is famous for its fiery red lynx, which are referred to locally as red snappers. Historically, they've been made with red dye 3, but instead they're pivoting to pulverized cochineal bugs. They're native to Mexico and the southwest U.S. and were used by the Aztecs to dye royal robes. Wow. W.A. Bean says the dogs still taste the same. So, all right, there you go. But I learned all about that now. And a Texas driver is in hot water with the law after he crashed through the front of a closed grocery store because he had to use the restroom. The bizarre incident happened in the morning, and the 60-year-old man's excuse is what he was mad he couldn't get into the store. The department posted pictures of the storefront, adding they advised people to find an open business to do their business. Now, I've had to pee pretty bad sometimes, but I would never like drive my car into a storefront. That's for sure. All right. 5:46. Chris, you don't have to comment on that. All right. It's time for sports, sponsored by D&W Law Group. And we're talking Bears. We're talking baseball. And here's Chris Emma.
29: Thank you, Lisa. Part of why the Bears were put under the primetime lights tonight is because of Caleb Williams. He's a rising star taking flight now in year 3, a draw to watch this budding team in Chicago. But Williams is sidelined for this game and likely more due to a hamstring injury. Instead, it will be a 38-year-old Case Keenum getting an opportunity at quarterback. It's a 7:15 kickoff along the lakefront with the Eagles visiting. The Bears have full faith in Keenum, who's confident in large part because of Ben Johnson by his side.
30: He's going to go down as probably the best play caller, play designer, coach, all of the above when it's all said and done. I mean, some of the stuff that man does is unbelievable. And the way he sees the game, the way he's able to prepare guys, the way he's able to lead. Man, I'm the biggest Ben Johnson fan.
29: In baseball, the postseason stage is set. The White Sox are in Houston for a best of three with the Astros. Those first two games have been scheduled for 4 o'clock. It will be a bullpen game for both teams starting tomorrow in Game 1. The Cubs are in San Diego for their wildcard series with the Padres. Game 1 is set for 9 o'clock tomorrow night. You can, of course, hear each game with the local broadcast on 104.3 The Score. With sports at 16 and 46, I'm Chris Sema, 104.3 The Score for News Radio 105.9 WBB.
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0: All right, guys, a lot of Bears traffic coming inbound on most of your expressways. Kennedy ends at hour 10 from O'Hare into downtown. The express lanes are set to open on the inbound side to help out with some of the traffic. On the Eisenhower in an hour 20 from I-90 in, 50 to drive in from Mannheim. Stevenson's an hour 5 in from the Veterans Tollway, 52 to drive in from the Tri-State to get to DuSable Lakeshore Drive. Of course, DuSable Lakeshore Drive is packed in on either side, getting anywhere near Soldier Field. Your southbound delay starts at North Avenue and brings you in spots to the field. Looking at the tollways, Tri-State northbound before 95th, crash getting cleaned up on the shoulder, and then you're heavy from the Bensonville Bridge to Balmoral. Pretty heavy southbound from the Bensonville Bridge down to Ogden. In the northwest suburbs, Route 53 crowded like usual because of ongoing construction at Kirchhoff in the right lane on both sides. Southwest suburbs are back up on I-80 eastbound in spots from LaGrange to 57, and then you're heavy from Kedzie to the Tri-State. Northwest Indiana, a delay on 8094 eastbound in spots between Kennedy Avenue and I-65. The toll road eastbound packed in from Willow Creek to before State Road 49 in Chesterton. Crash cleanup there involving a semi. All lanes are blocked. Just the shoulder is open. Becky, we appreciate the call. The WBBM Mercedes-Benz of Hoffman Estates traffic tip line, 855-780-ROAD. Again, it's going to take you a while to come into the city, making your way into downtown because of the Bears game tonight. Kickoff at 7:15. 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
20: WBBM, Accu with the forecast. Nice out there this evening for the Bears game. A mostly clear sky tonight. Down to 53. There could be some fog late tonight, tomorrow morning, and then partly sunny and warm for tomorrow, up to 77. Mostly cloudy tomorrow night, low 62. Still warm Wednesday, but it looks like some rain comes in the afternoon, the high 73. Right now, Lakefront 68, Midway 70. 67, Vernon Hills, O'Hare 70, going down to 53. I'm AccuWeather meteorologist John Fear.
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2: 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Last year, they say they kept about 55,000 pounds of material out of landfills and gave teachers roughly $1,600 worth of free art supplies each month. 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
1: Well, it's uniquely American, an American thing. Witty church signs aimed at inspiring and attracting drivers and passerbys.
8: Many churches across America have roadside signs with frequently changing messages that range from the practical to the witty to the profound. It's an effort to inspire and attract drivers and passersby that's uniquely popular in churches across the U.S., the quintessential land of open roads and advertisements. For the last few decades, pastors have gotten creative, aiming to brighten a commuter's day and maybe convince a lapsed Christian that it's not all fire and brimstone inside. Among the classics are weather puns such as "too hot to keep changing signs," "sin bad," "Jesus good," "details inside," "forecast," "God reigns and the sun shines." I'm Julie Walker.
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19: The Trump administration today releasing new fuel economy standards, rolling back years of anti-pollution requirements for gas-powered cars and trucks, ending a mandate that the Department of Transportation says forced U.S. automakers to produce more expensive EVs that a lot of Americans didn't want. Wall Street on edge today because of the standoff between the U.S. and Iran, with officials in Tehran saying no deal to end the war and reopen the Strait of Hormuz looks likely to happen before November's midterm elections. And at the closing bell, all the major averages down 0.2%, with the Dow falling 347 points, the Nasdaq down 248, the S&P lower by 60, and oil was flat today, closed at $92.60 a barrel. And now it still has to be approved by the NHL, but hockey's New York Islanders, the latest major sports franchise to sell roughly 15% of its team to a handful of private investors, giving the team a $3 billion valuation. I'm Bloomberg's Tom Busby on News Radio 105.9 WBBM.
1: We've got crash cleanup continuing on the Indiana Toll Road, plus lots of traffic going on. Stick around. We'll be back with traffic next.
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1: 5:58, traffic and weather together on the 8. It's been busy from the get-go, Neil Fiorito.
0: It really has, and it continues to stay busy. Of course, the Bears aren't kicking off until 7:15 tonight. Along the lakefront against the Eagles at 7:15. A lot of traffic coming into downtown on most of your expressways. And, of course, a lot of traffic on DuSable Lakeshore Drive. You're trying to get to Soldier Field. The Indiana Toll Road, still a problem. Eastbound, jammed up traffic passing Willow Creek and Portage to State Road 49. And Chesterton, crash cleanup there. Earlier semi-crash, still blocking all lanes. You are getting by only on the shoulder. On the Edens coming inbound, you're about 40 minutes. Kennedy inbound, heavy from Cumberland to pass to Wintrust Muro near North Avenue, an hour 5 inbound. 40 minutes in from the junction, and guess what? The express lane's now open on the inbound side. Hop in. You're going to save about 15 minutes if you do. The Eisenhower ends at hour 10 from I-9. 90 and the Stevensons about an hour still coming in from 355 to DuSable Lakeshore Drive. The Dan Ryan 23 out, 18 minutes in. 57 either way, about 18. The Ford outbound 27. A lot of traffic getting through the ongoing work zone. And as mentioned, DuSable Lakeshore Drive packed in, getting ready for the Bears kickoff at 7:15. From the Metro Traffic Center, next report, 608 News Radio 105.9 WBBM.
1: All right, Neil, a beautiful night, though, on tap to beat the Bears game or anywhere outside. Temperatures right now in the 70s. Mainly clear tonight, a low of 55. Could get some morning fog. Tomorrow's high of 77. 70 at both airports, 67. Lakefront, 74 in Aurora.
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1: This is Terry Keschner. Chicago's immigrant community says a new federal rule hurts families who get help from the government.
0: Pro-Palestinian activists call on Illinois to sell off investments in companies that deal with the Israeli government. Plus, President Trump is teasing new peace talks with Iran. Latest on that ahead from ABC News. The Bears preparing to host the Eagles for Monday Night Football. And in business,
2: I'm Tom Busby at Bloomberg. Down arrows on Wall Street with no movement forward on U.S.-Iran talks. The Dow falling 347 points. The Nasdaq down 248. The S&P lost 60.
0: Sunny skies, 70 degrees now at 6 o'clock.
3: From ABC News, I'm Stephanie Officer. The war with Iran now entering its eighth month. President Trump still claims it'll end soon, but he rejected a deal Iran offered to reopen the Strait of Hormuz. ABC's Andrew Dimbert.
4: President Trump says he expects more talks with Iran this week, but he's also leaving open the possibility that the U.S. could resume bombing. Iran's foreign minister says they are prepared for whatever outcome. Today, a U.S. official confirming eight Marines were recently injured in an Iranian attack on a ship in the Strait of Hormuz. The official saying the injuries were not significant.
3: The mother of Tasia Fortune now speaking out after a third person was charged in the staging of her daughter's death. Fortune's body was found hanging from a tree behind an abandoned house in Jackson, Mississippi last month. The discovery of Fortune, who was black, initially led some officials to call for a federal civil rights investigation. Her mother, Christy Spivey, distraught as she spoke to reporters.
5: She didn't deserve that at all. I don't care. You know, not just that it's my daughter or just anybody. I mean, I would expect anybody to fight for their child. If they were done like that, you know, I don't see how you couldn't.
3: Jackson police suspect the mother of four was actually killed beforehand and the hanging was staged to distract from the murder. A massive cleanup underway following the weekend's deadly nor'easter. It flooded the Jersey Shore, uprooted trees in New York City, killing at least one person. Now it's in northern New England. ABC meteorologist Samara Theodore.
6: The good news is the worst of it is over. Now, the tail end of the storm still packing a little punch. So that includes parts of the Delmarva Peninsula, more so southern Maryland into New England as well for minor to moderate high tide flooding. But that should also dwindle as we head through the overnight hours.
3: Lindsay Lohan is back with a new Netflix project alongside Henry Golding in Return to You. It's about a powerful attorney who gets mailed a DVD from a dying woman meant for her husband. Lohan's character sets out to find him with only that DVD. Lohan is also producing the film. 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
11: 6:03, September 28th. Thanks for coming along with us this Monday evening. I'm Sarah Herrera. If you're not ready for fall, tomorrow's weather is on your side. We're headed back to 77 after some morning fog. At this moment, 66 degrees downtown Chicago. And we'll have your AccuWeather five-day forecast coming up. But first, let's get you caught up with our top story on News Radio WBBM. A new federal policy could prevent immigrants from getting permanent residency if they receive public assistance. It's a rule that immigrant advocates say is bad for families and the community. WBBM's Terry Keschner reports.
1: The Trump administration's new public charge regulation puts green card applications at risk for those applicants who are using health and social services programs, things like SNAP benefits and Medicaid. Adriana Cadena is executive director of the Protecting Immigrant Families Coalition.
12: It squeezes families into a situation where they have to decide whether they can get the help that their family needs or if they want to be able to proceed or have an opportunity to apply for a green card.
1: Edith Avila Hesser is with the Coalition for Immigrant and Refugee Rights.
13: All Illinoisans, citizens and non-citizens, are impacted. We also know that this new public charge rule is yet another strategy to cause panic and fear among immigrant communities.
1: 22 states, including Illinois, are suing the Trump administration to block the public charge rule. Terry Keschner, News Radio 105.9 WBBM.
11: Another government policy drew protesters downtown today. Dozens gathered at a busy corner in the Loop to protest the meeting of an obscure state board. The protest centered on how the state invests for public worker pension funds.
14: You've probably never heard of the Illinois State Board of Investment. It manages the investments that bankroll the state's public worker pension funds. And with about $36 billion in assets, it's a big job.
15: ISB, what do you say?
14: But these demonstrators outside ISB's offices at Randolph and LaSalle say the state's worker pensions should not hold stock in companies that do business with Israel, following that country's response to the October 7th attack by Hamas.
16: Those same companies are invested in ICE raids that have taken place in Chicago.
14: Protest organizer Nick Seuss calls out Cadre Holdings, which owns a company that makes chemical irritants used by federal authorities during Operation Midway Blitz. These demonstrators are targeting State Treasurer Michael Frerichs, who's an officer of ISB.
16: He stands his ground in staying invested in them.
14: Frerichs released a statement through his office which says in part it's his responsibility to get the best returns for Illinois taxpayers. We're in the Loop. Jeff Buckles, News Radio 105.9. WBBM.
11: Turning now to the Southwest Side, new details tonight about the shooting of a one-year-old girl over the weekend. Prosecutors say 38-year-old Devaris Washington walked into the living room of an apartment near 64th and Mozart, carrying a cordless drill in one hand and a Glock equipped with a machine gun conversion device in the other. They say Washington meant to pull the trigger on the drill, but instead pulled the trigger on the gun, firing three rounds. One struck the toddler in the back of the head as she slept in her car seat. Prosecutors say Washington initially told police the shot came through a window, then admitted the gun was inside the apartment. The girl remains in critical condition. Washington was ordered detained pending trial. Elsewhere on the west side, Chicago police are explaining why officers shot a dog in the Lawndale neighborhood this morning.
17: CPD says they got a call about a domestic disturbance near Douglas and Homan shortly before 7:30 a.m. When officers arrived, a pit bull allegedly charged at them. That's when officers shot the dog, which was then taken away to get medical attention. CPD says both officers had minor injuries. An investigation is ongoing. Carolina Garibe, News Radio 105.9 WBBM.
11: Turning now to the western suburbs, today a Kane County judge sentenced a man to 15 years in prison in the brutal kidnapping and beating of a woman in 2023. Darnell Rhodes of Elgin was found guilty of aggravated kidnapping last year. Prosecutors say he and another man abducted a woman in 2023, held her captive for about a day, and beat and stabbed her. The woman survived that attack but suffered several injuries, including a broken rib, a broken finger, and a number of stab wounds. She was on hand for Rhodes' trial. The 35-year-old was given credit for about 3.5 years of time served. He must serve at least 85% of his sentence under Illinois law. And as Chicago's workday winds down, the danger for pedestrians appears to pick up.
18: 5 p.m. is the busiest time for car crashes involving pedestrians. That's according to Chicago traffic data from 2021 through this past April, analyzed by a personal injury law firm. While Mark Carno and Associates tracked an 8 a.m. spike, the number of crashes almost doubled by 5 p.m. Failure to yield the right-of-way is the overwhelming cause, followed by failure to slow down. They saw a 35% increase in crashes over the last 5 years. The biggest hotspot is the Loop, followed by the South Loop, especially near Dearborn Park and along Roosevelt Road. 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
11: 608, traffic and weather together on the 8th. We're seeing some crash cleanup continue along the Indiana Toll Road. Here to tell us about it, Abby Ryan.
19: Well, Sarah, if you're on the Indiana Toll Road, watch out for this crash. It's eastbound, jammed from just past Willow Creek, the Portage Toll Plaza, to State Road 49 in Chesterton. Cleanup of an earlier semi-crash. All lanes are blocked still. Just the shoulder is open. Chicago Skyway looks good. The other side, westbound Indiana Toll Road is okay. I-65 looks great both ways. 8094 eastbound. Stop and go from Klein to before Broadway with a stall in the right lane. Westbound, you're okay. I-80 eastbound, heavy from Kedzie to 294. Route 53 northbound, heavy I-90 to Euclid. Southbound jammed Rand Road to Algonquin. A rollover crash in a lane. See it? Call us. Let us know which lane is blocked. Our WBBM Mercedes-Benz of Hoffman Estates traffic tip line, 855-780 Road. 88 westbound slows from Route 59 to Eola. Tri-State North slows from the Bensonville Bridge to Balmoral. Southbound heavy Bensonville Bridge to Ogden. 75th to 95th and I-80 past Halstead. The Edens inbound 32. Outbound clear. Kennedy outbound 23 to Montrose. 53. Make it 43 out to the airport. The express lanes are on the inbound side 5 minutes faster than the 30-minute ride from the Edens Junction. 58 O'Hare Inn. It's heavy from Coverland past the Wintrust Mural and North Avenue over to the Jane Byrne Interchange. I-190 eastbound. Heavy Bessie Coleman to 294. Eisenhower Inn an hour and 5. Stevenson Inn 53 from 355. Inbound Dan Ryan 16. Outbound 22. Next report from the Metro Traffic Center at 618. 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
11: September still can't decide what season it is in. We dropped down to 53 tonight. We have a ways to fall, though. Right now, Aurora experiencing 72 degrees. That's one of our warmest spots. Waukegan, a little cooler at 65, but we're going to rebound to 77 tomorrow after some morning fog. Wednesday stays warm at 73, but brings occasional afternoon rain. It's 610.
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30: When you breathe well, you live better. 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
11: It's 6:13. 1,000 people are hitting the pavement in Lincoln Park this weekend, all in the name of fighting Parkinson's.
0: One person every 6 minutes will be diagnosed with Parkinson's.
31: The amount of people with Parkinson's disease continues to grow. Right now, it is the fastest growing neurological disease, outpacing Alzheimer's.
0: Carrie McKeo with the Parkinson's Foundation says, while those numbers are startling, people are living longer and more people are talking about it and sharing their stories.
31: So that has helped increase awareness, but really it is on the rise. Most people do know someone who has Parkinson's disease.
0: But more people diagnosed are living and thriving thanks to events like Moving Day, which raises money and encourages exercise, a key to longevity.
31: That is why our walk is around exercise and movement, because it's so important for people with Parkinson's disease.
0: 1.1 million people in the U.S. alone are currently living with PD. The Midwest chapter of the Parkinson's Foundation hopes to raise $400,000 from this weekend's Moving Day walk. Lisa Fielding, News Radio. 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
11: Sunglasses, a sweatshirt, and an umbrella? It's all needed coming up in the five-day AccuWeather forecast.
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5: A really nice evening out there. It's going to be nice for the Bears game this evening weather-wise, and we'll have a mostly clear sky for tonight, down to 53. Be some fog out there late tonight and tomorrow morning, and then tomorrow another warm day. Sunshine mixing with some clouds. We're up to 77, mostly cloudy tomorrow night, the low 62. And then cloudy Wednesday. Looks like we'll see some rain in the afternoon. The high 73 to round out September, and then looks like we'll have rain Thursday to start off October, and some of that could be heavy. The high 72, still perhaps a little bit of rain or drizzle to start Friday, then clouds break for some sunshine. The high 64. Right now, Lakefront 67, Midway 68, 65 Kenosha, O'Hare 68 going out of 53. I'm AccuWeather meteorologist John Furyk.
11: All lanes remain blocked on the Indiana Toll Road. We'll have that coming up in just a minute. But first, sports. The Bears are set for the primetime lights of Soldier Field kickoff just under an hour away along the lakefront. The Bears are looking to bounce back. They'll have to do so against the unbeaten Eagles. It's a 7:15 start time at Soldier Field. And in baseball, the playoffs start up tomorrow. Chicago has two ball clubs represented. Here's Chris Emma of 104.3 The Score with more.
6: Alex Bregman has played 10 seasons in the major leagues. He's been to the postseason all 10 times. It's part of why the Cubs were drawn to Bregman on a deal worth $175 million. He's not just an all-star caliber third baseman, but also a winner. It seems the only thing that could keep Bregman out of the postseason this year was an eye swollen shut, but Bregman is ready to go as the Cubs start up their three-game wildcard series in San Diego. The opener begins tomorrow night at 9 o'clock. For Bregman, there's nothing like playoff baseball.
7: It's the best kind of baseball there is. It's so much fun. Every pitch, whether you're on defense or on offense or running the bases, just means so much. And the pressure's at an all-time high. The fans are having a blast. Games are close. It's the best pitchers versus the best hitters on every team, and you're getting after it. So there's nothing like playoff baseball.
6: The Cubs took the season series with the Padres. They, of course, bested San Diego in three games last fall, though those games were at Wrigley Field. This time around, the Padres will play host at Petco Park. The White Sox head off to Houston for their best of three wildcard series with the Astros. Those first two games are scheduled for 4 o'clock starts. The White Sox lost their lead in the AL Central, which was won by the Guardians. If they win this series in Houston, it will be a trip to Cleveland due up next. And on the ice, the Blackhawks drop the puck on the new season tomorrow night. They'll start up in Las Vegas with the Golden Knights. That's a 9:30 puck drop. It, of course, marks Patrick Kane's return in a Blackhawks sweater. With sports at 16:46, I'm Chris Semmel, 104.3 The Score for News Radio, 105.9 WBBM.
11: Time for the AccuWeather 5-Day, or rather, traffic and weather together on the 8th, sponsored by Shaw's Crab House. Tell us about this rollover right now on Route 53. Abby Ryan.
19: Well, right now, Sarah, if you're on Route 53, headed on the southbound side, watch out for delays. It is jammed to Palatine to Algonquin. Right before Algonquin, this rollover crash blocking all of the lanes there as well, all the local lanes. You can use the express to get by northbound, heavy from I-90 to Northwest Highway. Another place where all lanes are blocked is the Indiana Toll Road eastbound, jammed from the Portage Toll Plaza to State Road 49, Chesterton. An earlier semi-crash still blocks all lanes. Only the shoulder is open right now. Now, if you're on 8094 eastbound, stop and go Kennedy Avenue to Broadway. A stall blocks the right lane. The inbound Kennedy travel time for the airport to downtown, 50 minutes, 30 coming in from the Junction. Inbound Eden's a 28-minute ride. Outbound Kennedy, 40 back to the airport. If you're on the inbound Eisenhower, an hour and 3 I-90 and 40 coming in from Mannheim. Outbound 50 to I-90. Stevenson in 48, 39 on the outbound side. And the Dan Ryan in 16, outbound 22. 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
11: A quiet night, a warm Tuesday, and then some rain. We fall to 53 tonight, reach 77 tomorrow. At the moment, 72 in Aurora, 65 in Waukegan, and Wheeling experiencing 67 degrees. Our top story this hour, a vote to approve the sale of Chicago's parking meter contract could go down a little easier for aldermen opposed to the deal now that the company that wants to buy them has eliminated a potential reason to reject the sale. We'll have much more on this story coming up at 6:31. Now it's time for A Minute for Kids.
1: 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Most healthy children do not need multivitamins if their pediatrician says they're growing at a normal rate and eating a variety of foods. Fat, protein, carbohydrates, vitamins, and minerals are important parts of a healthy diet that should come primarily from a diverse diet. Some multivitamins also carry certain risks. 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I'm Dr. Brian Porter for News Radio 105.9 WBBM.
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16: 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The sacred, yes. It's choosing delight, rest, and pleasure on purpose. Because saying yes to yourself, that's the thing that finally lets you fill your table with everybody else. Come find your sacred yes with me. Follow

0: 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Is it? I'm Susie Welch. I host a podcast called Becoming You. People think, okay, an A plus life is not available to me, but there is a way. 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
1: Boeing was about to start deliveries of those aircraft, and that sent shares down 7%. And that weighed on Wall Street, along with waning hopes for some kind of deal to reopen the Strait of Hormuz and end the war with Iran anytime soon. With that, the Dow today down 347 points, the NASDAQ down 248, the S&P lower by 60. Oil was flat. It closed at $92.60 a barrel. SpaceX launching an unmanned Starship rocket on its first ever orbital test flight. That could pave the way to start regular launches to place Starlink satellites in space. And more than 70 motorcycles belonging to the piano man, Billy Joel, will hit the auction block at Christie's in New York in November. I'm Bloomberg's Tom Busby on News Radio 105.9 WBBM.
2: It's 6:26. The calendar is packed this week for Chicago sports fans.
3: Monday Night Football. The Cubs and White Sox are in the postseason, and the Bulls and Blackhawks are preparing for their seasons. Mark Gannis of Sports Corp Limited tells the Noon Business Hour that this week Chicago will live up to its reputation as a passionate sports town. Bars and restaurants will cash in.
4: What you're going to find now is, with the White Sox starting at like 4 in the afternoon, the Cubs starting in the evening, the sports bars and sports restaurants are going to be jam-packed from the mid-afternoon till the wee hours of the morning. And that's exciting. That's great for business.
3: The Cubs and Sox were last in the playoffs in 2020, but that was the COVID year. It's the last time the White Sox and Cubs played postseason games together in front of fans. Was 2008. 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
2: And Governor J.B. Pritzker announced a $4.6 million grant funding to 49 grantees to attract visitors and support tourism across the state. The award includes $2 million to support projects along Route 66 and another $2 million to market destinations and attractions across Illinois, and $654,000 to promote the state internationally. Pritzker said in part that more visitors means more customers for our restaurants, hotels, shops, and local businesses throughout Illinois. And a Glen Ellyn man is accused of bringing a loaded gun into a hospital emergency room and has been denied pretrial release. Prosecutors claim 38-year-old Michael Van Gars of refusing to change into a hospital gown and arguing with security guards before he tried to pull out a gun. Officers were able to disarm and detain Van Gars. Investigators later located that loaded handgun and found fully loaded magazines in his waistband. He faces three counts of aggravated unlawful possession of a weapon. He's due back in court late next month. 6:28, traffic and weather together on the 8th, sponsored by Chevy Drives Chicago. We're still watching this situation on Route 53. Here to tell us about it, Abby Ryan.
5: Oh, right now, we are seeing Sarah on 53 southbound. All lanes are blocked. All local lanes are blocked. Right at Algonquin, it's jammed from Palatine to before Algonquin. With this rollover crash, use the express to get around. Route 53 northbound, that is heavy from I-90 to Northwest Highway. I-80 eastbound, heavy Kedzie to the Tri-State. 8094 eastbound, stop and go from Kennedy Avenue to Broadway with a stall blocking the right lane. And your Indiana Toll Road jammed Willow Creek, or the Portage Toll Plaza, rather, to State Road 49 Chesterton. Crash blocks all lanes. Only the right shoulder is open. Let's give you the rundown of all the travel times on the expressways for the Bears game. The inbound side of the Edens, 22. If you're on the Kennedy inbound, a 45-minute ride O'Hare to downtown. 28 coming in from the Edens Junction. 3 minutes faster on the inbound express lanes. And outbound, 25 to Montrose, 40 out to the airport. Inbound Eisenhower, 58 from I-90. 38 coming in from Mannheim. Outbound, 46. Stevenson in, 46 from 355, 38 in from 294. Outbound 37 to 355, Dan Ryan in, 17 outbound 20. Next report, 638 from the Metro Traffic Center, News Radio 105.9 WBBM.
2: Enjoy another warm one tomorrow, but first, mainly clear and 53 tonight. At this moment, it's 66 degrees downtown Chicago. We're going to have some morning fog tomorrow that gives way to a high of 77. It's 6:30.
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3: Happy Monday evening. I'm Sarah Herrera, and these are the top stories on News Radio WBBM.
4: A potential obstacle to the Chicago parking meter sale is apparently gone. I'm political editor Jeff Buckles at City Hall with the agreement and the reaction.
3: Chicago police shoot and wound a dog on the city's west side. And dozens of pro-Palestinian activists are calling for Illinois to sell off investments in companies that deal with Israel's government. Plus, President Trump is disputing claims from his ambassador to China, insisting he did not offer to sell Beijing American weapons. WBBM Sports, the Cubs and Sox can wait until tomorrow. Tonight, Chicago is a football town with the Bears hosting the Eagles. That game coming up at 7:15. WBBM Business. Wall Street started the week with a case of the Mondays. The Dow lost 347 points. The S&P fell nearly 0.8%. And the NASDAQ dropped 248 points. It's 6:31, and this portion of the news is sponsored by Busey Bank. The company that wants to take over Chicago's parking meter contract says it's eliminated one potential reason for aldermen to reject the deal. WBBM political editor Jeff Buckles reports from City Hall.
4: When the private equity firm called Stone Peak Partners first bid more than $2.5 billion to buy the rest of the city's parking meter contract, some aldermen, including Lenny Monahoppenworth from the North Side, called attention to Stone Peak's ownership of the Omni Air Charter Company, which handles, among other things, deportation flights for the Department of Homeland Security.
5: I have a problem with our government punishing their own people.
4: Now executives say Stone Peak has agreed to sell Omni Air to another company. We don't know how much they sold it for, but the announcement came one day before City Council is set to approve the meter sale in exchange for a $75 million transaction fee.
6: The sale make it easier for you?
5: I mean, All of it matters.
4: Aldermen have until Wednesday to approve the sale. We're at City Hall. Jeff Buckles, News Radio 105.9 WBBM.
3: At least three cars were damaged in a parking garage fire at Oak Park's Fenwick High School this afternoon. Fire officials say the blaze was started by an explosion just after 1:30 p.m., with some students saying they heard a large boom during class. Crews arrived on scene within minutes, and the fire was extinguished around 15 minutes later. The school was briefly evacuated, but everyone was eventually allowed back in. An investigation into the cause of the fire is underway, but a Tesla appears to be involved. And Chicago police shot a dog on the west side this morning.
7: The Chicago Police Department says two officers were responding to a call about a domestic disturbance near Douglas and Homan in the Lawndale neighborhood. When CPD arrived, a pit bull allegedly charged at the officers. One of the cops responded by shooting the dog, which was eventually transported to get medical attention. The officers reportedly sustained minor injuries. An investigation is underway. Carolina Garibe, News Radio 105.9 WBBM.
3: Meanwhile, pro-Palestinian activists say Illinois pension funds that invest in companies doing business with Israel are supporting that country's actions in Gaza, and it's time to sell. Dozens demonstrated in the Loop this morning calling on the state treasurer to sell off Illinois' investments in Israel and in companies that supply its government. Nick Seuss is one of the protest's organizers.
8: We've been coming out here for over 2 years to call out Michael Frerichs and the Illinois State Board of Investment to demand that they divest from corporations that are invested in genocide and destruction of the Palestinian people in Gaza, while also those same companies are invested in ICE raids that have taken place in Chicago.
3: Farrick said in a statement that it is his responsibility to get the best returns for Illinois taxpayers. And the Cubs and White Sox begin their playoff runs this week, but actually watching them could take some work.
9: A stunning 24-game improvement lands the White Sox in the playoffs. Games 1 and 2 in Houston tomorrow and Wednesday begin at 4 o'clock.
10: Yeah, excited about it. I mean, we know where we're going. We know how good a club that they have. We know the challenges that they present with their lineup. Yordan, they've got really good arms. So we played them recently. You know, we've had our challenges with them, and so we understand how good a team they are, but we're excited.
9: But if you want to watch Will Venable's Sox play the Astros, or see the Cubs 9 p.m. games in San Diego Tuesday and Wednesday, CHSN and Marquee won't help. You'll need Peacock or NBC Sports Network, stations not every viewer may have. 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
3: Yesterday, the U.S. ambassador to China and President Trump has asked Chinese President Xi Jinping if he wanted to buy weapons from the United States. And now the State Department is trying to distance the White House from David Perdue's comments on Fox News Sunday. It said in a statement that U.S. law prohibits arms sales to China and that there is no offer or plan to sell arms to China. There are bipartisan concerns over delayed aid packages and weapons orders to Taiwan, which faces a potential Chinese invasion. A weapons deal with China would upend generations of U.S. policy and expose its technology to a potential foe. The news comes days after the U.S. welcomed Xi to D.C. for a state visit. And November 3rd is more than just election day. It's decision day for your neighborhood. From the people who represent us to the taxes you pay, your vote dictates what comes next. Get the facts and the analysis you need with Election Central on WBBMNewsRadio.com. 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
3: 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In Justice, we have the Citgo on 79th and 88th, selling gas for $4.33 per gallon. A little more in Berwyn at the S&K on 16th and Ridgeland, that one's selling gas for $4.67 per gallon. If you see a low gas price, please give us a call, 312-409-GASS. 638, traffic and weather together on the 8th. We're still watching the situation on Route 53. Here's Abby Ryan.
18: All right now, Sarah, if you're on Route 53, headed on the southbound side, that's where it's at. It is all local lanes blocked just before Algonquin. Packed back to Peloton. This rollover crash is blocking all of the local lanes right before

0: Or Algonquin, use the express lanes instead to get around. 8094 eastbound, stop and go Indianapolis to Broadway. Earlier stall cleared. I-65 looks good. Indiana Toll Road, all lanes are blocked still. On the eastbound side, jam from the Portage Toll Plaza to State Road 49 Chesterton. Clean up of an earlier semi crash. Only the right shoulder is open right now. So far, the inbound Edens, that is clear. Kennedy inbound 42 O'Hare to downtown, heavy from Harlem to the Jane Bird Interchange. 27 coming in from the Edens Junction outbound, heavy Jane Bird Interchange to Armitage, and then Lawrence to Harlem, 24 to Montrose, 38 out to the airport. The express lanes pointed inbound, heavy Irving Park to Ohio, but 3 minutes faster than the locals, which again are at 24, so 21 on the express lanes. Eisenhower in, heavy from Mannheim to Harlem and spots from Laramie to the Jane Bird Interchange, 55, I-90, and 37 coming in from Mannheim, outbound heavy Jane Bird Interchange to 1st, 27 to Mannheim, a 45-minute ride to I-90. Outbound side of the Stevenson, heavy Damon to Cicero, 26 to 294, 34 to 355, inbound 38, 355 in, heavy first to Kedzie and solid State Street to DuSable Lakeshore Drive for that first Bears game. Dan Ryan, outbound 15, inbound a 17-minute ride. Next report, 648 from the Metro Traffic Center, News Radio 105.9 WBBM.
1: The WBBM active with a forecast. Mostly clear for tonight. Areas of fog later on down to 53. Some fog to start tomorrow, then partly sunny and warm. High 77, mostly cloudy tomorrow night, the low 62. Then cloudy Wednesday with some rain in the afternoon, the high 73. Right now, Lakefront 67, Midway at 68, 65. Valparaiso, O'Hare 68, going down to 53. I'm AccuWeather meteorologist John Furyk.
2: 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A destination for thrifty artists is closing in Evanston, but it plans to open a new location soon in the city's Edgewater neighborhood.
3: The Waste Shed held multiple sales and a going-away party before closing the doors for good on its space in Evanston last week. Now the Creative Reuse Center is preparing to open at the corner of Foster and Broadway sometime next month. Their location in Humboldt Park remains, and the nonprofit is raising money online to pay for the move, having already secured enough funds for a deposit and the first month's rent. The Waste Shed boasts of saving 55,000 pounds of artist material from going in the landfill last year. 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
2: Nearly 90 years after Amelia Earhart disappeared on a flight over the Pacific Ocean, Purdue University could be on the brink of solving the decades-old mystery.
4: There's something in the lagoon that shouldn't be there.
5: Richard Pettigrew is executive director of the Archaeological Legacy Institute and is leading the expedition that also includes Purdue University and the Purdue Research Foundation to a remote island in the Pacific in an attempt to solve the mystery of the disappearance of Amelia Earhart and her navigator, Fred Noonan. They disappeared during their mission to become the first to fly around the world at the equator. This was back in 1937.
4: We see this in satellite imagery. There's something there. It seems to be pretty big. It seems to be a shiny metal thing.
5: Steve Schultz of Purdue says the 17-person team begins its journey on Saturday.
6: We're either going to rule in the proposition that this is the Electra and at long last we will have solved the greatest mystery of the 20th century, or we'll determine that it's something else. Either way, we're going to find out what it is.
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4: A deaf dog that was given up to a shelter as a puppy is now preparing to deploy with the Michigan National Guard. Axel was surrendered by his original owners after they discovered his condition, but a religious affairs specialist in the Guard saw his potential as a ministry dog and adopted him. Axel has been trained using a system based on American Sign Language and knows more than 50 commands. He'll work alongside his owner to support soldiers during counseling. And now it's time for sports, sponsored by Jewel Osco. Here's Chris Emma.
5: Case Keenum was a standout quarterback at Houston who set records across the board. Despite that, he went undrafted into the NFL. That was back in 2012. It's now year 15 for Keenum, who's still slinging it. The Bears are turning to the 38-year-old Keenum at quarterback as they host the Eagles at Soldier Field. Kickoff is set for 7:15 along the lakefront. This comes with Caleb Williams still sidelined due to a hamstring injury. Tyson Bateman is available, though he only cleared the concussion protocol yesterday. But the Bears had plenty of faith in Keenum. After all, this is not your average third-string quarterback. He's a unique individual who has the confidence of Ben Johnson.
6: He's been a baller from I think the day that he was born, from what I can tell. He's got that way about him. He's got a knack. His teammates gravitate to him. He's up there in years a little bit, but that experience has really paid off for him.
5: In baseball, the postseason slate is set. The White Sox start up action tomorrow afternoon in Houston. Game 1 with the Astros is a 4 o'clock start time. Both ball clubs will be going with bullpen games in that one. Here's manager Will Venable on the White Sox decision.
7: I would anticipate less of a traditional bulk guy in there. Although guys who you might have seen in bulk may pitch in shorter stints. So I think there's a lot on the table, but kind of having a traditional opener followed by, you know, a 3 or 4 inning bulk guy is probably not how we're going to go about it.
5: The Cubs are in San Diego for their best of 3 wildcard series. Game 1 is set to start up at 9 o'clock tomorrow night. The winner there meets with the Brewers in the NLDS in Milwaukee. You can, of course, hear the local call of every Cubs game on 104.3 The Score. Pat Hughes and Ron Coomer bring you those descriptions. With sports at 16:46, I'm Chris Emma, 104.3 The Score for News Radio 105.9 WBBM.
4: 6:48, traffic and weather together on the 8th. That Bears game coming up in just about half an hour here, and we're starting to see some traffic on DeSable Lakeshore Drive. Here to tell us about it, Abby Ryan.
8: Well, Sarah, when I passed by around 5:20 this afternoon, the parking lot was already full with all the tailgaters, but now everybody who had to work today and is trying to get there, northbound DeSable Lakeshore Drive, a solid from I-55, the Stevenson, up to Soldier Field, kickoff 7:15, Bears play the Eagles, heavy at Chicago Avenue 2, southbound stop and go, Michigan to Chicago, and then Randolph to Soldier Field, Tri-State Tollway southbound, heavy at I-290 to Ogden, I-80 past Halstead. If you're on Route 53, southbound jammed Palatine to before Algonquin, this rollover still blocking all the local lanes. Use the express instead. Northbound 53, that is heavy past Algonquin to Kirchhoff. If you're on 8094 eastbound, heavy spots Calumet to before I-65 with a lane shift. And the Indiana Toll Road eastbound, heavy approaching State Road 49 Chesterton. Cleanup of a semi-crash blocking all lanes. Only the right shoulder is open. Eden's back to normal. If you're on the Kennedy outbound, 24 to Montrose, 38 out to the airport. Inbound 38 O'Hare to downtown. 25 coming in from the Eden's Junction. It's 21 in the express. 4 minutes faster on those inbound Kennedy Express lanes. The Eisenhower out, 24 to Mannheim, 42 to I-90. Inbound a 53-minute ride from I-90. 42 coming in from the Jane Byrne Interchange. If you're on the outbound side of the Stevenson, you've got 24 to 294, 42 to 355. Inbound 36, 355 in 27 coming in from 294. Solid King Drive to December.

0: Apple Lakeshore Drive. Dan Ryan, outbound 15, inbound 16. Next report from the Metro Traffic Center at 6:58. 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
1: Well, the overnight chill won't last long. We bottom out at 53 tonight before temperatures climb 24 degrees. We're going up to 77 tomorrow. At this moment, it is 72 in Aurora. It's 66 degrees downtown Chicago, 67 in Wheeling and Joliet. Still quite warm there at 73. It's 6:50.
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1: If you plan on traveling this Thanksgiving, you should probably get that trip booked before Halloween. And that's because the price of getting away is rising.
3: Online booking site Hopper says the domestic round-trip fare for Thanksgiving is around $402, up 31% from last year. Book a hotel, and you can expect to pay $170 per night. Surging jet fuel prices are a major driver, but so is dwindling competition. This will be the first holiday travel season without Spirit Airlines, which ceased operations in May. It served only 73 markets, but exerted some pressure on the major airlines to reduce their fares. Jim Ryan, ABC News.
1: And the White House has announced new fuel economy standards for automakers, and the president says it'll make cars more affordable.
4: Back in 2024, the Biden administration put forward a rule that said by model year 2031, carmakers' corporate average fuel economy figure had to be just over 50 miles to the gallon. It came alongside numerous incentives designed to get more people into electric vehicles. Now, though, the Trump administration is revising down that standard to 34.5 mpg. The president says the move will lead to lower prices for vehicles, though critics argue Americans will end up spending more at the pump in the long run. Mike Dubusky, ABC News.
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6: Growing up a bookworm could protect your brain decades later. A new Rush University study published in Neurology shows that a lifetime of mental stimulation like reading as a kid, visiting museums in middle age, and playing games later in life delays Alzheimer's symptoms by up to 5 years. Researchers tracked nearly 2,000 older adults and found those who stayed mentally active cut their risk of dementia by 38%. I'm Margie Schaefer.
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9: Grand opera at its best meets a character at his worst in Mozart's Don Giovanni, where the path to damnation never sounded so sweet. Don Giovanni, October 10th through November 1st. 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
10: Iranian officials are pessimistic about reaching a deal to end the war with the U.S. and reopen the Strait of Hormuz before November's midterm elections, saying they don't trust the Trump administration to abide by the terms of any agreed-upon deal. Well, that impacted Wall Street today, sending all the major averages 0.2% to 1% lower. The Dow down 347 points, the Nasdaq lower by 248, and the S&P lost 60. Oil was flat at $92.40 a barrel, even as that damaged east-west pipeline in Saudi Arabia is now working at half capacity. Chipmaker AMD spending $8.2 billion to acquire the AI software startup World Labs. President Trump today announcing a $15 billion steel plant will be built in Iowa, operational in the year 2030. And a new YouGov survey found the most popular grocery store chain for baby boomers is Trader Joe's because of the helpful staff. And it's less dependent on technology. No rewards app, no online coupons. I'm Bloomberg's Tom Busby on News Radio 105.9 WBBM.
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1: It's 6:57. A lawsuit accusing seven Cornell fraternity members of gang rape is also raising questions about how the case was investigated. The alleged victim says the attack happened in 2024. Her statement eventually reached the Tompkins County District Attorney, but no charges followed. Now the DA is opening a case after the lawsuit surfaced evidence his office says it never received. ABC legal contributor Bernada Villalona says that's not exactly how prosecutors want to find new evidence.
27: The civil lawsuit and the civil attorney seems to have done more of an investigation than the actual police department at Cornell or the district attorney's office. So I think in terms of what the district attorney's office and the police department has to do is open up a clean slate in the sense of let's look at this objectively, in the sense of let's finally interview this complainant, this victim, to see exactly what actually happened.
1: Cornell, one of the nation's eight Ivy League universities, is also named in the lawsuit accused of failing to properly investigate the allegations. 6:58, traffic and weather together on the 8s. We're watching a stall right now on the Dan Ryan. Here's Abby Ryan.
0: All right, now, Sarah, if you're on the Dan Ryan, watch out for this stall. So far, the outbound side of the Ryan, we've got some tight delays that remain, and it's heavy from the Jane Byrne interchange to 18th, and then heavy from 87th to 95th with a stall blocking a lane. See it, call us, our WBBM Mercedes-Benz of Hoffman Estates traffic tip line, 855-780-ROAD. Dan Ryan inbound, heavy canal port to the Jane Byrne interchange at 17. Stevenson on the inbound side, you've got a heavy delay still, 30-355 in, heavy from Harlem to Pulaski and DuSable Lakeshore Drive, tight traffic to Soldier Field tonight for the Bears game. Next report, 7:08 from the Metro Traffic Center, News Radio 105.9 WBBM.
1: September has another warm day up its sleeve, thank goodness. Mainly clear tonight with a low of 53. And after some morning fog, tomorrow reaches 77 degrees. Right now it's 6:59.
25: featuring the news that matters and breaking news at any time. From the Blue Cross Blue Shield of Illinois studios, Blue Cross Blue Shield of Illinois, through it all, this is Chicago's news, traffic, and weather station, News Radio 105.9 WBBM.